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4: President Trump can continue building a new White House ballroom for now. The Supreme Court today issued a stay on a lower court's ruling that had paused work on the project. That stay will remain in place as the High Court continues to weigh Trump's appeal of the lower court's ruling. Trump has argued the ballroom project is a matter of national security. The president's in South Carolina headlining a campaign rally for Republican Senator Darlene Graham, who was appointed to the seat after the death of her brother, former Senator Lindsey Graham. Trump's headlining a rally at the Myrtle Beach Convention Center. Darlene Graham will face Congressman Ralph Norman in a Republican Senate primary runoff August 25th. The woman accused in an ISIS-inspired bombing plot in New York State on the state capitol is being denied bail. Lizzie Radabali has that.
5: Federal prosecutors say 35-year-old Jessica Bowie pledged allegiance to the Islamic State terrorist group and allegedly asked undercover FBI informants for help making explosives. Bowie is being charged with attempting to provide material support to a designated foreign terrorist organization. Defense lawyers did not enter a plea, and she was ordered held without bail during an arraignment on Thursday. She could face up to 20 years behind bars if convicted. In New York, I'm Lizzie Radabali.
4: In Massachusetts, testimony will pick up again on Monday in the Lindsay Clancy murder trial, who's admitted to strangling her three young children in 2023, but has pled not guilty, claiming she was suffering from postpartum psychosis. The prosecution is still calling on rebuttal witnesses after the defense rested its case today. A hospital chaplain who had met with Clancy 14 times while she was hospitalized after the killings has testified Clancy told her a voice was telling her to kill the children. Torrential rain continues to come down across the mid-Atlantic and Carolinas. This after thunderstorms Thursday produced at least two tornadoes and widespread flash flooding along much of the I-95 corridor. The heavy rains expected to shift south and the majority of the East Coast is facing flood risks this weekend. I'm Scott Carr. The U.S. Navy says it's working to rename an aircraft carrier that had been set to honor a black sailor praised for his heroic actions during the Pearl Harbor attack. Here's Wendy Swanson.
6: That's according to CNN. The Navy announced during President Trump's first term that it would be called the USS Doris Miller. It's unclear what the Navy is looking to change the name of the carrier under construction to, though there reportedly were conversations about renaming it to honor Trump. I'm Wendy Swanson.
4: Employer health costs are projected to rise nearly 10% next year. That from a new risk analysis from the insurance broker Aon, which predicts that the current status quo next year, employers would be spending an added $19,000 per employee on average. It would mark the fourth consecutive year of nearly double-digit percentage increases. The firm notes many employers will likely make changes to mitigate the expected cost increase. President Trump is set to award the Congressional Medal of Honor to the crew of NASA's Artemis II mission next week. Here's Chris Caraggio.
7: A White House official said he will present the award next Friday at Johnson Space Center in Houston. NASA astronauts Reid Wiseman, Victor Glover, and Christina Cook, along with Canadian Space Agency astronaut Jeremy Hansen, were the first humans to travel around the moon in more than a half century in their 10-day mission. They splashed down safely April 10th. I'm Chris Caraggio.
4: A hearing in Texas to determine whether convicted killer Carmelo Anthony will get a new trial is reportedly getting heated. The 19-year-old was sentenced to 35 years in prison this summer for fatally stabbing 17-year-old Austin Metcalf at a high school track meet last year. The prosecution and defense have been arguing over what they called a gentleman's agreement struck before the trial to exclude background information on Anthony and Metcalf. I'm Scott Carr.
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8: A fairly active weather pattern is expected across parts of the eastern half of the nation this weekend. A frontal system stretching from the Midwest into the Northeast will bring rounds of showers and thunderstorms from the Great Lakes through New England and the Mid-Atlantic. Some storms may produce heavy rainfall, gusty winds, and localized flooding, especially during the afternoon and evening hours. Across the Southeast, summer heat remains firmly in place. High temperatures in the upper 80s and 90s will combine with high humidity to create uncomfortable conditions while scattered afternoon and evening thunderstorms develop each day. The Plains States and portions of the Midwest can expect a mix of sunshine and thunderstorms. And in the Southwest, the monsoon continues. Arizona, New Mexico, southern Utah, and Colorado seeing periods of thunderstorms capable of producing locally heavy rainfall. Flash flooding remains a concern. Meanwhile, much of California remains dry and warm with seasonable summer conditions. The Pacific Northwest enjoying relatively mild temperatures and a mix of sunshine and clouds, but many folks still dealing with wildfire conditions. That's your national forecast. I'm Monica Nelson.
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9: Seahawks receiver Jake Bobo carted off the field during today's joint practice with the Titans due to an apparent leg injury. Here's Seattle head coach Mike McDonald after practice.
10: Our heart goes out to, you know, Jake Bobo. He's seems like it's going to be a serious knee. We're going to get an image, but early returns, just looks like it's a long-term injury. So that's unfortunate.
9: NBA news, Klay Thompson expected to sign with the Heat after clearing waivers following his contract being bought out by the Dallas Mavericks, according to ESPN. The network also reporting six-time All-Star DeMar DeRozan is headed to the Nuggets on a one-year $3.9 million deal. And Mark Stead has completed a deal to become the controlling owner and largest shareholder of the Minnesota Timberwolves and Lynx by buying the majority of co-owner Mark Lohr's stake at a $4.5 billion valuation. This, again, according to ESPN. That's sports. I'm Bill Horan.
8: It's unclear if New Jersey teachers are going to see a big spike in health insurance premiums for 2027. The state panel took a vote on whether to jack up a state-run health plan for school workers by 34%, but the vote was a 4-4 tie. The panel agreed to take another vote in a couple of weeks. Opponents of a proposed Buc-ee's near Monument, Colorado, are organizing ahead of a key county hearing. Residents gathered to raise concerns about traffic, public safety, and the potential impact of the massive travel center near I-25 and County Line Road.
11: We're ready to fight for our precious natural resources, such as water. We're ready to fight for our character of our community, and we're ready to fight for public safety, frankly.
8: Sean Sawyer with Tri-Lakes Preservation believes the proposed Buc-ee's does not qualify as a convenience store, and residents like Herbert Pressler have been involved since the beginning.
12: I was at the first meeting back in December. I thought it was a terrible idea then, and the more I've learned about it, the worse it's gotten.
8: Amazon's expanding its Texas footprint with a multi-billion-dollar robotics manufacturing plant in Southeast Austin. Company leaders confirmed plans for the 300-acre site, marking Amazon's first major robotics hub outside Massachusetts. It will be built in a huge 2,600-acre development along State Highway 130, southeast of Austin. The plant should open by late 2027. And President Trump says the U.S. is engaged in a crushing economic operation against Iran. Mark Mayfield with more.
13: He made the declaration in a Wednesday Truth Social post, saying Iran had failed to take the opportunity to make a deal and would now face what he called economic warfare and isolation on an unprecedented scale. He also warned that any country that does business with the Islamic Republic would suffer tremendous economic consequences.
8: And ready-to-drink cocktail brand Buzzballs has partnered with Pop-Tarts for a limited edition beverage collection inspired by some Pop-Tart flavors. Both the Frosted S'mores and Frosted Brown Sugar Cinnamon versions are exclusively for consumers of legal drinking age and will be available for a limited time only. I'm Monica Nelson with your consumer and business news.
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15: Vice President J.D. Vance was in his hometown of Middletown, Ohio Friday. Vance touting the White House's America First economic agenda at the Cleveland Cliffs Middletown Works facility as the midterm elections draw near.
20: You made a choice to reverse 40 years of American decline and make Donald Trump the president of the United States.
15: Vance says he was proud to speak at the iron-making mill his grandpa worked at and promised that the Trump administration is fighting to keep the high-paying manufacturing jobs in America. President Trump is getting some pushback from some Republicans over his decision to temporarily lift higher tariffs on ground beef imports for 90 days. That's in order to lower costs for consumers. Trump making that announcement on Truth Social, saying the nation will allow up to 300,000 metric tons of ground beef to be imported without the higher rate. Kentucky Congressman Thomas Massie called it a slap in the face to American cattlemen and consumers. That's politics. I'm Brad Siegel.
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27: North Carolina scientists are finding that a southern-style Mediterranean diet matches Weight Watchers for weight loss.
28: Researchers at UNC Chapel Hill published results from a study that randomly assigned 360 patients from Central North Carolina clinics to one of two programs. UNC's program put a healthier twist on southern eating, emphasizing healthier fats, whole grains, fruits, and veggies. Both groups ultimately lost about 3.5% of their body weight, but the UNC diet scored significantly better on measures of diet quality. Researchers say the next question is whether that diet quality edge translates into better long-term health. I'm Tammy Trujillo.
27: The FDA authorizing a first-of-its-kind robotic device designed to draw blood from patients without manual human intervention. Called Aletta, the machine uses infrared light and Doppler ultrasound to locate veins. Health officials say the robot achieves success rates matching human lobotomists and will help combat critical lab staffing shortages. Health update, I'm Jennifer Bolsoni.
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29: Georgia women's soccer set a new NCAA soccer attendance record as 25,433 fans packed into the lower bowl of the school's football arena, Sanford Stadium, for the team's home opener against James Madison on Thursday. The number 25 Bulldogs shut out JMU 6-0. 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
34: Social media and its impact on youth mental health is once again taking center stage as the trial against Meta continues. Natalie Migliori has more.
35: With 29 states suing the owners of Facebook and Instagram, New Jersey is one of four states leading the jury case in what's expected to be a weeks-long trial. Kids weighing in.
36: It's 50-50 because I feel like this effect that social media has on us is also like what we cause it to have on us.
37: If you're feeding like some inappropriate stuff to the younger age groups, there should be some guidelines and some restrictions.
35: New York and Connecticut are also part of the state suing Meta. If Meta loses, it could be forced to redesign its platforms and pay billions of dollars in penalties.
34: The FDA has authorized a first-of-its-kind robotic device designed to draw blood from patients without manual human intervention. Called Aletta, the machine uses infrared light and Doppler ultrasound to locate veins. And state regulators in Nevada are giving the thumbs up to Waymo, Uber, and Tesla to operate 8,000 autonomous vehicles in Clark County, Las Vegas included. Tech Report, I'm Matt Mattinson.
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0: record. After being in theaters for over a month, it became the highest-grossing R-rated movie of all time. The epic film from Christopher Nolan has made over $1.3 billion worldwide, edging out the previous record holder Deadpool and Wolverine by about $20 million. Those two films and the 2019 movie Joker are the only R-rated movies to ever gross $1 billion. This music and that will never die. Ariana Grande granting permission to subpoena information to help reveal the identities of anonymous hackers who allegedly leaked unreleased songs and footage. The original lawsuit was filed last month with a Grammy-winning singer alleging a years-long hacking campaign targeting people in her inner circle with access to unreleased music, private photos, and behind-the-scenes content. The hackers allegedly leaked 45 unreleased songs in 2023 alone and reportedly sold the stolen content online. That's entertainment. I'm Jennifer Bolsoni.
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1: We're ready to fight for our precious natural resources such as water. We're ready to fight for our character of our community. And we're ready to fight for public safety, frankly.
0: Sean Sawyer with Tri-Lakes Preservation believes the proposed Buc-ee's does not qualify as a convenience store. And residents like Herbert Pressler have been involved since the beginning.
2: I was at the first meeting back in December. I thought it was a terrible idea then, and the more I've learned about it, the worse it's gotten.
0: Amazon's expanding its Texas footprint with a multi-billion-dollar robotics manufacturing plant in southeast Austin. Company leaders confirmed plans for the 300-acre site, marking Amazon's first major robotics hub outside Massachusetts. It will be built in a huge 2,600-acre development along State Highway 130, southeast of Austin. The plant should open by late 2027. And President Trump says the U.S. is engaged in a crushing economic operation against Iran. Mark Mayfield with more.
3: He made the declaration in a Wednesday Truth Social post, saying Iran had failed to take the opportunity to make a deal and would now face what he called economic warfare and isolation on an unprecedented scale. He also warned that any country that does business with the Islamic Republic would suffer tremendous economic consequences.
0: And ready-to-drink cocktail brand BuzzBallz has partnered with Pop-Tarts for a limited edition beverage collection inspired by some Pop-Tart flavors. Both the Frosted S'mores and Frosted Brown Sugar Cinnamon versions are exclusively for consumers of legal drinking age and will be available for a limited time only. I'm Monica Nelson with your consumer and business news.
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0: social post, saying Iran had failed to take the opportunity to make a deal and would now face what he called economic warfare and isolation on an unprecedented scale. He also warned that any country that does business with the Islamic Republic would suffer tremendous economic consequences.
1: And ready-to-drink cocktail brand BuzzBalls has partnered with Pop-Tarts for a limited edition beverage collection inspired by some Pop-Tart flavors. Both the Frosted S'mores and Frosted Brown Sugar Cinnamon versions are exclusively for consumers of legal drinking age and will be available for a limited time only. I'm Monica Nelson with your consumer and business news.
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7: Vice President J.D. Vance was in his hometown of Middletown, Ohio Friday. Vance touting the White House's America First economic agenda at the Cleveland Cliffs Middletown Works facility as the midterm elections draw near.
8: You made a choice to reverse 40 years of American decline and make Donald Trump the president of the United States.
7: Vance says he was proud to speak at the iron-making mill his grandpa worked at and promised that the Trump administration is fighting to keep the high-paying manufacturing jobs in America. President Trump is getting some pushback from some Republicans over his decision to temporarily lift higher tariffs on ground beef imports for 90 days. That's in order to lower costs for consumers. Trump making that announcement on Truth Social, saying the nation will allow up to 300,000 metric tons of ground beef to be imported without the higher rate. Kentucky Congressman Thomas Massey called it a slap in the face to American cattlemen and consumers. That's politics. I'm Brad Seale.
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14: North Carolina scientists are finding that a southern-style Mediterranean diet matches Weight Watchers for weight loss.
15: Researchers at UNC Chapel Hill published results from a study that randomly assigned 360 patients from Central North Carolina clinics to one of two programs. UNC's program put a healthier twist on southern eating, emphasizing healthier fats, whole grains, fruits, and veggies. Both groups ultimately lost about 3.5% of their body weight, but the UNC diet scored significantly better on measures of diet quality. Researchers say the next question is whether that diet quality edge translates into better long-term health. I'm Tammy Trujillo.
14: The FDA authorizing a first-of-its-kind robotic device designed to draw blood from patients without manual human intervention. Called Aletta, the machine uses infrared light and Doppler ultrasound to locate veins. Health officials say the robot achieves success rates matching human lobotomists and will help combat critical lab staffing shortages. Health update, I'm Jennifer Bolsoni.
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16: Georgia women's soccer set a new NCAA soccer attendance record as 25,433 fans packed into the lower bowl of the school's football arena, Sanford Stadium, for the team's home opener against James Madison on Thursday. The number 25 Bulldogs shut out JMU 6-0. 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
5: Social media and its impact on youth mental health is once again taking center stage as the trial against Meta continues. Natalie Migliori has more.
6: With 29 states suing the owners of Facebook and Instagram, New Jersey is one of four states leading the jury case in what's expected to be a weeks-long trial. Kids weighing in.
7: It's 50-50, because I feel like this effect that social media has on us is also like what we cause it to have on us.
8: If you're feeding like some inappropriate stuff to the younger age groups, there should be some guidelines and some restrictions.
6: New York and Connecticut are also part of the state suing Meta. If Meta loses, it could be forced to redesign its platforms and pay billions of dollars in penalties.
5: The FDA has authorized a first-of-its-kind robotic device designed to draw blood from patients without manual human intervention, called Aletta. The machine uses infrared light and Doppler ultrasound to locate veins. And state regulators in Nevada are giving the thumbs up to Waymo, Uber, and Tesla to operate 8,000 autonomous vehicles in Clark County, Las Vegas included. Tech Report. I'm at Mattinson.
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9: Neutrogena apologizing for dropping Hayden Panettiere as she battled postpartum depression in 2015.
10: The late actress was the face of the skincare giant, but she claimed in her memoir, Neutrogena axed her contract over her breaking a morality clause. It happened after she went public about battling postpartum depression following the 2014 birth of her daughter. Fans were threatening a Neutrogena boycott following her death just days ago. I'm Monica Nelson.
11: You're a man who needs to control his fate.
9: The Odyssey has set an all-time R-rated record. After being in theaters for over a month, it became the highest-grossing R-rated movie of all time. The epic film from Christopher Nolan has made over $1.3 billion worldwide, edging out the previous record holder Deadpool and Wolverine by about $20 million. Those two films and the 2019 movie Joker are the only R-rated movies to ever gross $1 billion.
12: This music and that will never die.
9: Ariana Grande granting permission to subpoena information to help reveal the identities of anonymous hackers who allegedly leaked unreleased songs and footage. The original lawsuit was filed last month with the Grammy-winning singer alleging a years-long hacking campaign targeting people in her inner circle with access to unreleased music, private photos, and behind-the-scenes content. The hackers allegedly leaked 45 unreleased songs in 2023 alone and reportedly sold the stolen content online. That's entertainment. I'm Jennifer Bolsoni.
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4: President Trump can continue building the White House ballroom for now. The Supreme Court Friday issued a stay on a lower court's ruling that paused work on the project. That stay will remain in place as the High Court continues to weigh Trump's appeal of the lower court's ruling. Trump argues the ballroom project is a matter of national security. The president campaigned Friday in South Carolina for Republican Senator Darlene Graham, the sister of former Senator Lindsey Graham. Graham will face Congressman Ralph Norman in a Republican Senate primary runoff this Tuesday. The mid-Atlantic states and Carolinas are bracing for torrential rain. Meanwhile, more than 40,000 northwest Indiana residents are still without power 10 days after severe storms hit that region.
5: A series of storms ripped through northwest Indiana August 11th, knocking out power to 370,000 residents, including Heather Manzo of Hobart, who compares the delayed response to that of Hurricane Katrina.
6: Where are the trucks? Where is the help? I don't think that they did enough for us.
5: Utility company NIPSCO says crews are working around the clock to restore electricity. I'm Eva Basinger.
4: A new report shows more than 150 Polymarket accounts may have traded on inside information about the U.S. military. New research Thursday from the nonprofit Anti-Corruption Data Collective looked at large long-shot bets and found 152 accounts with the online prediction market made $8 million collectively on military and defense predictions, with an average win rate of around 97%. That included predictions like the February launch of U.S. and Israeli airstrikes on Iran. The White House is taking a swipe at Rosie O'Donnell after she criticized President Trump while guest hosting Jimmy Kimmel Live. A White House spokesperson says in a statement the comedian is a nasty woman and a total slob. O'Donnell hosted the show for 3 days and made several nods to Trump in her opening monologues, referring to the president as Orange Voldemort and suggesting Trump should make the country great again by resigning. I'm Scott Carr. The U.S. Navy says it's working to rename an aircraft carrier that had been set to honor a black sailor praised for his heroic actions during the Pearl Harbor attack. Here's Wendy Swanson.
7: That's according to CNN. The Navy announced during President Trump's first term that it would be called the USS Doris Miller. It's unclear what the Navy is looking to change the name of the carrier under construction to, though there reportedly were conversations about renaming it to honor Trump. I'm Wendy Swanson.
4: Employer health costs are projected to rise nearly 10% next year. That from a new risk analysis from the insurance broker Aon, which predicts at the current status quo next year, employers would be spending an added $19,000 per employee on average. It would mark the fourth consecutive year of nearly double-digit percentage increases. The firm notes many employers will likely make changes to mitigate the expected cost increase. President Trump is set to award the Congressional Medal of Honor to the crew of NASA's Artemis II mission next week. Here's Chris Caraggio.
8: A White House official said he will present the award next Friday at Johnson Space Center in Houston. NASA astronauts Reid Wiseman, Victor Glover, and Christina Cook, along with Canadian Space Agency astronaut Jeremy Hansen, were the first humans to travel around the moon in more than a half century in their 10-day mission. They splashed down safely April 10th. I'm Chris Caraggio.
4: A hearing in Texas to determine whether convicted killer Carmelo Anthony will get a new trial is reportedly getting heated. The 19-year-old was sentenced to 35 years in prison this summer for fatally stabbing 17-year-old Austin Metcalf at a high school track meet last year. The prosecution and defense have been arguing over what they called a gentleman's agreement struck before the trial to exclude background information on Anthony and Metcalf. I'm Scott Kahn.
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9: A fairly active weather pattern is expected across parts of the eastern half of the nation this weekend. A frontal system stretching from the Midwest into the Northeast will bring rounds of showers and thunderstorms from the Great Lakes through New England and the Mid-Atlantic. Some storms may produce heavy rainfall, gusty winds, and localized flooding, especially during the afternoon and evening hours. Across the Southeast, summer heat remains firmly in place. High temperatures in the upper 80s and 90s will combine with high humidity to create uncomfortable conditions, while scattered afternoon and evening thunderstorms develop each day. The Plains States and portions of the Midwest can expect a mix of sunshine and thunderstorms. And in the Southwest, the monsoon continues. Arizona, New Mexico, southern Utah, and Colorado seeing periods of thunderstorms capable of producing locally heavy rainfall. Flash flooding remains a concern. Meanwhile, much of California remains dry and warm with seasonable summer conditions. The Pacific Northwest enjoying relatively mild temperatures and a mix of sunshine and clouds, but many folks still dealing with wildfire conditions. That's your national forecast. I'm Monica Nelson.
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1: Seahawks receiver Jake Bobo carted off the field during today's joint practice with the Titans due to an apparent leg injury. Here's Seattle head coach Mike McDonald after practice.
10: Our heart goes out to, you know, Jake Bobo. He's seems like it's going to be a serious knee. We're going to get an image, but early returns, just looks like it's a long-term injury. So that's unfortunate.
1: NBA news, Klay Thompson expected to sign with the Heat after clearing waivers following his contract being bought out by the Dallas Mavericks, according to ESPN. The network also reporting six-time All-Star DeMar DeRozan is headed to the Nuggets on a one-year, $3.9 million deal. And Mark Stead has completed a deal to become the controlling owner and largest shareholder of the Minnesota Timberwolves and Lynx by buying the majority of co-owner Mark Lohr's stake at a $4.5 billion valuation. This, again, according to ESPN. That's sports. I'm Bill Horan.
9: It's unclear if New Jersey teachers are going to see a big spike in health insurance premiums for 2027. The state panel took a vote on whether to jack up a state-run health plan for school workers by 34%, but the vote was a 4-4 tie. The panel agreed to take another vote in a couple of weeks. Opponents of a proposed Buc-ee's near Monument, Colorado, are organizing ahead of a key county hearing. Residents gathered to raise concerns about traffic, public safety, and the potential impact of the massive travel center near I-25 and County Line Road.
11: We're ready to fight for our precious natural resources, such as water. We're ready to fight for our character of our community, and we're ready to fight for public safety, frankly.
9: Sean Sawyer with Tri-Lakes Preservation believes the proposed Buc-ee's does not qualify as a convenience store, and residents like Herbert Pressler have been involved since the beginning.
12: I was at the first meeting back in December. I thought it was a terrible idea then, and the more I've learned about it, the worse it's gotten.
9: Amazon's expanding its Texas footprint with a multi-billion-dollar robotics manufacturing plant in Southeast Austin. Company leaders confirmed plans for the 300-acre site, marking Amazon's first major robotics hub outside Massachusetts. It will be built in a huge 2,600-acre development along State Highway 130, southeast of Austin. The plant should open by late 2027. And President Trump says the U.S. is engaged in a crushing economic operation against Iran. Mark Mayfield with more.
13: He made the declaration in a Wednesday Truth Social post, saying Iran had failed to take the opportunity to make a deal and would now face what he called economic warfare and isolation on an unprecedented scale. He also warned that any country that does business with the Islamic Republic would suffer tremendous economic consequences.
9: And ready-to-drink cocktail brand BuzzBalls has partnered with Pop-Tarts for a limited edition beverage collection inspired by some Pop-Tart flavors. Both the Frosted S'mores and Frosted Brown Sugar Cinnamon versions are exclusively for consumers of legal drinking age and will be available for a limited time only. I'm Monica Nelson with your consumer and business news.
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3: 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The latest in politics.
14: Vice President J.D. Vance was in his hometown of Middletown, Ohio, Friday. Vance touting the White House's America First economic agenda at the Cleveland Cliffs Middletown Works facility as the midterm elections draw near.
16: You made a choice to reverse 40 years of American decline and make Donald Trump the president of the United States.
14: Vance says he was proud to speak at the iron-making mill his grandpa worked at and promised that the Trump administration is fighting to keep the high-paying manufacturing jobs in America. President Trump is getting some pushback from some Republicans over his decision to temporarily lift higher tariffs on ground beef imports for 90 days. That's in order to lower costs for consumers. Trump making that announcement on Truth Social, saying the nation will allow up to 300,000 metric tons of ground beef to be imported without the higher rate. Kentucky Congressman Thomas Massey called it a slap in the face to American cattlemen and consumers. That's politics. I'm Brad Siegel.
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5: North Carolina scientists are finding that a southern-style Mediterranean diet matches Weight Watchers for weight loss.
24: Researchers at UNC Chapel Hill published results from a study that randomly assigned 360 patients from Central North Carolina clinics to one of two programs. UNC's program put a healthier twist on southern eating, emphasizing healthier fats, whole grains, fruits, and veggies. Both groups ultimately lost about 3.5% of their body weight, but the UNC diet scored significantly better on measures of diet quality. Researchers say the next question is whether that diet quality edge translates into better long-term health. I'm Tammy Trujillo.
5: The FDA authorizing a first-of-its-kind robotic device designed to draw blood from patients without manual human intervention. Called Aletta, the machine uses infrared light and Doppler ultrasound to locate veins. Health officials say the robot achieves success rates matching human lobotomists and will help combat critical lab staffing shortages. Health update, I'm Jennifer Bolsoni.
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25: Georgia women's soccer set a new NCAA soccer attendance record as 25,433 fans packed into the lower bowl of the school's football arena, Sanford Stadium, for the team's home opener against James Madison on Thursday. The number 25 Bulldogs shut out JMU 6-0. 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
2: Social media and its impact on youth mental health is once again taking center stage as the trial against Meta continues. Natalie Migliori has more.
3: With 29 states suing the owners of Facebook and Instagram, New Jersey is one of four states leading the jury case in what's expected to be a weeks-long trial. Kids weighing in.
4: It's 50-50 because I feel like this effect that social media has on us is also like what we cause it to have on us.
5: If you're feeding like some inappropriate stuff to the younger age groups, there should be some guidelines and some restrictions.
3: New York and Connecticut are also part of the state suing Meta. If Meta loses, it could be forced to redesign its platforms and pay billions of dollars in penalties.
2: The FDA has authorized a first-of-its-kind robotic device designed to draw blood from patients without manual human intervention, called Aletta. The machine uses infrared light and Doppler ultrasound to locate veins. And state regulators in Nevada are giving the thumbs up to Waymo, Uber, and Tesla to operate 8,000 autonomous vehicles in Clark County, Las Vegas included. Tech Report. I'm at Mattinson.
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6: Neutrogena apologizing for dropping Hayden Panettiere as she battled postpartum depression in 2015.
7: The late actress was the face of the skincare giant, but she claimed in her memoir, Neutrogena, axed her contract over her breaking a morality clause. It happened after she went public about battling postpartum depression following the 2014 birth of her daughter. Fans were threatening a Neutrogena boycott following her death just days ago. I'm Monica Nelson.
8: You're a man who needs to control his fate.
6: The Odyssey has set an all-time R-rated record. After being in theaters for over a month, it became the highest-grossing R-rated movie of all time. The epic film from Christopher Nolan has made over $1.3 billion worldwide, edging out the previous record holder Deadpool and Wolverine by about $20 million. Those two films and the 2019 movie Joker are the only R-rated movies to ever gross $1 billion.
9: This music and that will never die.
6: Ariana Grande granting permission to subpoena information to help reveal the identities of anonymous hackers who allegedly leaked unreleased songs and footage. The original lawsuit was filed last month with the Grammy-winning singer alleging a years-long hacking campaign targeting people in her inner circle with access to unreleased music, private photos, and behind-the-scenes content. The hackers allegedly leaked 45 unreleased songs in 2023 alone and reportedly sold the stolen content online. That's entertainment. I'm Jennifer Bolsoni.
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12: President Trump has been campaigning in South Carolina, saying everyone loves Republican Senator Darlene Graham, who was appointed to the seat to replace her brother, Lindsey Graham. Trump said the late senator respected his sister even more than he respected Trump. Darlene Graham faces Congressman Ralph Norman in a Republican Senate primary runoff this Tuesday.
10: Higher tariffs on ground beef imports are being paused for 90 days to provide some relief for consumers. President Trump making the announcement on social media, saying the nation will allow up to 300,000 metric tons of ground beef to be imported without the higher rate. The U.S. Navy say they're working now.

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1: President Trump has been campaigning in South Carolina, saying everyone loves Republican Senator Darlene Graham, who was appointed to the seat to replace her brother, Lindsey Graham. Trump said the late senator respected his sister even more than he respected Trump. Darlene Graham faces Congressman Ralph Norman in a Republican Senate primary runoff this Tuesday. Higher tariffs on ground beef imports are being paused for 90 days to provide some relief for consumers. President Trump making the announcement on social media, saying the nation will allow up to 300,000 metric tons of ground beef to be imported without the higher rate. The U.S. Navy say they're working now to rename an aircraft carrier that was set to honor a black sailor praised for his heroic actions during the Pearl Harbor attack. Here's Wendy Swanson.
2: That's according to CNN. The Navy announced during President Trump's first term that it would be called the USS Doris Miller. It's unclear what the Navy is looking to change the name of the carrier under construction to, though there reportedly were conversations about renaming it to honor Trump. I'm Wendy Swanson.
1: Torrential rainfall is forecast to hit parts of the Mid-Atlantic and Carolinas tonight. This after thunderstorms Thursday produced at least two tornadoes and widespread flash flooding along much of the I-95 corridor in the Northeast and Mid-Atlantic. Forecasters say the heavy rain will shift south, with the majority of the East Coast facing flood risks this weekend. The Fox Forecast Center says more intense storms could bring heavy rain and wind gusts up to 70 miles an hour in parts of Virginia and the Carolinas. The U.S. Army Corps of Engineers says two of its employees were among eight people killed in a plane crash in southwest Alaska. U.S. military sources say a Cessna 441 with eight people on board left Anchorage Thursday afternoon and was headed to a remote military radar site when it crashed near the airstrip at Cape Newenham. Alaskan Command says all eight people aboard were killed. I'm Scott Carr. The U.S. Navy says it's working to rename an aircraft carrier that had been set to honor a black sailor praised for his heroic actions during the Pearl Harbor attack. Here's Wendy Swanson.
2: That's according to CNN. The Navy announced during President Trump's first term that it would be called the USS Doris Miller. It's unclear what the Navy is looking to change the name of the carrier under construction to, though there reportedly were conversations about renaming it to honor Trump. I'm Wendy Swanson.
1: Employer health costs are projected to rise nearly 10% next year. That from a new risk analysis from the insurance broker Aon, which predicts at the current status quo, next year employers would be spending an added $19,000 per employee on average. It would mark the fourth consecutive year of nearly double-digit percentage increases. The firm notes many employers will likely make changes to mitigate the expected cost increase. President Trump is set to award the Congressional Medal of Honor to the crew of NASA's Artemis II mission next week. Here's Chris Caraggio.
3: A White House official said he will present the award next Friday at Johnson Space Center in Houston. NASA astronauts Reid Wiseman, Victor Glover, and Christina Cook, along with Canadian Space Agency astronaut Jeremy Hansen, were the first humans to travel around the moon in more than a half century in their 10-day mission. They splashed down safely April 10th. I'm Chris Caraggio.
1: A hearing in Texas to determine whether convicted killer Carmelo Anthony will get a new trial is reportedly getting heated. The 19-year-old was sentenced to 35 years in prison this summer for fatally stabbing 17-year-old Austin Metcalf at a high school track meet last year. The prosecution and defense have been arguing over what they called a gentleman's agreement struck before the trial to exclude background information on Anthony and Metcalf. I'm Scott Carr.
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4: A fairly active weather pattern is expected across parts of the eastern half of the nation this weekend. A frontal system stretching from the Midwest into the Northeast will bring rounds of showers and thunderstorms from the Great Lakes through New England and the Mid-Atlantic. Some storms may produce heavy rainfall, gusty winds, and localized flooding, especially during the afternoon and evening hours. Across the Southeast, summer heat remains firmly in place. High temperatures in the upper 80s and 90s will combine with high humidity to create uncomfortable conditions, while scattered afternoon and evening thunderstorms develop each day. The Plains States and portions of the Midwest can expect a mix of sunshine and thunderstorms. And in the Southwest, the monsoon continues. Arizona, New Mexico, southern Utah, and Colorado seeing periods of thunderstorms capable of producing locally heavy rainfall. Flash flooding remains a concern. Meanwhile, much of California remains dry and warm, with seasonable summer conditions. The Pacific Northwest enjoying relatively mild temperatures and a mix of sunshine and clouds, but many folks still dealing with wildfire conditions. That's your national forecast. I'm Monica Nelson.
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5: Seahawks receiver Jake Bobo carted off the field during today's joint practice with the Titans due to an apparent leg injury. Here's Seattle head coach Mike McDonald after practice.
6: Our heart goes out to, you know, Jake Bobo. He seems like it's going to be a serious knee. We're going to get an image, but early returns, just looks like it's a long-term injury. So that's unfortunate.
5: NBA news, Klay Thompson expected to sign with the Heat after clearing waivers following his contract being bought out by the Dallas Mavericks, according to ESPN. The network also reporting six-time All-Star DeMar DeRozan is headed to the Nuggets on a one-year, $3.9 million deal. And Mark Stead has completed a deal to become the controlling owner and largest shareholder of the Minnesota Timberwolves and Lynx by buying the majority of co-owner Mark Lohr's stake at a $4.5 billion valuation. This, again, according to ESPN. That's sports. I'm Bill Horan.
4: It's unclear if New Jersey teachers are going to see a big spike in health insurance premiums for 2027. The state panel took a vote on whether to jack up a state-run health plan for school workers by 34%, but the vote was a 4-4 tie. The panel agreed to take another vote in a couple of weeks. Opponents of a proposed Buc-ee's near Monument, Colorado, are organizing ahead of a key county hearing. Residents gathered to raise concerns about traffic, public safety, and the potential impact of the massive travel center near I-25 and County Line Road.
7: We're ready to fight for our precious natural resources, such as water. We're ready to fight for our character of our community, and we're ready to fight for public safety, frankly.
4: Sean Sawyer with Tri-Lakes Preservation believes the proposed Buc-ee's does not qualify as a convenience store, and residents like Herbert Pressler have been involved since the beginning.
8: I was at the first meeting back in December. I thought it was a terrible idea then, and the more I've learned about it, the worse it's gotten.
4: Amazon's expanding its Texas footprint with a multi-billion-dollar robotics manufacturing plant in Southeast Austin. Company leaders confirmed plans for the 300-acre site, marking Amazon's first major robotics hub outside Massachusetts. It will be built in a huge 2,600-acre development along State Highway 130, southeast of Austin. The plant should open by late 2027. And President Trump says the U.S. is engaged in a crushing economic operation against Iran. Mark Mayfield with more.
9: He made the declaration in a Wednesday Truth Social post, saying Iran had failed to take the opportunity to make a deal and would now face what he called economic warfare and isolation on an unprecedented scale. He also warned that any country that does business with the Islamic Republic would suffer tremendous economic consequences.
4: And ready-to-drink cocktail brand Buzz Balls has partnered with Pop-Tarts for a limited edition beverage collection inspired by some Pop-Tart flavors. Both the Frosted S'mores and Frosted Brown Sugar Cinnamon versions are exclusively for consumers of legal drinking age and will be available for a limited time only. I'm Monica Nelson with your consumer and business news.
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14: Vice President J.D. Vance was in his hometown of Middletown, Ohio Friday. Vance touting the White House's America First economic agenda at the Cleveland Cliffs Middletown Works facility as the midterm elections draw near.
15: You made a choice to reverse 40 years of American decline and make Donald Trump the president of the United States.
14: Fan says he was proud to speak at the iron-making mill his grandpa worked at and promised that the Trump administration is fighting to keep the high-paying manufacturing jobs in America. President Trump is getting some pushback from some Republicans over his decision to temporarily lift higher tariffs on ground beef imports for 90 days. That's in order to lower costs for consumers. Trump making that announcement on Truth Social, saying the nation will allow up to 300,000 metric tons of ground beef to be imported without the higher rate. Kentucky Congressman Thomas Massey called it a slap in the face to American cattlemen and consumers. That's politics. I'm Brad Siegel.
13: North Carolina scientists are finding that a Southern-style Mediterranean diet matches Weight Watchers for weight loss.
16: Researchers at UNC Chapel Hill published results from a study that randomly assigned 360 patients from Central North Carolina clinics to one of two programs. UNC's program put a healthier twist on Southern eating, emphasizing healthier fats, whole grains, fruits, and veggies. Both groups ultimately lost about 3.5% of their body weight, but the UNC diet scored significantly better on measures of diet quality. Researchers say the next question is whether that diet quality edge translates into better long-term health. I'm Tammy Trujillo.
13: The FDA authorizing a first-of-its-kind robotic device designed to draw blood from patients without manual human intervention. Called Aletta, the machine uses infrared light and Doppler ultrasound to locate veins. Health officials say the robot achieves success rates matching human lobotomists and will help combat critical lab staffing shortages. Health update, I'm Jennifer Bolsoni.
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17: Georgia women's soccer set a new NCAA soccer attendance record as 25,433 fans packed into the lower bowl of the school's football arena, Sanford Stadium, for the team's home opener against James Madison on Thursday. The number 25 Bulldogs shut out JMU 6-0. For more women's sports stories, subscribe to Good Game with Sarah Spain on iHeart Podcast.
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20: Social media and its impact on youth mental health is once again taking center stage as the trial against Meta continues. Natalie Migliori has more.
21: With 29 states suing the owners of Facebook and Instagram, New Jersey is one of four states leading the jury case in what's expected to be a weeks-long trial. Kids weighing in.
22: It's 50-50, because I feel like this effect that social media has on us is also like what we cause it to have on us.
23: If you're feeding like some inappropriate stuff to the younger age groups, there should be some guidelines and some restrictions.
21: New York and Connecticut are also part of the state suing Meta. If Meta loses, it could be forced to redesign its platforms and pay billions of dollars in penalties.
20: The FDA has authorized a first-of-its-kind robotic device designed to draw blood from patients without manual human intervention. Called Aletta, the machine uses infrared light and Doppler ultrasound to locate veins. And state regulators in Nevada are giving the thumbs up to Waymo, Uber, and Tesla to operate 8,000 autonomous vehicles in Clark County, Las Vegas included. Tech Report, I'm Matt Mattinson.
0: 24/7 News, the latest in entertainment.
13: Neutrogena apologizing for dropping Hayden Panettiere as she battled postpartum depression in 2015.
24: The late actress was the face of the skincare giant, but she claimed in her memoir, Neutrogena, axed her contract over her breaking a morality clause. It happened after she went public about battling postpartum depression following the 2014 birth of her daughter. Fans were threatening a Neutrogena boycott following her death just days ago. I'm Monica Nelson.
25: You're a man who needs to control his fate.
13: The Odyssey has set an all-time R-rated record. After being in theaters for over a month, it became the highest-grossing R-rated movie of all time. The epic film from Christopher Nolan has made over $1.3 billion worldwide, edging out the previous record holder Deadpool and Wolverine by about $20 million. Those two films and the 2019 movie Joker are the only R-rated movies to ever gross $1 billion.
1: This music and that will never die.
13: Ariana Grande granting permission to subpoena information to help reveal the identities of anonymous hackers who allegedly leaked unreleased songs and footage. The original lawsuit was filed last month with the Grammy-winning singer alleging a years-long hacking campaign targeting people in her inner circle with access to unreleased music, private photos, and behind-the-scenes content. The hackers allegedly leaked 45 unreleased songs in 2023 alone and reportedly sold the stolen content online. That's entertainment. I'm Jennifer Bolsoni.
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19: The commander-in-chief is on the stump this weekend for a senatorial candidate. President Trump says, quote, everyone loves Republican Senator Darlene Graham. While campaigning for Graham in South Carolina Friday afternoon, Trump said late Senator Lindsey Graham respected his sister even more than he respected Trump. The president is headlining a rally at the Myrtle Beach Convention Center. Graham is facing Congressman Ralph Norman in South Carolina's Republican Senate primary on August 25th. The governor appointed Darlene to serve out the remainder of Lindsey's term, and she's running for his full term. Higher tariffs on ground beef imports are being paused for 90 days to provide some relief for consumers. President Trump announced the decision on Truth Social, saying the nation will allow up to 300,000 metric tons of ground beef to be imported without the higher rate. He said the White House is making the move as it works to, quote, rebuild this herd and help our rangers. 1 week after its Shabbat services were interrupted by a man now accused of a hate crime, New York City's top cop was at Central Synagogue for Friday services. Andrew Whitman has a story.
25: NYPD Commissioner Jessica Tisch told the congregation that she and the department are on their side. She also talked about the spike in anti-Semitism and hate crime attacks against Jews, both in New York City and around the world, linking them to the October 7th attacks on Israel in 2023. Tisch added, quote, as a proud Jew and a lifelong member of this congregation, you have my word that I stand with you in these uncertain, precarious times. In New York, I'm Andrew Whitman.
19: And testimony will continue on Monday in the Lindsey Clancy murder trial in Massachusetts. The prosecution is still calling on rebuttal witnesses after the defense rested its case on Friday. Clancy has admitted to strangling her three young children in 2023. I'm Jim Forbes.
26: The U.S. Navy says it's working to rename an aircraft carrier that had been set to honor a black sailor praised for his heroic actions during the Pearl Harbor attack. Here's Wendy Swanson.
27: That's according to CNN. The Navy announced during President Trump's first term that it would be called the USS Doris Miller. It's unclear what the Navy is looking to change the name of the carrier under construction to, though there reportedly were conversations about renaming it to honor Trump. I'm Wendy Swanson.
26: Employer health costs are projected to rise nearly 10% next year. That from a new risk analysis from the insurance broker Aon, which predicts at the current status quo, next year employers would be spending an added $19,000 per employee on average. It would mark the fourth consecutive year of nearly double-digit percentage increases. The firm notes many employers will likely make changes to mitigate the expected cost increase. President Trump is set to award the Congressional Medal of Honor to the crew of NASA's Artemis II mission next week. Here's Chris Caraggio.
4: A White House official said he will present the award next Friday at Johnson Space Center in Houston. NASA astronauts Reid Wiseman, Victor Glover, and Christina Cook, along with Canadian Space Agency astronaut Jeremy Hansen, were the first humans to travel around the moon in more than a half century in their 10-day mission. They splashed down safely April 10th. I'm Chris Caraggio.
26: A hearing in Texas to determine whether convicted killer Carmelo Anthony will get a new trial is reportedly getting heated. The 19-year-old was sentenced to 35 years in prison this summer for fatally stabbing 17-year-old Austin Metcalf at a high school track meet last year. The prosecution and defense have been arguing over what they called a gentleman's agreement struck before the trial to exclude background information on Anthony and Metcalf. I'm Scott Carr.
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5: A fairly active weather pattern is expected across parts of the eastern half of the nation this weekend. A frontal system stretching from the Midwest into the Northeast will bring rounds of showers and thunderstorms from the Great Lakes through New England and the Mid-Atlantic. Some storms may produce heavy rainfall, gusty winds, and localized flooding, especially during the afternoon and evening hours. Across the Southeast, summer heat remains firmly in place. High temperatures in the upper 80s and 90s will combine with high humidity to create uncomfortable conditions while scattered afternoon and evening thunderstorms develop each day. The Plains States and portions of the Midwest can expect a mix of sunshine and thunderstorms. And in the Southwest, the monsoon continues. Arizona, New Mexico, southern Utah, and Colorado seeing periods of thunderstorms capable of producing locally heavy rainfall. Flash flooding remains a concern. Meanwhile, much of California remains dry and warm with seasonable summer conditions. The Pacific Northwest enjoying relatively mild temperatures and a mix of sunshine and clouds, but many folks still dealing with wildfire conditions. That's your national forecast. I'm Monica Nelson.
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7: Seahawks receiver Jake Bobo carted off the field during today's joint practice with the Titans due to an apparent leg injury. Here's Seattle head coach Mike McDonald after practice.
8: Our heart goes out to, you know, Jake Bobo. He's seems like it's going to be a serious knee. We're going to get an image, but early returns, just looks like it's a long-term injury. So that's unfortunate.
7: NBA news, Klay Thompson expected to sign with the Heat after clearing waivers following his contract being bought out by the Dallas Mavericks, according to ESPN. The network also reporting six-time All-Star DeMar DeRozan is headed to the Nuggets on a one-year $3.9 million deal. And Mark Stead has completed a deal to become the controlling owner and largest shareholder of the Minnesota Timberwolves and Lynx by buying the majority of co-owner Mark Lohr's stake at a $4.5 billion valuation. This, again, according to ESPN. That's sports. I'm Bill Horan.
5: It's unclear if New Jersey teachers are going to see a big spike in health insurance premiums for 2027. The state panel took a vote on whether to jack up a state-run health plan for school workers by 34%, but the vote was a 4-4 tie. The panel agreed to take another vote in a couple of weeks. Opponents of a proposed Buc-ee's near Monument, Colorado, are organizing ahead of a key county hearing. Residents gathered to raise concerns about traffic, public safety, and the potential impact of the massive travel center near I-25 and County Line Road.
9: We're ready to fight for our precious natural resources, such as water. We're ready to fight for our character of our community, and we're ready to fight for public safety, frankly.
5: Sean Sawyer with Tri-Lakes Preservation believes the proposed Buc-ee's does not qualify as a convenience store, and residents like Herbert Pressler have been involved since the beginning.
10: I was at the first meeting back in December. I thought it was a terrible idea then, and the more I've learned about it, the worse it's gotten.
5: Amazon's expanding its Texas footprint with a multi-billion-dollar robotics manufacturing plant in Southeast Austin. Company leaders confirmed plans for the 300-acre site, marking Amazon's first major robotics hub outside Massachusetts. It will be built in a huge 2,600-acre development along State Highway 130, southeast of Austin. Boston. The plant should open by late 2027. And President Trump says the U.S. is engaged in a crushing economic operation against Iran. Mark Mayfield with more.
11: He made the declaration in a Wednesday Truth Social post, saying Iran had failed to take the opportunity to make a deal and would now face what he called economic warfare and isolation on an unprecedented scale. He also warned that any country that does business with the Islamic Republic would suffer tremendous economic consequences.
5: And ready-to-drink cocktail brand BuzzBalls has partnered with Pop-Tarts for a limited edition beverage collection inspired by some Pop-Tart flavors. Both the Frosted S'mores and Frosted Brown Sugar Cinnamon versions are exclusively for consumers of legal drinking age and will be available for a limited time only. I'm Monica Nelson with your consumer and business news.
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16: Vice President J.D. Vance was in his hometown of Middletown, Ohio Friday. Vance touting the White House's America First economic agenda at the Cleveland Cliffs Middletown Works facility as the midterm elections draw near.
17: You made a choice to reverse 40 years of American decline and make Donald Trump the president of the United States.
16: Vance says he was proud to speak at the iron-making mill his grandpa worked at and promised that the Trump administration is fighting to keep the high-paying manufacturing jobs in America. President Trump is getting some pushback from some Republicans over his decision to temporarily lift higher tariffs on ground beef imports for 90 days. That's in order to lower costs for consumers. Trump making that announcement on Truth Social, saying the nation will allow up to 300,000 metric tons of ground beef to be imported without the higher rate. Kentucky Congressman Thomas Massie called it a slap in the face to American cattlemen and consumers. That's politics. I'm Brad Siegel.
13: North Carolina scientists are finding that a southern-style Mediterranean diet matches Weight Watchers for weight loss.
18: Researchers at UNC Chapel Hill published results from a study that randomly assigned 360 patients from Central North Carolina clinics to one of two programs. UNC's program put a healthier twist on southern eating, emphasizing healthier fats, whole grains, fruits, and veggies. Both groups ultimately lost about 3.5% of their body weight, but the UNC diet scored significantly better on measures of diet quality. Researchers say the next question is whether that diet quality edge translates into better long-term health. I'm Tammy Trujillo.
13: The FDA authorizing a first-of-its-kind robotic device designed to draw blood from patients without manual human intervention. Called Aletta, the machine uses infrared light and Doppler ultrasound to locate veins. Health officials say the robot achieves success rates matching human lobotomists and will help combat critical lab staffing shortages. Health update, I'm Jennifer Bolsoni.
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22: Georgia women's soccer set a new NCAA soccer attendance record as 25,433 fans packed into the lower bowl of the school's football arena, Sanford Stadium, for the team's home opener against James Madison on Thursday. The number 25 Bulldogs shut out JMU 6-0. For more women's sports stories, subscribe to Good Game with Sarah Spain on iHeart Podcast.
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19: Social media and its impact on youth mental health is once again taking center stage as the trial against Meta continues. Natalie Migliori has more.
13: With 29 states suing the owners of Facebook and Instagram, New Jersey is one of four states leading the jury case in what's expected to be a weeks-long trial. Kids weighing in.
20: It's 50-50 because I feel like the effect that social media has on us is also like what we cause it to have on us.
21: If you're feeding like some inappropriate stuff to the younger age groups, there should be some guidelines and some restrictions.
13: New York and Connecticut are also part of the state suing Meta. If Meta loses, it could be forced to redesign its platforms and pay billions of dollars in penalties.
19: The FDA has authorized a first-of-its-kind robotic device designed to draw blood from patients without manual human intervention, called Aletta. The machine uses infrared light and Doppler ultrasound to locate veins. And state regulators in Nevada are giving the thumbs up to Waymo, Uber, and Tesla to operate 8,000 autonomous vehicles in Clark County, Las Vegas included. Tech Report. I'm at Mattinson.
28: 24/7 News. The latest in entertainment.
13: Neutrogena apologizing for dropping Hayden Panettiere as she battled postpartum depression in 2015.
23: The late actress was the face of the skincare giant, but she claimed in her memoir, Neutrogena axed her contract over her breaking a morality clause. It happened after she went public about battling postpartum depression following the 2014 birth of her daughter. Fans were threatening a Neutrogena boycott following her death just days ago. I'm Monica Nelson.
24: You're a man who needs to control his fate.
13: The Odyssey has set an all-time R-rated record. After being in theaters for over a month, it became the highest-grossing R-rated movie of all time. The epic film from Christopher Nolan has made over $1.3 billion worldwide, edging out the previous record holder Deadpool and Wolverine by about $20 million. Those two films and the 2019 movie Joker are the only R-rated movies to ever gross $1 billion.
25: This music and I will never die.
13: Ariana Grande granting permission to subpoena information to help reveal the identities of anonymous hackers who allegedly leaked unreleased songs and footage. The original lawsuit was filed last month with the Grammy-winning singer alleging a years-long hacking campaign targeting people in her inner circle with access to unreleased music, private photos, and behind-the-scenes content. The hackers allegedly leaked 45 unreleased songs in 2023 alone and reportedly sold the stolen content online. That's entertainment. I'm Jennifer Bolsoni.
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4: The latest in politics.
5: Vice President J.D. Vance was in his hometown of Middletown, Ohio Friday. Vance touting the White House's America First economic agenda at the Cleveland Cliffs Middletown Works facility as the midterm elections draw near.
6: You made a choice to reverse 40 years of American decline and make Donald Trump the president of the United States.
5: Vance says he was proud to speak at the iron-making mill his grandpa worked at and promised that the Trump administration is fighting to keep the high-paying manufacturing jobs in America. President Trump is getting some pushback from some Republicans over his decision to temporarily lift higher tariffs on ground beef imports for 90 days. That's in order to lower costs for consumers. Trump making that announcement on Truth Social, saying the nation will allow up to 300,000 metric tons of ground beef to be imported without the higher rate. Kentucky Congressman Thomas Massie called it a slap in the face to American cattlemen and consumers. That's politics. I'm Brad Siegel.
7: North Carolina scientists are finding that a Southern-style Mediterranean diet matches Weight Watchers for weight loss.
8: Researchers at UNC Chapel Hill published results from a study that randomly assigned 360 patients from Central North Carolina clinics to one of two programs. UNC's program put a healthier twist on Southern eating, emphasizing healthier fats, whole grains, fruits, and veggies. Both groups ultimately lost about 3.5% of their body weight, but the UNC diet scored significantly better on measures of diet quality. Researchers say the next question is whether that diet quality edge translates into better long-term health. I'm Tammy Trujillo.
7: The FDA authorizing a first-of-its-kind robotic device designed to draw blood from patients without manual human intervention. Called Aletta, the machine uses infrared light and Doppler ultrasound to locate veins. Health officials say the robot achieves success rates matching human lobotomists and will help combat critical lab staffing shortages. Health update, I'm Jennifer Bolsoni.
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5: Social media and its impact on youth mental health is once again taking center stage as the trial against Meta continues. Natalie Migliori has more.
6: With 29 states suing the owners of Facebook and Instagram, New Jersey is one of four states leading the jury case in what's expected to be a weeks-long trial. Kids weighing in.
7: It's 50-50, because I feel like the effect that social media has on us is also like what we cause it to have on us.
8: If you're feeding like some inappropriate stuff to the younger age groups, there should be some guidelines and some restrictions.
6: New York and Connecticut are also part of the state suing Meta. If Meta loses, it could be forced to redesign its platforms and pay billions of dollars in penalties.
5: The FDA has authorized a first-of-its-kind robotic device designed to draw blood from patients without manual human intervention, called Aletta. The machine uses infrared light and Doppler ultrasound to locate veins. And state regulators in Nevada are giving the thumbs up to Waymo, Uber, and Tesla to operate 8,000 autonomous vehicles in Clark County, Las Vegas included. Tech Report. I'm at Mattinson.
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9: Neutrogena apologizing for dropping Hayden Panettiere as she battled postpartum depression in 2015.
10: The late actress was the face of the skincare giant, but she claimed in her memoir, Neutrogena axed her contract over her breaking a morality clause. It happened after she went public about battling postpartum depression following the 2014 birth of her daughter. Fans were threatening a Neutrogena boycott following her death just days ago. I'm Monica Nelson.
11: You're a man who needs to control his fate.
9: The Odyssey has set an all-time R-rated record. After being in theaters for over a month, it became the highest-grossing R-rated movie of all time. The epic film from Christopher Nolan has made over $1.3 billion worldwide, edging out the previous record holder Deadpool and Wolverine by about $20 million. Those two films and the 2019 movie Joker are the only R-rated movies to ever gross $1 billion.
12: This music and I will never die.
9: Ariana Grande granting permission to subpoena information to help reveal the identities of anonymous hackers who allegedly leaked unreleased songs and footage. The original lawsuit was filed last month with the Grammy-winning singer alleging a years-long hacking campaign targeting people in her inner circle with access to unreleased music, private photos, and behind-the-scenes content. The hackers allegedly leaked 45 unreleased songs in 2023 alone and reportedly sold the stolen content online. That's entertainment. I'm Jennifer Bolsoni.
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21: The commander-in-chief is on the stump this weekend for a senatorial candidate. President Trump says, quote, everyone loves Republican Senator Darlene Graham. While campaigning for Graham in South Carolina Friday afternoon, Trump said late Senator Lindsey Graham respected his sister.

0: Ty Pennington, and this is another one of Ty's tips. I'm a big fan of the culinary arts. Give me a roasted duck with a balsamic cherry sauce or pork tenderloin with an apple brandy demi glaze, and my happy factor just soars. 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And that, my friends, is ketchup. 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Say you want to brighten up some tarnished copper. Coat the copper piece with ketchup and let it sit for about 45 minutes. 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Just don't forget to rinse it off. So the next time you want to serve pork on a copper plate, be sure to pull out the ketchup. And if the apple brandy demi glaze is too tart, then the ketchup will come in handy for that meal too. Ketchup. It's just not for dinner anymore.
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2: The addition of several mega cruise ships this last year led to downward pressure on prices as supply exceeded demand. Here are little ways cruise lines are quietly making a bit more money. I'm Rudy Maxa with today's Travel Minute from Rudy Maxa's World. 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I'm indebted to the website called cybercruises.com for calling my attention to such things as cruise lines asking for a larger deposit when you book. 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And while passengers used to have to make their final payment 2 months before a sailing, some cruise lines are asking for that 3 or 4 months ahead of time, giving them use of your money for longer. 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Tomorrow, I'll tell you more ways cruise lines are making money quietly. You can find info and more at RudyMaxa.com.
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4: And I wanted to talk to you anyway about the UFO reports. What you think of them?
5: The best thing about it is it's really exciting. We got complete vindication because basically what happened was is the government admitted that we don't know what these spots, these objects, these bright lights are, but basically you can help the government because the thing we're finding out is government's not that bright and they need our help. So that's where Coast to Coast AM comes in and George Norrie comes in. Because you're going to have people on here that will give the government investigators an idea where to look, how to look, and what to look for. So it really does a lot of validation of the history of this show. And this is a huge step forward to getting to the truth because for the first time, we have the U.S. government admitting that there's something to this, really admitting there's something to this. And that's the big step for all of us.

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18: We're talking about streaming music. 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
19: 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We got this new thing. That was Napster. There were 27 billion transfers per month, song transfers.
18: Everything was completely upended, and Apple came along in 2003 and brought massive stability to this huge sea change. At the same time, roughly, an alternative model was developing, and that was just streaming. streaming.
19: The first legit on-demand streaming service was Rhapsody in 2001. Pandora came along in 2005. Spotify comes along. They changed the game. Pandora was still trying to be kind of like radio in a way. Spotify was like, no, we're really going to be on-demand. But these royalties, Tidal pays the most at 1.3 cents. Apple's 0.7, YouTube Music 0.7. Spotify pays 0.4 cents per stream, same as Amazon, and then Pandora's down to 0.1. 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

0: do it for this edition of the Fox News Rundown from Washington. Tomorrow, we speak with Fox News Chief Congressional Correspondent Chad Pergram about what is holding up the college sports bill in Congress and the Indy Grand Prix race through Washington, D.C. in honor of America 250. I'm Jessica Rosenthal. 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
12: Morning on Wake Up Wisconsin Weekend. There's new charges against a former Madison priest. We've got the latest on where the criminal complaint was filed. Plus, it's been 1 month since the police shooting death of Corey Ruiz. We've got you covered on the events happening today to remember him. And a water rescue in Eau Claire has saved the lives of three people. We'll let you know what happened and how the people are feeling this morning. Good morning and thanks for waking up with us. I'm Lucas Kim alongside storm track meteorologist Emma Hippus. Tanner has a day off today.
13: Yes. Yeah, Emma, giving him some time off.
12: Yes. Good morning.
13: Good morning.
12: Welcome back.
13: Thank you. I'm always happy to join for a good weekend
12: morning. Of course. This used to be the old shift.
13: I know.
12: The old crew right here.
13: Yes. Very nostalgic.
12: Yes.
13: I say that as if I wasn't here just a few weekends ago.
12: Yeah.
13: And still in.
12: As if you weren't here yesterday morning, too.
13: Yes. Yeah. So a long week for me, but, you know, I'm excited for this weekend because I get to work with you and
12: obviously.
13: We've got some sun. Look at that. We've got a nice bright start to the day. As we continue throughout this morning, things are going to continue to get sunnier. So there's some good news for your Saturday. Right now, just a little bit of fog in some areas bringing down visibility. That's primarily going to be areas of lower elevation surrounding bodies of water. You can see Lone Rock right now along the Wisconsin River Valley at just a mile of visibility in some spots. So if you're going to be out the door early today, definitely something to keep in mind. Current temperatures, nice and comfortable. We're in the upper 50s in Wausau and Eau Claire, low 60s for Madison and La Crosse right now. Again, as we continue throughout the day, it's going to be a very comfortable day. High temperatures in the 70s for your Saturday. When we take a look at our satellite and radar, we notice a few showers that moved through the Wausau area last night. These are continuing to push east of Wausau, kind of surrounding Shawano right now. These are continuing to move out of the area. And although a few isolated sprinkles are possible in far northeastern Wisconsin later on today, really we're not tracking much rain for the weekend. Temperatures over the next few hours rise to the upper 60s for all of us. That happens by around 9 a.m. And then by noon, we are all back in the 70s. The one thing you're going to want to keep in mind for this afternoon, though, it's going to be that wind speed. You can see not much in terms of rainfall, but those winds really start to pick up the white lines on your screen. By around 3 p.m., northwesterly winds are moving in at about 10 to 15 miles per hour. Wind gusts up to 20 miles per hour will be possible as well. So it's a breezy start to the weekend, but it's keeping things nice and comfortable with those nice temperatures in the 70s, though. As we head into tomorrow, temperatures will cool off a little bit, but those winds are going to calm as well. I've got a closer look at your weekend forecast and the start of next week. It's coming up in my full forecast.
12: Right now, there are new charges against the former Madison priest, Andrew Showers. He is already facing 3 child sex crime charges and 2 charges for possessing child pornography. And now, court records show he turned himself in Marathon County for an attempting to groom a child for sexual activity charge. This mugshot is from Waupaca County, where Showers was first charged nearly a year ago. In that incident, he's accused of trying to meet a child for sex, but it was actually an undercover operation. This most recent case is connected to another undercover investigation during which a police officer posed as a 15-year-old girl. That's according to an email the Diocese of Madison sent out on Friday night. The Vatican stripped Showers of his priesthood in June. Showers is set to be in court on Monday. Grooming a child for sexual activity became a crime in Wisconsin this March. The statute criminalizes efforts to condition, seduce, or entice a child into sexual conduct, including both verbal and digital communications. It's been 1 month since the shooting death of Corey Ruiz here in Madison. On July 22nd, officers responded to the Marquette neighborhood for reports of someone checking parked vehicles. They later found Corey Ruiz, who then took off on a bicycle. During a struggle with officers at Williamson and South Baldwin Streets, the police chief says Ruiz showed a knife and hurt Officer Keel Batinger Peterson with it, then shot Ruiz. Freedom Incorporated is a nonprofit organization here in Madison and are holding a number of events this weekend to remember Ruiz. Today, they tell us they're holding a mass bailout at the Dane County Jail at 11 a.m., followed by a rebuilding of community altars to remember loved ones on Sunday at 2 p.m. The Eau Claire Fire Rescue was on the water Friday night, rescuing several people from the Chippewa River. The rescue happened just after 9 p.m. Friday near Riverside Avenue and Water Street. Crews say 3 women were tubing and became stranded on the river. Eau Claire Fire launched boats from Hobbs, landing to rescue the victims. 2 women lost their footing and traveled down the river and were helped by a medic, and a boat rescued the 3rd woman from the water. ECFD is reminding people to wear a life jacket, evaluate river currents, and do not drink alcohol while tubing or swimming. A Madison woman is now charged with attempted homicide after police say she deliberately hit another woman with her car during a fight on the city's east side. Investigators say camera footage helped them arrest 32-year-old Ether Green 10 days after the incident on East Washington Avenue. According to the criminal complaint, the confrontation escalated when Green took the victim's phone and locked herself in her car as the victim tried to get inside.
14: SSC is on the outside banging on my client's car, according to the state's witness, saying, "What's up now? What's up now? I'm on that. I'm on that," as if she was coming to start a fight and sounded threatening.
12: Prosecutors say Green then drove forward, hitting and running over the woman. Her bond is set at $100,000 with another court date scheduled next week. The Lincoln County Sheriff's Office has arrested a man named Brandon Carlin. We have since learned he is a Wisconsin state trooper. Around 3 Sunday morning, a man was hit while walking on Lake Pezobic Road. But investigators said he didn't remember much about the crash and couldn't describe the vehicle that hit him. Carlin was in court Friday. Court records show he was released on $10,000 signature bond. One person who went in front of the commutation board Friday was Michael Maldonado. He was sentenced for shooting the husband of a teacher's aide when he was 15 years old. The teacher's aide, Diane Borkhart, hired Maldonado and two other teens to kill her husband, Ruben, in 1994. On Friday, Maldonado says he has worked to better himself.
15: Most recently, I completed an associate's program in business management with a 4.0 GPA. And just last week, I was accepted into a bachelor program by UW Green Bay.
12: Maldonado is serving a life sentence, but he says his family is ready to help him with housing and employment if the governor grants him a commutation. And the commutation advisory board heard from several other inmates pleading their case on Friday, too. Aaron Smith was convicted in Marathon County of armed robbery with threat of force. He has another 2 years of his 20-year confinement sentence before 15 years of extended supervision. Daniel Cerny is serving 2 life sentences for first-degree intentional homicide in Monroe County. He's been in prison since June of 2000. Lawrence Northern was convicted in Eau Claire County. He's 24 years into his 30-year confinement sentence for possessing cocaine. A judge will decide whether a teenager convicted of stabbing and killing another student at a track meet in Texas will get a new trial. Carmelo Anthony's new legal team says there were legal errors that denied him a fair defense. Here's ABC's Michelle Franzen with the latest.
16: A Texas judge weighing new testimony as 19-year-old Carmelo Anthony fights for a new trial. The teen athlete was convicted of murder and sentenced to 35 years in prison for fatally stabbing fellow student Austin Metcalf at a track meet in 2025. The two students, who attended different high schools, got into an argument after Anthony entered a tent set up for Metcalf's team. Anthony maintains his actions were self-defense. At the center of the hearing, an unwritten agreement between prosecutors and the defense to keep certain character evidence about Anthony, Austin Metcalf, and Metcalf's twin brother away from the jury. Prosecutors detailed character evidence about Anthony that the jury never saw, including a history of disciplinary records and text messages they say indicated an interest in weapons and violence. Prosecutors say they did not present this evidence up due to the agreement and barring evidence on both sides that helped both the defense and prosecution. Defense attorneys also say the public did not get proper access to the trial. The trial schedule was accelerated and the presiding judge gave a media interview after the verdict. The judge has since been removed from further proceedings in this case. A new judge now presiding over the case and has until Monday to rule on Anthony's motion for a new trial. Michelle Franzen, ABC News, New York.
12: The Madison Public Market's doors have been open for a few weeks. One vendor celebrated its grand opening. The Chopati is a vegetarian restaurant that serves authentic Indian street food. I gotta try it out. Well, still ahead, we've got a recap of the murder trial of Tupac Shakur, who the prosecution is bringing to the stand during this trial. And today is Walk for Wishes. We've got you covered on what you can expect at the event and what time it starts at. Time now is 6:10 a.m. You're watching Wake Up Wisconsin Weekend, and you're taking a live look over Eau Claire this morning. Emma Hippus is here in the house, and she's got the latest on your weekend forecast. So stick with us. We'll be right back.
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12: Welcome back. Time now is 6:13 a.m. Nearly 30 years after rapper Tupac Shakur was fatally shot in Las Vegas, jurors are now hearing from the man accused of orchestrating his killing. In his own words, prosecutors on Friday played a recorded interview Dwayne Keefe D. Davis gave to a joint law enforcement task force detailing his account of the deadly drive-by. ABC News' Sasha Pezenik has the latest.
22: The only man ever charged with the murder of Tupac Shakur, now facing a jury in Las Vegas and finding his own words coming back to haunt him 30 years later. Dwayne Davis, known as Keefe D, sat in court all week and listened to hours and hours of his own previous interviews with investigators, confessing to his alleged role orchestrating the rap icon's killing. On Friday, the interview Davis gave to Las Vegas detectives in 2009 echoed through the courtroom, an account that stayed remarkably consistent with the accounts he had given to a joint task force the year before, and he gave meticulous levels of detail.
23: Who got shoot?
24: Rondo. Dre went shoot.
22: The jury also heard parts of the interview Davis gave for a documentary series in 2018, where he copped to his role in the killing again and even bragged that he's the only one alive that can really tell you the story about Shakur's death. Jurors listened intently and many took notes as the recordings played. Since his arrest, Davis has told a very different story. He has pleaded not guilty and now insists that he's innocent and that he only confessed to the killing because he was getting paid to lie. Sasha Pezenik, ABC News.
12: Over in Stoddard, one World War II veteran received a special tribute on Friday. 98-year-old Stanley Meyer was surrounded by friends and family at the Stoddard American Legion. St. Croix Hospice organized a special celebration to honor his service to America. During the celebration, his family had a chance to hear him share stories from his time in the service and the impact he made along the way. And for Meyer, the turnout was very unexpected.
0: No, I didn't think it would be quite like this, this many people, and such a nice presentation by St. Croix. St. Croix did a great job.
12: During the celebration, Meyer was presented with a certificate from St. Croix Hospice as a token of appreciation for his decades of bravery and dedication to his country. Friday was Senior Citizen Appreciation Day, and in the Chippewa Valley, the Eau Claire Police Department handed out flowers at an assisted living center. Residents at Dove Healthcare, Orchard Hills Assisted Living were surprised Friday by Eau Claire police officers handing out flowers thanks to a donation of 100 flowers from Hy-Vee. Residents were able to spend time with officers and see the department's therapy dog, Murphy. Residents enjoyed talking to the officers and having unique visitors.
1: We don't see you very often, thank God. And it's really nice for this place to have other people come in so they can see what this place is like.
12: Residents were also able to enjoy a spread of donuts and coffee. Hundreds are expected to gather at McKee Farms Park in Fitchburg today for the annual Walk for Wishes. The event starts at 9 in the morning and will raise funds to support local kids battling critical illnesses. Presented by UW Health Kids, the walk features family activities including a one-mile walk, kids dash, petting farm, games, and entertainment. Free online registration is available. The Adaptive Gaming Expo is returning, offering a free event that promotes diversity and disability inclusion in gaming. Access to Independence is hosting the expo, where attendees can try adaptive gaming equipment and experience assistive technology designed for people with disabilities. The event features video, computer, and board games, vendor booths, keynote presentations, interactive workshops, and a community art project. Well, preparations are underway for Madison's fifth annual Ukraine Fest Saturday at Olin Park as the Ukrainian community waits for a decision on temporary protected status for refugees. Friends of Ukraine, Madison says the Trump administration's upcoming decision will determine if many volunteers can remain in the U.S. or must leave when the Uniting for Ukraine program ends in October. This year's festival will also feature a visit from Madison Mayor Satya Rose Conway, who will be honored with a flag signed by Ukrainian soldiers.
13: Well, so far this morning, most of us are looking at clear conditions. However, some lower elevation areas surrounding bodies of water are looking at a little bit of fog. So if you're getting out the door early, just make sure that you're, you know, paying extra attention to that visibility. You can see Lone Rock right now just west of Dane County down to just 2 miles. So something to keep in mind for your early Saturday morning travels. That's going to clear up over the next hour or two. Current temperatures are in the upper 50s and low 60s. We're at 58 in Wausau, 59 in Eau Claire, 61 in La Crosse, and 60 in Madison. A few sprinkles and showers did make their way through parts of Marathon County and the Northwoods, but those are now pushing off to the southeast, moving just north of Shawano. These are heading towards the Green Bay area. So a nice dry morning so far for all of us. A few isolated showers are possible later on today, but for the most part, we're going to stay dry. Now, this low pressure system was our main weather maker yesterday. That's pushing out of our area, allowing for high pressure to move in, and that's what's bringing us that sun, not just for today, but for tomorrow as well. Now, because of these two systems, we are going to see these winds pick up a little bit this afternoon, moving in from the northwest at around 10 to 15 miles per hour with wind gusts around 20 miles per hour. So it's going to be a breezy start to the weekend, but that's really the main impact that we're tracking today. By about 3 p.m., all of us are in the mid to upper 70s and low 80s. You'll notice a few light dots of green popping up just east of Wausau late in the afternoon and in the early evening. That's that brief rain chance I was talking talking about, but you saw just how small that was, so no major impacts to your Saturday evening plans are expected. If you're headed out to dinner this evening around 6 or 7 p.m., temperatures are still in the low to mid-70s, nice and comfortable, and then as we get later on, 10 p.m., clear skies will allow for temperatures to drop, and we're back in the mid to upper 60s at that time. Early tomorrow morning, we start off in the upper 40s and low 50s. Sunshine takes us to the 60s by mid-morning across the state, and even though things are slightly cooler for tomorrow, it's still going to be a beautiful Sunday with high temperatures in the 70s for everyone. Parts of the Northwoods like Rhinelander could only reach the upper 60s tomorrow, so starting to feel a little bit like fall. Don't worry, there are still plenty of warm days in the forecast, though. Tomorrow morning, winds might still be a little bit breezy at times, but for the most part, tomorrow is going to have calmer winds than today. Quiet weather continues into next week. Monday in Wausau, we've got some sunshine and a high temperature of 76. We're at the low 80s today in Eau Claire. Low 80s are back by Monday, and that's going to stick around all week. In the La Crosse area, highs hit 81 degrees today. We'll drop to the upper 70s for a few days, but the rest of next week will also be in the 80s. And in Madison, we've got a nice healthy mix of the 70s and the 80s. Weather sticking around until midweek.
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1: The Packers defeated the Broncos 33-13 in a preseason game at Empower Field in Denver. Green Bay's starting offense scored on its opening drive with quarterback Jordan Love connecting with running back Marshawn Lloyd for an 11-yard touchdown. Rookie kicker Trey Smack made four field goals, including a 59-yarder. Defensively, Kamal Hayden recorded two tackles for loss, and safety Mark Perry had an interception to help build a halftime lead. Here's what head coach Matt LaFleur had to say after the game.
2: You guys ready for a short press conference? I was just really proud of our team, the way they competed really in every phase. That's a really good football team, and we knew that that's a physical bunch, so we knew we had to match that.
1: The Packers have one more preseason game until the regular season begins. They will have a joint practice with the Arizona Cardinals before coming up before their final game next Friday at 7. They will kick off the season on September 13 against Minnesota Vikings in Minneapolis next month. The Brewers are hosting the Atlanta Braves in a three-game series this weekend in Milwaukee. It was a pitching match yesterday afternoon. Two of the top pitchers in the league, Jacob Mizorowski and Chris Sale, both on the mound. Play of the game right here. Brewers up 2-0 in the fifth. Luis Lara hits a line drive to right field. Ronald Acuna, an absolute bullet to get Lara out at second. He's out. Even Luis Lara laughing at the fact that he got thrown out after trying to secure an extra base. Even the commentators over here contemplating the play. The Brewers still end up winning 2-1. They extend their lead in the National League and maintain their best record in baseball. They'll play the Braves again today, this afternoon, at 1:10 p.m. By Sunday, August 30th, each NFL team will have to cut its roster down to 53 men. Thousands of players will become free agents, and now those players could potentially go back to play in college. That's the result of a Louisiana judge's ruling from Thursday, according to multiple reports. The decision gives a group of players from the 2022 college recruiting class fallback options in case they don't make it past NFL training camps. Wydette Williams Jr. is an Arizona Cardinals rookie safety who went undrafted. He played for Ole Miss last season and could potentially go back for college again. The NCAA is expected to appeal this.
3: And although we did see a nice amount of rainfall in many areas yesterday, a lot of us are still abnormally dry or even in an extreme drought. You can see that north of Eau Claire and Wausau and parts of the Northwoods. This is the first time in quite a while that any part of the state has been put in extreme drought conditions. And unfortunately, we really don't have much in terms of rainfall on the way. Maybe a few sprinkles in the Wausau area later on this afternoon, but nothing that's going to put a dent in the lack of rainfall that we have seen. Now, drier conditions last all the way through Tuesday. However, by the time we get into midweek next week, we could see some rain back in the forecast. Stick with us. We've got some more news coming up right after the break.
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4: There's new charges against the former Madison priest. We've got the latest on where the criminal complaint was filed. Plus, it's been 1 month since the police shooting death of Corey Brees. We've got you covered on the events happening today to remember him. And a water rescue in Eau Claire has saved the lives of three people. We'll let you know what happened and how the people are feeling this morning. Good morning to everyone in Madison, La Crosse, Eau Claire, and Wausau. As we take a live look outside in Wisconsin, another beautiful sunrise over there in Madison. You can see it just coming up over the Capitol. Good morning, and thanks for waking up with us. I'm Lucas Kim, alongside StormTrack meteorologist Emma Hippus, who is in for Tana Blanke, who has the day off. Good morning, Emma. How are you feeling?
5: Good morning. I'm feeling good. It's a good forecast today.
4: That's great. I mean, yesterday we had some severe weather, you know, in the Madison area, but now sunny skies, summer weather. It can't get better than this, can it?
5: It can't. I mean, it can, because tomorrow we're not going to be as windy, actually. So I should say that.
4: My type of vibe.
5: Yes. Yeah, going to be a little bit breezy for today, but don't worry. That'll subside by your Sunday. As of right now, visibility is clear for most of us, but we do have the opportunity for a little bit of fog in areas with lower elevation or surrounding bodies of water. So you can see Lone Rock right now, slight dip in visibility right around the Wisconsin River Valley. Definitely something to keep in mind if you're getting out the door in the next hour or so. At that point, though, fog will be clearing. Temperatures are in the upper 50s and low 60s across the state. Northwesterly winds calm right now for all of us, but like I said, those are going to continue to pick up throughout the day. We did see a few showers and sprinkles in the Wausau area and parts of the Northwoods, but when we zoom in on where they are now, they're pushing out of our area towards Green Bay, and there's really not a whole lot of rain attached to that system anymore. So most of us waking up to a dry Saturday. Temperatures are going to be in the 60s for all of us by about 9 a.m., and then by noon, that sunshine takes temps into the mid to upper 70s. Then as we get towards the afternoon, we could see a few isolated sprinkles and showers, mainly east of Wausau, but you can see just how small those are. They're not going to bring much of an impact to your Saturday. Instead, the main impact of the day will be those winds. They're moving in from the northwest at 10 to 15 miles per hour, and wind gusts up to 20 miles per hour will be possible as well. So a breezy start to the weekend. Like I said, though, tomorrow those winds will really start to subside. And although temps tomorrow are a few degrees cooler than today, it's still going to be a beautiful end to the weekend. I've got a closer look at that forecast in just about 15 minutes.
4: Right now, there are new charges against the former Madison priest, Andrew Showers. He's already facing three child sex crime charges and two charges for possessing child pornography. And now, online court records show he turned himself in Marathon County for an attempting to groom a child for sexual activity charge. This mugshot is from Waupaca County, where Showers was first charged nearly a year ago. In that incident, he's accused of trying to meet a child for sex, but it was actually an undercover operation. This most recent case is connected to another undercover investigation, during which a police officer posed as a 15-year-old girl. That's according to an email the Diocese of Madison sent out on Friday night. The Vatican stripped Showers of his priesthood in June. Showers is set to be in court on Monday. Grooming a child for sexual activity became a crime in Wisconsin this March. The statute criminalizes efforts to condition, seduce, or entice a child into sexual conduct, including both verbal and digital communications. It's been 1 month since the shooting death of Corey Brees here in Madison. On July 22nd, officers responded to the Marquette neighborhood for reports of someone checking parked vehicles. They later found Corey Brees, who then took off on a bicycle. during the struggle with officers at Williamson and South Baldwin Streets. The police chief says Ruiz showed a knife and hurt Officer Keel Batinger Peterson. Batinger Peterson then shot Ruiz. Freedom Incorporated is a non-profit organization here in Madison and are holding a number of events this weekend to remember Ruiz. Today, they tell us they're holding a mass bailout at the Dane County Jail at 11 a.m., followed by a rebuilding of community altars to remember loved ones on Sunday at 2 p.m. The Eau Claire Fire Department was on the water Friday night, rescuing several people from the Chippewa River. The rescue happened just after 9 p.m. Friday near Riverside Avenue and Water Street. Crews say three women were tubing and became stranded on the river. Eau Claire Fire launched boats from Hobbs Landing to rescue the victims. Two women lost their footing and traveled down the river and were helped by a medic, and a boat rescued the third woman from the water. ECFD is reminding people to wear a life jacket, evaluate river currents, and do not drink alcohol while tubing or swimming. A Madison woman is now charged with attempted homicide after police say she deliberately hit another woman with her car during a fight on the city's east side. Investigators say camera footage helped them arrest 32-year-old Ether Green 10 days after the incident on East Washington Avenue. According to the complaint, the confrontation escalated when Green took the victim's phone and locked herself in her car as the victim tried to get out.
3: SSC is on the outside banging on my client's car, according to the state's witness, saying, "What's up now? What's up now? I'm on that. I'm on that," as if she was coming to start a fight and sounded threatening.
4: Prosecutors say Green then drove forward, hitting and running over the woman. Her bond is set at $100,000 with another court date scheduled next week. The Lincoln County Sheriff's Office has arrested a man named Brandon Carlin. We have since learned he is a Wisconsin state trooper. Around 3 Sunday morning, a man was hit while walking on Lake Pesabic Road. But investigators say he didn't remember much about the crash and couldn't describe the vehicle that hit him. Carlin was in court Friday. Court records show he was released on $10,000 signature bond. One person who went in front of the commutation board Friday was Michael Maldonado. He was sentenced for shooting the husband of a teacher's aide when he was 15 years old. The teacher's aide, Diane Borkhart, hired Maldonado and two other teens to kill her husband, Ruben, in 1994. On Friday, Maldonado says he has worked to better himself.
6: Most recently, I completed an associate's program in business management with a 4.0 GPA. And just last week, I was accepted into a bachelor program by UW Green Bay.
4: Maldonado is serving a life sentence, but he says his family is ready to help him with housing and employment if the governor grants him a commutation. The commutation advisory board heard from several other inmates pleading their case on Friday, too. Aaron Smith was convicted in Marathon County of armed robbery with threat of force. He has another 2 years of his 20-year confinement sentence before 15 years of extended supervision. Daniel Cerny is serving two life sentences for first-degree intentional homicide in Monroe County. He's been in prison since June of 2000. Lawrence Northern was convicted in Eau Claire County. He is 24 years into his 30-year confinement sentence for possessing cocaine. A judge will decide whether a teenager convicted of stabbing and killing another student at a track meet in Texas will get a new trial. Carmelo Anthony's new legal team says there were legal errors that denied him a fair trial. Here is ABC's Michelle Franzen with the latest.
7: A Texas judge weighing new testimony as 19-year-old Carmelo Anthony fights for a new trial. The teen athlete was convicted of murder and sentenced to 35 years in prison for fatally stabbing fellow student Austin Metcalf at a track meet in 2025. The two students, who attended different high schools, got into an argument after Anthony entered a tent set up for Metcalf's team. Anthony maintains his actions were self-defense. At the center of the hearing, an unwritten agreement between prosecutors and the defense to keep certain character evidence about Anthony, Austin Metcalf, and Metcalf's twin brother away from the jury. Prosecutors detailed character evidence about Anthony that the jury never saw, including a history of disciplinary records and text messages they say indicated an interest in weapons and violence. Prosecutors say they did not present this evidence up due to the agreement and barring evidence on both sides that helped both the defense and prosecution. Defense attorneys also say the public did not get proper access to the trial. The trial schedule was accelerated and the presiding judge gave a media interview after the verdict. The judge has since been removed from further proceedings in this case. A new judge now presiding over the case and has until Monday to rule on Anthony's motion for a new trial. Michelle Franzen, ABC News, New York.
4: The Madison Public Market stores have been open for a few weeks, and one vendor celebrated its grand opening. The Chaupati is a vegetarian restaurant that serves authentic Indian food.
8: What we bring with the Chaupati is a very unique blend of cuisines from four corners of India, and that's exactly what the meaning of word Chaupati is. It's a word from the Marathi dialect from India, which means four roads from four sides coming together.
4: This was the first grand opening celebration for a public market vendor. Market leaders say additional celebrations are planned. Still ahead, we've got a recap of the murder trial of Tupac Shakur, who the prosecution is bringing to the stand during this trial. And today is Walk for Wishes. We've got you covered on what you can expect at the event and what time it starts at. Time now is 6:39 a.m. You're watching Wake Up Wisconsin Weekend. Again, you're taking a live look outside at Eau Claire. Emma's going to have your full forecast coming up right after the break.
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4: Welcome back. Time now is 6:42 a.m. Nearly 30 years after rapper Tupac Shakur was fatally shot in Las Vegas, jurors are now hearing from the man accused of orchestrating his killing in his own words. Prosecutors on Friday played a recorded interview Dwayne Keefe D. Davis gave to a joint law enforcement task force detailing his account of the deadly drive-by. ABC News' Sasha Pezenik has the latest.
12: The only man ever charged with the murder of Tupac Shakur, now facing a jury in Las Vegas and finding his own words coming back to haunt him 30 years later. Dwayne Davis, known as Keefe D, sat in court all week and listened to hours and hours of his own previous interviews with investigators, confessing to his alleged role orchestrating the rap icon's killing. On Friday, the interview Davis gave to Las Vegas detectives in 2009 echoed through the courtroom, an account that stayed remarkably consistent with the accounts he had given to a joint task force the year before, and he gave meticulous levels of detail.
13: Who got shoot?
14: Lando. Dre went shoot, so Lando was looking at me right shoot.
12: The jury also heard parts of the interview Davis gave for a documentary series in 2018, where he copped to his role in the killing again and even bragged that he's the only one alive that can really tell you the story about Shakur's death. Jurors listened intently and many took notes as the recordings played. Since his arrest, Davis has told a very different story. He has pleaded not guilty and now insists that he's innocent and that he only confessed to the killing because he was getting paid to lie. Sasha Pesnik, ABC News.
4: Over in Stoddard, one World War II veteran received a special tribute on Friday. 98-year-old Stanley Meyer was surrounded by friends and family at the Stoddard American Legion. St. Croix Hospice organized a special celebration to honor his service to America. During the celebration, his family had a chance to hear him share stories from his time in the service and the impact he made along the way. And for Meyer, the turnout was very unexpected.
15: No, I didn't think it would be quite like this, this many people, and such a nice presentation by St. Croix. They did a great, St. Croix did a great job.
4: During the celebration, Meyer was presented with a certificate from St. Croix Hospice as a token of appreciation for his decades of bravery and dedication to his country. Friday was Senior Citizen Appreciation Day in the Chippewa Valley. The Eau Claire Police Department handed out flowers at an assisted living center. Residents at Dove Healthcare Orchard Hills Assisted Living were surprised Friday by Eau Claire police officers handing out flowers. Thanks to a donation of 100 flowers from Hy-Vee, residents were able to spend time with officers and see the department's therapy dog, Murphy. Residents enjoyed officers talking to the officers and having unique visitors.
16: We don't see you very often, thank God. And it's really nice for this place to have other people come in so they can see what this place is like.
4: Residents were also able to enjoy a spread of donuts and coffee. Hundreds are expected to gather at McKee Farms Park in Fitchburg for the annual Walk for Wishes this Saturday. The event starts at 9 in the morning and will raise funds to support local kids battling critical illnesses. Presented by UW Health Kids, the walk features family activities including a one-mile walk, kids dash, petting farm, games, and entertainment. Free online registration is available. The Adaptive Gaming Expo is returning, offering a free event that promotes diversity and disability inclusion in gaming. Access to Independence is hosting the expo, where attendees can try adaptive gaming equipment and experience assistive technology designed for people with disabilities. The event features video, computer, and board games, vendor booths, keynote presentations, interactive workshops, and a community art project. Preparations are underway for Madison's 5th annual Ukraine Fest Saturday at Olin Park. At the Ukrainian community waits for a decision on temporary protected status for refugees. Friends of Ukraine, Madison says the Trump administration's upcoming decision will determine if many volunteers can remain in the U.S. or must leave when the Uniting for Ukraine program ends in October. This year's festival will also feature a visit from Madison Mayor Satya Rhodes Conway, who will be honored with a flag signed by Ukrainian soldiers.
5: Well, this morning has started off with a little bit of fog in areas of lower elevation around bodies of water, but we have seen that visibility improve over the past 45 minutes or so, and it's going to continue to clear up as we head throughout this morning. Right now, our lowest visibility is around the Lone Rock area, so surrounding parts of the Wisconsin River Valley, but again, things are really starting to improve. So not as much of a concern for that throughout the rest of this Temperatures right now are in the upper 50s and low 60s, with Madison at 60 degrees, La Crosse at 61, Eau Claire at 59, and Wausau at 58. Wausau area and parts of the Northwoods did see a few showers and sprinkles roll through overnight, but now these have moved on past our area and broken apart quite a bit as well. So the majority of the state is dry right now and will stay dry for the rest of our Saturday. We do have this high pressure moving in from the west. That is what's going to bring us sunshine, not just for today, but for tomorrow and even into the work week. It's also part of the reason that we're seeing some stronger winds pick up. By this afternoon, northwesterly winds are moving in at 10 to 15 miles per hour, and wind gusts will be around 20 miles per hour. So it's going to be a breezy start to what will be a beautiful weekend. Just got to watch out for that wind if you have outdoor plans today. As we head throughout the afternoon, most of us hit highs in the upper 70s and low 80s. You'll notice in the Wausau area, especially east of Marathon County, a few isolated showers and sprinkles will be possible, but you saw how brief that was as it flashed by on our future track. So not really tracking many impacts from that to your Saturday evening plans. By about 7 p.m., all of us still have some sunshine in the sky, and we are in the low to mid 80s. Then later on in the evening, about 10 o'clock, temps have dropped down to the 60s. Clear skies overnight will allow for a cooler start to the day tomorrow. So we're waking up Sunday to temps in the upper 40s and low 50s. That being said, sunshine is going to warm us up quickly tomorrow, back into the 60s by mid-morning. Highs tomorrow are just a few degrees cooler than today, but we're not going to be nearly as breezy. So it'll still be a really nice day to get outside because we don't have that wind making it feel a little bit cooler as well. Highs tomorrow across the state are in the 70s, and in parts of the Northwoods, we only hit the upper 60s tomorrow. Here's a look at those winds for your Sunday mid-morning. You can see maybe a little bit breezy at times, but for the most part, nothing like what we are expecting today. High temperatures in the Wausau area stay in the 70s for the extended forecast, but we are going to be back in the upper 70s by Tuesday with rain returning on Wednesday. Highs are in the low 80s in Eau Claire today. Tomorrow drops to a high of about 78 degrees, but 80 degree temps take over for the rest of the forecast. In La Crosse, we're about half and half with a high temperature of 81 degrees today and then 78 for your Sunday and Monday. And in the Madison area, highs are going to be in the 70s for the next few days. We are back in the low 80s by the time that we hit about Tuesday and Wednesday. Rain chances returning as we head into Tuesday night.
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4: Time now is 6:53 a.m. The Packers defeated the Broncos 33-13 in a preseason game at Empower Field in Denver, Colorado. Green Bay's starting offense scored on its opening drive with quarterback Jordan Love connecting with running back Marshawn Lloyd for an 11-yard touchdown. Rookie kicker Trey Smack made four field goals, including a 59-yarder. Defensively, Kamal Haddon recorded two tackles for loss, and a safety, Mark Perry, had an interception to help build a halftime lead. Here's what head coach Matt LaFleur had to say after the game.
20: You guys ready for a short press conference? I was just really proud of our team, the way they competed, really in every phase. That's a really good football team, and we knew that that's a physical bunch, so we knew we had a match up.
4: The Packers have one more preseason game until the regular season begins. They will have a joint practice with the Arizona Cardinals coming up before their final game next Friday at 7. They will kick off the season on September 13th against the Minnesota Vikings in Minneapolis next month. The Brewers are hosting the Atlanta Braves in a three-game series this weekend in Milwaukee. It was a pitching match yesterday afternoon. Two of the top pitchers in the league, Jacob Mizrowski right there, Chris Sale on the Braves, both on the mound. Play of the game right here, Brewers up 2-0 in the fifth. Luis Lara hits a line drive to right field. Ronald Acuna, absolute bullet to second to throw Lara out. Even Luis Lara laughing at the fact that he got thrown out after trying to secure that extra base. Even the commentators complimenting the play. The Brewers still end up winning 2-1. They extend their lead in the National League and maintain their best record in baseball. They'll play the Braves again this afternoon at 1:10 p.m.
5: And your weekend is staying dry, but we'll pick up those winds a little bit as we head into this afternoon. I've got a look at when rain chances are going to be possible once again across the state. I'll talk more about the current drought conditions. That's coming up in one last look at your forecast right after the break.
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19: 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Tonight we've got you covered with a developing story out of Madison.
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5: Well, we've been very dry all across the state, even as dry as an extreme drought in parts of far northwestern Wisconsin. And unfortunately, not much rain is on the way. Of course, you know, that's not bad news if you have outside plans for this weekend. But we're going to stay dry, not just for the weekend, but into a lot of next week as well. Our next rain chance doesn't head our way until Tuesday for parts of the state and Wednesday for other regions. So overall, a pretty dry forecast, a pretty quiet forecast, but, you know, not necessarily good news for the land right now in the state.
4: Gosh, we really need that rain, huh?
5: We really need the rain. I know some of us got a good amount of rain yesterday, yes. But unfortunately didn't quite put a dent in how dry we are.
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22: Destination South Carolina. I'm Pam Huso, Fox News. Ahead of Tuesday's runoff election, President Trump stumped in South Carolina for Republican U.S. Senate candidate Darlene Graham. She's facing GOP Representative Ralph Norman.
23: Look at the rallies. Look at what we have today. You have thousands of people standing outside, can't get in. They're standing outside, and we're not even really running. But we are running because we have to get Darlene and other people elected.
22: Joining the president on stage in Myrtle Beach, outgoing White House Press Secretary Caroline Leavitt.
24: President Trump, you are the most consequential and historic president in the history of our great country. And it has been the honor of my life to serve as your White House Press Secretary, sir.
22: Leavitt will continue playing a role within Mr. Trump's super PAC. Trade negotiations are broken between the U.S. and Canada. As a result, the U.S. imposed 50% tariffs on billions of dollars of Canadian goods.
25: President Donald Trump's import taxes will hit about 5% of what Canada ships to the United States every year. Now, that includes products that range from hockey sticks to tongue depressors. The countries sold each other $880 billion worth of goods and services last year. The tariffs were initially supposed to kick in at 12:01 a.m. Wednesday, but President Trump extended the deadline for 3 days to allow talks to continue, but the two countries still could not reach an agreement in time.
22: Fox's Marianne Rafferty, Canada is promising to retaliate. Foggy weather is being cited as a factor in a plane crash in Alaska. 8 people were killed yesterday after a small plane attempted to land twice at a remote military airport. 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
22: Another child safety trial against Meta kicked off in a federal courtroom this week. Fox's Kristen Goodwin has more.
6: A former Meta safety engineer calling features like Infinite Scroll inherently unsafe for teenagers, telling a jury in Oakland features intended to minimize risks like quiet mode are designed to fail because most people don't turn them on, saying it's like you have to turn on the airbag every time you get into the car. California, Colorado, Kentucky, and New Jersey are leading a group of 29 states accusing Meta of deliberately creating features that lead to mental health harms, including addiction, of hiding the risks, and of collecting minors' data without parental consent. Meta has repeatedly pushed back against the allegations and argues it has a strong record of protecting teens. Kristen Goodwin, Fox News.
22: States are seeking platform changes and a financial penalty that could total more than $1 trillion. The trial is set to last 6 to 8 weeks. A memorial event has been scheduled by Turning Point USA at Utah Valley University in honor of the late Charlie Kirk, who was shot and killed there. Fox 13's Jeremy Toombs has the story.
7: Turning Point USA took to social media to announce an event called Freedom, Built to Last, saying it will allow people to gather to remember Kirk, honor his life, and reflect on the legacy of the conservative commentator. Glenn Beck and Frank Turek were named as being among those who will appear at this event. It's set to be held in the UCCU Center and will come a matter of days after the preliminary hearing for Kirk's alleged killer, Tyler Robinson, is set to conclude. Final arguments are planned for September 1st in Provo's 4th District Courthouse. In Orem, Jeremy Toms, Fox 13 News.
22: At least two people were reportedly killed overnight in Ukraine by Russian drone and missile strikes. This one day after an attack on a Ukrainian shopping center killed 16 people. Ukraine also ramping up strikes inside Russia. Pam Husso, Fox News.
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1: 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I'm Casey James, guaranteed human. Hope your Saturday morning is going swell this far. Welcome to Weekend Madison for this, believe it or not, fourth weekend and 22nd day of August 2026. 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It always happens, and it can happen here on the Garage Sale. To join me, phone lines open now, 608-321-1310, 608-321-1310. Next hour, going to have some fun with your phone calls, some strange facts, and who knows, maybe a joke or two, but of course, some events as well going on around our fine city. In the meantime, peeking out the window, morning sunshine right now, 62, going to be a great day. A high of 79 right now, some sun and 62. Have a caller standing by. Let's get to it. Caller number one, thank you for hanging on, sir. Good morning to you.
2: Good morning. 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
1: Thank you, sir. 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Helping our neighbors in need. Quick reminder before we get rolling, if you did hear of item of interest throughout the show today, missed the phone number, well, we got you covered. We will post today's phone numbers to WIBA.com right after the show. That way you can make your calls and make your deal. Also underway today, started at 6:15 this morning, Dane County Farmers Market on the Capitol Square. Fantastic morning for that. The 54th year in 2026, the largest producer-only farmers market in the country. And as I always say, when you go down there and to see the work all the vendors put in there, wow, the producer-only farmers market, the way they present and stack all their vegetables and items, pretty awesome. So get down there, check it out. Always a great thing as it rolls on through November 14th. So check it out. Farmers Market on the Capitol Square going on now. 608-321-1310. 608-321-1310. As I mentioned, Farmers Market, also the Farmers Market around the area, West Side One, the Badger Steam and Gas Club show is happening today. That's in Baraboo at the showgrounds. Dodge County Fair happens in Beaver Dam. A big show tomorrow, George Thorogood and the Destroyers. Yeah, that's tomorrow. Walk for Wishes, that's today at McKee Farms Park. Inspire the legacy of Gary Gygax, yes, the inventor of Dungeons and Dragons. An interesting thought that I went to high school with his two daughters, Cindy and Heidi Gygax, in Clinton back in the day. Yeah, back in the day. So check that out today. Inspire the legacy of Gary Gygax as they talk on Dungeons and Dragons topics. Also, Bird and Nature Adventure, that's happening at the Aldo Leopold Nature Center in Monona. And just some of the items going around Madison today to get out of the house, get out and take your adventure. 608-321-1310, 608-321-1310 to be a part of the garage sale this Saturday morning. Yeah, quite a little bit of rain yesterday. My other job driving around, wow, it was wicked. And then I'd get to a location for a delivery. It wasn't raining. I park, put the flashers on, take care of my invoice, get the part to deliver. And it starts pouring. So that's how my day was yesterday. Oh, well, we needed the rain down here, I guess. Maybe not as much as up north, but lots of rain around here yesterday. Right now, some sun and 62. Let's check that forecast from Emma Hippis, 27 storm track meteorologist. Lots of sun today, 79. Nice overnight. Going to be clear, comfortable, low 54. Maybe the windows open. Been doing that the last few nights. Mostly sunny tomorrow, 75. And looking ahead, lots of sun Monday, 76. Maybe some showers and storms late Tuesday, high to 80. Maybe some showers, storms Wednesday, 82. Then 81 Thursday, 81 on Friday. Right now, sunshine peeking out the window, and it is 62 at News Talk 1310 WIBA. 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As you heard Robin mention in sports, the Brew Crew, wow, how about that? First team to 80. 80-49 record for the Brewers, the best record in baseball. They've been having that for a while now. 33 games remain in the season, and the Brewers continue to cook. They win last night 2-1. Game two today against the Braves at 1:10. Then tomorrow, they fly out to Williamsport to play in the Little League Classic. That's at 6:10 tomorrow night in Williamsport. Yeah, I've always watched that through the years, and great to see that the Brew Crew is getting involved in that tomorrow. Brewers and Braves from Williamsport on Sunday night at 6:10. Packers with a good win last night, of course. Meaningless as far as the win in column or the loss column, but they looked okay. A lot of guys played, and of course, all the coaches now after that, with one game remaining, one preseason game coming up this Friday at 7 o'clock. They host the Arizona Cardinals, have a combined workout on Wednesday up at Green Bay, and then they play on Friday night, and that wraps up the preseason, and then it is for real. Packers open against the Vikings. Volleyball gets swept by Kentucky, number 3. Kentucky had 5 serve last night. As their preseason gets underway, the non-conference, again, they get swept 3-0. Today, they play number 7, Louisville. That's at 5-serve form as well. First serve at 3 p.m. 7:16, News Talk 1310, WIBA. It is the garage sale. Let's take another call. Good morning, caller 2. Welcome to the garage sale. How are you?
3: Hi, I am fine, and my number is 608-244-3117. And I have all kinds of kids' things for giveaway and a few for sale. I have bikes. I have books. I'm closing a daycare center.
1: Oh, okay.
3: So I have toys, baby things, you name it, I've got it.
1: And again, want people to call. What's happening with that? You moving on to a different one, or what's going on? I'm just curious.
3: No, I retired at 79. And,
1: oh wow!
3: And I'm on my great grandchildren already.
1: Oh, that's great.
3: So I've got so much more than my. I only have 2 great greats, and the rest of my grandkids are already. I think the youngest is 17.
1: Gotcha.
3: So I have tons and tons and tons of children's things to get rid of. I also have some dresses that are for dress up that could be used for stage plays, including a hoop and old fashioned dresses. So anyone who's in the interviews, they could give me a call.
1: Absolutely.
3: Again, my number is 244. Or a 608-244-3117.
1: You got it. Hey, thanks for your career in that. That's awesome. That's very well. And enjoy your time away around with all the grandkids now.
3: With 25 grandkids, that's a given.
1: You got to be busy.
3: The youngest, unfortunately, is already 21.
1: I love it. That's great. All right. Well, enjoy all that, all right?
3: All right, thank you.
1: Yeah, have a great day, ma'am. Appreciate that. Caller 2-608-244-3117. One more call before our first break. Caller 3, good morning. How are you?
4: Hello.
1: Hello.
4: This is Bill.
1: Hey, Bill.
4: 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And I also have a king-size bed for $150. And the bed can go with the sheets and the whole thing and the quilt on top. And they're both quite heavy, scary, so we need a couple of people.
1: Yep.
4: And my number is 608-201-8729.
1: 608-201-8729. And do your best and refrain from using the saw on the new bed, right?
4: That's right.
1: All right, sir. Have a great day, Bill. Appreciate the call.
4: Thank you,
1: sir. All right, caller number 3-608-201-8729. That's how it's done. Give me a call, 608-321-1310. 608-321-1310. We'll get you on the air and get your items out to the masses. 19 after 7. Time out. 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

0: couple of weeks ago perusing the internet with some bizarre facts, whether it's regarding space, the English language, you name it, and got some interesting ones here we'll share with you. Let's see. Yeah, well, this one is pretty wild, I thought anyways. The Statue of Liberty wears a size 1,200 shoe. It measures 25 feet long from heel to toe. Here's an interesting one. I've been up in the Gateway Arch. Pretty awesome. A little claustrophobic getting up there in the little bucket you ride in. Pretty crazy. You get up there, and wow, there it is. Pretty neat. But the interesting fact, the Gateway Arch stands exactly as tall as it is wide, measuring 630 feet in both directions. And for some reason, I know the architect, Eero Saarinen. Don't know why I remember that, but I do. And one more fact, interesting fact for you. Hoover Dam contains enough concrete to build a two-lane highway stretching all the way from coast to coast. And now you know. More of that coming up a little bit later on as well. 608-321-1310. 608-321-1310. 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Again, the farmer's market going on. Grab the cup of coffee, stroll around, grab your goodies, and head on home for your Saturday afternoon and the rest of your weekend. Farmer's Market on the way at the Capitol Square, as I mentioned earlier, 54th year, and it is the largest producer-only farmer's market in the country. Good thing I got to get down there real soon before the snow flies, and I can't believe I just said that. 608-321-1310, 608-321-1310 to be a part of the garage sale on News Talk 1310 WIBA. We'll take our bottom of the hour break, halftime. 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
35: Good morning, 737. Sunshine and nice out there right now. 62 on our way to a high of 79 today. Lots of sunshine. Great looking Saturday for you to get out and enjoy. I'm Casey James. 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Casey James, guaranteed human, just so you know. Again, right now, some sun in 62. Another caller standing by. Let's get to it. Caller number 6. Good morning. Thanks for hanging on. How are you doing?
36: Morning, Casey.
35: Is this infamous Mike?
36: Yes, it is.
35: Yes, it is. How are you, Mike?
36: I'm fine.
35: What's going on this weekend? I know you're usually doing something.
36: Yeah, we got... tennis and Stoughton. I got a 9 o'clock match with Andrew Agassi.
35: Well, good luck with that. I hope you finish him in three sets. Six love, six love, six love. Andrew Agassi, that was a good one. Is he playing with hair or not?
36: I don't know.
35: Did you know that was a wig?
36: I don't know. I didn't know that.
35: Yeah, I didn't either. I'm like, all that time, he had the long flowing locks, the headband and stuff. And oh my goodness, that's crazy. He fooled a lot of us. But hey, whatever it takes, right?
36: Hey.
35: If the hair helps your tennis game, go for it.
36: No, it's for our granddaughter.
35: Okay, cool. And you train her, right, on your tennis court at home?
36: Right, yeah.
35: Okay, no wonder she's so good. All right, what do you got for us today?
36: Well, I still have my 48 Chevy truck.
35: Oh, my
36: goodness. It runs and drives. Be a good project for somebody. Then I've got a 08 Chevy Equinox. That's pretty good shape. Be a good second vehicle. And I've got a older bobsleigh. Everything is there for it. Needs a little work on one of the runners, but it'd be a really nice yard art for somebody. And then I've got a nice wooden platform scale that you could use it for decoration, or you could use it to weigh stuff onto. I've got a nice De La Belle cream separator. And I've got a couple Simplicity mowers that you could use them for parts, or that one I think you could probably use too. And it's got a bagger and everything on it too. They're Simplicity Broadmoor mowers. Mm-hmm. I guess that's all I have today.
35: And I'm guessing 608-209-2629, caller 5. How's that sound?
36: Well, sounds good.
35: Nailed it. All right, before you go.
36: Yeah.
35: I was tubing with a bunch of friends, about 20 of us, 5-mile ride down the river, all tied together, having a great time. And the interesting thing I found at the end of the trip, at the very end of our ride, no one had to go to the bathroom. All right, on that note, I'll let you go. See you, bud. Have a great day.
36: All right.
35: Bye-bye. That's Mike, caller number 5, 608-209-2629. Next up, caller 6. Good morning. Welcome to the garage sale. How are you?
0: Good morning.
35: Good morning.
0: Are we up?
35: Yeah, we are live and in color, buddy.
0: Okay, thank you.
35: You bet.
0: Hey, I've got a 5-8-foot display cabinets. And I have a couple of 4-foot antique display cabinets, and I have 1 6-foot antique display cabinets. Mm-hmm. And I have one that would sit on top of the counter, a full glass, 4-sided glass cabinet.
35: Yep.
0: If somebody would want to give me a call, I can send them pictures, or if they want to come down and just take a look at them, we can do that too. My phone number is 608-558-4035.
35: That's right. Someone looking to display anything, you are the guy.
0: I am the guy to see, exactly.
35: Have a great day, sir. Appreciate the call.
0: Thank you.
35: Yeah, be good. Bye-bye. Caller number 6, the display case is for sale. If you're interested, 608-558-4035. 608-558-4035. 608-321-1310. 608-321-1310. The garage sale continues. Part of Weekend Madison on News Talk 1310 WIBA. While we have a quick moment here, more, I don't call them useless facts because you learn from them. You become more knowledgeable after you learn these facts. Another one, flamingos are originally white. That's right. They turn pink from eating shrimp. A group of flamingos is called a flamboyance. That's fitting, I guess. Did you know your brain, if you have one, is 73% water? The Eiffel Tower can grow 6 inches taller in the summer. And here's a nice one. You lose 30,000 skin cells every minute. And finally, a cockroach, La Cucaracha, can live 9 days without its head. Whoa. 608-321-1310. 608-321-1310. Good morning, caller 7. Welcome to the garage sale. How are you?
1: How are you doing this morning?
35: Doing well. How about you?
1: Pretty good. I got a big canopy. It's a 10 by 20. It's got sides with windows on it and everything. I only use the top. It's only been used one time. Everything's in the box, so the sides are still in the plastic. I want $130 for it. Mm-hmm. My number is 608-504-7711.
35: 608-504-7711, caller 7. Thanks for the call, sir.
1: Thank you.
36: Thank you.
35: Have a good day. 608-321-1310. 608-321-1310 to be a part of the garage sale. 744 on your Saturday morning. Right now, 62 and sun. Great start to the day. I see the mowing crew has shown up here outside the studios doing their deal. Looking good out there, fellas. 27 storm track forecast today. Good looking day. Good looking weekend. Lots of sunshine today. 79. Clear tonight. Nice overnight. Low 54. Lots of sun again tomorrow. High 75. Wrapping up the weekend. And looking ahead for the upcoming week. Sun 76 Monday. Maybe some showers and storms late Tuesday. High 80. Some more storms possible Wednesday. 82. And then Thursday and Friday, matching highs of 81 degrees. Right now, morning sun is 62 as you begin your weekend with Weekend Madison at News Talk 1310 WIBA. Got a reminder regarding a phone number. If you did hear of item of interest, you didn't catch the phone number, but you thought, oh, darn, I need that thing. I want to get it. Well, we take care of you. We got you covered. We will post today's phone numbers right after the show. Your chance to go to WIBA.com, go to On Air Garage Sale, and you will see today's phone numbers there. You can make your call, do your wheeling and dealing, all part of the garage sale here on News Talk 1310 WIBA. All right, a couple of more times. I have some time, so I'm going to share some more stuff with you. How about this? There's no English word that rhymes perfectly with month, orange, silver, or purple. Dreamt is the only English word that ends with M-T. How'd you like that? Interesting. Again, not useless knowledge, just knowledge you may never use, but you never know. It's good to know. You ever play trivia? You never know. You know, this stuff's going to come in handy. And when it does, you're going to thank me. 608-321-1310. 608-321-1310. 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
35: Good morning, 751. 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How about the Brew Crew once again continuing with the best record in baseball, first team to 80 wins. Well, if that was the case, the Brewers win. They're now 80-49, best record in baseball, 33 games remaining. This season sure has gone fast. The Crew wins last night or yesterday against the Braves 2-1. They played tonight, today again at 1:10. Then it's off to Williamsport for the Little League Classic. That's tomorrow night at 6:10. A couple of callers. Let's get to it. Caller 8, good morning. Thanks for calling in. How are you?
21: Good morning. How are you doing?
35: What's up, buddy? I saw two 30-footers, which make a 60-footer yesterday.
21: What were they cut in half? I got a Speed Flow Power Twin commercial airless house sprayer. It's got two hoses on it, 150-foot, 100-foot, two Graco guns. Then I also have a small Graco 395 airless sprayer also. And if you buy the Power Twin Speed Flow, I'll throw in the 60-foot ladder. 608-347-8054.
35: And how about lessons how to flap in the wind if needed? You got that as well?
21: Yeah, plus I got two left-handed gloves because that's what you hold on to the ladder with when you're spraying with the other hand.
35: I love it. Thank you, buddy. Have a great weekend. See ya. 608-347-8054. It's always funny when I see a big ladder now when I'm out driving around. I always think of that dude. 608-347-8054. Good morning. Caller number 9. Welcome to the garage sale.
23: Hello. Good morning to you, Casey.
35: Good morning.
23: So, calling from the Northwoods again.
35: Beautiful day
23: up here. We finally got 3/4 of an inch of rain yesterday, and that's the first rain that we've got. That's the first we've gotten in a month.
35: Wow.
23: It's extremely dry up here.
35: All right. No burn.
23: But that also means that it's been beautiful weather for driving around in a convertible.
35: Oh, yeah.
23: So I have a Roadster available. It's a 2004 Cadillac XLR. So for those that don't know about this car, it's very edgy styling, very crisp lines. Beautiful, beautiful car. And it's a convertible, hardtop convertible, so the hardtop retracts into the trunk. This car is actually it's a performance Cadillac. It is actually built in Bowling Green, Kentucky, on the Corvette line. So it's actually a Cadillac body, but it's a Corvette underpinnings. Mm-hmm. Very highly sought after car. Mm-hmm. And we are just not having we don't have storage for it for the winter. Gonna have to go into storage. We don't want to have to do that.
35: Right.
23: But also just need to move the car along. We've got a different direction that we're going in. So we are looking to get rid of this car. It's only got 41,000 miles. It actually has never seen winter or salt or anything like that. So it's a completely rust-free car. And it's beautiful. It's kind of a silverish, goldish color with a beige leather interior. And it's fast. It handles really nice. And it's a beautiful car and a great convertible for riding around on the road.
35: Sounds sweet.
23: We lowered the price a little bit to $20,500, but we are very much open to reasonable offers. If somebody offers $10,000, we're not going to take that. Right. But a reasonable offer, we would entertain. And would love to have somebody call and set up an appointment to take a look at the car.
35: You got it. How about a phone number? Yep.
23: You betcha, 608-235. 9390.
35: I know.
23: 2359390.
35: Yeah, no one calls themselves very often these days.
23: That is correct.
35: All right. Appreciate the call, man. Enjoy the up north, all right?
23: Hey. Yeah, thank you. Have a great day.
35: Be good. Appreciate it. All right, real quick, you got about 30 seconds. Can you hit me real fast?
0: Yeah. Hey, this morning, all I'm going to do is pitch the Badger Steam and Gas Engine Show.
35: Nice. Hey,
0: north
35: Jim.
0: North of Bearville, off of Highway 33 towards Reedsburg. You got a huge flea market. And it's so much stuff to see. It's a great place to take children. It only costs you $10 to get in. They got good food. They got everything. And I'm not selling or buying nothing today. How's that?
35: Good
0: Thanks
35: job.
0: A lot.
35: And
0: bye.
35: If you hit the ferry, you've gone too far. Thanks, buddy. Be good.
0: Yes,
35: see you
0: bye.
35: Later.
0: Good luck. Bye.
35: All right. Have a great weekend, guys. I'll leave this for you. If you have succeeded in life, when you really, all you really want is only what you really need. Have a great weekend. Thanks for being there. Hope something good happens to you today.
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25: Fighting back. I'm Paul Stevens, Fox News. Canada now vowing retaliation against a new round of 50% tariffs from the Trump White House. This after talks collapsed late yesterday.
26: President Donald Trump's import taxes will hit about 5% of what Canada ships to the United States every year. Now, that includes products that range from hockey sticks to tongue depressors. The countries sold each other $880 billion worth of goods and services last year. The tariffs were initially supposed to kick in at 12:01 a.m. Wednesday, but President Trump extended the deadline for 3 days to allow talks to continue, but the two countries still could not reach an agreement in time.
25: And that's Fox's Marianne Rafferty. Canadian Prime Minister Mark Carney blaming unfair last-minute changes to D.C.'s proposed terms. He says Canada will match the tariffs. President Trump heading to South Carolina, pushing for Republican Senate candidate Darlene Graham, the sister of the late Lindsey Graham.
26: Republicans in the Palmetto State, including the state's former Governor Nikki Haley, have raised concerns about Graham's readiness after she admitted at a debate this week that she wasn't well-versed on national security. President Trump has dismissed her response, saying she was only giving an honest answer. He wants voters to focus on what he says is at stake.
27: If we lose, you're going to lose your border. You're going to lose your tax cuts.
26: Meantime, Vice President J.D. Vance was in his hometown of Middletown, Ohio, trying to sharpen the administration's message on the economy.
25: Fox's Madeline Rivera in D.C. IndyCar making history this weekend with the inaugural Freedom 250 Grand Prix in Washington, D.C. The 250-mile race will send 25 drivers around a 1.7-mile street course, with the track running past landmarks, including the Washington Monument and the National Air and Space Museum. Championship leader Alex Palau headlines the field of the race, 1 p.m. on Fox. 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
29: Good morning, sun and near 80 for our Saturday. I'm Robin Colbert, WIBA News. The number of measles cases in southwestern Wisconsin continues to climb. Wisconsin's Department of Health says there are now 41 confirmed cases in Grant, Iowa, and Lafayette counties, with 7 probable cases. The Madison School District will hold a measles vaccination clinic tomorrow. It is free, and it'll run from 10 tomorrow morning until 4 in the afternoon at the Alliant Energy Center. Free haircuts will also be available. A former Madison priest charged with felony child sex crimes faces new charges. These latest charges against Andrew Showers have been filed up in Marathon County, where Showers is accused of trying to groom a child for sex. Last year, Showers was arrested in eastern Wisconsin, where authorities say he traveled to meet up with what he thought was a 14-year-old girl for sex. It turned out to be an undercover cop. More details in a hit and run on Madison Hudson's East Side earlier this month. Prosecutors say 32-year-old Ether Green ran over a woman with her SUV in the parking lot on East Washington Avenue following a fight earlier at a bus stop the night of August 9th. Green is charged with attempted homicide. Authorities say the fight was over a man that Green says is her baby daddy. She was in court yesterday where bond was set at $100,000. OSHA fining Janesville-based pet food maker Nature Pack more than $350,000 after two explosions killed three people and injured two others earlier this year. In sports, the Brewers beat the Braves at AmFam Field yesterday 2-1. Game two is this afternoon. And the Packers beat the Broncos in Denver last night 33-13. The final preseason game is Friday at Lambeau against Arizona. Our forecast is up next.
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7: 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You also want to check out their links there, their Pinterest, Facebook, Instagram, also House, H-O-U-Z-Z, which is a really cool website. 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If you think about doing some remodeling, give them a call, 608-636-3343. That number is 636-EDGE. And joining us in studio this morning is Mike Tuig of Edge Construction. Mike, how you doing?
8: Great, Sean.
7: Got a little bit of color. You been out on the bike?
8: Yeah, I was on the bike.
7: Yeah.
8: A lot on the bike.
7: Yeah, yeah. It's great. It's such a great time.
8: Driving between the hail and the rain drops.
7: Really? Did you get hit?
8: There was a little bit. Yeah.
7: For people that don't know, you've got a chance to go out to Sturgis, and you like to get out that way, which is some of the most beautiful landscapes I've ever seen out there. And I'm kind of very jealous that you get to ride the motorcycle.
8: It was really fun on a bike. Yeah.
7: There is, and for folks that have never ridden a motorcycle, there is something. My wife will not let me ride mine, but there is something. This is going to sound very touchy feely, but there is kind of like this connection that you develop with just the world around you when you don't have a bunch of steel wrapped.
8: No distractions.
7: Yeah.
8: My wife always says it's like on the rare occasions she jumps on the back, she'll say it's like being in the movie, not just watching the movie.
7: Oh, that's a great.
8: So I always thought that was good.
7: That is beautiful. Yeah, that is. And that's great. So, and we're going to talk about, speaking of just things that are comfortable, beautiful, enjoyable, are we talking about some of the design trends that we're seeing when it comes to home remodeling? Real quick, though, I did want to ask you a little bit, Mike, about Edge Construction. Of course, for folks that don't know, you guys do a lot of projects here in southern Wisconsin, a lot of work there. And one of the really, really great things about it is, I mentioned the website edgeconstructioncompany.com, and that link to House. And something that's very, very cool about it is you guys have an amazing portfolio with a lot of projects you have worked on. The other cool thing is not only are you putting it out there, people are taking from there. There's what do they call those hits on those pages?
8: I don't know what to call them anymore, Sean. I don't know what the kids are saying.
7: Yeah.
8: I like, whoever I talk to seems to have a different flavor of media that they like to access from. House is my favorite. There are people that like going to our website. There's people that like going to, the Pinterest thing. There's that stuff. Probably some other sources. But, like, House to me is... it gets you right into the projects. Like, it's there's none of our marketing material on there. things like that you see on a website. Also, I think we have over 200 projects on House. A good majority of them make it on there since we started doing it. And you're right. It's sort of a clearinghouse for all things homeownership, remodeling. And you can, if you, I always, when we talk to homeowners now, we talk in terms of, the picture in your head.
7: Mm-hmm.
8: And if you're trying to find that, it's sometimes that's harder to find. Someplace like House, you can search, obviously, on there and sort of steer yourself into the rabbit hole.
7: Yes.
8: and then kind of develop this picture. So a lot of my first question when I get there probably is going to be, you know, have you done any homework? Have you built a library of pulling in some of these pictures? You can save them. You can make your own library. You can give our designers access to that. And you can do that stuff on Pinterest too. So, that's a great way to do it.
7: It is an amazing thing. And not only can you see the work that Mike, the team at Edge Construction have done and kind of create that, you can go and look at, you know, globally even and see some of the stuff, get some ideas and kind of put that all together. And
8: yes. We just had this come up where, mm-hmm. you know, you find these really cool things on there. And sometimes they're in a country that without building permits.
7: Oh, sure.
8: So, like, we just had one where the designers, I mean, it was cool. Mm-hmm. It was a finished stairway. And I probably should have been a little more involved in the design of that stairway. And usually I am. And I don't know why I wasn't this time. But they told the homeowner they could have this, basically this picture. And I said, well, that is like, you know, when we've traveled a lot of times, the rules are much different, right? And you can do it. You have a lot more freedom really to build things how you want to in other countries. Here in the good old US, everything is pretty rigid, especially when it comes to stairway where there's safety issues. Mm-hmm. And so there are some things we had to change there, but it's, you have to be a little careful. I like it when people use houses, not going, okay, I don't think anybody really says, I want exactly this, or maybe sure, it's just that staircase, but it's helpful to the designers when you go, I like this, I'm not sure why, you know? Mm-hmm. Oh, then a good designer is going to go, okay, I know what's going on here. And then they're able to help you.
7: Kind of that art of interpretation of really taking it and making it. That's some of the cool stuff. So we talked this morning, that website, edgeconstructioncompany.com, and we're going to talk trends this morning. That's a really great place to kind of start and take a look at some projects and ideas and start putting those ideas together. And they also make it really easy on Houzz and Pinterest to kind of put those collections and share those collections as well. Again, it's all linked right from edgeconstructioncompany.com. But think about doing a remodel. I'll talk with you. 608-636-3343. That number, 636-EDGE. And you know, one of the big trends, and it's a very popular one, is kind of that it, rustic, but it's a modern rustic, which seems almost contradictory. But I hope people, at least maybe it's because I've been doing the show with you for so long, when I hear those words, I have a pretty good idea.
8: You have an idea.
7: Yeah, right. Let's talk about what it is for people that may not.
8: It's pretty interesting because we've come out, we're still in a time where people like, I don't want to say people like, that's probably a misnomer. It's like you're a lot of times you're designing and you want it to, the best designs appeal to the biggest audience, right? Like mm-hmm. most people, you know, you're younger, you could be older, you could be more traditional, you could be modern. And we're still there with the craftsman style, the mission style type of thing. It appeals to the younger side because it's clean, straight lines, not real busy. They seem to like that. It's attractive to them. They don't realize that it's a super traditional style, and I could bore you to death for hours talking about Craftsman is the Gustav Stickley is my hero, and Frank Lloyd Wright probably the mission style. So there's a blend there, but and we're sort of coming out of this era where we still do a fair amount of white cabinets, but it's starting to be some other things mixed in. And I look at it like this rustic style is sort of breaking into that mold where people are going, okay, I like that. I want to add something to it that's going to give a little personality. So that putting in some really nice floating real wood shelves or a beam or two, or maybe the island is our stained cabinets instead of painted. It gives it a little bit of personality, a little bit of I don't know, maybe it's a little bit of a homier feel.
7: Is there something to be said for kind of like a, almost like a rustic or like a natural materials kind of thing? Is for the most part still remaining very, you know, that cleanness, very sterile straight lines, but having maybe, you mentioned like floating cabinets or like a beam, really using maybe a very natural product, but also even less finished, so to say, kind of keeping that, maintaining
8: right,
7: that rustic.
8: If it's not perfect, it's better.
7: Yeah.
8: That's fun, challenging to work with, but it's fun. The end product is really cool. But a sidebar, I had a little time on my hands last week, and Heather, who's head of our design department, she had this, I don't know what to call this thing. It's like a 3-inch by 10-inch chunk of wood, about 6 or 8 feet long. And she wanted me to mount this in the showroom, and I'm like, this thing twists two different directions. And and she's being a designer, said, just put it up, you know, it'll be fine. Yeah. And I, you know, you do kind of appreciate when things, I don't know, there's something about it when it's not perfect. Even some of the tiles now are, you know, they're not those perfectly fired, super flat. They fire them and the edges curl up and they're sort of imperfectly perfect, I guess.
7: Are there challenges with some of the, I feel like there are, is like, obviously when we talk about edge construction, a very high level of quality and really want to make sure that, that these products are going to last. Are there sometimes, I think of like with some of these, more organic materials or maybe a little less, well, you want to call it like mass production, like very specialized. Does it provide some challenges then as you're talking about those tiles with some of the corners and things? I've got to guess installation is got to be done a particular way and those kind of things.
8: It does. I mean, certainly a better tile installer will make any product look better, right?
7: Sure.
8: Than somebody that's mid-range or just starting. I think it is a little challenging with the tiles that are fired that way, because you know you can have a tile that's mostly flat and one quarter comes up and you don't want to you want it to look intentional, but so you can still enjoy it, but you don't want anything to really stand out. Mm-hmm. You know, when you're installing. So I was talking about the chunk of wood, I'll call it a shelf, but that's a stretch. It is now.
7: Yes.
8: Saw a plant up there the other day. But it's got that twist in it. So if you're going to do something like that by itself, okay, we can do that. If the design gang said, hand me a bunch of those and said, okay, we've got to make those meet in a right angle corner, I would say, I think we need to do better on our products here. You know, we need to find stuff that's better, that's a little flatter. So yeah, there's limits probably to what you should really do. But, I don't know. Sometimes that really clean kitchen with a rustic beam is just what sets it off.
7: I see too. I think it's the term live edge, where it's like kind of like where most of the sides are finished of a piece, but like maybe the front facing isn't. I see that a lot of times. And you mentioned like with kitchens and just having that piece that kind of sets it off. I also see like with fireplace and using the mantle that way as well. I see it and I'm like, that is just the most beautiful thing. And that's, does that kind of tie into this modern rustic style?
8: It does. I mean, it's really got to fit. It's like, if you're looking at a house and you're probably thinking like 50% of the jobs have these type of products in them, and they really don't. Mm-hmm. There's got to be a good reason to do it. It's got to fit. You can't have too much of that stuff where it sort of is overwhelms and you don't see the base project. We sort of have a collection of this stuff that we've, you know, when we put our eyes on something and we think it fit into a future project, a lot of times we set that aside and store it. And sometimes that stuff sits there for years, right? And so it's really kind of a get together of the homeowner and the designer and deciding, okay, is this one, maybe two things that are going to, they're going to add personality to this project, or, you know, is it more? If it's more, then maybe tone it down a little bit and make it fit a little better. But yeah, we do like live edge stuff. We've done quite a few bar tops with live edge stuff. Open shelves are a little tougher with live edge material. You know, you're just usually having to make things come together and it just doesn't work like that. There's a lot of interesting products it's either the designer's just torturing us on the construction side,
7: maybe,
8: or homeowner's gone, I've got this idea, I don't know if this would work, yeah. What do you think? And the designer's going along with them.
7: How does that work then? As far, I feel like sourcing can be kind of, you want to really get a good, because I think of, for example, things like faucets and things, and we talk about working with, you know, using Kohler products as a baseline, and that's very predictable. You know exactly what you're getting. You know it's going to be reliable. You know stuff. When it comes to some of these other like elements, it does feel like you've really got to find the exact right source, because they're not these, you know, these names that have set decades, actually centuries of standards. Like, you know, again, going back to the Kohler thing, I don't even know how long Kohler has been around, but I think centuries is
8: a long time. Yes. Probably.
7: Yes. So something does sourcing with that, when we talk with that modern rustic and getting those rustic elements, that's got to be an important part of it as well.
8: It is. You know, there's there's been this move towards the natural products. Mm-hmm. But there's been some things that have crept in that, like the beams, there's really interesting stuff going on there. In the past, we'd have to sort of build a beam and then encase it in maybe some barn wood, or maybe we'd rip down some barn beams so it sort of looked like a full beam. And now there's, we put up several times, it's actually a foam beam.
7: Oh.
8: Like you can pick up a 30-foot long beam with one hand. I mean, it's just a very light product, which solves a lot of issues for install. Like when people don't think about, like, what keeps me up at night is if we've done some really heavy stuff that's suspended up in the air over where, kids are walking.
7: Yep.
8: And I'm like, oh, did we secure that well enough? With the foam beams, it solves a lot of things. The foam beams come, you can order them pre-finished. Unless you're a foot away looking at it, even then it's going to look like wood. They somehow get a grainy rustic look to it. You can stain it to match things. So we've done that several times. It's a really nice way to go. So there are some products out there that companies are getting wise to this, that this is attractive to people. And like I said, those things can help make the project.
7: It's really cool. As we talk with Mike Tuiga of Edge Construction, is some of the possibilities and some of the options out there. It's pretty amazing what they can do and what they have to offer you. 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It's really a great journey and a really great opportunity. If you think about doing some remodeling, all you got to do this morning, pick up phone, give a call, 608-636-3343. That number, 636 Edge. We see our conversation about trends. We'll talk about the elegant farmhouse style. We'll get the details from Mike on what that is and where that trend is going. We'll do that next as the Home Remodeling Show with Edge Construction continues right here on 1310 WIBA.
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9: It'll be a beautiful weekend with sunshine and high temperatures in the 70s. Your Saturday afternoon will be a little bit breezy with northwesterly winds around 5 to 15 miles per hour, but tomorrow winds subside and highs will be in the mid-70s. With your 27 storm track forecast, I'm meteorologist Emma Hippus.
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0: Exactly. I love what it implies, but that just seems like, I think, a farmhouse being very utilitarian. It's got a very comfortable feel, I think, for a lot of us, especially if we grew up in one, or think of like going to the grandparents' house. Maybe they lived on a farm, and that kitchen that was super functional. Grandma always kept it super clean, but it wasn't necessarily the most elegant space. We're throwing elegance in there. And Mike, this is a very popular option, especially here in Wisconsin, isn't it?
1: It is. Like I always say about, there's a style called farmhouse.
0: Mm-hmm.
1: My daughter's 40, and sorry, Natalie, but if you asked her if she wanted a farmhouse kitchen, she'd probably make a little stink face there.
0: Wouldn't
1: be her ideal. If you said modern or elegant farmhouse, okay, now we're talking.
0: Yes.
1: Because it strips away that kind of countryish feel, I guess. And the elegant farmhouse is similar to modern farmhouse. Modern farmhouse has a lot of similarities to, you know, that rustic style. Mm-hmm. Maybe it adds an element in there that of tradition. The apron sinks, and steps it up a bit. So like if you go in our showroom, we've got a kitchen in the back that's got a furniture style island. And those got popular for a little while. The last couple of years, they sort of haven't been as hot. And now all of a sudden,
0: okay,
1: that's rung back. I think like some of it is, and homeowners, and I don't blame them, when they're doing a kitchen, you're spending the money. You want to showcase something. Maybe you don't want the whole thing to be fancy, but you can do that island up. The picture I brought in shows glass front cabinets. So in the doors, there's glass centers, and that is you can still store stuff there. But you're storing things that people want to look at. So it's not like super efficient storage, but it's adds an element of style to it. And I think that's what they're getting at with the elegant farmhouse style. So the glass front upper cabinets are very traditional. I mean, if you went back 100 years, almost every house would have a little spot with that in it. And so it's a nod to tradition, but it also adds, I think it adds a little bit of class to the whole thing.
0: I the house I grew up in, interestingly enough, there was one set of cupboards that were glass, except the previous owners painted the glass.
1: Oh, my gosh.
0: Yeah, exactly. You're like, what are you thinking? But I guess.
1: Is this an older house?
0: Super old. I think one of the oldest houses in the city of Waukesha.
1: Oh, wow. Okay. Well, the reason I ask is that glass was really cool.
0: Yeah.
1: Like it looks a little different than the glass now. It's not quite as clear. And
0: yeah. And there's just something about that too, is I think of with some of those traditional styles, and we were talking that last segment too about being able to replicate some of those more natural occurrences. That is something that is a trend as well, is perfectly imperfect, where like sometimes you're using a piece of glass that isn't perfect. Like maybe there's a little wobble to it, or maybe a little, it looks like it was like a variation. People really like some of those very intriguing, very interesting kind of things that unless you look closely, you may not even notice, don't they?
1: Yeah, and it's, I think when it's purposeful, it adds that style element that a lot of people are looking at. And, you know, that's why this design thing is not like, you don't come in the showroom with us and go, okay, in 10 minutes, I like that counter, I like that cabinet, you know, like, there's, you need to be aware of the options that are out there, for one. You need to be thoughtful. And I always talk about reaction time. So, there's a lot of times that people will come in and it's pretty easy to decide on the cabinet colors and the countertops. And then when it comes to backsplash tile or flooring, they're unsure. And what we do is we send them home with some options to look at these in their house. Sometimes it makes a difference when you're standing in your kitchen, even if it's not remodeled yet, you're standing there and you can look at those products in front of you. You go, you know what? This really isn't the answer.
0: Mm-hmm.
1: Designers can be a lot of help. Like they will suggest and help guide you. But ultimately it's your decision. And so a lot of people aren't built to make 10 decisions in a few hours, you need a little more time to think. And sometimes, you know, I like when people are thoughtful, because if they need a few days or a week or 2 weeks, that's up to you.
0: Mm-hmm.
1: We're not going to push you on that. Then when you come, then when people come back, they're pretty, their mind is made up. They like where they're going.
0: We mentioned earlier about too, with the elegant farmhouse.

0: we were talking about some of the furniture style islands, and that obviously contrasts with the cabinets. And I see that shaker style. And for folks that may have heard it, let's talk real quick just about it, because that also is a very it looks very traditional, but it's also a very clean look as well, isn't it?
1: It is. I mean, it's the cabinet door looks like a flat panel door with a 2 to 2¾-inch square band that goes around it. Now, if you look in our showroom, we have like 20 versions of this, sure, believe it or not, yeah. With different edge finishes. It's still the basic shaker Craftsman style. Mm. And the manufacturers have just gotten wise. Like, this just appeals to most people.
0: Yeah.
1: So the I don't know if you remember, kind of when I started construction, the arch top cabinet drawers, they were very popular. That was like the upgrade, you know, if you went from a colonial to an arch top colonial cabinet door, that meant you spent a little more money. And those are just not the thing.
0: Yeah.
1: And it hasn't been for a while. And I think a lot of it has to do with just people are just being more thoughtful on design, and they have more options.
0: And that's the great thing, too, as we talk about being thoughtful in that process of the design process and looking through those options. One of the great things about working with the team at Edge Construction is a lot of great options, a lot of great conversations. Of course, top-notch designers as well. Love to work with you, but thinking about doing some remodeling, they'd love to talk with you. All I got to do this morning, pick up the phone, give them a call, 608-636-3343. That number, 636-EDGE. I mentioned the website, edgeconstructioncompany.com. 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We'll continue our conversation with Mike Tuig of Edge Construction. We will do that next as the Home Remodeling Show continues right here on 1310 WIBA.
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3: Good morning. We'll flirt with 80 degrees and plenty of sun for our Saturday. I'm Robin Colbert, WIBA News. Well, here in southern Wisconsin, we did get a good amount of rain yesterday, but we could use more. Dane County is abnormally dry, with the central portion of the county experiencing moderate drought. Now, up in northern Wisconsin, Ashland, Price, and Sawyer counties are experiencing extreme drought. Southwestern Wisconsin's measles caseload is now at 41 confirmed cases and 7 probable. Iowa County has a majority of these cases, followed by Lafayette and Grant. A Janesville food packaging plant has been fined for 2 explosions, which killed and injured workers.
4: The Operational Safety and Health Administration cited NaturePak for multiple violations in connection with the February and March explosions that killed 3 people and seriously injured 2 more. In both incidents, industrial steam kettles used to prepare food for packaging failed, scalding workers. The penalties total over $350,000. NaturePak now has 15 days to respond to the citations. Raymond Newpert, Wisconsin Radio Network.
3: A former priest charged with felony child sex crimes faces new charges. The latest charges against Andrew Showers have been filed in Marathon County, where he's accused of trying to groom a child for sex. Last year, Showers was arrested in eastern Wisconsin, where authorities say he traveled to meet up with what he thought was a 14-year-old girl for sex. It turned out to be an undercover cop. In sports, the Brewers beat the Braves at AmFam yesterday 2-1. Game 2 this afternoon, and the Packers beat the Broncos in Denver last night, 33-13. Our forecast today, sunny, a high of 79. Clear tonight, a low of 54. Tomorrow, sunny and a high of 75.
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0: 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Again, spells out Edge. Talking this week about some design trends when it comes to home remodeling. And the next one is modern Spanish style. And as we sit here at the radio station, do you remember back in the day, it's now the, what's it called now? Me and Julio's.
23: Yeah.
0: But that used to be La Paella. It was like a Spanish... The first place I ever had escargot was over there. Okay. And when they had it, it was Spanish style. I like seeing this come back.
23: Was it memorable?
0: It very much so. Yes, it was great stuff. Yeah, tapas. First place I also learned about the term tapas and what they were, which now everybody knows, but sure. Back then they know what it is. But Spanish style, it's modern Spanish style. Are we seeing this? Is this coming to Madison or is this more of a, okay, all right.
23: Kind of threw that in there. I thought, like, so there is some like French stuff that I always say the trends start on the coast,
0: mm-hmm.
23: and then the good ones make it all the way, hopefully, into the Midwest, where we're a little bit reluctant to jump on the wagon. It takes us we're a little more thoughtful here, a little more conservative in our designs. But some of that stuff, I think you've got to be in the right area for it. Have we used some of those elements? Yes. I don't know if the picture I brought in, yes, it shows like there's a little flair to it, but it's still pretty modern looking. And there are a bunch of sort of, I don't want to call them fringe styles.
0: Mm-hmm.
23: Because I'm starting to feel like the more I do this, I think like, the harder it is to pigeonhole somebody into a style, right? Like it used to be, we were, okay, if you're in the craftsman style, that was okay. Now we know what lane you're in. We're going to show you all the things that we think fit that style. And now it's kind of like, okay, if we can't find cool products and options that we think, you know, we don't worry about the style as much anymore and go, or even mixing just a little bit. And so, if somebody said, you know, so what's the point? If I had a homeowner that likes, you know what, I don't know if it really fits my house, but I like this. A good designer is going to be able to work with you and go, you know what, I think we can sneak some of those elements in there. And so not to be afraid of that stuff. Yeah. If you do like it, you don't have to be, you don't have to hide it in the closet. You can get it out in the open and talk to us about it.
0: What I loved, and you pointed that out too, is like the photo that you brought in is it's very subtle. Like if you walk in, you kind of do it. Now if you're running a Spanish restaurant, you probably want to go a little bit more extreme, but your own kitchen. The next thing is warm and soft palettes, which again, much like some of these other definitions, almost seems a bit contradictory, but things can be both warm and soft when it comes to the palette that you're working with when it comes to the color. Let's kind of get into that, what's kind of looking to be achieved with use of those palettes.
23: Yeah, so this is a style of design that I really like. So it's when you walk into a room and you go, I love it, I just don't know why. Like it really fits. So in this type of style, which is starting to gain steam here, nothing really stands out. There are different elements in there, or kind of still in the, there's a lot of bold colors, right? We're doing cabinets that are blue and green and I was going to say other colors, but not really.
0: Yeah.
23: Maybe even some of the tans, some of the warmer colors, But the soft palettes are those colors. And even I notice even in the showroom, we've got samples now showing up that are a much softer blue, less bold. And same with the greens. And there's just a wide range that you can do there. If there are wood elements in there, they might be a natural finish. So they're not really dark. They blend well with lighter cabinets, lighter backsplash tiles, tops. They look like it fit really well. So I think that's a very cool style, and I think we're going to be doing more of it.
0: Are we seeing with the blue and the green cabinets? Are we seeing them tied in with almost like an accent pieces? We're tied in with. I'm guessing we probably still see a fair number of gray and those type of things, kind of blending those together. Or are we seeing people going?
23: It's more. I would say the naturally stained cabinets. You could have alder or white oak is really popular right now. It's very clean oak. Doesn't have that red to it that a lot of oak has. When you put a dark stain on it, it looks really good with some of the bolder colors. The lighter countertops, the white countertops, the marble looking countertops are still the thing. I mean, I know why they look really nice. They also are. They go with things. Like, it's very easy to coordinate with a white top. It just sort of goes. You can't make any mistakes,
0: sure.
23: Right?
0: Yeah.
23: And so what I think is going to happen is some of those bolder colors, those dark stains are going to lighten up. And we're not going to there are some designers that are saying they think we're heading back to the browns and tans, the earth tones, the warm colors. And some of us are resisting. I really enjoyed the warm grays.
0: Yeah.
23: And so we need to compromise. We need to find something in the middle.
0: and some of the great stuff too, as we talk about different designs and some of the ideas you may have, is they love to work at Edge Construction and give you some good ideas and bring your good ideas as well. And one of the things that I love too is with one of the notes points out creative island seating. And obviously islands have become very, very popular. I know if there is a way to get one in, there's a will and a way, you'll find a way to do that for folks. But using them as more than just food prep, as like almost like a seating area and other things as well, aren't we?
23: Right. I mean, islands have been great as sort of like the little brother to the kitchen table,
0: yes,
23: sort of for a while. I mean, and I understand why. So like somebody can be on the other side of the island cleaning up or prepping or cooking, and the kids can be doing homework on the island, or there's a social element where people can stand around on all sides. It's also, when you're designing these kitchens, you're always looking for areas where you can get an expanse of countertop, right? Because the stats say if it's less than like 2 feet, it's pretty much useless. Mm-hmm. And if you look at most of the kitchens we did in new houses in the 80s and 90s, there's tons of little chunks of countertop, yeah, that really don't add up to much. And so like in the new designs, we're trying to solve that problem. We're working on that. And islands definitely help.
0: And with that too, the kind of that functionality improvements that have been made is, yeah, sometimes you'll see, I think of like a lot of houses that were built like in the 70s and especially like the 80s and early 90s. You're like, there's like a little, you know, like a 12-inch piece of counter next to the oven, and you're like, what are you going to do with that?
23: That's not helping anybody, yeah.
0: That's just a place for, I don't know, what goes on there. Along with that, too, speaking of things that are of more convenience, I remember when I worked the bowling alley here in Madison, East Washington, All-Star Lanes, the bowling alley's closed, the sign's still kind of there. But I remember in the back, there was always this giant sink with this a faucet that came down from the ceiling. Now, I never washed dishes in my life, certainly not at work, but I do remember playing with that thing. And we're starting to
23: I feel like I want one of these.
0: I know. Well, these are becoming a bit, these commercial style faucets. Now, yeah, maybe not the same as the one that's like an industrial place, a little more
23: coming out of the ceiling. Yes. I don't know.
0: But there are things like upgrades as far as whether it's faucets or professional level ovens, stoves, cook things like that. People are really, especially if they're into it, they're really looking to make the investment in those type of tools, aren't they?
23: Yeah. So the options on sink faucets, mm-hmm, sink fixtures are like just growing by the minute. And I personally love the I don't know, it's like the faucet that comes in a half circle and it's got a spring on it. Mm-hmm. It's something like what you're talking about. I just feel like that's such a usable thing. You know, you're not limited by a hard metal loop there. So those are, and they've made them now better quality. Of course, picked up on it. They're offering, you know, 7 different colors, so they fit into designs. They have more traditional looks. They have more modern looks. One thing that I started a couple years ago at the Builder Show that I has not picked up here yet, and I think is coming, I hope is coming, is just the options for sinks. There's just a whole bunch of cool stuff for sinks now, and we probably don't have time to go down the rabbit hole right now, but sinks are, the options are getting wider. Mm-hmm. So typically a good Madison kitchen is going to have a 36-inch wide sink base of cabinet. That means you have a 33-inch wide sink.
0: Oh.
23: And, you know, we're seeing kitchens kind of out of the area, at the forefront of the style change, at 42 inches or more, or maybe 2 full-size sinks in a kitchen. I'm not sure why you need that, but why not if you got the room?
0: Yeah.
23: And then there's just a lot of different ways to, you know, these sinks are made with drop-in cutting boards. You know, there's a lot of ways to do vegetable prep, a lot of things that can help you cook while you're at the sink. So
0: you can easily make everyday Thanksgiving if you've got a tool. Speaking of cooking services and areas, something we talked about, I know you talked about as initially, you were like the first person to talk to me about the induction tops and those cooktops, and what a great way to do it. And it's really cool to see this stuff catching on.
23: It is. We jumped on board a year and a half or so ago at our house. Mm-hmm. I don't want to say I talked my wife into this, but I probably talked her into it, Sean. Yeah. And she's like slow to change. Like she doesn't, you know, so at first she's kind of, didn't know what she thought about it. There's a lot of things that are attractive to me about it. Okay. From a cook standpoint, I know she's always wanted, you know, like an open flame, mm-hmm. a gas stove. I've actually taken some classes on how much, like, it's like having 10 smokers in your house. You know?
0: Yeah.
23: It just puts out a lot of fumes. And now that with the codes, you've got a pipe, an 8-inch pipe to an 8-inch hole in the side of your house, firing air out with a fan to vent those. And I'm like, okay, this is a really a big hit to the efficiency of the house. And induction seems to be getting better. Let's try it. Okay. To me, it's the coolest thing ever. You put the pan on there. As long as the pan will hold a magnet, it's like a direct transfer of power from the element to the pan. And it maintains exactly the same temperature, you know, when you're cooking. I mean, I need all the help I can get, Sean, when I'm making an egg. So what doesn't she like about it? It kind of makes this noise like I'm just picturing like a magnet starting up. I don't know, like an electromagnet or something. And it's not like, after a while you don't notice it, but there are a few little quirks to it.
0: Well, and my understanding is it heats faster than, it's like instantaneous.
23: Oh, yeah.
0: than even gas. And it also is remarkably even. There's not like hot spots or anything like that. It's literally, you set it down, you turn it on. It's heated and it's evenly heated, which is...
23: Well, and it's much more efficient because it's only heating the pan, right? Mm-hmm. If you look at an open flame, a gas stove, like 60% of the heat is escaping and going around. Only 40% is making it to the pan that you're actually cooking on. So it's also not very efficient.
0: The pan gets hot. Does the surface get hot? The surface doesn't, it gets warm?
23: What happens is the induction heats up the pan, which heats up the glass that it's sitting on. So if you're cooking on it, now if you turned it on and didn't have a ring on your finger and put your hand on the glass, it would not, mm-hmm. It has to transfer to something that will hold a magnet. But, you know, the glass cools off pretty quickly. It's amazing how fast you can boil water on it, Sean.
0: That's
23: pretty cool.
0: That's the true test. We'll have to definitely talk more about it. I know we've talked in the past shows as well about some of the great benefits of them. Just one final thing before we wrap, and just kind of almost like an overall thing. When we talk about one of the things I've loved is if there is an upside to houses being much more expensive than they used to be, some of the difficulties moving. As people are really investing in the houses that they're in, and I know it's been obviously great for you guys at Edge Construction, is people are really looking for longevity, they're looking for quality, and kind of understanding the importance of doing it right. And that's, I say that you guys do well with it at Edge Construction, because that's really, as long as I've known you, what you guys look to do at Edge Construction is, and it really build for a lifetime. That's really high priority.
23: Yeah, I mean, we really like treating the house right. Like my eyes, I want to extend the life of this house as long as possible. If you can go back in time 20 years, it was a lot easier. It was a lot harder to sell your house. Mm-hmm. There was a lot more on the market. People would do things just to kind of sell it.
0: Yeah,
23: and it's almost like flipping. It wasn't quite like that. The flippers are really a dirty word to me, but. I'm glad we're out of that, because when people are in a house and make that decision to stay longer, they tend to use better quality products. They're willing to do things right, and in the interest of not redoing it, 10 years from now. And so that's a really great thing, I think.
0: It is an amazing thing. And as we talk about trends, one of the great trends is that quality. It's a great day, but think about doing some remodeling. Head on over to the website, edgeconstructioncompany.com. 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
0: 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Been talking this week with Mike about kitchen and home trends overall, what we are seeing here in Madison, Dane County, Southern Wisconsin, also what's going on across the country. 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
24: The beach. I'm Pam Husso, Fox News. Ahead of Tuesday's runoff election, President Trump stumped in South Carolina for Republican U.S. Senate candidate Darlene Graham. She's facing GOP Representative Ralph Norman.
25: Look at the rallies. Look at what we have today. You have thousands of people standing outside, can't get in. They're standing outside, and we're not even really running. But we are running because we have to get Darlene and other people elected.
24: Joining the president on stage in Myrtle Beach, outgoing White House Press Secretary Caroline Leavitt.
26: President Trump, you are the most consequential and historic president in the history of our great country. And it has been the honor of my life to serve as your White House Press Secretary, sir.
24: Leavitt will continue playing a role within Mr. Trump's super PAC. A New York woman accused of planning an ISIS-inspired attack is under arrest.
27: The FBI affidavit paints a fuller picture of Jessica Bowie's alleged transformation into an ISIS supporter, with Bowie allegedly telling undercover agents she had gone from a little girl waving an American flag after 9/11 to having stickers depicting the falling Twin Towers. About 5 years ago, the suspect converted to Islam and adopted the name Aisha Saif. Police have not revealed whether she was recruited or traveled to the Middle East. Court documents documents detail how Bowie used the internet to spread ISIS propaganda, talking openly about jihad and encouraging others to join the Islamic State. The suspect creating over a dozen social media profiles to espouse anti-American messages, and many of her accounts were repeatedly suspended for violating platform rules.
24: Fox's Chanley Painter, Bowie allegedly told an FBI source posing as an ISIS facilitator that she wanted to help make explosives. America's listening to Fox News.
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8: It'll be a beautiful weekend with sunshine and high temperatures in the 70s. Your Saturday afternoon will be a little bit breezy with northwesterly winds around 5 to 15 miles per hour. But tomorrow, winds subside and highs will be in the mid-70s. With your 27 storm track forecast, I'm meteorologist Emma Hippus.
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11: 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And I want to start today with a sentence that's going to sound strange coming from a financial advisor. One of the biggest risks in your retirement may be that you saved too much money in the wrong account. Not too little, too much. In one particular kind of an account. Now, I know that sounds, you spent 30, 40 years being told to put more money in the 401k, the 403b, the thrift savings plan, raise the contribution, get the match, defer the taxes, and you did it. Every other Friday without fail for decades. That was good advice. It worked. But here's the problem. Nobody ever explained the back half of that arrangement to you. They told you how to get the money in, but nobody sat you down and told you what happens when it has to come back out. And it does have to come back out. So that's not a strategy question. That's the law, the tax code. So today I want to talk about the window you're standing in right now. It's short. It's quiet. Almost nobody notices it. And in our office, it's often where the single largest amount of lifetime money gets saved or lost. So let me describe someone here for you. See if this sounds familiar. You're between somewhere between 60 and 70. Maybe you retired recently. Maybe you're planning to be retired in the next couple of years. You got a 401k, maybe a rollover IRA, maybe an old pension, some money in a brokerage account, some cash sitting in the bank, earning something respectable for the first time in a long time. And it upped to maybe seven-figure number. Maybe you got $1 million or so, between $1 million, $3 million. And if that's you, congratulations. You've done a lot of things right. And I'm not saying it was easy to earn it either. You worked, you raised kids, you paid mortgages, you wrote tuition checks, you sat through 2000, the dot-com crash, 2008, the financial crisis, 2020, COVID. And you didn't panic sell at the bottom. And that took discipline. But here's what I hear in our conference room almost every week. Somebody sits down across from me and they say, Mike, I think we're in pretty good shape. And I say, that's great. Tell me about your tax plan. And they'll say, oh, my CPA handles that. And I'll ask one more question. When was the last time your CPA called you in July to talk about what you should do before December? And usually there's this long, quiet moment because that call never happened. And I want to be very clear here because this gets misunderstood. I'm not knocking your accountant. Most CPAs are excellent record keepers. They're accurate. They're careful. And in the middle of tax season, they're handling more returns in 10 weeks. And most people can even imagine. But that work is looking in the rearview mirror. You see, tax preparation tells you what already happened. Tax planning helps you decide what happens next. One is a history class and the other is a roadmap. And retirement is the moment in your life when the roadmap matters most because for the first time in 30, 40 years, you control the income number. So let me explain the thing most nobody explained to you. There are really three kinds of money in a retirement household. There's taxable money, your bank account, your brokerage account. You already paid tax on it. You pay a little tax each year on the interest, the dividends, the capital gains. There's tax-free money.
12: Roth IRAs, Roth 401ks, and a few other things. You paid the tax on the way in, so under current law, qualified withdrawals come out without paying any more federal income tax. And then there's the big one for the people listening to us right now, tax-deferred money, your traditional 401k, your rollover IRA, your 403b, your 457, your thrift savings plan. And this is where I wanted to slow down, because most people look at the traditional IRA or 401k statement, and they see one number on the bottom, but that number's not entirely yours. You've actually got a silent partner in that account. The IRS is a co-owner of your traditional IRA. It has never sent you a statement. It has never called. It hasn't asked for anything yet. But it owns a percentage of your retirement accounts. Here's the part that matters. Nobody's told you yet what that percentage will be. Because the tax rate that applies to that money, the pre-tax money, isn't the rate from the year you contributed it. It's the rate in effect in the year you withdraw it. And whatever bracket you happen to be in, under whatever the law says at that time in the future, you deferred the tax. You did not eliminate it. Now, some of you are thinking, fine, Mike, I'll just leave it alone. You can't. At some point, the government requires you to start taking money out. They're called required minimum distributions, RMDs for short. Fancy term, simple idea. The IRS eventually makes you withdraw a percentage of that account every single year, whether you need the money or not. So under current law, that starts at age 73. So if you were born between 1951 and 1959, then 73 is the year you have to start doing your required minimum distributions. And at age 75, if you're born 1960 or later, you don't get to choose the amount. There's a table. The IRS divides your account balance by life expectancy factor, and that's your number for that year. Miss it, and there's a penalty. Currently, 25% of what you should have taken. It's the largest penalty the IRS has. So here's the honest summary. For 30 or 40 years, the job of that account was to grow. Now that same account has a deadline, a mandatory withdrawal schedule, and a partner, the IRS, who sets the price. And let me make this concrete for you. I'm going to use a hypothetical couple. Names and figures here are illustrative. They don't respect any specific client. There's my compliance disclosure for you. We'll call them Tom and Linda, both 64 years of age. Tom spent 28 years at the same job, same manufacturer. Linda worked most of her career in healthcare administration. They'd done really well. They've been great savers. Between Tom's 401k and both of their IRAs, they've actually saved about $1.9 million in tax-deferred accounts. They've got another $250,000 in brokerage accounts and cash. They got a little bit in Roth, just a modest amount. The house is paid off, no debt, kids are grown. And from the outside, they look fantastic. Tom retires in the spring. Linda's already done. They're going to wait until 67 to claim Social Security. And in the meantime, they'll pull about 90 grand a year out of their savings to live off of. So Tom said to me, we're in a really low tax bracket right now. It feels really good because we're spending cash. We're spending our own money. So we're not taking Social Security. It's not taxed. We're not taking any money out of our IRA. So it's not taxed. We're finally not getting killed on taxes. I said, you're right. You're in the lowest tax bracket you've been in since your 20s. Then I asked him one question that hit him right between the eyes. Tom, when does that end? And he didn't have an answer because nobody ever framed it that way. So let's frame it. Tom and Linda were both born in 1962. Under current law, their RMDs, required minimum distributions, don't begin until age 75. So that's 2037, 11 years from now. So far away, they're not even going to worry about it. But 11 years where they chose their own income number. Now let's look at what's waiting at the end of that hallway. If that $1.9 million simply grew at just a hypothetical 6% a year, now I want to be clear, that's just an assumption for our illustrations, not a projection. We're not talking about any specific investment. Actual results always vary. But let's say all it did was average a conservative 6%. That $1.9 million of pre-tax money would be somewhere in the neighborhood of $3.6 million by the time they're 75. And that first required minimum withdrawal using today's IRS table and today's tax rates would be roughly $145,000 in 1 year, whether they need it or not. And that's on top of the Social Security checks that they get. Tom's reaction was the one I get almost every time. Well, isn't that a good problem to have? It's a good problem, but it's still a problem. Because the $145,000 doesn't just sit there quietly as a tax bill. It stacks on top of Social Security. It pushes more of your Social Security into taxable territory. Up to 85% of your Social Security can be taxed. It can then lift them into a higher tax bracket or two than the one they were in while Tom was even working. And it reaches into places most people don't connect to a tax return at all, including what they pay for Medicare. It's called IRMA, and it's a penalty. That's not a tax return problem. That's a retirement plan problem. So what do you actually do with that? Here's the shift I want you to make today. Stop thinking about your taxes once a year. Start thinking about them across the whole span of your retirement. The question is not, how much do I owe next April? The question is, how much tax will I pay over the next 10, 15, 20 years? And how much of that do I actually get to influence? And the answer to that second half of the question is a lot more than you'd think during a very specific window. That window opens when your paycheck stops. It closes when your RMDs start. So that is a planning opportunity. If you're in between your 60s to 70s, you're in the middle of what we call the quietest tax time in your life, but it affords you the most planning opportunity. In between your taxable income is often the lowest it'll ever be again. And for the first time in your adult life, you decide what it is. Not your employer, not the IRS, but you. And we call those the quiet years. And they're quiet in a way that's genuinely dangerous because nothing's going wrong. There's no bill, no letter, no alarm. It feels like everything's fine. That's exactly what makes them so easy to waste. And there's a timing wrinkle worth knowing about right now. In 2026, under the current law, taxpayers 65 and older have an additional deduction available, up to $6,000 per qualifying person. And as long as they're written today, that provision only runs through 2028. It also phases out as your income exceeds $150,000 if you're married, $75,000 if you're single, of modified income on your return. So I'm not going to do a bracket lecture on the radio here. That's not what the show's for. But hear the structure of it. There is a deduction available to you right now that rewards you for managing your income, keeping it under $150,000 AGI if you are married, $75,000 if you're single. And under the current law, it has an expiration date in 2028. That's the kind of thing that shows up on a plan, not a portfolio. Never shows up on last year's tax return. Is aggressive action right for every household? No. For some people, the answer after we run the numbers is Doolittle. That's a legitimate answer, as long as it's in black and white, we show it to you. But you should know which one you are. And you should know it now while the window's open, not wait till 75 when the withdrawal schedule shows up and your choices are gone. So here's where I want to leave you before the break. If you've never seen your future required minimum distributions written down in black and white, not just estimated in your head, actually calculated year by year with your real balances, that's the gap I want you to close. So I don't care if you're 58, I don't care if you're 68. These are important numbers to know. So we put together something we call the Retirement Success Toolkit. 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And it'll actually walk you through what we've talked about today. The three types of money, what your tax-deferred accounts are likely to require of you later, and what the quiet years are actually for. There's no cost, no obligation. Nobody's going to pressure you. It's just educational material. It's got a copy of my book in it, The Retirement Success Blueprint, How to Build the Retirement You Deserve, a companion report, Are You Paying Too Much Taxes in Retirement, and another report, Are You Working with the Wrong Advisor? 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We'll get that mailed out to you on Monday. 866-316-0822. And when we come back, I want to show you the other side of this coin, because there's a version of the story where somebody does everything I just described. They're proactive. They take control of their income in the quiet years. They do exactly the right thing. And then 2 years later, a letter shows up saying their Medicare premium's going up. I'm going to explain why that happens. I'm going to explain why it doesn't necessarily mean they made a mistake. And I'm going to explain the one part of the calendar almost nobody watches. Folks, you are listening to Retirement Success Blueprint. 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
12: 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Before the break, I told you there is a version of this story where somebody does everything right and then still gets a letter from Medicare. And let me explain the letter. It shows up in the fall, plain envelope, Social Security Administration, and inside, in very calm language, it explains that your Medicare premium next year is going to be higher than the standard amount. Not because you got sick, not because you changed your plans, not because of anything you did this year. It's because of something on your tax return you filed 2 years ago. So I've watched people read that letter at my conference table, and the first reaction is almost always the same 3 words. For what exactly? That's a fair question. Nobody explained this part either. So that's what this segment is about, because here's the thing I need you to understand. And it's the whole reason we're spending 15 minutes on Medicare in the middle of a radio show about taxes. Your Medicare premium is not a healthcare number. It's a tax number. And once you see that, a lot of retirement decisions start to look a lot different. And let me back this up. The reason we're covering this today is because so many people in the tax community, tax preparers, CPAs, enrolled agents, don't share this with somebody until it's too late and they get the letter and then they see it. Too many people in the financial services industry, most advisors don't really know much about taxes and they don't know much about IRMA and Medicare. So they just tell you to do certain strategies and do certain things without knowing how that's going to impact. And all of a sudden, 2 years later, you get a letter and you're like, what the heck just happened? So that's the whole reason I want to cover this for you right now, because at Crystal Lake Tax and Financial, we not only fiduciary financial advisors helping you with the investments and the financial planning, but we also have a full tax team, a CPA and an enrolled agent on staff. We do most of our clients' taxes. It's included in our advisory services. We collaborate with a legal team in-house to assist with estate planning, all under one roof. So these types of letters don't become a surprise for you. So let me back up. Most people spend their working life with health insurance that costs whatever the company says it costs. There's a deduction on your pay stub. Same for the guy in the next office. Same for everybody. Then you turn 65 and you go on Medicare. And you reasonably assume it works the same way. There's a standard premium. Everybody pays it. Done. And for roughly 9 out of 10 people on Medicare, that's exactly right. But there's a group where it isn't. It's the group listening to this show. And I want to acknowledge something before I explain the mechanics, because I think it's the part that actually stings a little bit. For most people, that premium comes straight out of the Social Security check. You don't write a check for it. You don't get an invoice. The deposit that lands in your account on the third of the month is simply smaller than you expected. And here's something about that, which bothers people out of proportion to the dollars. It's the paycheck. It's the one number in retirement that was supposed to be steady, knowable, and yours. So I've had people shrug off a six-figure market decline and then genuinely get angry about a $150 a month coming out of a Social Security deposit for Medicare. That's not irrational. One of those things you expected, the other one nobody warned you about. So let me warn you. Because Medicare Part B and Part D premiums are income related. Above a certain level of income, you pay a surcharge penalty on top of the standard premium. The official name is IRMA, I-R-M-A-A, Income Related Monthly Adjustment Amount. It's a fancy acronym. It's a simple concept. You make more, you pay more Medicare. Now, here's where it gets interesting for planning. And there are three features of this thing you need to know. Number one, it looks backward 2 years. So your premium in a given year is based on your modified income reported on the tax return 2 years ago. So your 2026 Medicare premium is set by what you did in 2024. That's the 2 year look back. So think about what that means for a second. The decision's already been made. By the time you feel the consequence, by the time you get the letter, you're 24 months past the moment that you could have even done anything about it. Number two, it's a cliff, not a ramp. And this is the part that catches people, and it's the part I want you to hold on to. Your income tax brackets are gradual. If you earn one more dollar and cross into that next bracket, only that extra dollar gets taxed at the higher rate. It's a slope. It's a ramp. You walk up it. IRMA doesn't work that way. IRMA has lines. And if you cross one of those lines by even a single dollar, the full surcharge for that tier applies to the whole year. And if both spouses are on Medicare for both spouses, didn't matter who earned the income, $1 over, same as you've gone over by $20,000. It's retroactive. Number three, it's charged per person. If you're married and both of you are on Medicare, you both pay the IRMA. So if one person took too much money out of their IRA or sold something and had a big capital gain and now it costs you to push into IRMA, you both pay extra in Medicare premium. So whatever the number looks like on paper for a couple, double it. So as an example, if you jumped up a couple Medicare brackets, guess what? Instead of paying $182 a month for Part B, you might actually be paying $364 for Part B. You just doubled or tripled or quadrupled your Medicare for both of you. So let me put current figures on it. And these change every year. So this is 2026 as we sit here today. The standard Part B premium for the future is $203 a month. The first charge tier starts once modified income on that 2 year exceeds $109,000 if you are single or $218,000 for a married couple. Cross that first line and the total Part B premium goes from $203 a month to $284 a month per person. Plus, you also get a surcharge on your Part D prescription drug plan as well. So there's even more. And there are five tiers altogether. So at the top of the scale, an individual is paying north of $689 a month for Part B alone. So imagine if you were married and you had tripped to the highest tier of Medicare. Between you and your spouse, you're paying almost $1,400 a month just for Part B alone, not $200 a month each. So this is not pocket change, but more to the point, it's the most avoidable expensive mistake in retirement because it's entirely a function of a number that you often control. And let me show you what this looks like in real life. I want to give you another hypothetical couple, illustrative figures. Dave and Carol, both 66, both on Medicare. Dave sold his interest in a small business a few years back. Between IRAs and brokerage accounts, they got about $2.4 million. Good savers, careful people, conservative. Carol tracks everything in a spreadsheet, and that is a commitment and a compliment. And in 2024, they did something smart. They looked at their situation, and they saw they were in a lower tax bracket than they had been in for years. So they decided to convert a chunk of Dave's IRA to a Roth IRA, move some money from the tax-deferred bucket, the forever-taxed IRA 401k, to the forever-tax-free Roth bucket, pay the tax now on their terms instead of later on the government's terms. And that is exactly the kind of thinking I was praising in the first segment, being proactive, taking advantage of those quiet years. They just did it without a map. Their advisor sized the conversion by looking only at the tax brackets. Nothing wrong with the math. He got them right up near the top of the 24% tax bracket.

cleared it by only about $2,000. And in the fall of 25, they got the letter. Their 26 Medicare premiums went up by about $1,150 each. So just because they went $2,000 over, it cost them an extra $2,300 a year for 2026 in Medicare premiums for being $2,000 over a line that nobody mentioned to them. Carol's question to me was the right one. She said, so the Roth conversion was a mistake? And here's my answer, and I want to be careful with it because this is where a lot of financial advertising would take a cheap shot. My answer was no, the conversion probably wasn't a mistake. The size of it was. Moving money out of a tax-deferred account during the quiet years is often genuinely a good idea. The problem wasn't the strategy. The problem was that the strategy was sized against one variable, a tax return, a tax bracket, when at least four were in the room that weren't considered. If somebody had simply looked at the whole picture, they very likely would convert a slightly smaller amount, keep them just under the 218, land just under that line, not mess with their Medicare, still get the Roth conversion, and keep $2,300 more money in their pocket instead of sending it to the government for extra Medicare premium that they get no benefit from. Same strategy, same direction, different dial setting. And that's what coordinated planning actually is. It's a different idea. It isn't a different idea on should you do it. It's the same idea, but it's aimed in the right direction and at the right size. So what do you do with this? There's three practical things. First, know where the lines are before you make the decision, not after. There is no do-over. Any year you're going to do something that creates income, a Roth conversion, selling a rental property, taking a big capital gain, cashing in company stock like RSUs, exercising options. That is a year to look at the thresholds first because the order matters. Decide, then check backwards. Check, then decide. Check, then decide. Second, remember the two-year clock runs both directions. Most people hear the look back and think of it as bad news. Also information. You already know what your 2025 return said last year, which means you already have a great deal that you know about what your 2027 Medicare premium is going to be because what your 2025 income is. It's going to determine your 27 premium. That's not a surprise. That's a forecast you can plan around if you know it. And that cuts the other way too. The income you create this year in 2026 is setting a premium you won't feel until 2028. So a conversion you're considering in December isn't a 26 decision. It's a decision with a tail on it that's going to impact you later. Now, third, if your income dropped because let's say you retired, say so. This one saves people real money and almost nobody knows about it. The system is looking at a return from 2 years ago when you may have still been working. If you've had what Social Security calls a life-changing event and retirement or the death of a spouse or a work reduction generally counts as a life-changing event, then we can assist you filing a form, an appeal form, asking for Social Security to use your current income, let's say your 26 income, instead of penalizing you for what your income was 2 years ago. It's called Form SSA 44. There's no cost to file it. And the number of people paying a surcharge based on the final year of their employment income, 2 years after that employment ended, is genuinely large. A great example of that is we've had clients that make $300,000 a year. They retired this year or last year. Then they go on Medicare. They get the letter saying, hey, you're going to owe 2-3 times Medicare normal amount because of 2 years ago, your income was $300,000. So we fill out the SSA 44 for them, get it submitted. And we said we had a life-changing event. That salary, all that income that we made a couple of years ago that you're basing today's Medicare on, doesn't apply anymore. This year, we're going to make 150 grand or 200 grand or whatever the number is. It's below the Medicare limits and they will adjust the Medicare premium lower, but they won't do it on their own. You've got to appeal it. That's one of the things we assist our advisory clients with. And one more, if you give to charity. So if you're over 70 and a half and you have a traditional IRA, you can send money directly from that IRA to a qualified charity. It's called a qualified charitable distribution, a QCD. The money never touches your tax return as income. And once you're in RMD territory,

0: in your 70s, it counts towards the amount you were supposed to take anyway, but you don't pay any taxes on it. So here's an example. Let's say you give $10,000 to the church, into their building fund or some charitable organizations. Well, if you're over 70 and a half and you give it directly from your IRA, that $10,000 goes directly to charity instead of you taking out $10,000, paying taxes on the $10,000, and then sending $10,000 to the charity when you maybe only got $7,000 after they withheld taxes. Instead, you do a qualified charitable distribution directly to the charity or the organization that you care about. The $10,000 goes directly from your pre-tax account to them, and it doesn't count against your taxable income. And when your RMD age, if you're supposed to take out a $20,000 RMD and you sent $10,000 to charity and $10,000 to you, you only pay tax on the $10,000 that you received. And here's why that belongs in this conversation. Send it straight from the IRA, and it didn't. Same gift, same charity, same amount. One version affects the Medicare is looking at, and one version doesn't. So for 2026, the limit is $111,000 per person for qualified charitable distributions. Most people don't come anywhere near that. But if you're giving anyway, and I don't care if it's $1,000 or $20,000, this is a case where the mechanism of the gift matters as much as the gift itself. Now, is every household listening going to be affected by this? No. If your retirement income lands comfortably below these thresholds, it may be a non-issue for you. And that's a perfectly good answer, but you should know which one you are. And the only way to know is to look forward instead of looking backwards. You see, tax preparation looks in the rearview mirror. Tax planning looks through the windshield. And Medicare is one more reason that matters. So here's what I suggest. If you're sitting there right now doing the arithmetic in your head, wondering whether the conversion you're considering or the property you're thinking about selling or the RMDs coming down the road are going to trip one of these lines, that is precisely the kind of question that can be answered on the radio. Nobody can sharpen that pencil for you. It requires your actual numbers. 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When we come back, I want to talk about the one scenario that changes every single number I've given you today. 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
0: 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I open this hour by telling you that one of the biggest risks in your retirement might be that you saved too much money in the wrong type of account. And I want to close by telling you about the day that risk gets bigger. And it isn't a stock market crash. It isn't a change to the tax law. It's the day, if you're married, that one of you dies. Now, I know that's a heavy sentence to drop in the last 15 minutes of a radio show. So let me tell you why I'm doing it. And it isn't to upset anybody. It's because this is the single most predictable event in your entire financial plan. And it's the one almost nobody has run the numbers on. Every other risk we talk about is a maybe. Market might fall, inflation might run hot, you might need long-term care, taxes might rise. This one isn't a maybe. In every married couple, one of you goes first. We don't know when, we don't know which, but we know it happens. And when it does, the survivor sits down the following spring, files a tax return under an entirely different set of rules. With a portfolio that hasn't changed, an IRA that hasn't changed, required withdrawals haven't changed, same money, different rule book. And I'll tell you where I see this land the hardest. I've been doing this for 26 years. In almost every couple I sit down with, one person handles the money, not both. One. One of you opens the statements. One of you knows the passwords. One of you talks to the accountant in March and tells the other one what the refund was. That's not a criticism. That's division of labor. And it worked for 20, 30, 40 years. But it stops working on one specific day. So here's my question, and I want you to actually answer in your head, not just hear it. If your spouse died tomorrow, could you say out loud where the next month's income comes from? Not the balances, the income. Which account does the money come out of? How much gets taxed? How much needs to be withheld? Who do you call? For a lot of households, that answer lives in one person's head. That is not a portfolio problem. That is a planning problem. And let me show you what actually changes. So here's what does not change when the first spouse dies. The IRA is still there. If it's going to the surviving spouse and she treats it as her own, and I said she because, guys, we tend to go first, the balance is the same, but the required minimum distributions keep coming. The house is still there. The brokerage account's still there. The property taxes, the insurance, the utilities, the car, the groceries for one instead of two. The household cost doesn't fall by half because there's only one of you. In our experience, it usually falls by something closer to 15 or 20%, but the bills don't. So here's what does change. One Social Security check goes away. The survivor keeps the larger of the two benefits, the smaller one stops. So if the two of you are receiving, say, $3,600 a month for the husband, $2,400 for the wife, getting about $6,000 a month, the household doesn't drop to $3,600 plus something. It drops to just $3,600, period. That's a permanent reduction in guaranteed household income of almost $29,000 a year in this example. Secondly, the standard deduction roughly cuts in half. So for 2026, a married couple, both over 65, taking the standard deduction, get $32,200 as a standard deduction, plus an additional $1,650 per spouse for being over 65 or older. So now that makes it $35,500. So what happens next? Well, we said they're both over 65, and if their income's under $150,000, they get an extra $12,000, $6,000 each for the senior bonus deduction. meaning that over $47,000 of their first income isn't taxable under current tax code. Now, what about a single filer over 65? They drop down to $16,100 plus the $2,000 for being over 65 and another $6,000 on top of that. Instead of getting $47,000 of tax-free income first, they actually only get somewhere in the neighborhood of about $24,000. The deduction basically gets cut in half. And you know what also happens? The tax brackets compress. And this is the one that does the real damage. We call it a widow's penalty. It's the one people find the hardest to picture. The single filer brackets are not half of the joint brackets, but the income thresholds where each rate kicks in arrives sooner. So the same dollar of income gets taxed at a higher rate simply because there's only one name on the tax return instead of two. So what happened? One of the two Social Security checks goes away, loss of income. Standard deduction gets cut in half, more taxable income. And the brackets compress, which means you move up a tax bracket a lot more quickly. And remember our last segment, the Medicare threshold cuts in half too. So I told you the first surcharge line was at $218,000 as a married couple. For single filers, $109,000. Same house, same IRA, same required withdrawal, half the room. So here's the whole thing in one sentence. And this is the sticky idea I want you to carry out of today's show. The income barely falls and the taxes go up. That's the widow's tax. Nobody voted for it. It just happens when the arithmetic of a joint return becomes the arithmetic of a single one. So let me take you back to Tom and Linda. Remember, hypothetical couple, we left them at 64 with about $1.9 million in tax-deferred 401ks, IRAs. 11 years of quiet time, planning opportunity before their RMDs kick in. And if they didn't do anything different, weren't proactive in taking our advice on the proactive tax strategies, their RMD required minimum distribution at 75 would be $145,000 a year plus their Social Security. Now let's move the clock. Now they're 78. The RMDs have been running for a few years between the required minimum distributions, the two Social Security checks. Let's say their income was about $190,000. They're paying more tax than they'd expected to, and their Medicare premiums have a surcharge on them, but they're fine. They travel, they see the grandkids, they're okay. Then Tom has a stroke. 4 months later, he's gone. And Linda, who's never once handled the tax return, Tom managed the investment, sits down the following April. Her income didn't drop by half. Tom's Social Security stopped, so she lost about $29,000 a year of household income. The IRA rolled over to her. She was the primary beneficiary, same balance, same required minimum distribution. So she's showing roughly $160,000 of income instead of $190,000, just a little bit less money coming in, but a materially larger tax bill. Her deduction is $17,000 smaller. Her tax brackets are tighter. Her Medicare surcharge, because $160,000 clears the single filer line by a wide margin, it's now larger than it was when Tom was alive because they were filing jointly. Less income, higher taxes, bigger Medicare premium. And she's going to file that return every year for the rest of her life. And here's what I want you to notice about that story. Nothing went wrong. The market didn't crash. Nobody got scammed. No advisor made a bad call. The investments performed fine. The plan simply assumed that there would always be two of them. Now, I want to connect this last piece and bring this home. That IRA eventually goes to the kids or brothers, sisters, siblings, whoever your beneficiaries are that are not a spouse. And under the current rules, most adult children who inherit a traditional IRA have to empty it within 10 years. Not over their lifetime, that changed. 10 years according to the Secure Act. And depending on the circumstances, they may also have to take required minimum distributions against the way. So think about while that lands. Your children are in their 50s because their parents passed away in their 70s. Peak earning years, highest tax brackets of their lives, and now a seven-figure IRA has to come out on top of their own income in less than 10 years. That's your silent partner again. You never bought them out. You never bought out the IRS by doing Roth conversions. So Uncle Sam's collecting taxes from your kids now at a higher rate than they would normally would pay. So what do you actually do about all this? I'm not going to give you a prescription on the radio because the right answer generally depends on your specific numbers. But I can tell you the three questions we work through with families in our office all the time. One, what does a survivor's tax return look like? Run it on paper with your real balances and your real Social Security numbers. Most couples have never seen this, and it takes about an hour for us to do. Two, how much of the tax-deferred bucket, your IRAs, your 401ks, your 403bs, how much of it do we want to move, and how fast do we want to move it? You see, moving money from the tax-deferred account to the tax-free account during the quiet years is one tool. It isn't the only one, and it isn't right for everybody. Is it right for every household? No. Is it potentially significant for the households that it's right for? Absolutely. The work is in sizing it against the tax brackets, against the Medicare lines, against how many years you actually have. Three, does the estate plan match the tax plan? You see, sometimes the beneficiary designations on an IRA is the single most consequential document in your whole file, and you filled it out in 1998. Documents don't make decisions. Decisions make documents. So let's put this whole hour together because everything I've told you is really one idea wearing three different hats. In the first segment, I told you about the money in your traditional IRA that isn't entirely yours. The quiet window between the day your paycheck stops and the day required minimum withdrawals begin. In the second segment, I showed you that the income you create in that window doesn't just affect your tax return. It reaches 2 years forward and touches what you pay in Medicare premiums. And now you've seen that same balance in this third segment reaches all the way to the survivor's tax return, the kids, the grandkids. One account, four consequences: income, taxes, healthcare, and legacy. And that's not four separate problems that just happen to belong to the same family. That's one decision with four echoes. This is exactly why we built the Retirement Success Blueprint the way we did. Five areas that we plan for advisory clients. Retirement income. Where's your income coming from in good markets and bad, independent of the market? We're going to do an entire show on that next week. Investments. How much risk should you be taking? If you won the game, you don't have to take as much risk. Your investments are a scoreboard. So if you won the game, stop taking more risk than you need if it could hurt you later. Proactive tax mitigation. Not tax preparation, that's looking through the rearview mirror. Proactive tax mitigation are the things we could be doing now and over the next few years to save you potentially hundreds of thousands, if not millions, of unnecessary taxes. Let's not tip the IRS. Healthcare. How do we control our Medicare premiums? Through IRMA. Avoiding it if we can, or at least minimizing it if it makes sense to, by sizing the conversions. Healthcare. What if we had a long-term care event? How would we pay for it? In coordinating our estate planning documents there. All of this coordinated in a single plan because they were never really separate in the first place. You see, you may have an investment broker. You might have a CPA. You might even have an excellent estate planning attorney and a good Medicare agent. And every one of them might be doing okay work. But if none of them has ever seen the other's work and they don't talk, you know that, then nobody in your life is actually looking at the whole picture. Everybody's playing well, but nobody's reading the same sheet of music. You see, a portfolio tells you what you own. A retirement plan tells you what all of it is supposed to do. And here's where I'll leave you on today's topic. My point today wasn't to give you anxiety. If you're 64 with $1.5 million saved, you're in a wonderful position. And I mean that. You did the hard part. Most people never get there. The goal isn't to become fearful. The goal is to be prepared. Retirement planning isn't about predicting the future. It's about preparing for the several futures that could actually happen, including the one where the market does have a bad decade, and the one where tax law changes, and yes, including the ones where there's only one of you left. You see, if you've never seen those scenarios written down with your own numbers in them, that's the gap, and it's a very closable gap. So there's really two ways to start. If you're not ready to talk to anybody yet, you just want to think about it on your own, give us a call and ask for your complimentary retirement success toolkit. It's free. It's educational. It walks you through everything we cover today. The three types of money, your future required distributions, Social Security, taxation, estate planning, how to get income off your investments, the questions worth asking before the quiet years close. But if something in this hour hit a little closer to home, if you're looking at your conversion this year or a property sale, you're simply just not sure what your survivor's tax return could look like, then I encourage you, you kind of owe it to yourself to take us up on our complimentary 15-minute retirement strategy call. 15 minutes, no cost, no pressure. 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Now, I do know we do have 2 minutes left, so I want to answer a listener mailbag question. First one says, my husband and I are getting divorced. We're trying to figure out how to divide our assets as part of the settlement. He'll owe me about 200 grand. Should I take it from his 401k or just take cash from the money market? So first, let me say you're going through this, you know, sorry about that, but divorce is one of the biggest financial transitions people experience, especially later in life. So when emotions are running high, it's easy to focus on a number. I'm supposed to get 200 grand. But one of the first things we try to help clients understand is not every 200 grand is worth the same. Two accounts can have exactly the same balance and produce dramatically different results after taxes. That's why the question isn't simply which account has the money. The better question is, how much of that money will I actually be able to spend and keep? So let's look at two choices. If you receive 200 grand from the money market, it's straightforward. It's already after tax. So assuming there aren't any unusual circumstances, then you get the money. Now compare that to a traditional 401k. You take some of that. Every dollar inside of that, as we talked about, has a silent partner, which is the IRS. So eventually when you withdraw those dollars, they're generally taxed as ordinary income. So not going to pay income tax on the 200,000. So depending on future tax rates, your personal income, the spendable value could actually be significantly less. And that's why one of the biggest mistakes I see in divorce settlements is assuming just equal balances mean equal value, because they don't. Now, before anyone listened said, well, obviously they just take the cash. Well, it depends. Depends on, do you already have other retirement assets? Because you have to also look forward for your retirement, and that money could grow tax-free or tax-deferred for you for the next 5, 10, 20 years, whatever your time frame is. It's what they call a qualified domestic relations order, QDRO, QDRO. The assets can transfer from your spouse's 401k into your name without being taxed or no early withdrawal penalties, and then you allow that to grow either tax-deferred or taxable. So you really need to look through it through the context of what is the purpose of the money that you're getting? When do you plan on using it? And is it better to have it tax-free now so you use it, or have it grow tax-deferred or tax-free over time? So if you have those kind of questions, that's what we're here for. 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
9: 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How did my father become the scheming mastermind? 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
15: On the campaign trail, I'm Paul Stevens, Fox News. President Trump heading to South Carolina to push for Republican Senate candidate Darlene Graham, the sister of the late Lindsey Graham.
16: Republicans in the Palmetto State, including the state's former Governor Nikki Haley, have raised concerns about Graham's readiness after she admitted at a debate this week that she wasn't well-versed on national security. President Trump has dismissed her response, saying she was only giving an honest answer. He wants voters to focus on what he says is at stake.
17: If we lose, you're going to lose your border. You're going to lose your tax cuts.
16: Meantime, Vice President J.D. Vance was in his hometown of Middletown, Ohio, trying to sharpen the administration's message on the economy.
15: Fox's Madeline Rivera in D.C. is circuit court, rather a court cuts the $50 million judgment against Alex Jones over falsely labeling the Sandy Hook killings as a hoax.
18: The judgment was over the InfoWar founder's public pronouncements that one of the deadliest mass shootings in the United States was a hoax. The Texas appellate court decision to reduce it to about $6 million was unanimous. It has no bearing on a separate $1 billion plus judgment against Jones in Connecticut. The punishing financial verdicts forced Jones into bankruptcy and forced him to leave the InfoWars platform. Gary Baumgarten, Fox News.
15: The family of the late Irina Zarutska is suing the city of Charlotte and a private transit security contractor 1 year after her fatal stabbing on board the city's light rail system. The lawsuit alleging systemic failures, quote unquote, including inadequate security staffing and lack of fare enforcement. The family claims no security guard was on board the train when Zarutska was killed. The city says it's not commenting on active litigation. 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
24: 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A black man from the projects comes forward with information about the case.
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24: But out of nowhere, he goes from star witness to prime suspect.
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24: 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Lee Harris is sentenced to 90 years.
27: I get 90 years for killing somebody I have never seen.
24: Behind bars, Lee finds an unlikely ally in his cellie, Robert. The pair are like chalk and cheese. There's no way their paths would ever cross on the outside. But as a fellow inmate, Robert sees through the lies and vows to do the unthinkable. Clear Lee's name.
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1: The following is a pre-recorded program. This is Handle on the Law, marginal legal advice where I tell you, you have absolutely no case. Now, when you read a post on social media, by now everybody knows that celebrities and people, influencers get paid. If we're being told a certain brand of shampoo is terrific and wonderful, a good chance that that person is getting paid to say that. It's sort of a given. And the more influential, the bigger the star power, the more money that they get. And as a matter of fact, I mean, there are people out there that can get $100,000 per post. I mean, it's really scary stuff for sure. So let me tell you what Sacramento just did. And it passed a law. And what it says is if you go and you post something political and you are paid for it, you absolutely must disclose that. Now, do you disclose when you are paid to talk about a restaurant? You should, but I don't think the law says that you must disclose that. But when it comes to politics, oh, you betcha. Why? Because politics are far more important than you buying one brand of shampoo or another, because that doesn't affect me. You know, whatever product you buy, I couldn't care less. Doesn't affect me in the least. Moving the political needle, oh yeah, that affects me big time because we are all affected by politics. So what you're going to see in California, we're one of two states, along with Texas, interestingly enough, that have passed these policies requiring content creators to say if they have been paid by a political campaign. And beyond that, California is considering, hasn't done so yet, cracking down by fining people who don't. If someone has been paid and does not say, by the way, I'm paid for this campaign, that campaign, even a political action committee, I think that you may get away with. But celebrities, major influencers are going to have to disclose. And campaigns have long worked with celebrities and major influencers to win over voters. Usually you think of political statements as, gee, that's just the way I think, because the politics are crazy today, as you know. My God, they're crazy. And so you think people are just giving their opinion and ripping into what the Biden administration is doing or was doing, what the Trump administration is doing, what a congressperson has said, done, taken a position on now. And good for them, because I want to know. I really do want to know, because do I pay attention to influencers? Well, I don't. I mean, I don't pay attention to anybody on the internet, but a lot of people do, and I mean big time. Okay, let's go ahead and take some phone calls. Let's start with, we'll be doing the icon over here. Louis, welcome.
2: Hi, Bill.
1: Yes, sir.
2: Morning.
1: Yes, sir.
2: Listen, Bill, I have a question for you. Okay, I have a friend, okay, who works as an independent contractor. He was not paid for a job by another independent contractor. He went to the labor board. He got a judgment against the person who did not pay him, but that person has not paid him in a year and a half.
1: Mm.
2: Even so, can he do a civil?
1: Yeah, he can, but he's already got a judgment by the labor board, which actually is far stronger than a civil judgment. So he has all the ammunition he needs to go collect. So all he has to do now is collect. And that's no joke, collecting. Let me give you the legal premise here. There is a very long line of cases dealing with that. And all of them boil down to your friend isn't going to see a dime because if it turns out that he has evaded so far? Although I don't know if your friend has tried to collect. Has your friend tried to collect on it or just saying, oh, can I sue him civilly? Which way are they going on this, Lewis?
2: No, he has not. He got the judgment from the labor board.
1: Okay.
2: And the guy has not paid a dime.
1: It's not a judgment. It is an order from the labor board ordering him to pay, much, much stronger than a civil judgment. And so he simply has to collect on that. And you get to see the rules. You can garnish wages. If he has a business, you can hit the business up. Much better off if he's working for someone where he is an employee, because then you can go to the employer and slap the order down, and the employer must take money out of his paycheck. But then again, he's an independent contractor and not working for anybody. So how much is how much is the amount that's owed? Do you know?
2: $20,000.
1: Well, first of all, small claims only $12,500, so he would have to give up the rest. Yeah. So you don't.
2: So would he get a lien against him?
1: There already is a lien against him. Now it's a question going against his business. It's tough. It is tough. What he should do is go online and say, just ask the question: how I'll never collect against judgments? How it is impossible to collect? How you're never going to be paid a dime? That's what I would do. Yeah, I know. It's so depressing, isn't it? That's just the way it works. Hey, I tell you how you can get paid. If you're in a car accident and you've been injured, or slip and fall and you've been injured, and it's not your fault, it's going to be an insurance company that's going to talk to you. And you are going to get paid. Now, it's only about money. There's not much else you can do. And so how do you collect the most amount of money? Are you going to talk to the insurance company? We're talking about the other side. Are you going to talk to the insurance company yourself? These guys are experts in not paying you. That's what they do for a living. So how do you help yourself and get the max that you need or more importantly, you deserve? Well, it's a lawyer. I mean, that's the bottom line. 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Not in the case of personal injury. 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

0: Okay, welcome back. More legal advice. This is Handle on the Law. Marginal legal advice, where I tell you, you have absolutely no case. All right, Diego. Diego, what can I do for you?
1: Yeah, Bill. So I'm calling for a friend. He pulled over to the side of the road to use his phone and do the responsible thing. While he was using his phone, a woman hit him, broke his femur. He didn't even see it coming. She hit him, broke his femur. He nearly died. He had to learn how to walk. Took him a year. And now she's in hiding.
0: Okay. And they can't find her. Well, I'm assuming it was a hit and run. So the police were called, correct? And
1: Police came.
0: Okay.
1: She got out of the car. She was fine.
0: Okay. Did they get a driver's license? Did they get a license plate? Was he able to get that?
1: Yes.
0: Okay, good. So they're tracking her down. All right. So there's a warrant out for her arrest. Okay, that's for starters. Now,
1: there's not, Bill. There's not. There's not a warrant out for her arrest.
0: Okay, that's interesting. If they know who she is and they're not out to get her, I mean, this is a felony, major injury. You talk about a hit and run with major injury.
1: Right.
0: That's kind of rough. But it doesn't change anything, by the way, in terms of, of him. Now we're talking about. He may want to have her put in jail just for the joys of putting her in jail for what she did to him.
1: Exactly.
0: Now let's talk about money. In reality, all your friend's going to get is money. Putting her in jail doesn't put any money in his pocket.
1: Got a penny, obviously, because he tried to track down her bank account some way, and then
0: so he knows who she is.
1: Oh, yeah. He's
0: okay.
1: Oh, yeah.
0: All right. So there's a warrant out. They'll pick her up. They'll pick her up at some point. They always do because there will be a traffic violation out there. But that's beside the point. Okay. So it looks like she doesn't have a dime. So now comes the big question.
1: He found out that she did have a really good job and she did take out a good chunk of money.
0: Okay, so she's possible to find, and now we go to your insurance. He goes to his insurance company.
1: He didn't have insurance, Bill.
0: He didn't have insurance. Okay, so now what I want him to do, this is the answer. You can go on the internet and look up the acronym SLO, okay? That is exactly where he sits. And this is a very good lesson on why doesn't he have insurance?
1: Right.
0: Do we know why he doesn't have insurance?
1: To save a few dollars, to save a few bucks here and there, to get back to.
0: That's it.
1: But I know what you're saying, Bill.
0: Yeah, that's
1: it. I got insurance.
0: You have to have insurance. That's all there is to it. And, you know, I have a healthy policy. Yep. So I have a policy enough where people knew, if I had a kindergartner, for example, and if I knew where I lived, I would have my kindergarten walk in front of the car every single time, do a crosswalk, and there'll be some serious money there. See, that happens all the time. I tell you over and over again, buy insurance because, and part of insurance, not just liability insurance, which is 30,000 minimum, $60,000 for any group of cases. Let's say you're hitting three people in a car. Well, it's $60,000 split among all of them. But if you don't have insurance, you're not going to get a dime. You have to assume the other side doesn't have insurance. You have to make that assumption. Frank. Hello, Frank. Welcome.
2: Yes. Hello.
0: Yes, I'm here.
2: Okay. So I signed a flat fee agreement with a lawyer for a domestic violence case.
0: All right.
2: I never paid the fee.
0: Yeah.
2: 12 hours after I signed, I decided I did not want to use them. It was
0: enough.
2: It just changed my mind. Okay. So later on that evening, he sends me a bill for $4,000.
0: Uh-huh.
2: Saying that.
0: Okay. Saying what? You signed a retainer agreement and he owes you $4,000. Or you owe him $4,000 because that was the down payment is the closest thing you would call it. It's money goes into his trust account as against hourly that he pays, unless it's a flat fee. But
2: it was a flat fee agreement.
0: What you do. Okay. I don't think you owe the money. Frank, I don't think you owe the money. You tell him, no, thank you. I am not paying you. What did you do in 12 hours? And he is going to have to justify $4,000 worth of work in 12 hours. He'll never be able to justify that. So what you do, you simply tell him to go pound sand, legal term, pound sand. And if he sues you, you've got a hell of a defense. And if he sues you, you take him to the state bar. I mean, instantly. Yeah, absolutely. You can't do that. You can't bill someone for no time spent. He's got to return the money. Now, he might be able to say, I looked at the file or I started a file and I can charge you for an hour maybe. But no, he can't do it.
2: So
0: don't pay him.
2: I never paid him a dime.
0: Yeah, so don't pay him.
2: I never paid him a
0: dime. Nor are you going to. Nor are you going to.
2: Okay, great.
0: You're
2: going
0: to tell him, go pound sand. You can also say, screw off. You can also say you're not going to see a dime. You're also going to say you cheap, lousy, duplicitous bastard. You can say a bunch of stuff, but I wouldn't pay him at all. And then if he goes after you, oh, big time, I think you have to go after him. Hi, Christina.
3: Hi.
0: Go ahead.
3: I was calling because I have an issue with my previous landlord. I moved out and I retouched all of the holes that we had in the wall. I retouched the paint. I deep cleaned the apartment. Like, it was immaculate. I took videos. I took pictures for documentation.

0: Then yes. You smile and you say, sue me.
1: My
0: go ahead.
1: My concern is that they will hurt my credit.
0: And you let them know if they do that, then you're going to sue them. Because that's extortion. Okay, that is extortion, especially if you can prove everything was in good shape. And then the landlord, this may take a lawyer letter, then the landlord has to decide, is it worth it? Is it worth $1,100 to destroy your credit and you go after them? And now you're going to be arguing this was a malicious act. This was part of extortion. And they're looking at, you know, they're looking at some liability. I know they play that game. Everybody does. And you got to hold really firm because if they destroy your credit and then let's say they go ahead and do it, you dispute it. You absolutely dispute it on the credit, saying this is not true. I am being extorted for this. That is your and that shows up on your credit report, by the way, you saying that. And then you go after them. And then you go after them.
1: Okay.
0: How old are you, Christina?
1: I'm 41. I know I sound young.
0: No, as a matter of fact, I was going to say the other way. You sound old. all right. The reason I asked is I was going to move you towards an organization. Let me tell you how much I believe you sounded old, because I was going to refer you to an organization for elderly people. But obviously, I can't do that.
1: Yeah, I know.
0: That's a little tough. Hey, let me tell you a little something about your online privacy. What online privacy? It doesn't exist. Everything about you. I mean, everything is available online. 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Don't forget DMV information, credit score, social media. I mean, I could spend an hour going on that. It's all out there and it's not hard to find at all. And data brokers collect that information and then sell that information to anyone who wants to buy it. 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
16: The different color noises, white noise, brown noise, pink noise. Brown noise is deeper, has lower frequencies, it's got more bass, minimalizes that higher frequency. Mm-hmm. And I didn't really know this, but apparently you can liken some of these to sounds in nature. And apparently brown noise is more akin to like a river rapid or a heavy rainfall or thunder.
19: Because there's also white noise and pink noise, you think brown noise is just named after the color brown. Wrong. There was a scientist named Robert Brown from Scotland.
16: White noise is used, aside from just sleeping, a lot of times with like noise-canceling headphones and stuff, mm-hmm. masking other sounds.
19: Pink noise is a little different. It's kind of like the compromise between white noise and brown noise.
16: As far as which one is best for sleep, there have been some very middling studies over the years. But at Oxford in 2017, they said that they fell asleep 40% faster listening to white noise, but their overall sleep was about the same.
19: Okay.
16: There was a study in 2017 from Northwestern of 13 older adults, and they said pink noise provided deeper sleep overall and improved ability to recall words.
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23: 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A black man from the projects comes forward with information about the case.
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25: 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They turn on him.
23: 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Lee Harris is sentenced to 90 years.
26: I get 90 years for killing somebody I have never seen.
23: Behind bars, Lee finds an unlikely ally in his cellie, Robert. The pair are like chalk and cheese. There's no way their paths would ever cross on the outside. But as a fellow inmate, Robert sees through the lies and vows to do the unthinkable. Clear Lee's name.
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11: I'm Julian Edelman. That's Rob Gronkowski. And guess what, folks? We're teammates again. And we're going to welcome you guys all to Dudes on Dudes.
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11: That sounds a little weird, but that's what this is going to be. Roberto, what's Dudes on Dudes?
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15: Caffeine can be really good for you and help a lot of things, and caffeine can be kind of bad for you.
16: It's a drug, and in its pure form, Chuck, it is a bitter-tasting crystalline powder.
15: Naturally, it's in the coffee bean and in chocolate and tea, but it's also added artificially in things like soda. Your body is enjoying the caffeine. It's blocking that adenosine. You're going to feel alert and awake. It's got that adrenaline going, and it's rewarding you with the dopamine. I mentioned the vicious cycle, the inevitable crash,
16: right?
15: Like any stimulant drug, and you want more of it. Eventually, it's going to affect your sleep patterns. All right, how about some health benefits?
16: Right.
15: They found everything from not develop Parkinson's disease to dropping your risk of various cancers.
16: Well, coffee actually is shown to reduce your risk of diabetes.
15: 4 cups a day, 50% less chance of mouth and throat cancer.
16: You should eat more grapefruit because grapefruit contains something called naringin or naringin, and it actually slows the removal of caffeine from your brain.
15: Okay.
16: So you enjoy its effects longer.
15: Nice.
16: Yeah.
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15: What's the doomsday clock, Josh?
16: So the doomsday clock is a metaphorical clock that is overseen by the Bulletin of Atomic Scientists. It's a graphic representation of how close humanity is to self-inflicted disaster.
15: They moved the second hand on the clock forward to 89 seconds to midnight, which means it's the closest that clock has ever been to midnight since they started.
16: In 1947, when the U.S. and Russia were starting the Cold War, it was 7 minutes to midnight. We're now less than 2 minutes away from midnight. The furthest away it was from midnight was 1991, after the Soviet Union dissolved. It was all the way back from 17 minutes to midnight.
15: I think it's a valuable thing because it just raises awareness every year with people. Just another thing to kind of say, hey, like, we're not headed in the right direction as humanity goes.
16: All these things that have been developing for a while have been accelerated because of the threat multiplier of misinformation and disinformation and conspiracy theories.
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18: Just before midnight on Saturday, February 19th, 2005, Danielle Imbo and her friend Richard Patron left a crowded Philadelphia bar. The two 30-somethings planned to walk to Richard's truck and drive home, but they never made it.
19: It does not make sense. It's like they literally vanished.
18: The two were never seen again.
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18: Was it an accident, or were they murdered?
21: No one had a motive to kill them.
18: Those same questions frustrated law enforcement. The FBI called it murder for hire.
19: Who killed these two individuals, and how did they get rid of them?
22: Both of them weren't the target. One of them was the target. The other one was wrong place, wrong time.
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21: It was definitely murder for hire for Danielle, not for Richard.
19: You're right, it could be. But it also could be something your son did, too.
21: 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No one.
19: He's your son. And in your eyes, he's innocent. But in my eyes, he's just some guy my sister was with.
18: Fingers were pointed, allegations were made, and lines were drawn.
19: That drove the wedge between the families.
18: What happened to Danielle and Richard?
23: I think that whatever happened to my dad and Danielle was planned and orchestrated and thought out.
18: I'm Andrea Gunning. In this series, I dig into my own investigation to find answers for the families and get justice for Richard and Danielle.
19: I just want some peace for my sister's soul, and I want some peace for my mother.
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24: You know, and that's essentially, if one of you becomes sick or incapacitated, can the other person continue to make decisions for you? And if you're not in a married, committed relationship, can somebody make decisions for you? That's healthcare decisions and financial decisions. And then ultimately, you know, upon passing, are the right people getting the right assets and the right money at the right time in the most efficient manner without complications and emotion, as you mentioned? And can we help today to protect against any, you know, we'll call it unforeseen family drama, because I don't think anybody really expects to have family drama. But as you mentioned, yeah, people are in a very unique and emotional state, and people deal with grief in very different manners. I've been part of a very, very wealthy, very well-known family. And after the passing of both parents, as we were, you know, going through the reading essentially of the will and the trust, an actual physical fist fight between two of the husbands of the two daughters, and the police had to be involved. And quite frankly, that fist fight could literally have been avoided by simply sticking a piece of masking tape on this item and putting one of the person's name on it and having a family discussion. So, so as you said, I think the idea of legacy planning is having a very intentional conversation. And in some cases, it might be a difficult conversation. Certainly, if you have a split family, you have children from, you know, previous relationships, you know, maybe there's children that were adopted, perhaps there's, you know, some disgruntled family members in your family, maybe you're estranged from some of your family. It's really important to have these conversations. And then, you know, on the fun side, I guess, if you really want to be thoughtful in creating a legacy, there are ways in which we can leverage assets and resources to create really some significant legacy for your family, really in a very, very tax efficient manner, by using the legally, ethically, moral way to kind of manipulate the IRS tax code, if you think about it, to create a legacy for what you leave behind after you're no longer here. So it's really, it comes down to you. You know, Jen, one thing I would say is, you know, this is why having a plan is so important. And when you think about a retirement plan, you're not necessarily thinking about this. You don't necessarily think about a legacy or even estate. Most people are just thinking about, what do we do with our money? Or how do we have an income plan? And those are obviously very, very important. But the estate planning and the legacy planning, I always say those are the invisible things. That's where the advisor brings the invisible value. Even something as simple as adding a per stirpes addition to a contingent beneficiary. And most people have never even heard of this. And so if you're 3 to 5 years from your own retirement, specifically if you have $500,000 or more, I really encourage you to reach out to my team. And if you're one of the first 10 callers on today's show, you're going to get our proprietary process, the entire full process. We call the Madison Money Map, at no cost. All you have to do is call or text my team at 608-208-1800. Again, 608-208-1800. Be one of the first 10 callers on today's show to get the Madison Money Map at no cost.
0: Talking today with Christian Finfrock. He is the founder of Retirement Income Strategies in Evansville. That number again, 608-208-1800. That's 608-208-1800. As we talk today about the steps to take to get that legacy plan in place, and Christian, as you said, it's one of those things that can be overlooked. It can be not a lot of fun to think about, but gosh, when you think about things like the tax implications, this really, to me, is so important to have that conversation now, because there are tax strategies that we want to be thinking about as well. That's another part of this legacy planning conversation, right?
24: Well, yeah, especially since the laws have changed, right?
0: Yeah.
24: So if you have the bulk of your resources in retirement accounts, and I would say most of the families we work with, that's where their money's at. So now, if you you know, have been fortunate to have maybe have an inheritance, or perhaps you've sold a business, or you're about to sell a business, or maybe you sold a big property and you've got, you know, taxable money, that's a whole different conversation, and where tax planning is equally as important. But in most cases, those resources, in most cases, pass to your beneficiaries if you leave it behind at a step up in basis. Mm-hmm. But retirement accounts, it creates a whole new set of challenges. In fact, you know, prior to 2020, if you had died and left money to your children or anybody that's a non-spouse, or if your parents had died and left money for you, you would have been able to stretch that tax obligation throughout your entire lives. Now, remember, retirement accounts, for the most part, are tax deferred. That means we got a tax deduction when we made the contribution. I'm talking about a 401k or a 457 or a thrift savings plan, maybe a 403B if you're a teacher or nurse, anything that you get a deduction for when you put the money in, then the money grows tax deferred. Of course, the downside is you have to pay tax in the future at whatever the tax rate is at that time. And the longer you delay that debt deferral, you know, it's usually compounding as well because it's growing, right? So you're not only delaying the tax obligation, you're delaying the, you know, the tax that it will be that on the bigger amount. And so now with the new law, your beneficiaries, if you leave retirement accounts to anybody that's a non-spouse, the new law says they have to pay all of the taxes at their tax rate, and it must be done in the first 10 years. And if we think about this, and it sounds a little almost morbid to say, but in general, you know, moms and dads are passing away usually either at the end of our working years or the beginning of our retirement years. And in both of those situations, we probably have the most amount of money we've ever had, and maybe even have the most highest income we've ever had. So instead of, you know, where they may have paid the tax at 12% or 22%, we might end up, or your children might end up paying it at, you know, 30% or 40% or even higher. So tax planning really is both estate planning and legacy planning. And in the world of financial planning today, the greatest gift we've ever been given is the ability to choose when to pay the tax. Again, folks, this is why it's so important as you approach retirement. It is in our opinions, it's very important to have a plan. Growing and accumulating wealth is really quite easy. In fact, if you just put your money in the market and hold on tight, that account has typically grown by over 10% per year. But things change and get more complicated when you get to the point of needing the money. So now typically your goals shift from growth and accumulation to, you know, number one, how do I preserve the wealth that I've accumulated? Meaning, how do I not lose it all in the market? Number two, I'm going to have to start taking money out. So how do I take it, and what accounts do I take it from, and in what order? But there's so many other things that go into it, as you can tell from our conversation today. And so we think you really need a plan. And at Retirement Income Strategies, that's all we do. 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And we work the best with people who are at or near retirement, that are focused on transitioning from this accumulation phase into this preservation and distribution phase. 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
15: We're talking about peacocks.
16: A peacock is specifically the male. The peahen is the female. They are not native to the United States, although they thrive in coastal, warmish areas.
15: So when you see that thing fully displayed, when that peacock wants to have a little good time with a peahen, that thing may go 5 to 7 feet in every direction.
16: That's the whole point of those feathers. Again, the peacocks will use it to try to ward off or intimidate trespassers in their territory, but for the most part, the whole thing is to impress the peahens.
15: And they will shake those feathers, and the shaking isn't just like, hey, look how pretty. Mm-hmm. Science has discovered semi-recently those vibrations are in lockstep with the peafowl's head feathers that they used to think were just for show, but mm-hmm. now they realize they vibrate at the same intensity and that they can actually, you know, sort of feel when those tail feathers are vibrating in their direction through their head feathers.
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33: It's August 2023, a county government meeting in Pennsylvania's Lehigh Valley. A young woman, early 20s, steps up to the mic to speak.
0: My two-month-old son was happily drinking milk from his bottle when he quickly started choking, turned blue, and went limp. My boyfriend transported our son to the changing table as I grabbed an anti-choking device and my boyfriend began assembling it. Two pumps of the device and my son was conscious, gasping for air and coughing up milk.
33: They all went to the ER to make sure the baby was okay.
0: But upon arriving at Lehigh Valley Hospital, the diagnosis quickly became something so different.
33: One of the doctors had a theory.
0: She stated to my father and mother-in-law that we are young, first-time parents who got frustrated with our baby and violently shook him to make him stop crying, and a confession would only make things easier for us.
33: The parents were told to leave the hospital without their son, and he wouldn't come home for 7 whole months.
0: I'm a postpartum mom dealing with the grief and the trauma of my son being ripped from my arms. And I'm a mom who lost everything in less than 24 hours due to one doctor's misdiagnosis. Enough is enough.
33: And then the next person speaks. And the next one. The stories they tell form a pattern of parents walking into a Lehigh Valley hospital to get help for a child, only to leave without them. And the same doctor's name kept coming up again and again. A pediatrician.
1: I ask you, what kind of doctor does this?
33: 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From Serial Productions and the New York Times, I'm Diane Neary, and this is The Preventionist, a story about a doctor and the rise of a powerful field of pediatric medicine.
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7: There's a lot of mavericks in that story. 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We're going to have plenty of robber barons.
1: So many robber barons. 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
1: If you're hearing this, you should be concerned about the Asian longhorned beetle, an invasive species that's destroying our trees. 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
0: Look up, look down, look around, look up, look down, look around. In the trees and on the ground, 'cause the ALB must be found.
1: Some signs of the ALB are dime-sized holes on tree trunks, a sawdust-like material called frass, and the beetle itself, with a long black body and white spots.
0: Look up, look down, look around, look up, look down, look around. In the trees and on the ground, 'cause the ALB must be found.
1: Learn all the signs and how to report them at AsianLonghornedBeetle.com. 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
3: It's unclear if New Jersey teachers are going to see a big spike in health insurance premiums for 2027. The state panel took a vote on whether to jack up a state-run health plan for school workers by 34%, but the vote was a 4-4 tie. The panel agreed to take another vote in a couple of weeks. Opponents of a proposed Buc-ee's near Monument, Colorado, are organizing ahead of a key county hearing. Residents gathered to raise concerns about traffic, public safety, and the potential impact of the massive travel center near I-25 and County Line Road.
4: We're ready to fight for our precious natural resources, such as water. We're ready to fight for our character of our community, and we're ready to fight for public safety, frankly.
3: Sean Sawyer with Tri-Lakes Preservation believes the proposed Buc-ee's does not qualify as a convenience store, and residents like Herbert Pressler have been involved since the beginning.
5: I was at the first meeting back in December. I thought it was a terrible idea then, and the more I've learned about it, the worse it's gotten.
3: Amazon's expanding its Texas footprint with a multi-billion dollar robotics manufacturing plant in southeast Austin. Company leaders confirmed plans for the 300-acre site, marking Amazon's first major robotics hub outside Massachusetts. It will be built in a huge 2,600-acre development along State Highway 130, southeast of Austin. The plant should open by late 2027. And President Trump says the U.S. is engaged in a crushing economic operation against Iran. Mark Mayfield with more.
6: He made the declaration in a Wednesday Truth Social post, saying Iran had failed to take the opportunity to make a deal and would now face what he called economic warfare and isolation on an unprecedented scale. He also warned that any country that does business with the Islamic Republic would suffer tremendous economic consequences.
3: And ready-to-drink cocktail brand Buzzballs has partnered with Pop-Tarts for a limited edition beverage collection inspired by some Pop-Tart flavors. Both the Frosted S'mores and Frosted Brown Sugar Cinnamon versions are exclusively for consumers of legal drinking age and will be available for a limited time only. I'm Monica Nelson with your consumer and business news.
7: But it was such a big deal that it was, you know, there was a newspaper headline and there was a news coverage story. And so I really don't have the details, but I know that it was a phishing scam and something that he just absolutely believed to be true. You know, what I would say is even in our email here, I'm sure all of our listeners that, you know, have email, I get emails daily that really do look very real, but you know, you just kind of sort of know that there's no, or right. Also get emails that come from me. So they don't, yeah. You know, they're sending them to all my employees, but I'm getting one that comes to me and I'll just quickly send a Teams message and say, hey, be careful. But yeah, I think this is an important thing. And these people that fall for these things, these are not unintelligent people. They really sincerely believe that they have either won something, inherited something, or something good is going to happen. And I know there's other ones we'll get into, so I don't want to ruin it, but because some of it could be romantic.
8: anytime you're entering a new time of life or there's anything changing with a new job or whatever, that presents opportunities for these scammers. And Christian, my daughter also told me some of the AI stuff. Now they're doing like voice scams. So it's kind of like they're creating phone calls using the voice as close to the voice of a loved one as they can. And it's super creepy. So,
7: yeah, well, you know, because it's the one of the more popular ones that I have seen. And I think all of us, at least Jen, and in your and my demographic, have probably had somebody in maybe the next upper demographic, the baby boomers, or maybe even a little older, the Publisher Clearinghouse scam.
8: Oh, yes.
7: And I think this one is so, I think it just goes, I don't know if it goes to your, what do you call it, your heartstrings or just your emotions, because everybody knew what the Publisher's Clearinghouse is, right? Mm-hmm. I'll bet you, I'm going to do a little experiment, because I bet my kids have no clue what the Publisher's Clearinghouse was. But I had another scenario where it was my client's mother, and this company was so slick that they actually sent a cab company to her home every, I think, I don't know if it was weekly or monthly, and would take, the cab would take her to the bank to do the withdrawal or whatever it was, money order. And the withdrawal was always under the $10,000 limit. So it was a series. When my client finally found out, this had been going on for years, and we're talking, again, another hundreds of thousands of dollars of $9,000 transactions or $9,500 transactions. Mm-hmm. And even when she confronted her mother of the situation, her mom was still 1,000% convinced that she had won the Publisher's Clearinghouse and she was going to get, you know, this gigantic settlement. And, you know, my frustration is, even though there's, so by the way, for those of you that don't know, there are limits set mostly for anti-money laundering. This came about after the terrorist attacks in the early 2000s, but financial institutions, us included, have to make a report, and it's called a suspicious activity report.
8: All right, what about precious metal scams? And I mean, they're, you know, I guess you explain what to be watching out for here, because you do see all sorts of, you know, the only way to survive pending doom is by owning gold and precious metals and that type of thing.
7: Well, we get this a lot, actually, right? So we have a lot of, usually when they ask me, I know that it's not normally a scam, but it's somebody selling something. They're usually selling a subscription to something, or they're selling the actual gold. And so, you know, it commonly starts as, you know, like you and I have already mentioned, these are spam emails or videos forecasting the collapse, government seizures. Or I've also seen where it's like, you know, these are claims to be hidden tax secrets. One of the more famous, this didn't affect any of my clients, but it was very well known in the retirement planning space, was a company that was essentially claiming that you could put your IRA into gold. You know, you can't, by the way, you can't, you cannot put gold in an IRA ever. It's not legal. You cannot put gold in an IRA. Okay. You can't put collectibles. You can't put art. You can't put life insurance.
8: We had COVID payments going out a couple years ago, and that's when the Social Security scam started popping up. So just be mindful of the world around you and some of the headlines and some of the news that could play into the motivation behind some of these folks. So I think that's one final thing to think about.
7: Yeah, be cognizant of what's happening. But here's another one as we wrap up today. This is one we're seeing more and more. And I've seen even one of my own family members, who shall not be named, fell for this. But these are romance scams. So this is typically somebody that poses as a very successful person from a different part of the, usually of the world, potentially of the country. And they develop very deep relationships, phone calls, text messages, emails, and then it turns to needing money to help with family, or in some cases, just to travel to see you. And a lot of times these are very successful families. They just can't get access to their money. Folks, we're talking about scams today. That's just one of the things to be aware of as you head into retirement. To learn more of these things, specifically if you're 3 to 5 years from your own retirement and you have $500,000 or more, I invite you to call my team at 608-208-1800. You can also go to our website, MadisonMoneyGuy.com. And for the first 10 folks on today's show, you'll get the Madison Money Map, which is our proprietary retirement planning analysis. The number to call is 608-208-1800.
8: You've been listening to Retirement Income Strategies with the Madison Money Guy. That's all the time we have for this week, but be sure to tune in again next time for more insights from Christian, and we'll talk to you then.
9: 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Retirement Income Strategies is not permitted to offer, and no statement made during this show shall constitute tax or legal advice. 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

0: This is Handle on the Law, Marginal Legal Advice. All right, Travis, you're up. Welcome.
1: Hey, Bill, can you hear me okay?
0: I can, perfectly.
1: Okay, perfect. So real quick, big fan, blah, blah, blah. I bought a battery backup for my house. I live in Ventura County, and we lose power quite often because of the winds. And I bought it from GM, bought a Cadillac Escalade IQ that would charge the battery back to the house if power does go out. It was a newer system when I purchased the system, and it took basically 18 months to get installed. It sat in the batteries I purchased in a week. They sat in my garage on a pallet for 18 months.
0: Okay, it took. Now, so you're not talking about the problem with the Cadillac. You're talking about the problem with the battery installation. Do I have that right?
1: That's correct, Bill. Yes.
0: Okay, so got it.
1: Cadillac
0: 18 months.
1: Then bought the batteries, and then Cadillac basically couldn't figure out how to install it. They went through three different electricians, and nobody could do it. And so I had a pallet of batteries in my garage. Luckily, it's a five-car garage, so it wasn't that big of a deal. But still, like, you know, it sat there. So now we finally got it installed, and now this company wants $12,000 for the installation. And I'm not paying you.
0: Yeah, that's a little tough. It's a little tough. Now, did you get a bid at all? Did you talk to them?
1: It was all inside, Bill. It was all you buy it from here. You do this, and then maybe
0: So let me throw a couple of questions at you. Do they just bill you after the fact? Do they have you sign a contract that says this is what we are going to charge for the installation?
1: No.
0: They just installed it without telling you how much it's going to cost.
1: We got an estimate, but God bless it, Bill, I don't remember if I signed anything or not.
0: Well, you better remember, because that is, my friend, that is absolutely critical. If you didn't sign a contract and just got an estimate, you have a very good argument saying we didn't have a contract and you installed it without a contract. They're going to say, here's their defense. Is we have an implied contract because we told you this is the amount we're going to charge you, and you let us go forward with that, and therefore you accepted our bid. Is that real strong? I don't know, but if you have a contract that says, you're going to install it, and there's this much money, you're screwed. And so
1: the duration of time doesn't make a difference, Bill.
0: No, I don't think so. Now the 18 months. Now what you could have done. Is you've installed it now, they're done. And so you let the 18 months pass. You could have at the end of 6 months say, take your batteries out of here. Take your pallet back. I'm not interested. And you could have gone to another company. $12,000 for installing a battery is pretty pricey. And I put in a solar system in my house that I bought because I happen to be in the most expensive utility in California and maybe in the United States. So there was no issue for me. And the battery was included in that, so which is usually the case. But in your case, because of your truck, by the way, how much was your Escalade? Those are not cheap. Can I ask?
1: $125,000.
0: Yeehaw. Okay, so you say I'm not paying. Now let's negotiate.
1: Well, that's my point, right? I mean, like, it's GM, it's Cadillac. You guys have got to do better.
0: Well, hold on. It's GM, but the installation. Wait. The installation is GM, or was it another company?
1: Yes.
0: Oh, the installation was GM. Okay. Well, they better. I would argue that I'm not paying for it. That's too much money. And so now let's start. And then you start negotiating because you got to figure out what's reasonable. How do you figure out what's reasonable? You go to other places. You go, how much would it cost to install this system in this kind of car? And if the average is $4,000 or $5,000 or whatever it is, you say, hey, this is what it costs with every other company. You're dreaming if I'm going to pay you $12,000. I'm assuming you would pay the reasonable amount of money that is charged for that installation, correct?
1: That is correct.
0: Here's the problem. You waited the 18 months. Hey, you waited. So that's what I would do. I mean, that's the easiest. Negotiate with these people. Otherwise, you go, okay, let's go to court. And you start arguing, especially without a contract. Oh, yeah. Milo. Hello, Milo.
2: Hi, Milo. Hi, Bill. Thanks for talking to me.
0: Sure.
2: It's about divorce. I've been married about three years, 11 months. When my wife, when we got married, I put her on the title. She put in about $200,000. I put in a bunch of money. The house was worth about seven. I got it appraised. When she moved in, the house was worth about $700,000. And now it's worth about $820,000.
0: Okay.
2: What do I owe her? Or to half, buy her out, what half would be reasonable?
0: Okay, you owe her half of the money that you get. That's it. The equity, if it's, how big is your, how much equity do you have? The house was worth $725,000 or $700,000. How much did you put down on the house?
2: Well, no, the house was mine when she moved in.
0: She gets half the money because you put her on title. It doesn't matter when she moved in. You put her on title. She owns half the house. It doesn't matter if she's never moved in. You know, if she never moved in and we'll never talk to you again, she owns half the house. You put her on title.
2: Isn't it from the equity from the day she moved in?
0: Nope. It's from, she owns half the house, period. Because you put her on title. Oh, you could have put her on title a week before you sold it. She gets half the money. You put her on title. Yeah, you put her on title, whatever you get. You know, you sell the place, you pay off the mortgage. So let's say you have a $300,000 mortgage. You sell it for $700,000, hypothetical. So there's $400,000 left. You've just given her $200,000. And you're going to get a divorce.
2: Oh, that's baloney.
0: Yeah, it is. And you're a schmuck.
2: I've been living with you for 38 years.
0: So
2: this is the worst advice you've ever given.
0: No, it's good advice. Oh, no. This is what's going to happen, my friend. Not that you're my friend. This is what's going to happen because that's the law. You put her on title. That is the problem. And that means here you go. You have half the house. Now, if you've been injured in an accident, we had a few calls about that this morning. If you have been injured in an accident, let's say one lady was rear-ended and there were other people that were hurt. So what ends up happening? Well, you're just going to get your car fixed, assuming that it was your car. You're going to get medical expenses, whatever the doctor charges you, and you are entitled to something called pain and suffering. Now, the problem is dealing with pain and suffering, or sometimes even the medical bills, because the insurance company is going to say, no, we don't want to pay that much money, or the car is too expensive. All we're going to do is total it. 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

0: Sherry, you're up. Hello, Sherry.
1: Hi.
0: Yes.
1: Hi. I would like to know, I need to sue Audi, which is owned by Volkswagen Group of America. And I've been trying all week to find out who can be served in California.
0: You can sue anybody that does. Yeah, you can sue the dealership, any dealer, because they're
1: basically. I can serve the dealership?
0: Yeah, you can serve the dealer. Just walk in and go, here, I'm serving Volkswagen. Because it does business in California. And even if they don't have any offices in California, if they're doing business, they have to have somebody who accepts service. So that's registered with the state. Call, you know what? Go to the California Secretary of State and find out who their agent for service of process is. They probably have one.
1: Now, I did that and I couldn't find it. So I called them and they said, look. And I said,
0: If you can't find it, that means that it's not registered with the Secretary of State. So it's, you can, because they have offices, they have dealerships. So I think you can do that. Yeah, that was easy. Am I wrong? Am I right? Who the hell knows if I am or not? Craig. Hello, Craig. Welcome.
2: How you doing, Bill?
0: Yes, sir. What can I do for you?
2: Good morning. Okay, in 2021, I was riding with a friend in his car in West Des Moines, Iowa, and we got pulled over by Highway Patrol, and he says he is Bill in the Channel Council. I hid mine underneath my T-shirt.
0: Okay, I'm sorry. I'm a little confused. He had what, and you hid what under your T-shirt?
2: Excuse me. A bill.
0: A bill? A bill? I don't understand what a bill is.
2: B-E-E-R.
0: B-E. Oh, a beer. Okay, I'm sorry. I'm having a hard time.

0: Yeah.
1: Okay. So he has a beer and you have a beer and you have a beer under your t-shirt. Okay. So now what happened?
0: Yeah. Okay. This happened in 2021. Would there be a warrant for my arrest?
1: No, not if you were, not if you weren't charged. If they didn't know you had a beer in a car, which is, you know, I don't think that's a big deal. Now, the driver is somebody else. And if the driver has been cited, the driver's got some issues.
0: No, he wasn't.
1: Fine. Then you guys are fine. Then don't worry about it. There's no warrant.
0: But he gave me a ticket.
1: For what?
0: For an open container. And
1: You said you hid yours under the under your T-shirt. You're not at fault.
0: I'm sitting in the seat.
1: Oh, because you were sitting in the seat and they gave you open container, but you didn't hold it in your hands. So I don't understand. It doesn't make sense. I would have it dismissed. I'd say non-guilty. It wasn't my beer. I had no idea you had a beer. The cop didn't see it. He just ticketed you. I think you can fight it. Now, 2021. Now it was a few years ago. So you got a ticket. Did you ever show up to court?
0: No.
1: Okay, you got a date where you were supposed to show up on the accident.
0: Oh, my God.
1: Yeah, you probably, if you look at the ticket, you had a date. So if you didn't show up, what normally happens, I don't know what they do in Iowa, but what normally happens is if you don't show up, you get a warrant for your arrest for failure to appear. And so...
0: I'm in a senior citizen place now.
1: And they're not going to arrest you. They're not. How old are you, by the way?
0: I'm 75.
1: Wow. You're blind and 75. That's good legally. And in a coma? You may sound like you're in a coma, which I understand, but...
0: No, I can't glaucoma.
1: Okay, you understand. So you can't get there. So you're fine. They're not going to... If they come around, you're blind. You can't see. Matter of fact, you say, I'll be right out with you, and you walk into a wall. There's plenty you can do. I don't think you have to worry. I don't. Linda. Hi, Linda. Welcome. Hello, Linda.
2: Hi.
1: Oh, yeah. I really want you to stay 20 feet away from the phone.
2: Okay.
1: Okay, that's better. What can I do for you?
2: Good morning.
1: Yes,
2: ma'am. I have several questions. Maybe I'm going to have to make more phone calls later. But what I would like to start with is I have a claim with an insurance company. This is regarding a fire. The fire was caused by the microwave. The microwave got so hot that created the fire. And I was at home, but I entered, and unfortunately the hot air that was near the microwave burned my face in my hand when I was covering my face, when I felt. So I saw my adjuster when he came to my house once, and I asked him, hey, you know, can I also send you the bills for the ambulance and when I had to go to the hospital that day. And he said, no, don't even bother. Don't even send me those bills. We don't cover that.
1: Right.
2: And so that was a question for you.
1: Yeah, he's right. Maybe he's right. It's property damage that's covered by that insurance policy. Any medical issues are outside of the purview of home insurance, except for liability where someone else is injured, and then that covers it. It's not going to cover your personal medical issues. It just doesn't work that way.
2: Okay.
1: All right. So what's your other question?
2: My other question is, during this claim, they start visiting you as soon as something happens, and I hired a public adjuster.
1: Okay.
2: And this public adjuster only charged me $5,000 flat fee. And, you know, I said, okay, if so I don't have to deal with this. I was burned. I was, you know, vulnerable. And so, okay, good. Go ahead. You know, deal with this for me. And he didn't do anything for me.
1: Yeah, but let me ask you, why would a public adjuster get involved with your medical insurance? That's not what they do, Linda. what they do or your medical problem. Is the public adjuster works with the insurance companies to, that's your home insurance policy, to make sure that they, the insurance company doesn't screw you, that you get the full amount of money that is owed to you to fix the home. That's what public adjusters are about. They are not about helping you with a personal injury. Now, if your microwave blew up, then you may have a case against the microwave company. That may be a personal injury issue, but that's a personal injury attorney, not a public adjuster, and not anybody that deals with the insurance company. They're absolutely right.
2: I didn't lose my hand. You know, I still have my hand, but
1: all right. Let me ask you: how badly were you injured as a result of that microwave blowing up?
2: Bad.
1: Okay, like several, then I'm going to suggest. Okay, here's what I'm going to suggest you do, because you may have there may be a case against the manufacturer of the microwave. How old is the microwave?
2: The microwave was, oh my God, maybe over 10 years old.
1: Well, okay, that is a little problematic because, you know, you're arguing deficient design. Basically, that's what you're arguing, that there's a design defect. But it's worth going to handleonthelaw.com and talking to one of our personal injury lawyers. And you'll get much better information than what I'm giving you, because that's a little complicated, because you're dealing with a product that failed and caused you personal injury. That's not a problem. It's that it's 10 years old. And that is, and I can't tell you if there's a case on that one too. Maybe there was a recall. Maybe there are cases in which it was established it was a straight out product design problem where they couldn't sell it anymore. And I don't know the answer to any of that. That's why you need a personal injury lawyer. So go to handleonthelaw.com and you'll talk to one of the lawyers. That's the answer there.
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2: Stumping in South Carolina, I'm Paul Stevens, Fox News. President Trump traveling to Myrtle Beach yesterday to rally for Republican U.S. Senate candidate Darlene Graham, the sister of the late Senator Lindsey Graham, who died last month.
3: Republicans in the Palmetto State, including the state's former Governor Nikki Haley, have raised concerns about Graham's readiness after she admitted at a debate this week that she wasn't well-versed on national security. President Trump has dismissed her response, saying she was only giving an honest answer. He wants voters to focus on what he says is at stake.
4: If we lose, you're going to lose your border. You're going to lose your tax cuts.
3: Meantime, Vice President J.D. Vance was in his hometown of Middletown, Ohio, trying to sharpen the administration's message on the economy.
2: That's Fox's Madeline Rivera. Republican Congressman Ralph Norman running against Darlene Graham. He was on Fox and Friends Weekend.
5: My opponent is unknown. She's being backed by the Washington establishment. And she has the endorsement of a great president in President Trump, which I would have loved to have his endorsement. But, Griff, she's a propped-up candidate. You could tell that during the debates. This is an important job. There is no training on the job.
2: And former South Carolina Governor Mark Sanford endorsing Congressman Norman in that race. Trade talks between Canada and the U.S. collapsing, the U.S. imposing new 50% tariffs on some Canadian goods. U.S. Trade Rep Jamison Greer on Fox and Friends Weekend saying only China and Canada retaliated against the president's trade policy and claims some of Canada's response is tied to its business with China.
6: They do, and they continue to retaliate. And after a year of that retaliation, we've said enough, and so we've taken countermeasures.
2: That's U.S. Trade Representative Jamison Greer on Fox. 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
21: And prior to the internet and these betting apps, the only way you could legally bet were in states where it was allowed. California, for example, you could not bet unless you were in a casino, which they opened up. And prior to that, you couldn't bet at all. Lottery, you can, because that's legalized. And so the sports books opened up. And prior to that, it was either a bookie that you were illegally betting, always sporting events. or it was through a legalized sporting facility or betting facility like a casino. So something came up, a new app, a new way of betting called Prediction Markets. Polymarket, Kyle Shee is another one, where effectively you bet on anything, anything that's going to happen. When are we going to attack Iran? When is the government going to change the rules of the IRS? How much money is Amazon going to make or declare next year in terms of profits? I mean, you can literally bet on anything. Which, okay, you know, it's prediction betting. And then there's been some scandals in the government where you had government employees betting on stuff that they actually had things to do with. Also, you had some executives in various companies betting on how much money they're going to declare they have made. And they're the ones that are part of that decision making or that part of that information. So that's illegal. Well, I'll tell you what was illegal. On prediction markets, betting on wildfires. When it's going to start, how much acreage is going to be burnt, how many firefighters are going to be sent, from what countries are they going to be sent, everything involving wildfires. You can do prediction markets, prediction betting. Now, doesn't that sound a little ridiculous? Because isn't there a motive, for example, I don't know, to burn stuff up and bet that a fire is going to start in a certain place? Prediction, that's my prediction. And all of a sudden, it starts in that place. You think there's a motivation for you to get involved in that or start the fire in California? Realize that. And it's kind of interesting that there are no guardrails. The nine lawmakers, including two California senators, Alex Padilla and Adam Schiff, say this is crazy. And they're urging the Commodity Futures Trading Commission, which controls this, to implement what they're calling common sense guardrails to prevent people from profiting off the suffering and devastation on digital gambling sites, prediction gambling sites. It's kind of hard to believe that predicting natural disasters is excluded from, well, that wildfires are excluded from natural disasters. It's crazy. They didn't include wildfires. So this happened in L.A. Of course, you know, the Palisades fire, what ended up happening, it burned the Palisades and, you know, 13,000 homes and businesses were burnt. So you can't bet on when a fire is going to start. No chance. Okay, let's go ahead and take some phone calls. Tristan. Hello, Tristan. What can I do for you?
0: Hi there.
21: Yes.
0: Thanks for taking my call.
21: Sure.
0: Wanted to know about my rights as a tenant of a... I can't speak, apparently.
21: Yeah, neither can I, and I have a show.
0: I live in a dilapidated home, and now, well, not now, it's been going on for a while. There's raccoons that have set up camp inside the interior of
21: there
0: the
21: are
0: home.
21: Hold on. I didn't understand that. There are what that have set up in your home?
0: Raccoons.
21: Oh, raccoons. Where do you live, Tristan?
0: I live in Missouri.
21: Ah, small town. Don't they eat raccoons?
0: I don't.
21: Oh, well, okay. But that's, you know, I know raccoons are a big staple in the high-end restaurants in Missouri in some places. Okay,
0: oh,
21: so the raccoons.
0: Now.
21: All right, raccoons have set up a home in your home. All right, fair enough. What else?
0: And well, there's water damage. There's black mold.
21: Ooh, okay.
0: The water, gas,
21: all right,
0: water
21: you,
0: heater.
21: All right, got it. Your place is a mess. Have you talked to the landlord? Have you told the landlord you got a few problems here?
0: Oh, yes.
21: Okay,
0: oh,
21: here's
0: absolutely.
21: What, okay.
0: I've taken video.
21: Yeah, okay, right. Okay,
0: photos.
21: Here are your rights. First of all, you can stop paying the rent. Just stop.
0: Okay.
21: I would also consider call building and safety. The safety people that you did
0: call the inspectors.
21: Yeah, and what happened?
0: The inspectors.
21: And what happened?
0: see, this city, it's all, you know, run, I don't know, it's a bad city where I live. And okay. Basically overnight, they put a for sale sign and they haven't even advised me that it's for sale. Only reason I know.
21: Okay, they don't have to they don't have to advise you it's for sale. What they have to do is simply give you notice. Have you been given notice have they given you notice to vacate the property?
0: No.
21: Okay, well, they can't. Do you have a lease?
0: A month to month now.
21: That means you don't have a lease. So they have to give you whatever the laws are in Missouri as far as notice, if there's a month to month, which means there's no lease. Like California law, 60 days. A tenant has to be given 60 days when there is no lease to get out. I'm assuming Missouri has much the same kind of law. And even if it doesn't, they have to evict you and you're out on your butt. Now, they're going to sell the place. I mean, I don't know who they're going to sell it to. An inspector comes in, black mold, raccoons.
0: That's, I can't pass.
21: I'm sorry, who can't pay you?
0: No, it can't pass inspection.
21: Right. So they're never going to be able to sell it. So they're just, so they should have just evicted you. If it can't be sold, why would they put a for sale sign up? They would just evict you. There are also some damages. You can go after them for living in a facility with black mold. Let's not forget raccoons. And there are statutory. That means the law probably allows you to be paid damages. What I would do is contact a landlord-tenant attorney. There's plenty of them out there. And if you're old and poor, which you certainly sound... Okay, yeah, you sound like you're old, but I didn't know about poor.
0: Oh, thank you.
21: No, you're welcome. No, you're welcome. No, I understand. Well, I'm surprised you didn't say I'm eating the raccoons because I don't have any money. there are lawyers out there. You just have to do a little bit of searching that'll represent you for free. And you can call the local bar association and just say, here's my situation. Who can I get to represent you? Because you may be entitled to some money for sure. There's all kinds of issues going on. You as a tenant, of course, you have rights. Now, let's say you've been injured in a car accident, right? Or a slip and fall. You're at a hotel and there's, you know, some grease on the floor and you take a flyer, or there are some stairs and they're not properly, they don't meet code. 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
11: Hey, I'm Brant, and her name is Sherry.
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0: This is Handle on the Law, marginal legal advice where I tell you, you have absolutely no case. Kevin. Yes, Kevin.
1: Morning, Bill.
0: Yes, sir.
1: We booked a European cruise back in May from Barcelona to Rome, and it was to include an ashore excursion in every port. Well, you pay your deposit, you pay the balance, and you can start booking your shore excursions 4 months before your trip. So when it comes time to book our shore excursions, we get to Rome and there's no excursions available. So then you look at the itinerary and it says, you've arrived in Rome, say goodbye to your shipmates and head to the airport to fly home. So I'm kind of confused how a trip from Barcelona to Rome that doesn't include a day in Rome is not
0: because it doesn't include it. It doesn't include a day in Rome because you get off the ship in the morning. You're off the ship and you're done.
1: But why would it say, Barcelona to Rome? You would presume you get a
0: day in Rome. No, you wouldn't presume at all because you know when you're getting off the ship. And they're not going to give you a tour after you're off the ship. When they say Barcelona to Rome, and I've done that trip, by the way, it ends in Rome. And so you get your shore excursions. I mean, Kevin, you assumed that there was a shore excursion. But when they say there's a shore excursion in every city, Rome is just when you get off the ship. That's it. It's a goodbye. So there ain't nothing there.
1: It seems somewhat deceptive.
0: No, that's what they do. No, that's what they do. You know, I mean, you're off the ship at 8 o'clock in the morning or 9 o'clock in the morning. And yeah, so that doesn't work. Okay. Let me see who I want here. Okay. Dawn. Hello, Dawn. Welcome.
2: Good morning. Hey, Bill. Yeah. My girlfriend is 62, just diagnosed with stage 1 lung cancer. She's trying to get her affairs in order. Well, hopefully we got Cedar Sinai. So hopefully, you know, things are pretty sunny for that small, you know, that earlier stage cancer. But nevertheless, what she's worried about is she was on Medi-Cal for about 5 years. And she's worried about when she passes, the state coming after her, you know, her estate, the state coming after her estate for the money they gave her for Medi-Cal to
0: Medi-Cal is when you're broke. And when you apply for Medi-Cal, did she put down the fact that she owned a home?
2: I don't know whether she did or not. It was about
0: if she put down, they get the home because you have to have no assets in order to be eligible for Medi-Cal. I mean, it's for poor people with no assets. And so if it slipped through the cracks.
2: They will come after you.
0: Yeah, they will.
2: Can you... What if you have, you know, a trust or have it
0: doesn't matter. No, the trust doesn't matter unless it's an irrevocable trust, which means it's out of her hands completely. It's in a trust to which she has absolutely no control.
2: It's gone.
0: Yeah, it's gone.
2: But
0: yeah,
2: that way they wouldn't come after it. Well, that's
0: not if it's an not if it's an irrevocable trust. That means a trust that's strangely enough irrevocable. Right. Yeah. So, when you're poor, I mean, they're pretty tough because the state is paying for it. We're paying for it. If we're in the state, that is the problem. John. Hello, John. You're up. Welcome.
3: Hey. Hi, Bill.
0: Yeah.
3: Longtime resident from Burbank.
0: Uh-huh.
3: Bill, you there?
0: I'm here.
3: Okay, cool. Teamster, Hollywood Teamster. Anyways, I want to get straight to the point. I know we only got about 60 seconds for this. So between shows, when I'm doing movies, I drive Lyft. So I was driving Lyft and I picked up this guy and he started vaping in the back of my car, marijuana. And I was like, hey, dude, you can't do that. So I stopped the ride. He called Lyft and said that I brandished a gun. And they deactivated my account. False allegations. I tried to sue them in small claims court. Lost that. Is there anything I could do?
0: No. Well, first of all, suing you in small claims court for what? For being deactivated? The wages? They didn't even pay you the wages that were due to you at that time?
3: I got paid, like $20 for that ride.
0: Okay. How much would you have gotten paid prior to throwing him out?
3: I think... What I tried to sue for was lost wages
0: Yeah, but how do you prove? Wait a second. How do you prove lost wages?
3: I got deactivated.
0: I understand, but what, so how much you're suing for money?

0: make $100 a day, and now you're saying I would still keep on driving. Even if I'm on a movie, I would keep on driving with Lyft. Is that correct?
1: No. I only do the Lyft on the side.
0: Okay, do you understand how speculative that is? Do you understand?
1: Yeah.
0: It's like me suing, if I'm suing NASA now. If a piece of a spacecraft came off and took my head off, this is how much it worked. But it hasn't yet, and you don't know if it's ever going to. So, excuse me, you got nothing there. I mean, no, it doesn't work that way. And once you've lost, by the way, if you're a plaintiff. All right, let's talk about your privacy, losing that. Your privacy, if you think your privacy online exists, it does not exist. It's all out there, and anybody can grab it. I'm talking about your home address, where you work, where you bank, what you buy, where, court records, DMV information, credit scores. 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And data brokers collect that because it's very easy to collect. 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

0: This is Handle on the Law. Chuck. Hello, Chuck.
1: Yes, sure.
0: Yes.
1: In 1983, my second wife passed away, and she had indicated that she wanted to be buried at a particular cemetery under the oak trees. So she dies unexpectedly. We go there. We find the last plot, they said, available under those trees. So we do the whole nine yards. She's buried there. We did the gravestone, the casket, the whole nine yards. So I live in a different part of Southern California now. So it's been years since I had been out there, and I happened to meet someone for lunch recently, and I said, well, let me go over and visit my second wife's grave. Bill, they moved the grave. The grave, and I got a document from them telling me the plot number, the grave number, the section of the thing. And now the grave's out by a curb by one of the streets to come in.
0: That is interesting.
1: The question is, what would you do?
0: Yeah, no, what I would do is I'd sue them is what I would do. For a couple of reasons. First of all, when it comes to those circumstances, graves, burials, et cetera, the amount of money is pretty astronomical. For example, emotional support. It was very difficult to get emotional support in lawsuits early on. And it took, like a mother seeing her child run over and not emotional support, emotional damages. It took, things like a mother seeing her child run over. And so emotional damages kicked in because it used to be you had to be physically injured plus have emotional damages. That's the only time they connected. But a couple of examples went the other way. One is that mother situation. The other one is dealing with family members at cemeteries, burials. And it actually started when the casket was being brought to the gravesite. The pallbearers were there and the bottom of the casket fell out. And there's Uncle Murray now rolling down the hill. And that became a big lawsuit. So you're dealing with serious emotional damage. As a result of them placing your ex-wife or your wife at that time into a grave that was not the one you bought. Yeah, it's time for a lawyer. It is time for a lawyer because those can be pretty big damages. They can. Yeah. I would go to the website, go to handleonthelaw.com and talk to one of the lawyers. I don't know if personal injury under this, well, it would be because it's seriously emotional damage. Now, I don't know if you've been to a shrink, which helps a lot. I don't know. There's a bunch of avenues here, but it can get pretty serious. When my mother died, quick story, when my mother died several years ago, she died at 98. So, she was no youngster. And when, we went to the gravesite, the mortuary, folks connected to the cemetery, said we did not get anybody to identify her. Not that we had to, because she died in a facility at 98. No one's going to argue. And, the lady said, do you mind identifying her just to cross the T's and dot the I's? And I said, yeah, I'll go over there. My ex-wife at that point stopped me cold and said, you're not going over there. I'm going to do it. Because she knew that as soon as they opened the casket, I would look down and say, that's not my mother. You have someone else in that casket. That would be huge emotional damages. Now, of course, it was my mother, but it was, had it not been my mother, it would have been a huge, major lawsuit. So anyway, I suggest you grab hold of a lawyer because I think that's actually a case. That really is. James, hi James, welcome.
2: Hi Bill, how you doing?
0: Yes, sir. What can I do?
2: My girl has got a Toyota 4Runner Limited, and. We live on a dirt road about a mile long, and, you know, there's ruts on left and the right, you know, and hillside, you know, uphill, downhill, to give you a picture of what happened. So about within the last couple of years, year and a half approximately, she said. She's sitting here, but I'm talking, so. She was doing about 5-6 miles an hour going out with her friends in front of her in another car. And she went into the little bit of a rut on the left, like a drainage ditch, you know, natural dirt. And the two side airbags blew off. You know, this was like two.
0: So there was no collision.
3: Side of the car was not hit. She just went into a small ditch and the airbags went off. Do I have that right?
2: Exactly.
3: Okay, got it.
2: Got it. And the only dirt might have been on the tires, you know what I mean?
3: Okay, that's fair. All right.
2: Yeah. So, she didn't hit a tree, bushes, or nothing like that.
3: All right.
2: Okay, so I don't know if you know about side airbags, but it's like shotgun shells.
3: Yeah, no, I know. They go pretty, they fly pretty quickly from the side of the car. Yeah, I do.
2: Yeah, they're called curtain, side curtain.
3: Yes, yes, I'm aware of that.
2: She went to Toyota, and they sent a specialist guy to look at the vehicle for a day. Oh, they didn't send him out, but we took the car down there. And they denied, they said that the report came back to the car sensed a rollover. Now, she's lost 70, she got 70% loss in her right ear and 60% loss.
3: Okay, and they're saying it was a rollover, and you're saying it wasn't a rollover.
2: The guy from Toyota, the specialist.
3: Yeah, he said it was a rollover, and you're saying it was not a rollover, correct?
2: Well, what he said precisely was the car sensed a rollover.
3: Yeah, I don't know how that works, but yeah, I don't know, but I definitely want you to talk to a personal injury. Yeah, 70%. All right, 70% permanent loss on a based on what you said. That's a big amount of damage. That is no joke. You know, this is not a soft tissue rear ender. This 70% loss in hearing is pretty big stuff.
2: Right, 70 on one ear and 60 lost.
3: Okay,
2: on the
3: I mean, that's
2: ear.
3: A lot of stuff. That's a lot of stuff. So
2: yeah,
3: I'm going to suggest.
2: I've been dealing with it for 2 years.
3: Okay, I got it. Here's my advice. I'm going to suggest you go to a personal injury lawyer. It's a complicated case because you're talking defect, design defect, and Toyota's going to fight it like crazy. But there may be, there may be a class action lawsuit already going, and you could look up that. Toyota, side curtain, just throw the words up there. Class action, lawsuits, Toyota, there may be already something filed, and you can contact that attorney. That's what I do first. And if there's nothing there, you could do it. It's easy to go on the internet and just throw in all of those search words. The more, the merrier. And if that doesn't work, you can go to the website, handleonthelaw.com, and talk to a personal injury lawyer, and they'll tell you what goes on that one. Because you're talking design defect of a car, and a car that's 25 years old on top of that.
2: 15.
3: Oh, yeah, okay, 15-year-old car. Okay, so there are a bunch of issues there, but you definitely want to talk to a lawyer. And it's not going to cost you anything either. To talk to a personal injury lawyer. They'll all line up to talk to you, especially when you are having those kinds of issues.
0: Now, let's talk a moment about being injured. An easy one if you've been in a car accident. You know, let's say you're rear-ended, you've been T-boned, and it's obviously not your fault, and you've been injured. That's important. 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

0: Back we go. More handle on the law. All right. Johnny, you have a question?
1: Yes, sir. Yes, I waited for you. I waited 40 minutes to talk to you.
0: Yeah, I know. Sorry about that, because everybody else was so much more interesting. What can I do for you, Johnny?
1: Oh, okay, so yeah, and thank you for your advertisers that keep your show going. It's, you know, you have a great show.
0: Thank you.
1: My main question is this: the Lemon Law. Explain that to me.
0: Okay, Lemon Law. The Lemon Law is different in every state. Lemon Law in California is that you buy a car, and there's no specific amount of times you bring it back, but it's basically a defective car, where it has to go back a certain number of times to get repaired, and they can't repair it. Or the car goes back, and let's say they do repair it, but they do it a bunch of times. And what you do is you get your money back, or you get a brand new car. And without that Lemon Law, it is almost impossible to get money refunded or get a new car. Because I don't know if you've ever dealt with a car dealership. It is horrific. In this case, you're going after the manufacturer of the car. Mm-hmm. And if the court holds that the Lemon Law applies, and this is why you really need a Lemon Law expert. These people, it's a very, very specialized field of law. And there's a lot of I's to dot and crosses, T's to cross and dot your T's. I know that phrase somewhere. And
1: that's why. Yeah, yeah.
0: And by the way, you don't pay for the attorney. The attorney is paid
1: for. That's good
0: for,
1: to know. Yeah.
0: Yeah. No, the attorney is paid for by the manufacturer. That's an easy peasy one. The only difficulty is being able to not only apply the Lemon Law, but the Lemon Law being attributed to your problem. And so that's how you do it.
1: Thank you.
0: You have a car that's a lemon?
1: Yeah, I mean, I bought the car from, I'm not going to mention the company, but I felt that there was a little shadiness there, but Enterprise Rent-A-Car. So, be careful. They only give you like a 12-month warranty. It's not very good.
0: Well, yeah, okay. Let me ask you. I don't know if the Lemon Law applies, or it's much more difficult to apply when you're talking about buying a used car. It doesn't matter from a dealership or not, because at that point, too much stuff has happened. It's not a brand new car. Usually Lemon Law applies to brand new cars, although it can apply to a used car.
1: Okay, that's good to know.
0: Yeah,
1: that's good to know.
0: Uh-huh. And the warranty is very different than the Lemon Law. So, and I don't know, I've never bought a car from Enterprise. You may have just gotten a lemon that does not comply with Lemon Law. In other words, it's not covered by the Lemon Law. You can still get a lemon. It happens. You know, I bought cars before.
1: Oh, yeah, that's,
0: and the good news is you're buying a used car from a reputable place to buy a used car from. That's why whenever I bought a used car, and I've bought lots of them, I always do it from a dealer. Because dealers go through it. They're careful. Buying it from a third party, you're completely out of your mind nuts. Okay. I hope that answered it. Now, this is what happened at the end of the hour. And this happens to us occasionally. We've gone through all the phone calls, and I still have a few minutes to go. So let me suggest jumping in before I say goodbye. And the number is 800-520-1534. As you can imagine, it's not going to take very long for you to come in, like immediately. 800-520-1534 is the number. And we are getting one or two calls. Okay. Susan. Hello, Susan. Welcome.
2: Hi. I have a living trust, which my husband and I had opened in 2010. Most of the stock was in both our names, but 9 of the stocks were only in his name. I thought that the living trust, which mentioned stock, made it easy. No probate. The money goes to me as a wife, as a beneficiary, as a co-owner. And they're still dragging their feet.
0: Yeah, they are dragging their feet.
2: I'll
0: tell you why. Hold on, I'll tell you why. First of all, if the stocks are not in the trust, if the trust does not own the stock, it does not go through the trust. It doesn't. So you have to open a probate. Now, I'm assuming that the beneficiary of that stock when they sell it is you. And and so that makes it easy. But don't think that you made it easy for yourself with the trust, because not putting in the trust is everything. I have a trust, and what I don't have in the trust does not flow out of the trust. The trustee can't touch it because.
2: But I thought that it states in the living trust, including stock.
0: Yeah. Well, what kind of stock?
2: But if it's not, it doesn't. It can owned, state.
0: It can state any. It can state anything you want. It can state my 57 Oldsmobile is included in the trust, and if it's not in the trust, I mean transfer ownership transferred to the trust.
2: I get it.
0: It has
2: now,
0: to.
2: The so, bank has been very very nice. Cash is
0: then do it.
2: These checks.
0: Okay, then go ahead and just work with the bank.
2: No, now they say no more. Good
0: well, okay, but
2: over.
0: You have to. All right, but you have to open. You have to start talking to a bunch of people. The stockbroker who handles the stock, the people who actually you own the stock of, the company that the stock is bought in, and you just have to go through the hoops. You'll be fine. It just takes you a while. That's all.
2: I hope.
0: I know. No, they'll do it. You'll be fine.
3: Martha. Hello, Martha.
4: Hi, Bill. Okay, I buy this condo, and underneath I have a neighbor that is never there. Now he moved back, and this man never leaves the house, and it smoke non-stop. And I want the man to be happy and do whatever the hell he wants in his house. He has that right. The problem is that the smoke is coming up my condo.
3: Okay. Let me ask. I got a question. So he is smoking in his house, and you're right. He has a right to enjoy his house. He can smoke in his house. How is the smoke from his condo reaching your condo? Can you connect physically what's going on?
4: I think it infiltrates through the walls. And he's always inside. He never leaves the house.
3: Yeah, no, I understand. Infiltrate the walls with smoke? I don't know, Martha.
4: I'm not joking.
3: No, don't misunderstand. I'm not attacking you. So, but I've never heard of smoke going through a wall. That one, I just don't get. Is there any other way? Are there vents? Are there common vents?
4: Yes,
3: is it going through an open window?
4: I believe there's common vents.
3: Martha, you have to find out what it is specifically, where it's coming from. You just can't say you're smoking and I'm smelling it. Do you physically see the smoke, or are you just smelling the smoke?
4: Just strongly smell it.
3: Interesting. All right, you got to figure out where it's coming from. That's for starters. You also have, if you live in a condo, there's an HOA, a homeowner association, of course, right?
4: Yeah.
3: I would call them, contact them and say, hey, this is going on. What is happening? This should not be happening. Are there common wall issues here? That's where you would go. At this point, first go to the HOA, because that's a good starting point, because I don't know where else you're going to go at this point. I mean, you can't say a lawsuit. You have to stop smoking based on the fact that the smoke is coming through the walls. I think that's tough. I do.
0: Now, last spot I want to share with you before we bail out of here, and that's your privacy, as in you have none online, because everything about you is online. 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
4: A win for the White House. For now, I'm Pam Huso, Fox News. Construction of a White House ballroom is allowed to move forward, at least for the time being. Supreme Court Chief Justice John Roberts issued an injunction yesterday. Attorney General Todd Blanche reacted on Fox.
5: We are extraordinarily appreciative of the Chief Justice, and we have been saying all along, since day one, that this is something the president has complete authority to do as the commander-in-chief and the chief executive of this country.
4: The National Trust for Historic Preservation, which sued to block the construction, argued that Congress needed to authorize the project and accused the administration of outrunning judicial review by increasing construction during this litigation period. New U.S. sanctions on Iran are expected to be unveiled Monday. This as Iran pushes back over the battle for the Strait of Hormuz.
6: Parliamentary Speaker Mohammed Ghalibaf saying on X, quote, "We've received numerous messages from neighboring countries about shaping new security arrangements and economic cooperation in the region. The United States put the security of every single one of its allies at such risk through bullying and pure disregard for their interests for the sake of Israel." Now, Iran's president, Masoud Pezeshkian, said that it might be time to, quote, "end the war today." President Trump picked up on that. He obviously hopes that the moderate wing of the leadership in Iran will ultimately be the one that wins out.
4: Fox's Jonathan Hunt. Pope Leo is making a strong appeal for peace and dialogue while speaking to tens of thousands in the small Italian city of Rimini. The Pope spoke out against war, polarization, and social division. 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
8: It'll be a beautiful weekend with sunshine and high temperatures in the 70s. Your Saturday afternoon will be a little bit breezy with northwesterly winds around 5 to 15 miles per hour. But tomorrow, winds subside and highs will be in the mid-70s. With your 27 storm track forecast, I'm meteorologist Emma Hippus.
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11: If you have questions about retirement, who better to ask than someone who's been there before? Today, we'll share some top advice from people who've been there and done that when it comes to retirement, real retirement tips from real retirees. We're so glad you're here with us today on Retirement Income Strategies with the Madison Money Guy. Christian Finfrock, of course, is the Madison Money Guy, and I'm Jen Rizak alongside. And this is going to be a great way to start off the show today, Christian. words of wisdom from people who have been there before, because we've talked about this before. So many times you can intellectually hear something and understand it, but you don't really internalize it until you're in it, until you're actually experiencing whatever thing. And I think retirement is certainly like that for a lot of us.
12: Yeah, not only that, it's, and you want to talk to people after the euphoria has worn off.
11: Oh, yeah.
12: Right.
11: That's so a really good point.
12: You know, similar but different analogy is your friend that just won at the casino, and they want everybody to know that they hit this jackpot, but how much did they play? How much did they lose all these years?
11: Right.
12: You know, so there's euphoria. It's exciting. And retirement's one of those things. I think this is going to be an interesting show today because, you know, also we have to be aware of the fact that this idea of retirement is still actually very brand new. Like retirement as you and I know it, Jen, right? Like retirement accounts weren't created until 1974. So certainly people have been quote unquote retired. But in general, the baby boomers are the first demographic of humans to have these retirement accounts, these defined contribution plans, 401ks, IRAs, et cetera. The demographic before the baby boomers, which we call the industrialists, most of them have pensions, right? They went to work at the same company for 40 years. They retired with a gold watch and a paycheck. And that is very different. Companies got rid of pensions years ago. I think only less than 24% of Americans today are fortunate enough to have them. And many of the private ones are in very shaky territory. So this will be interesting. I think we've learned a lot from these kinds of studies, people that are retired. And I'm even kind of interested to hear what we talk about.
11: So let's just jump right in then. And of course, Christian, as we go through this, this is some information I found. I found a couple of articles that, and they interviewed people who'd already retired. But of course, as you have any similar experiences with some of your clients, feel free to share. But here's a couple of words of wisdom from real people who've already retired. One says you might miss the challenge and comfort of having a place to go to every day. I mean, it's a big transition. One retiree said after retiring at age 60 and traveling with his wife by age 70, he was ready for a job. He said, I miss the routine and the camaraderie. So, you know, it's such a big transition to go from this routine and this regimented schedule of your working life to then having all this free time and trying to figure out what the heck to do with yourself.
12: Yeah, you know, back prior to COVID, I would do these retirement college courses. And one of the more interesting things that had happened over the last 15 years or so, when you look at the pie chart that shows where do people's income come from during retirement, and the slice that just kept getting bigger and bigger and bigger and represents the largest portion to, or at least last time I taught the course, I think it was over 38% was income. So these are people that are working in retirement, a different job. And most people are working not because they need the money. Certainly that's part of it, but they're working because it's what they've known their whole lives, right? One of the statistics I always shared in this course is the average American works 2,500 hours a year. So that's 90,000 hours in your life. And when that goes away, you lose a very important identity. For most people, that's your community. It's your friendships. It's your routine. And even if it's been a stressful one, it's why I have always encouraged my clients, don't retire because of emotional reasons. Retire because you can and you want to, but don't retire because you get angry or you get upset, because I think you're going to miss it. And we've seen a lot of this. I love the retired by 70 wanted to go back to work. I can't tell you the number of our existing clients, as we do our annual reviews, are submitting, you know, tax returns that show income. And it's like, where did this come from? Oh, I went to work. I'm working at, you know, Ace Hardware, or I'm working down at the Home Depot, or I'm, you know, serving coffee at the local coffee shop. And for most people, it's just camaraderie.
11: Yeah, it is. And it's one of those things, Christian, how many times do you not really recognize the value of something until all of a sudden it's gone? And then you don't always understand how these things impact you until it's taken away. Here's another idea. Here's another piece of advice. One retiree says, be prepared to be flexible, even with long-held dreams. And the example given, this couple had, they were a married couple. They'd laid out their plan and their vision for what they wanted retirement to look like. And then the husband, when it came time to actually retire, he was a business owner. He couldn't bring himself to walk away. So it kind of changed everything for his wife about the timeline and their plans. And they were going to travel and do all this stuff. And she had to change all the things that she'd had her heart set on. So what kind of conversation do you have with people about the changes in their daily lives? And how do we be flexible and figure out how to bend a little bit with some of this?
12: This is the psychological component to retirement that often people overlook. I can't even believe the number of couples that haven't even really talked about what they want to do in retirement, and they sort of just both take for granted, you know, that they, you know, that they understand what they're going to do. So, also one of the more interesting things that we've seen, and this is through lots of not only personal experience with my clients, but again courses that I've taught, and one of them, and you and I've talked about this a lot, is the course directed specifically towards women, Smart Women Finish Rich. Mm-hmm. And the course is called Smart Women Retire Rich. And not to be sexist, obviously, you know, things have changed and everybody's different. But one of the things we are seeing is the total difference between men and women and how they feel about money. And one of them is this idea that men are not, they don't want to spend the money. Like they've loved accumulating it. They love this idea of having $1 million in their account. I call it the 1954 Corvette, shiny red Corvette syndrome, where you know, these people that have these collector cars, they wash them 5 days a week and they drive it once a year.
11: Right.
12: And in general, again, not to stereotype, everybody's different, but women look at money very different, very value oriented. They definitely want to spend it. They want to take the kids and the grandkids on vacation, and they want to enjoy the money. And so this creates conflicts. And so one of the things that we do with our clients, certainly we do this right when we onboard them, if they're about to retire. And if not, we do it right at retirement. But we suggest that they each go into their own places in their home. Like sometimes, you know, you've got your little place, and write down a 10-item retirement bucket list. And this could be things you want to do or places you want to go, but do it alone. And then come together with your partner and, you know, have a beer, drink a glass of wine, whatever you do, and go through the list. And if you have the same thing on both lists, prioritize it and do it. Because the three biggest risks in retirement, first and foremost, living too long and running out of money, right? Mm-hmm. That's because longevity risk is a risk multiplier. But secondarily is you could die tomorrow, right? And you can maybe never spend your money. And we see that happening a lot. It's another interesting things as you go in. I can't tell you the number of families over the last 20 years, in many cases, never had health issues. One case, lady never even took prescription medication. And within the first 4 months of her retirement, she had passed away from an extraordinarily aggressive form of cancer.
11: Gosh.
12: And it's just, it's life altering. I mean, you know, just in so many different ways. And so you have to plan, but also be very vulnerable with your person, if there is one, and have backup plans. I think another one is, you know, people have this idea of moving and relocating. And so many times they realize that they made a bad choice, and maybe the kids are still back home, or maybe, you know, they don't have the friendships that they thought. And so we recommend this idea of quote unquote test driving, and maybe go down and rent, right? Rent something or do a seasonal type thing for a couple of years and find out if you really love it before you buy, or specifically if you're gonna sell everything here. And so the idea of retirement, again, it's all about having a plan. And certainly the money and the investments and the income plan are important, but it's not the most important part. And a good retirement planner will help you with the psychological side of things that we're discussing today. And in Retirement Income Strategies, folks, we focus on families that are 3 to 5 years from their own retirement, who have in general already accumulated the bulk of their wealth. And most of the time they're coming to us because they want to preserve the wealth that they've accumulated, create durable, dependable streams of income, and of course, grow this money to keep up with threats like taxes and inflation. And so folks, if that's you, if you're one of the first 10 callers on today's show at 608-208-1800, as long as you've accumulated $500,000 or more towards your own retirement, I'm going to customize and give you a complimentary Madison Money Map. That's our proprietary process for retirement planning. But you must be one of the first 10 callers at 608-208-1800, or go to our website, which is madisonmoneyguy.com.
11: Talking today with Christian Finfrock, the founder of Retirement Income Strategies in Evansville. So interesting to get some of these words of wisdom from people who have already retired. When it comes to making some of these big changes, some people think it's a good idea to get a second opinion, maybe even take a trial run before you make a big investment in, you know, like a new retirement home or an RV. One retiree in this article says, think twice before moving. If you think you want to live somewhere else, rent first. So how do you talk to people about maybe taking a test drive on their retirement before they do this?
12: Yeah, I literally just said that. I'm so glad that this comes up in this article, because this is important, right? Because you just don't know. I think it's what I relate it to, right? I'm not retired, so I can't say that I've been there, but here's what I relate it to. Every time ever you go on vacation and you're in this beautiful tropical destination, you've probably had this thought, man, I could live here.
11: Yeah.
12: But could you... Could you actually?
11: Yeah.
12: You know, and so I've seen families, you know, I've got families that will go to popular like retirement destinations, Florida, Tennessee, Texas, Arizona, and many, many, many of them, 3, 5, 10 years later, are going to sell the house, or they just don't know. I have a family right now that has this place in Arizona, and they know that Wisconsin's their forever home. But what they don't know is, should they sell this place and invest the money and get some sort of a return and then rent? Should they rent this place? And, you know, they're like, they're not regretting the decision. They're just like, they kind of wish they didn't have to make the decision. And so I think it's important. That's why I say this idea, I love that the article says test drive it. Like, we agree with that. And there's lots of flexibility today. Things that didn't exist even 10 years ago that allow you to rent. And a rent doesn't need to be an annual 1-year contract. I know, I remember one of my clients retired probably 10 years ago and moved down to Florida. And there's this little retirement village, but it was full of old Disney World houses. So there's like these mini houses that were literally used in Disney World. And, you know, they're able to live there. Now, what they loved and didn't love about it is it's too small for their family. It's perfect for them too. And why did they love and not love this? Well, because the kids can come and visit, but they can't stay at their house.
11: Yeah, that's true.
12: But also now that there's more grandkids, they upgraded to a bigger place because they definitely want the grandkids to stay with them.
11: Yeah.
12: But I thought that was a really interesting way of quote unquote test driving. And of course, things like Airbnb and VRBO, there's even, I've seen where families will kind of swap, right? They'll say, hey, we've got a place down in Naples. Mm. You've got a place up in Door County. You come to our place and we'll go to your place.
11: Ah, okay.
12: And I think that's really interesting.
11: Yeah. But again, I think just being prepared to be flexible, maybe test things out a little bit and recognize that sometimes, you know, maybe those grandkids come along and you couldn't imagine wanting to change your way of life until those kids got here. And now you can't imagine it any other way. So we just need to be prepared to be flexible and adapt. And that's how you build your plans. They are able to be adapted and flexible when we have things change in our life in the future.
12: And 3 to 5 years out, in my opinion, is you are in the retirement red zone. You need to have a plan. You need to start having conversations with your partner, and you need an advisor that's going to help you see things and make decisions and choices that you might not have thought about. And folks, if you're in that time frame and you've accumulated $500,000 or more, be one of the first 10 callers on today's show at 608-208-1800, and you'll get our proprietary process, the Madison Money Map, at no cost.
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15: Thanks for joining us today on Retirement Income Strategies with the Madison Money Guy. I am Jen Rizak alongside Christian Finfrock. He is the founder of Retirement Income Strategies in Evansville. He is the Madison Money Guy. And, you know, legacy planning isn't about being rich. It's about being ready. Because when life takes an unexpected turn, the last thing you want is the people you love to be left with confusion, stress, and unanswered questions. And Christian, I think this is probably, we all probably have heard a story or know someone who that's exactly what happened. There was confusion, there was stress, there were questions that were unanswered. And all of that is avoidable if we just do some planning.
12: Yeah. And a lot of times, you know, it's overlooked, right? Like it's just, in many cases, people think that they did the right thing, but you might, you know, forget to update it. Life happens. You lose track of things. You go through life circumstances. And the last thing on your mind during these circumstances is to update, you know, beneficiary arrangements, estate plans. And it can cause a lot of chaos and headache later. You know, we have these conversations with our clients on an ongoing basis. We ask our clients when we, you know, just something as simple as their beneficiaries. You know, we want all of the beneficiaries' information, their email, their cell phone, their address. Are they married? What's their wedding anniversary? And you know, on occasion, you know, it kind of brings pause to our clients. Like, well, why do you need all of that information? And I'll say, well, truthfully, I don't need it, but I promise you having it is going to drastically improve our ability to help you if you become sick or incapacitated. And then in the event of your death, it will help us facilitate, you know, the transfer of any assets and wishes that you may have had. And you might not consider it your legacy, but everything you leave behind is your legacy. And so you're going to have a legacy one way or another. You know, some families want to intentionally plan and create more of an enhanced legacy. And some families, it's just like, you know, if I die and I've accidentally not spent it all, you know, whatever's left will go to the kids. But even in that case, you know, there's some planning that needs to get done to avoid lengthy and public displays and costly, you know, processes.
15: Right, right. And, you know, this is something I think we've talked about before. I think you've heard my little spiel on this before, but you know, you hear stories about families being torn apart when they're trying to work through something like this if planning hasn't been done. And it's not because people, in my opinion, immediately become greedy or grabby or money hungry. It's because when people are grieving, they don't react the way they typically would. They're not their normal selves. And so that's the other piece of this. You know, your family isn't going to automatically become greedy necessarily, but they might not be able to make good financial decisions during such an emotional time. So that's the other benefit of thinking about this and biting the bullet and having the hard conversations now.
12: Yeah, you know, we often say to our client families, you know, we're helping you make emotional decisions in a non-emotional state in many cases, so your family doesn't have to make emotional decisions in a very emotional state. You're also making your wishes known now so that there is no confusion. You know, I can say, speaking from my own life experience, you know, when my father died, the first thing my mom lost, quite frankly, was her common sense. Because it was very unexpected. It was a massive heart attack and it was very challenging for me. Now in my situation, my folks didn't have a lot of money and I sort of had to help facilitate, you know, the processing of things in the funeral and whatnot. But I told my mom, you know, we need to make sure that we have a plan for you. If something happens to you, you know, what are your wishes? And quite frankly, something as simple as, you know, my situation, I said, Mom, if you pass, do you want a funeral? You know, and at first my mom said, well, that's up to you guys. I said, you know, it's really not. Yeah. And quite frankly, if you wanted a funeral, I wouldn't necessarily, you know all of the people to invite or who not to invite and such. And so, you know, legacy planning is all about, and it, by the way, it starts with estate planning as well, right? So our Madison Money Map, which, you know, is our proprietary process. We always talk about seven areas we think are crucial to have a well-balanced plan. And what's interesting is it starts with an estate plan. So that's step number one. And step seven is the legacy plan. So, you know, and that's essentially if one of you becomes sick or incapacitated, can the other person continue to make decisions for you? And if you're not in a married, committed relationship, can somebody make decisions for you? That's healthcare decisions and financial decisions. And then ultimately, you know, upon passing, are the right people getting the right assets and the right money at the right time in the most efficient manner without complications and emotion, as you mentioned? And can we help today to protect against any, you know, we'll call it unforeseen family drama, because I don't think anybody really expects to have family drama. But as you mentioned, yeah, people are in a very unique and emotional state, and people deal with grief in very different manners. I've been part of a very, very wealthy, very well-known family. And after the passing of both parents, as we were, you know, going through the reading essentially of the will and the trust, an actual physical fist fight between two of the husbands of the two daughters, and the police had to be involved. And quite frankly, that fist fight could literally have been avoided by simply sticking a piece of masking tape on this item and putting one of the person's name on it and having a family discussion. So, so as you said, I think the idea of legacy planning is having a very intentional conversation. And in some cases, it might be a difficult conversation. Certainly, if you have a split family, you have children from, you know, previous relationships, you know, maybe there's children that were adopted, perhaps there's, you know, some disgruntled family members in your family, maybe you're estranged from some of your family. It's really important to have these conversations. And then, you know, on the fun side, I guess, if you really want to be thoughtful in creating a legacy, there are ways in which we can leverage assets and resources to create really some significant legacy for your family, really in a very, very tax efficient manner, by using the legally, ethically moral way to kind of manipulate the IRS tax code, if you think about it, to create a legacy for what you leave behind after you're no longer here. So it's really, it comes down to you. You know, Jen, one thing I would say is, you know, this is why having a plan is so important. And when you think about a retirement plan, you're not necessarily thinking about this. You don't necessarily think about a legacy or even estate. Most people are just thinking about, what do we do with our money? Or how do we have an income plan? And those are obviously very, very important. But the estate planning and the legacy planning, I always say those are the invisible things. That's where the advisor brings the invisible value. Even something as simple as adding a per stirpes addition to a contingent beneficiary. And most people have never even heard of this. And so if you're 3 to 5 years from your own retirement, specifically if you have $500,000 or more, I really encourage you to reach out to my team. And if you're one of the first 10 callers on today's show, you're going to get our proprietary process, the entire full process we call the Madison Money Map, at no cost. All you have to do is call or text my team at 608-208-1800. Again, 608-208-1800. Be one of the first 10 callers on today's show to get the Madison Money Map at no cost.
15: Talking today with Christian Finfrock. He is the founder of Retirement Income Strategies in Evansville. That number again, 608-208-1800. That's 608-208-1800. As we talk today about the steps to take to get that legacy plan in place, and Christian, as you said, it's one of those things that can be overlooked. It can be not a lot of fun to think about, but gosh, when you think about things like the tax implications, this really, to me, is so important to have that conversation now, because there are tax strategies that we want to be thinking about as well. That's another part of this legacy planning conversation, right?
12: Well, yeah, especially since the laws have changed, right?
15: Yeah.
12: So if you have the bulk of your resources in retirement accounts, and I would say most of the families we work with, that's where their money's at. So now, if you you know, have been fortunate to have maybe have an inheritance, or perhaps you've sold a business, or you're about to sell a business, or maybe you sold a big property and you've got, you know, taxable money, that's a whole different conversation, and where tax planning is equally as important. But in most cases, those resources in most cases pass to your beneficiaries if you leave it behind at a step up in basis. But retirement.

0: The new law says they have to pay all of the taxes at their tax rate, and it must be done in the first 10 years. And if we think about this, and it sounds a little almost morbid to say, but in general, you know, moms and dads are passing away usually either at the end of our working years or the beginning of our retirement years. And in both of those situations, we probably have the most amount of money we've ever had, and maybe even have the most highest income we've ever had. So instead of, you know, where they may have paid the tax at 12% or 22%, we might end up, or your children might end up paying it at, you know, 30% or 40% or even higher. So tax planning really is both estate planning and legacy planning. And in the world of financial planning today, the greatest gift we've ever been given is the ability to choose when to pay the tax. Again, folks, this is why it's so important as you approach retirement. It is in our opinions, it's very important to have a plan. Growing and accumulating wealth is really quite easy. In fact, if you just put your money in the market and hold on tight, that account has typically grown by over 10% per year. But things change and get more complicated when you get to the point of needing the money. So now, typically, your goals shift from growth and accumulation to, you know, number one, how do I preserve the wealth that I've accumulated? Meaning, how do I not lose it all in the market? Number two, I'm going to have to start taking money out. So how do I take it, and what accounts do I take it from, and in what order? But there's so many other things that go into it, as you can tell from our conversation today. And so we think you really need a plan. And at Retirement Income Strategies, that's all we do. 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
1: 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Now, as we talk today about legacy estate planning, Christian, you said something really powerful earlier that I think a lot of times we don't fully understand. You said the greatest gift that we've been given through the tax code is really this ability to make decisions for when we pay certain taxes. And understanding that, Christian, is really unlocking the key to potentially lowering your taxes in the future.
0: Yeah, so you've heard me say this for years, and I really sincerely absolutely mean this. I

0: think the IRS tax code is the greatest love letter ever written. The problem is most people, quite frankly, haven't even opened it and read it. Those that have, you know, it's written in a foreign language, so we can't really understand it. It's been amended thousands of times. And even if we do look at it, we look at it when it's too late, right? So, you know, February and March roll around and we start thinking, hey, it's tax time. We're going to have to start doing our taxes. We start getting our W-2s and 1099s and 5498s. And then we collect all these documents. We fill out a thing and we send it into our tax person, you know, who crunches some numbers and then sends us back a message that says, hey, you're either getting X numbers of dollars back or you owe money in. And now, by the way, people that owe money in get really frustrated and say, how can I owe money? I think that's a good thing also, right? If you're getting a refund, that means you overpaid the IRS. They kept your money for a year, paid you zero interest, and they're simply refunding what you overpaid. Whereas if you underpaid, you know, as long as you don't underpay too much. The problem is if you underpay too much, you get a penalty.
1: Yeah.
0: But at least you had control of your money. And maybe even if it's in a bank account, you made 0.01%, which is 0.01 more than what they were paying you. So anyways, the most people are working with a tax preparer. And, you know, most financial advisors are, you know, their job's to sell investments. They're not giving, you know, tax planning advice or financial planning advice at all, quite frankly. And so the gift is we get to choose when. We get to choose when to pay the tax. We have to pay the tax. We all know that. Taxes are inevitable, as is death, but we get to choose when to pay them. So what I always ask the families I work with is do you believe, this is your money, not mine, what do you believe? Do you believe that between now and your death, the tax rates in this country are likely to be lower than they are today? Or do you think they're likely to be higher than they are today? Number two, when you put money into these accounts, whether it be your investment accounts, your retirement accounts, quite frankly, even your bank account, when you put money anywhere that's not your pocket or in the mattress or your safe, you're putting it there so that it increases over time or decreases. And likely the numbers increase, right? We wouldn't put our money in the bank if it went down in value. Mm-hmm. And then lastly, if God forbid both of you died today and you had a choice to leave your children or beneficiaries or organizations, you had a choice to leave them taxable money or tax-free money, which would you choose? And almost everybody would agree it's far more likely taxes will be higher in the future. It's certainly more likely the values will be higher. And if I could, I'd rather leave tax-free money. Well, all of that screams to tax-free accounts, of which there's really only two of them. Roth IRAs and cash value life insurance, properly structured. I got to be careful. It's got to be properly structured. And of course, the HSA, you know, is another option. But most of us do the wrong things at the wrong time, because when we're young and we have kids, you know, for most of us, there's more month than there is money. And we just want any tax benefit we can get. So your tax preparer says, hey, if you put money into your 401k or your IRA, you'll get a tax deduction. So you put $1,000 in, you get to lower your current taxes by $1,000. But then that $1,000 grows over time and gets to, you know, 500,000 or 1 million or 2 million. And you don't pay any tax on that deferral. But down the road in retirement, when you have a whole giant bucket of money now and you take that money out and spend it, now you have to pay the tax at whatever the tax rate is at that time. Whereas if you just paid the tax in the beginning, right? Even though it doesn't feel like you have a lot of money, if you just paid the tax on that $1,000, now it grows tax-free. But the beauty is when you take it out in the future, in retirement, when it's a much bigger bucket of money, you don't pay any tax regardless of what the tax rate is. Additionally, if you end up in a situation like a fair number of my clients are in, where 73 comes around, and you have to take an RMD out of your traditional IRAs and 401ks, that's not required of the Roth IRA. You can continue to let it grow tax deferred. If and when you spend that money, it's tax free. And two, in my opinion, of the most beautiful parts of this are when the first partner dies, remember you're losing one of the two social securities. You lose the lower of the two, right? Now that survivor also now pays taxes at a higher rate because they're a single tax filer and you have half the deductions and exemptions based on what you had the year prior. So you have less money, higher taxes. And in many cases, over 90% of the time, female survivors actually spend more money after the death of their partner. So we have this triple whammy when the first person dies. We have less income, higher taxes, and possibly more expenses. And so to satisfy that, we now take tax-deferred retirement account distributions to make up for that, which causes possibly higher taxes, higher tax on Social Security and Medicare, maybe even an IRMA penalty. And we end up in what we call kind of this tax torpedo. And you dwindle the money down much faster. In fact, you have a much higher probability of running out of money as a widow because of this. Whereas if I just paid tax in the beginning, if I need that money now, it's already been taxed. It's tax-free. In fact, if all of your money's been taxed, it's likely you could even be in a 0% tax bracket because your Social Security would be tax-free. There is no required distribution. And now if you pass away and leave any money behind, it goes to your beneficiaries tax-free as well. So it comes down to choosing when to pay the tax. The problem is most people have never really worked with somebody that is more forward-thinking. They're looking either at today or they're looking at the past. And when it comes to a retirement plan, our job is to be very proactive and make decisions based on everything we know today, but what's the probability of things looking like in the future? And by the way, even if we're wrong, even if tax rates are the same in the future, but likely the value is more, and in some of our situations, I'll use my situation, I'm not married. So if I die, my kids are getting the money. So either they pay the taxes or I pay the taxes. And in that case, that to me is my family legacy. I would rather pay the tax today, even if I'm wrong, because I get the money tax-free and my kids get the money tax-free. So folks, again, if you're 3 to 5 years from your own retirement and you've saved $500,000 or more, tax planning is at the core of what we do. I encourage you to call or text my team and we'll waive our upfront financial planning fee for the first 10 callers. The number is 608-208-1800. 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
1: Talking today with Christian Finfrock. He is the founder of Retirement Income Strategies in Evansville. That number again, 608-208-1800. That's 608-208-1800. Christian, as we talk today about factors to consider when it comes to legacy planning, and again, I know you said this a few minutes ago, I've told you this before, you are literally the only person that I know in the whole world who does describe the IRS tax code as a love letter. But you're right in that it gives us what we need in order to make smart decisions. It's just a matter of working with somebody who knows what all is in there and how to put things together. And the other thing, Christian, I don't know if people truly understand the domino effect when it comes to taxes. When you make one financial decision, how these things can, you can end up inadvertently bumping yourself into a higher tax bracket. If you start taking Social Security without thinking about tax ramifications, when you start taking your required minimum distributions, I don't think people understand just the domino effect that can happen here when you start making some of these financial decisions without thinking about the rest of it.
0: Yeah, most people haven't even given this any consideration. I recently met with a younger family. I'll say younger because they're less than 60, more than 50, but younger than 60. And they're in a really, really great situation. In fact, married couple, two Social Securities, three pensions. One person went to the military at a very young age, served 20 plus years, retired with a full military pension, currently working as for the U.S. military, but as a civilian and going to have a second pension. And the other person works in the Wisconsin retirement system. And so, but they've also been really good savers. The problem is the advisors that they've been working with all of these years were just, you know, mutual fund salespeople and didn't do any planning. And so, you know, as I pointed out in this particular situation, if one of them dies, not only are they losing the lower of the two Social Security, they're losing two of the pensions, which quite frankly, could potentially be catastrophic. Now they do have retirement savings, but all of it is tax deferred. And so as I ran this assessment and put this into my retirement calculator, we have an option on our planning tool that can, you know, essentially say, well, what would happen if one of you died? And it's not my favorite thing to do with the couple, but sure, people want to see that. And it showed, you know, how drastic that would have been, you know, depending on if, of course, that spouse passed away and when. You know, the spouse was going to run out of money. And so I said, you know, the good news is we're young and we have a lot of time. We can start paying the tax on this other money. And quite frankly, we've got quite a few years until Medicare. And so we kind of don't really have a limit. Now, when you get to Medicare, we've got to be sensitive of the IRMA limit if we don't want to have that penalty on our Medicare premiums. And so they were somewhat dumbfounded. They were almost angry, quite frankly. They couldn't believe that nobody in their life had ever mentioned this. None of their tax preparers, none of their financial advisors, none of their bankers. And they said, you know, these are people that have worked with professionals their entire life. They've moved, of course, throughout the country, being in the military. And they were both teachers at one point in time as well. And so I said, well, you know, don't be angry. This isn't that you had bad advisors. In fact, they were probably really great advisors. They just didn't do this kind of advising, right? Most advisors, their job is to sell investments and help you grow it. In fact, if you ask many of them, they can't even offer tax advice. And so at Retirement Income Strategies, we're looking at comprehensive retirement planning, including not only legacy and estate, but also the taxation of your money today, tomorrow, and in the future.
1: So Christian, talk a little bit about how do we bring all of this together? Because it's one thing to be thinking about things like legacy planning, thinking about tax planning. Talk a little bit about how important it is to have a plan that encompasses more than just these two things, but all of those areas of your retirement finances.
0: Yeah, you just have to work with somebody that looks holistically at everything, right? So our first step is, our first step is just sending you a little homework packet that you complete for the first visit. And the first visit, we don't even really look at it. We just get to know each other. What worries you? What keeps you up at night? How did you meet? Tell us about the kids. What do you want your retirement to look like? But then we take all that information back to our lab and we dissect and analyze, and we send you a couple of different links, and we walk you through all of this, and we're just gathering, you know, all kinds of information. We're really looking at everything within your financial situation, your Social Security, your pensions if you have it, all of your retirement accounts, your brokerage statements, your annuities, your life insurance, your long-term care, your bank accounts, all of your expenses, your mortgages, your car loans, your student loans, your real estate, part-time job, anything you can think of. And we're analyzing and we're looking for problems, right? Doesn't mean you've done anything wrong. It just looks like based on what you'd like to have happen and what your biggest concerns are, if we don't correct these, it might possibly derail your ability to have the retirement you had hoped for. And then at that second visit, once we've done all of this analysis and we've had this conversation, we just say, hey, are these situations you'd be comfortable ignoring, or if you'd rather fix them? And if you'd rather fix them, we say, hey, are we the right team? Are you ready for us? And if so, let's build a plan. So those of you that are listening, it can be overwhelming. 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
1: Thanks for joining us today on Retirement Income Strategies with the Madison Money Guy. Christian Finfrock is founder of Retirement Income Strategies in Evansville. He is the Madison Money Guy. And on this show, we talk a lot about all the different risks to your money in retirement. We talk a lot about volatility and taxes and longevity. But research from Vanguard indicates investors often underestimate the risk of cognitive decline. And you know what, Christian, I'll tell you, this one does scare me. It really stresses me out thinking about this cognitive decline. It can rob you of your best judgment, and sometimes it can go unnoticed for a long time. So with that thought in mind, we have a top five list for this week. And Christian, it's the top five scams that you should be aware of.
0: Yeah, I'm actually interested and dare I say excited to talk about this. Hey, we just actually had a client. Well, listen, I've been doing this for 20 years and I've had several clients.
1: Yeah.
0: So this is a very important topic. And by the way, these scams are getting so sophisticated.
1: They are, yeah.
0: And it's kind of crazy the amount of time. You know, I've always said this too. I'm going to go off on a tangent here. The amount of time, effort, and energy that criminals put into their criminal activity, if they had just put that into something
1: being
0: legal,
1: productive, right,
0: they'd run the world.
1: Yeah.
0: I mean, it's, you know, some of these criminal masterminds, it's just the thought that goes into it.
1: Yeah.
0: Just do what's legal and right and be a hero. Well, anyways, this client was not, in my opinion, in mental capacity decline at all. Relatively new into retirement, very successful in their working years, and was scammed out over $250,000. And now this client is very okay with me sharing this story, obviously not their personal identity, which I would never do. But I mean, his words to me were, if it can happen to me, it can happen to anybody.
1: Yeah.
0: So
1: can you share at all what type of scam it was?
0: Yeah, it was essentially a phishing scam. I mean, you know, I don't know the details, but it was such a big deal that it was, you know, there was a newspaper headline and there was a news coverage story. And so I really don't have the details, but I know that it was a phishing scam and something that he just absolutely believed to be true. You know, what I would say is, even in our email here, I'm sure all of our listeners that, you know, have email, I get emails daily that really do look very real, but you know, you just kind of sort of know that there's no, also get emails that come from me. So they don't, you know, they're sending them to all my employees, but I'm getting one that comes to me and I'll just quickly send a Teams message and say, hey, be careful. But yeah, I think this is an important thing. And these people that fall for these things, these are not unintelligent people. They really sincerely believe that they have either won something, inherited something, or something good is going to happen. And I know there's other ones we'll get into, so I don't want to ruin it, but because some of it could be romantic.
1: Anytime you're entering a new time of life or there's anything changing with a new job or whatever, that presents opportunities for these scammers. And Christian, my daughter also told me some of the AI stuff. Now they're doing like voice scams. So it's kind of like they're creating phone calls using the voice as close to the voice of a loved one as they can. And it's super creepy. So
0: yeah, well, you know, because it's the one of the more popular ones that I have seen, and I think all of us, at least Jen, and in your and my demographic, have probably had somebody in maybe the next upper demographic, the baby boomers, or maybe even a little older, the Publisher Clearinghouse scam.
1: Oh, yes.
0: And I think this one is so, I think it just goes, I don't know if it goes to your, what do you call it, your heartstrings or just your emotions, because everybody knew what the Publisher's Clearinghouse was, right? Mm-hmm. I'll bet you, I'm going to do a little experiment, because I bet my kids have no clue what the Publisher's Clearinghouse was. But I had another scenario where it was my client's mother, and this company was so slick that they actually sent a cab company to her home I don't know if it was weekly or monthly, and would take her to the bank to do the withdrawal or whatever it was, money order. And the withdrawal was always under the $10,000 limit. So it was a series. When my client finally found out, this had been going on for years, and we're talking, again, another hundreds of thousands of dollars of $9,000 transactions or $9,500 transactions. Mm-hmm. And even when she confronted her mother over the situation, her mom was still 1,000% convinced that she had won the Publisher's Clearinghouse and she was going to get, you know, this gigantic settlement. And, you know, my frustration is, even though by the way, for those of you that don't know, there are limits set mostly for anti-money laundering. This came about after the terrorist attacks in the early 2000s, but financial institutions, us included, have to make a report, and it's called a suspicious activity report.
1: All right. What about precious metal scams?
0: Yeah.
1: And I mean, they're, you know, I guess you explain what to be watching out for here, because you do see all sorts of, you know, the only way to survive pending doom is by owning gold and precious metals and that type of thing.
0: Well, we get this a lot, actually, right? So we have a lot of, usually when they ask me, I know that it's not normally a scam, but it's somebody selling something. They're usually selling a subscription to something, or they're selling the actual gold. And so, you know, it commonly starts as, you know, like you and I have already mentioned, these are spam emails or videos forecasting the collapse, government seizures. Or I've also seen where it's like, you know, these are claims to be hidden tax secrets. One of the more famous, this didn't affect any of my clients, but it was very well known in the retirement planning space, was a company that was essentially claiming that you could put your IRA into gold. You know, you can't, by the way, you can't, you cannot put gold in an IRA ever. It's not legal. You cannot put gold in an IRA. Okay. You can't put collectibles. You can't put art. You can't put life insurance.
1: We had COVID payments going out a couple years ago, and that's when the Social Security scam started popping up. So just be mindful of the world around you and some of the headlines and some of the news that could play into the motivation behind some of these folks. So I think that's one final thing to think about.
0: Yeah, be cognizant of what's happening. But here's another one as we wrap up today. This is one we're seeing more and more. And I've seen even one of my own family members, who shall not be named, fell for this. But these are romance scams. So this is typically somebody that poses as a very successful person from a different part of the, usually of the world, potentially of the country. And they develop very deep relationships, phone calls, text messages, emails, and then it turns to needing money to help with family, or in some cases, just to travel to see you. And a lot of times these are very successful families. They just can't get access to their money. Folks, we're talking about scams today. That's just one of the things to be aware of as you head into retirement. To learn more of these things, specifically if you're 3 to 5 years from your own retirement and you have $500,000 or more, I invite you to call my team at 608-208-1800. You can also go to our website, madisonmoneyguy.com. And for the first 10 folks on today's show, you'll get the Madison Money Map, which is our proprietary retirement planning analysis. The number to call is 608-208-1800.
1: You've been listening to Retirement Income Strategies with the Madison Money Guy. That's all the time we have for this week, but be sure to tune in again next time for more insights from Christian, and we'll talk to you then.
2: 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Retirement Income Strategies is not permitted to offer, and no statement made during this show shall constitute tax or legal advice. 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
5: Just before midnight on Saturday, February 19th, 2005, Danielle Imbo and her friend Richard Patron left a crowded Philadelphia bar. 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
5: 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The FBI called it murder for hire.
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5: What happened to Danielle and Richard?
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5: I'm Andrea Gunning. In this series, I dig into my own investigation to find answers for the families and get justice for Richard and Danielle.
6: I just want some peace for my sister's soul, and I want some peace for my mother.
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11: Neutrogena apologizing for dropping Hayden Panettiere as she battled postpartum depression in 2015.
12: The late actress was the face of the skincare giant, but she claimed in her memoir, Neutrogena axed her contract over her breaking a morality clause. It happened after she went public about battling postpartum depression following the 2014 birth of her daughter. Fans were threatening a Neutrogena boycott following her death just days ago. I'm Monica Nelson.
13: You're a man who needs to control his fate.
11: The Odyssey has set an all-time R-rated record. After being in theaters for over a month, it became the highest-grossing R-rated movie of all time. The epic film from Christopher Nolan has made over $1.3 billion worldwide, edging out the previous record holder Deadpool and Wolverine by about $20 million. Those two films and the 2019 movie Joker are the only R-rated movies to ever gross $1 billion.
14: This music and that will never die.
11: Ariana Grande granting permission to subpoena information to help reveal the identities of anonymous hackers who allegedly leaked unreleased songs and footage. The original lawsuit was filed last month with the Grammy-winning singer alleging a years-long hacking campaign targeting people in her inner circle with access to unreleased music, private photos, and behind-the-scenes content. The hackers allegedly leaked 45 unreleased songs in 2023 alone and reportedly sold the stolen content online. That's entertainment. I'm Jennifer Bolsoni.
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16: For trade tension, I'm Paul Stevens, Fox News. Canadian Prime Minister Mark Carney announcing today retaliatory tariffs on U.S. goods beginning on the 8th of September. All this coming after trade talks collapsed following the White House imposition of new 50% tariffs on Canadian goods. U.S. Trade Representative Jameson Greer on Fox and Friends Weekend claims Canada's response to U.S. tariffs is tied in part to its ongoing business with China.
17: They do, and they continue to retaliate. And after a year of that retaliation, we've said enough, and so we've taken countermeasures.
16: And President Trump also waiving higher tariffs on up to 300,000 metric tons of imported ground beef for about 90 days. The president in Myrtle Beach, South Carolina, yesterday rallying for Republican Senate candidate Darlene Graham, the sister of the late Senator Lindsey Graham, who passed away last month.
18: Republicans in the Palmetto State, including the state's former Governor Nikki Haley, have raised concerns about Graham's readiness after she admitted at a debate this week that she wasn't well-versed on national security. President Trump has dismissed her response, saying she was only giving an honest answer. He wants voters to focus on what he says is at stake.
19: If we lose, you're going to lose your border. You're going to lose your tax cuts.
18: Meantime, Vice President J.D. Vance was in his hometown of Middletown, Ohio, trying to sharpen the administration's message on the economy.
16: And GOP Congressman Ralph Norman running against Lindsey Graham. He joined Fox and Friends Weekend.
20: My opponent is unknown. She's been backed by the Washington establishment. And she has the endorsement of a great president in President Trump, which I would have loved to have his endorsement. But, Griff, she's a propped up candidate. You could tell that during the debates. This is an important job. There is no training on the job.
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22: It'll be a beautiful weekend with sunshine and high temperatures in the 70s. Your Saturday afternoon will be a little bit breezy with northwesterly winds around 5 to 15 miles per hour. But tomorrow, winds subside and highs will be in the mid-70s. With your 27 storm track forecast, I'm meteorologist Emma Hippis.
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1: 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One of my favorite guests is on the line. We've got Chris Killam, also known as the Medicine Hunter, standing by now. CNN calls Chris the Indiana Jones of natural medicine because he's, well, constantly scouring the globe, searching for natural remedies. You may have seen Chris on the Dr. Oz show or maybe on PBS or CBS and also on Fox News where he does a health segment. He's been featured in the New York Times and also on ABC's 2020. Anyway, Chris is joining us today to discuss not one, but three of the hottest nutritional ingredients out there on the market today. Even better, he's teamed up with Purity today to give away a complimentary bottle to everyone out there in the listening audience. So do not, I repeat, do not change that dial. But first, a quick introduction. Chris Killam is an author and an educator. He's written 14 books. He's conducted research in over 30 countries. Again, he's been on with Oprah and Friends and Dr. Oz. Chris, welcome back to the show.
2: Thank you so much. It's always a pleasure to have a great conversation with you.
1: Now, most of us are super busy these days. We want to stay healthy, but quite frankly, it can be daunting. You know, with all the different supplements out there. Now, Chris, you've traveled all over the world learning about different natural remedies. So you really know which ingredients to look for. So tell me this, besides a good multivitamin and some fish oil, maybe a few other things, go into the three super hot nutrients you've been so jazzed about lately.
2: Well, I'm happy to do that. The three super nutrients, as we like to say, are a green tea extract, a turmeric extract called curcumin, and an extract from red wine called resveratrol. And apropos of what you said about my traveling around the world, I've extensively investigated these in their host countries. So I've been in the green tea plantations of China and India and worked with top researchers of this ingredient in those countries. With turmeric, I've been deeply involved with turmeric researchers in India and seen all of that. And with resveratrol, I've worked with scientists in Europe and also in California and Chile and South Africa, all of which are major red wine producing areas. So I've had the opportunity to investigate these things in the field, meet with the top scientists, and my conclusion is that green tea, curcumin from turmeric root, and resveratrol from red wine are remarkable health-enhancing agents that everybody can benefit from in a very, very substantial way.
1: Now, Chris, let's talk about these big three. And it's interesting that they're all found in our diet and all are considered superfoods. The green tea, the curcumin, the resveratrol. Why did you want to combine the three? There's always a method to your madness, if I can say it that way, because you combine these things together. You call it a real game changer.
2: Well, you know, when I look at these, there actually isn't a reason to put them all in separate products. They do go very well together. As you said, they're all food derived. So it's kind of like you can make a salad if you choose out of many vegetables. You don't just have to have a bowl of lettuce or a bowl of cucumbers. And while that's a little bit simplistic, the fact is that all of these are very, very rich in groups of protective compounds that are both antioxidant, so they actually protect our organ systems, so they maintain a healthy inflammatory status in the body. And this is really a big breakthrough. I also like the idea that people can get a concentrated supplement of green tea extract, curcumin extract, and resveratrol in one product with truly meaningful amounts of each one and not have to go out and basically buy a shopping cart full of stuff.
1: Now, let's dive into the headlines and the research, especially on this green tea, because it's absolutely amazing. I know in Asia, they've been using it for thousands of years for healthy aging. But what are you seeing recently in the press? I know you told me the Nutrition Research Journal in its July 2012 issue revealed that green tea significantly increased plasma antioxidant activity and whole blood glutathione. Can you recap some of these headlines and tell me why you're such a green tea advocate?
2: Okay. What you just said about increasing plasma antioxidant activity is really critical. There are many antioxidants that people consume that don't actually wind up in the body, or they don't wind up in the body in any significant amounts. The green tea antioxidants, which we know are among the most highly beneficial antioxidants in the entire world, are very well absorbed. They improve plasma antioxidant activity. That is the blood concentration of antioxidants. So what happens is you get this great concentration of antioxidant substances, which are protective compounds floating around in the body and protecting the cells of your body, your organs, every part of your body, from premature destruction due to exposure to environmental pollutants and things in the diet. With regard to the whole blood glutathione, when we take in the right antioxidants, and not all antioxidant compounds are the right antioxidants, our bodies produce more of its own super protective compound called glutathione. So you take in the green tea extract, you build the antioxidant activity in your blood, and you also cause your body to produce this enormously beneficial, very well studied, very powerful protective substance called glutathione. So it is remarkable. This isn't something that most high antioxidant foods or supplement ingredients do, but it does happen with a concentrated, properly made green tea extract.
1: All right, let's switch gears and talk about this curcumin, which is number two on your list. And by the way, these three ingredients are all found in the new green tea combo formula. We're going to be offering a free bottle in a few minutes, but talk to me about the curcumin, which is spelled C-U-R-C-U-M-I-N. Now, most people haven't heard of it, but scientists and researchers know it's one of the most powerful superfoods on the planet. It can positively influence our DNA, maintain joint comfort, healthy inflammation, and more. Can you share some of the incredible headlines on curcumin and tell us why you use this? And we talked about this off air a few minutes ago, this patented curcumin with greater absorption.
2: Okay. Well, first of all, I think while people might not know the term curcumin, they may well know turmeric root, which is a yellow spice, and it shows up in curries, and it's part of the 5,000-year-old Indian Ayurvedic system of medicine. I've been studying turmeric and its derivative curcumin since the 1970s, and I'll say this right off the bat, that there are almost no plant materials in the world as extensively studied as this. A couple of thousand studies can be found in the scientific and medical literature. We know that curcumin is powerfully antioxidant. We know that it has a remarkable capacity to protect the liver, and the liver is our primary detoxifying organ. It greatly enhances joint health. So if people are experiencing joint discomfort due to overuse, this really helps to relieve that. And it's also what we call cardioprotective. It helps to protect the heart. It helps to maintain normal, healthy cholesterol. And one last thing that is really kind of astounding is that curcumin actually causes your body to produce what are called neuroprotective factors in the brain. So it causes your body to produce these agents in the brain that protect the actual tissue of the nerves and the brain itself. There's almost nothing else that we know of that does this. Specifically, the curcumin that you mentioned offers about 7 times the absorption of other curcumin. So when you take 250 milligrams of this stuff, you get about 7 times the activity that you would if you took, say, a comparable amount of another curcumin extract. So this, in my opinion, is one of the most life-enhancing, protective, totally beneficial substances on Earth. And it has just decades of scientific and medical studies to back it up.
1: Now, Chris, I know that we talked already about the green tea and the curcumin in your new green tea formula, which Purity is giving away for free today. But first, tell me about the third nutrient on the list, the resveratrol, which is super hot right now. Share with us some of the headlines and the science behind resveratrol. I know the French love it, but why is it on your short list?
2: Well, resveratrol is one of those remarkable compounds that I just sort of shake my head at how many different things it does. It is found in grapes, in wine grapes. It also shows up in cranberries. What we know about resveratrol is that, like green tea and also like curcumin extract, it's profoundly antioxidant. But more than that, it shows significant properties. When you look at some of the things in the body that happen during aging as a result of fat accumulation in tissue and insulin sensitivity, resveratrol helps to protect against those things. It's a powerful immune regulator. And you know, our immune system is responsible for keeping us healthy. It is remarkably beneficial for the heart. And this is why it's considered one of the keys to the so-called French paradox. You know, the French drink a lot of red wine, they eat a lot of cheese, they smoke cigarettes, and they stay slim and they have good cardiovascular health, which just seems completely unfair. But resveratrol appears to be key in that. And additionally, there is a brain benefit like there is with the curcumin with blood flow to the brain. So when you take resveratrol, you get brain blood flow. This means you get more oxygen to the tissues of the brain. So this is on my short list for all those reasons and for about a dozen more that would just plain take too long to explain.
1: All right, again, we're talking with Chris Killam, also known as the Indiana Jones of natural medicine, sometimes called the medicine hunter as well. Chris, let's laser in on how this wonderful formula that you created in conjunction with Purity Products. I know that Purity's been in business now for, what is it, over 20 years. They've got a top rating from the Better Business Bureau, and people can get a complimentary bottle of this green tea CR today. We'll give that number out in a few minutes. But first, Chris, before we tell our listeners how they can get their very own complimentary bottle of green tea CR, tell me this. If you wanted to buy this green tea plus the patented curcumin plus the resveratrol, I mean, you spend close to probably at least $75 for all three bottles in the store. And yet today, Purity Products is giving away a free bottle. How are they able to do this?
2: Well, you can consider it kind of a smart bet. And what I mean by that, first of all, Purity's big, but they're also very strategic. They know that if a person who's listening will pick up the phone, call in and get their free bottle, and it really is free, as in free, as in it doesn't cost you money, if that person will try the product, take it as recommended, they're going to feel it. And when they feel it, they're going to say, gee, I want this as part of my regular daily regimen. So Purity is really betting beyond the free bottle. They're betting that people will have a positive experience, that they'll say, gosh, I like this. 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
1: 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Okay, Chris, talk about some of the headlines just on the green tea that we didn't get to yet. I understand that dieters just love green tea because it supports healthy fat metabolism. Is that right? And what does the research say about green tea when it comes to weight management?
2: Well, this is one of the especially wonderful things about green tea. We know that green tea has thermogenic properties. That is, it has heat generating properties in the body. So it actually causes your body to burn more calories. So when you eat a meal, you're going to burn more calories from that meal as a result of taking a good, well-made, concentrated green tea extract. In addition, it has specific fat oxidation properties. It actually burns fat. I'm not suggesting that you're going to lose 20 pounds in a week, but I am saying that this is going to help your body to metabolize fat more efficiently. Over time, taking a green tea extract can help you to have a better fat to lean muscle ratio. So from a weight control standpoint, this is very good news. Additionally, green tea helps to stabilize blood glucose or blood sugar. And unstable blood sugar is one of the contributing factors to increased weight. So by stabilizing blood sugar, you have an effect on weight control and weight management. So it's really quite remarkable stuff. You need enough of it. We've got enough of it in green tea CR. It has to be the right extract. We've got the right extract. But the science is there for healthy weight management.
1: All right. Now, Chris, you say that with Purity's formula, it provides you with about 3 cups worth of green tea in each 2-capsule serving. So you get all of the green tea's concentrated benefits for energy, for heart health, for alertness in just 2 caps. Plus, you get the curcumin and the resveratrol, too. So it's easy. You call it your daily shortcut to better health. Explain this idea of a healthy shortcut and explain some of the top benefits as well.
2: Well, I mean, you could, for example, drink 3 cups of good concentrated green tea each day, eat at least 1 really rich curry made with a lot of turmeric root, and drink a couple of glasses of red wine. You could do that every day. Most people will not do that every day, but they still might want the benefits of 3 of the biggest superstar protective health-enhancing nutrients on the entire planet. So when I call this a daily shortcut, I'm simply saying that you can get in a capsule, in a good capsule, what you'd otherwise have to get by drinking a few cups of tea, eating at least 1 large, you know, turmeric-laden curry every day, and drinking a couple of glasses of concentrated red wine.
1: Again, we're talking with Chris Killam, the medicine hunter. Now, in this new green tea CR formula from Purity, it's really about the research. Share with us some of your favorite studies and the headlines on the curcumin that we didn't get to yet. I know this is one of your favorite ingredients for joint comfort and even for brain health.
2: Well, I especially like the liver protective, heart protective, and joint modifying properties of this stuff. The liver is our greatest detoxifying organ. And we know that we're constantly bombarded by toxins in the environment. In fact, blood studies show that newborn babies contain 200 industrial pollutants in their blood at the time of birth. So we need a functioning, super healthy, very strong liver. We might not think about our livers that much, but we need that. Mm-hmm. And we know that curcumin protects the liver. It keeps it strong. From a cardiac standpoint, it's highly beneficial for the heart. It's very good for maintaining healthy cholesterol and healthy platelet levels. And from a joint standpoint, we have innumerable studies showing overall improvement in joint health and relief and stable inflammatory activity, better joint mobility as a result of taking curcumin. I like the brain protective studies as well. You know, curcumin delivers all this. So I regard it as one of the single most important things that you can put in your body. And I'm very well aware that most people are not going to eat enough raw turmeric root to get the benefits that they should and that they can get from a concentrated curcumin extract.
1: 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Call now. All right, back to the show. Chris, I don't want to get too technical here, but these antioxidants in green tea are classified as polyphenols. And they really are super powerful and well-respected by scientists. But in this green tea CR formula, there's more. It's got the green tea, it's got the curcumin, the resveratrol that we talked about, plus grape seed extract, bioflavonoids, vitamin C. Can you talk to me about this array of really super antioxidants and polyphenols that you've put in the formula?
2: Well, yeah, I won't say that we kind of went overkill, but I will say that we really, really developed an efficient, comprehensive program here. Grape seed extract contain a group of highly specialized antioxidant compounds that not only do much of what I've already described, but also enhance the physical integrity of tissue in the blood vessels and the skin. So we put those in there for extra boost in antioxidant activity, but also for a specific type of activity that isn't as much addressed by the green tea, the curcumin, and the resveratrol. The bioflavonoids enhance the overall activity of vitamin C, and vitamin C itself is one of the most important nutrients that we can possibly take in. So I would say that we were very, very thorough. You know, when we went through what could be in this product, we said, you know, what would happen if we put in grape seed extract, bioflavonoids, and vitamin C? We realized that we would have an utterly superior formula. And just to reiterate, I want people to experience dynamic health. I want people to feel great. This formula, the green tea CR, will make you feel great. And that's the purpose of it.
1: All right, Chris, I love this green tea CR combination formula. And remember, the CR stands for curcumin and resveratrol. I love that with this complimentary bottle today, our listeners can get started for free. That's great value. What would people expect to pay if they bought all of these separately in the store?
2: Well, I think if they bought high quality products that contain these ingredients, they'd be into it for about $75 or so, possibly even $80.
1: Yeah.
2: So they'd wind up spending appreciably more than they're going to spend on the green tea CR formula. And they still wouldn't get the grape seed extract. They still wouldn't get the pine bark extract, the bioflavonoids, or the vitamin C.
1: Chris, what kind of results can people expect to see? What can they expect to feel once they start taking this formula?
2: I think that people will feel greater joint mobility and comfort. I think they'll feel more energy because these ingredients also help to stabilize and maintain natural, healthy blood sugar control. I think they'll have more sustained energy throughout the day. And I would just suspect that people will have an experience of greater vitality. When you have a more highly functional immune system, you just feel more energy and better overall. It's kind of, you know, like those days when you get up and go, wow, I feel great. This is a wow, I feel great formula.
1: Now, Chris, the green tea CR, let me get this straight. It provides about 3 cups worth of green tea in each 2-capsule serving. Plus, you get the antioxidant equivalent of several servings of fruits and vegetables. Plus, you get the resveratrol and the joint comfort and brain function benefits of the curcumin. I mean, wow, all in one formula. In the last 2 minutes, talk to me about this shortcut to better health and why you want everyone listening to this program to call now for that complimentary bottle of green tea CR.
2: Okay. Fortunately, there's an immense body of science that has been growing steadily for the past 20 years, and it's really rich science now. We know that of the various plant-derived substances that exist, green tea extract, curcumin extract, and resveratrol extract are at the absolute top of the list of protective, vitality-enhancing, overall health-promoting compounds. There just isn't anything like these. They're in the green tea CR, CR standing for curcumin and resveratrol, product in meaningful amounts. People will take this product. They're going to feel the difference. You're going to feel energy. You're going to feel more vitality. You're just plain going to feel better, kind of more fluid and in that flow of good health.
1: Sure.
2: So I want people to experience that. And given that they can get a free bottle, I'm also not saying, now put yourself at great risk and spend a lot of money. I'm saying, no, try it free. Let the product speak for itself.
1: Chris Killam, as always, fascinating information. We appreciate your insight. Thanks so much.
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1: 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We've got a fascinating show lined up for you today. But first, a quick few questions. Number one, is there a pill you can take that can actually help make you stronger? Number two, let's say you could get stronger. Would the extra strength make your life better? Thirdly, think about this. Are you weaker today than you were, say, 20 years ago? Well, listen, if you answered yes to any of these questions, then stay tuned. Dr. Neil Levin is joining us today to discuss a miraculous compound with hundreds of clinical studies that just may unlock the key to helping you get stronger and healthier at any age. Now, Dr. Neil Levin is a chiropractor, a nutritionist, spokesperson, and a longtime advisor for Purity Products. Dr. Levin, welcome back to the show.
2: Oh, it's great to be here with you today. And we have a very exciting topic to cover today. Today, we're talking about strength and power and how to get it back, even if you're in your 50s, 60s, 70s, 80s. So if you want to feel better, if you want to feel stronger, this is some very important information we're going to cover today.
1: Yeah, this is an exciting topic. Talk to me about this important message today. What molecule are we talking about and how it's impacting the lives of people who follow the science?
2: Right. Well, we're talking about a new supplement. It's called EverStrong, and it features an exciting molecule called creatine. Now, a lot of our listeners may have heard of creatine. I know you've used creatine.
3: Right.
2: But for those that don't know about creatine, it's mainly used in the Olympic circles, professional athletes, bodybuilders, college, high school athletes, because it does something extraordinary. And what I'm about to tell you is proven by hundreds and hundreds of human studies. So here's what creatine does for us. It helps us to get stronger, more powerful. It helps put muscle mass on the body, and it helps protect us from losing muscle tissue as we get older. We know that's a big part of aging. Not only that, great for the brain, great for memory, and it helps promote bone strength as well. So an amazing molecule that everybody needs to know about.
1: It's an amazing story. Can you share some of the science and tell us why you're calling creatine one of the best kept secrets to healthy aging?
2: Sure. What we need to understand with creatine is that it's a natural molecule to the body. It's in every single cell, tissue, organ in your system, and its job in the body is to generate and maintain strength and power. That's its reason for being, to maintain strength and power. It's in every single cell in the body. 95% of it, however, is in your muscle tissue because that's where we tend to use it the most. It powers up the muscles. It's good for strong muscle contraction, and it's important to help maintain strength and muscle contractions when you're using them over and over again. For instance, if you're working out at the gym, if you're playing sports, golf, tennis, anything like that, it keeps your muscles powered up in their high energy state, so they're strong and ready for action. Now, here's the key. This is so important for those of us, say, in our 50s, 60s, 70s. You see, we had lots and lots of creatine when we were young. We had oodles of this stuff. It was coming out of our ears. We had lots of creatine. Our bodies made a lot of it. But as we get older, like everything else, we don't do that as well, so we have less creatine in our muscles. Now, the good news is that hundreds and hundreds of human studies show that when you supplement with creatine, it goes to work, it goes straight to your muscles, it's absorbed easily, it pumps up the creatine in your muscle tissue, and you get stronger, you get more powerful. Not only that, it helps support memory and brain health. And

0: and it helps support the strength of your bones.
1: You know, we were talking before the show, and you were talking about how Olympic athletes have been using creatine for years to enhance their strength and performance. Tell me more.
0: Well, this creatine is the premier sports nutrition supplement. There's no question about that. You've used it. Bodybuilders know about it. Athletes know about it. Creatine is the premier sports nutrient. So you know, back 20, 25 years ago, the Olympic athletes and their coaches, of course, they knew about it. They knew it made you bigger and stronger and faster. They knew it was natural to the body. It was supposed to be there. But they were a little bit afraid to supplement with it because they were afraid it might be considered cheating, that it might be considered too much of an edge. But back in 1998, the International Olympic Committee, they came out, they officially confirmed that, I'm quoting here, creatine can be used by athletes to enhance their performance. And now it's not just for athletes anymore,
2: right?
0: Because the studies are plainly showing that for adults, for people in their 50s, 60s, 70s, this stuff is amazing. And Purity has this incredible new formulation. We call it EverStrong because that's exactly what it does. It helps you get stronger and stay stronger with hundreds of human studies to help you. And it's the purest form of creatine money can buy. The stuff from Europe, this stuff is fantastic.
1: And we should point out that it's naturally occurring in red meat. But the problem is, in order to get the amounts that are going to benefit you, you'd have to eat large amounts of red meat.
0: You'd have to eat like 4 pounds of red meat a day.
1: Most people aren't going to do that.
0: Right. So what about vegetarians?
1: They can be creatine deficient.
0: Exactly. When I have a vegetarian that comes in here and they're energy deficient, they don't feel the way they want to feel, and I put them on EverStrong, they notice the benefits almost right away because they've been so low on it.
2: Yep.
0: So if you're a person out there that's staying away from red meat, if you're staying away from meat in general, and you have more of a vegan-style diet, this is for you. You definitely want to add that EverStrong.
1: All right, so obviously this works with athletes, but you say creatine is going mainstream. There's a lot of studies are showing that folks in their 50s, 60s, 70s, and beyond, that creatine can be a cornerstone compound to help people stay strong, stay healthy, stay sharp, stay vital, right?
0: Oh, exactly. I mean, this is the ideal muscle-enhancing, strengthening, muscle-protecting nutrient for folks as we get older, 50-plusers like you and me. But let's go to a couple of studies on seniors just to show this. We'll do one on the guys and one on the gals, okay?
2: Right.
0: First on the guys, love the title of this one. Creatine supplementation improves muscular performance in older men. Study done at several American universities. A group of men, get this, age 59 to 72. Hey, you know, we know that's not when people are known for getting strong, right?
1: Right.
0: So this was just a one-week study. People need to understand that. That's how effective and rapidly this stuff works. It's just a one-week study. Get this. The guys on creatine, they put on 4 pounds of lean mass. That's muscle tissue for those that don't know that. It shows they built the muscles and they hydrated the muscles nicely. They increased the strength of their bench press. That's a chest press for people that don't know, by 7%. They increased the strength of the leg exercises they were doing by 15%. They could get in and out of a chair more times faster without using their arms. On top of that, they could generate more power on a stationary bike. This happened in 1 week. When I think about that, yeah, it's really quite incredible.
1: All right, but what about the women out there? Did they get those kind of benefits too as well? Will it actually help women in their 50s, 60s, and 70s get stronger too?
0: Absolutely. Let's go straight to another study. Love the title on this one as well. Creatine supplementation improves muscular performance in older women, published in the European Journal of Applied Physiology. 30 women aged 58 to 71. Of course, they got either creatine or placebo. That's the way they do these things. Again, a one-week study. The women on creatine increased their bench press by almost 4 pounds. They increased their leg press by over 11 pounds, and they had better balance and agility. So 58 to 71 year old women, not only getting stronger, not only getting more powerful, getting faster with improved balance. Study after study shows that older folks that use creatine get amazing results. They get great results if they exercise. They get great results even if they don't exercise. They can lift more weight. They get faster. They get stronger. They get more powerful. Their muscles don't fatigue as fast. And get this. This is very important, especially for the ladies. You know that when women do resistance training, their bones get stronger as well, right?
2: Yeah.
0: You know, now, get this. When you resistance train with creatine, your bones tend to get stronger even faster. So an all-around win-win. EverStrong is going to help the seniors to feel better, feel stronger, more energized, more powerful, faster, and it helps protect your bones.
1: Talk more about how unique this exclusive EverStrong formula is from Purity Products. It even has a finished product clinically studied, which showed an increase in upper body strength and power. But tell me what's in it and why you like it so much. I mean, this is more than just creatine, right?
0: Oh, absolutely. I mean, EverStrong, this is a very comprehensive formula. I didn't want people to just feel stronger when they use creatine. You know, we're dealing with people in their 50s, 60s, 70s. I wanted people to feel more comfortable as well. So not only did I use the finest creatine money can buy, the stuff from Europe, the Crea Pure creatine, I also added something called coffee berry extract. And coffee berry extract, a powerful antioxidant, stronger than blueberries and strawberries, helping to protect the muscles, helping to protect the brain, because we know our antioxidant systems aren't as strong as they used to be in our 20s and 30s. But I also added some vitamin D, because vitamin D, incredibly good for the muscles as well as the immune system and the bones. So this is an all-around win-win. You got your vitamin D, you got your fruit XB for your joints, you got your coffee berry extract for the antioxidant protection, and of course the finest creatine money can buy. Best of all, today it's free. Purity knows you're going to see these benefits. Hey, we're talking about strength. We're talking about power. We're talking about energy. We're talking about supporting thinking, bone health. This is a wonderful product. When you try it, you're going to love it. You're going to feel the difference, and it's fast. A week or two, you're going to feel more powerful. Purity wants you to have a free bottle. I know later in the show, you're going to give out that phone number.
1: Sure will. You know, we mentioned how great creatine works for women. Take a moment and share that story you told me before the show about the award-winning 70-year-old senior swimmer who uses EverStrong.
0: Right, right. Emma Karen, I'm looking at her picture right now. I printed it out for the show. 70 years old. This picture, she's got six medals around her neck. It's the 2015 National Senior Olympic Games. You know, she writes to us that she was getting a little tired during our workouts at age 70. Of course, she didn't have that same stamina, but she fortunately heard about our EverStrong formula. She started using it and almost right away was invigorated in her workouts and had more energy throughout the day. I'm quoting from her. She says, "I feel my investment in EverStrong was one of the best choices I ever made. It's always a morale booster when people think I'm 50. She looks fantastic.
1: Wow.
0: And I hear this stuff all the time. This isn't one of those vitamins, like a multivitamin, you take it, you don't really notice the difference. This is a substance that you can use to help get some of that youthful vim and vigor back, get some of that strength back. It's wonderful.
1: You know, Purity's given away a free bottle of EverStrong, but Purity Products didn't stop there. In fact, you insisted they also give away a free bottle of their B12 energy melts, which are great for instant energy. Now, I know that you love this combination. Tell us about the incredible double free offer.
0: Yeah, you know, when I think about creatine, when I think about EverStrong, I think about muscular energy. I think about muscular power, but it's all about energy and feeling great, feeling energized. And the next thing I think about when I think about energy is B12. When you think about energy, think B12. And the problem is for 50-plusers like you and me, we're not absorbing the B12 as well as we used to in our 60s, 70s, 80s. So when you supplement with B12, you tend to bump back up those B12 levels. And that's what Purity's B12 energy melts are all about. They're fantastic. They melt in your mouth. They taste delicious. And you bump up those B12 levels. And that's great because B12 helps us make red blood cells, which carry oxygen to the tissues. Also, there's biotin in there for the hair, skin, and nails. So people love the B12 energy melts. Be one of the first 1,000 callers. You're just going to pay $6.95 for shipping. That's it. If you don't notice the benefits we've been talking about today, Purity will even happily give you back your $6.95, so nothing to lose, and you're going to love the benefits you get with this EverStrong formula.
1: 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All right, so we were so busy at the top of the show. This Everstrong formula does so much for us. We haven't even touched on the incredible brain benefits. I mean, some of these studies you sent me are absolutely incredible. As you know, I'm very into nootropics. The anti-aging community has taken a keen interest in creatine, specifically the cognitive benefits of creatine.
0: Oh, absolutely. This is one of those areas where creatine really shines. You see, what we need to understand is that your brain, even though it's only 2% of your body's weight, it utilizes 20% of your body's energy. This is a very thirsty organ for energy. And just like your muscles soak up the creatine like a sponge, because this is a naturally occurring molecule in the body, it passes right through the blood-brain barrier. Your brain neurons soak it up like a sponge, and it increases your creatine phosphate reserves in your brain. So now, in your brain, you have more readily available resources to do what? To recharge those neuronal batteries to make more energy inside the brain. So basically, what do you notice? Well, your memory is supported, and scientists have done some amazing research here. They found that people that take creatine, it supports their memory. It actually helps the brain to utilize oxygen better. It supports memory in people that are sleep deprived. It's been shown to help people add numbers quicker and for longer periods of time without mental fatigue. Get this study. Just 5 days, 5 days of 8 grams of creatine supported mental tasks in subjects that were getting rapid fire questions. Scientists were asking them math questions and science questions over and over and over, and they found the folks on creatine didn't fatigue as quickly mentally. So this is amazing stuff. It's like a turbo booster for your brain. It's like a supercharger for your muscles. It recharges all your cellular batteries, so all of your cells, tissues, and organs have more readily available energy.
1: All right, Doc, I love that Everstrong appeals to athletes and people who want to get more reps in the gym, maybe get some extra power in their workouts. But you're also saying there's a big push in the nutritional community to encourage people in their 40s, 50s, 60s, 70s, and even 80s to leverage the power of creatine to stay fit, strong, and healthy. In fact, you say creatine is going mainstream. You know, I shared the story with you before. My mom, who's in her late 70s now, she's taking creatine. She works out a couple of days a week, 3 days a week. She goes to Nautilus, does the free weights because she's got osteoporosis. She wants to maintain her muscle mass and she wants to make her bones stronger. And as you pointed out, creatine helps to do that. And then the other 3 days during the week, she'll go and she'll swim. Now, she's not trying to get big or strong or anything like that, but even at her age, creatine has benefits.
0: Oh, yeah. And what blows me away about that story, because you told me before, is that her medical doctor recommended creatine for her. And that just goes to show how much more mainstream this is. It's called Everstrong, and it supports the muscles. It supports your power, your strength, your speed. If you're an athlete, you're certainly going to love it. But even if you're not an athlete, you notice the difference. Let's go to another study, one more review study. This out of the journal Current Aging Science, December 2013. I thought this was very cool because the researchers looked at the body of research out there on creatine in seniors without exercise. They wanted to see what happens when seniors take creatine and they don't even exercise. So I'm quoting here. Creatine supplementation without associated resistance training seems to enhance muscular strength, power, and endurance increase lean body mass. For those that don't know what that is, they're talking about muscle, and improve the functional capacity of the elderly. They go on to talk about how it supports bone health as well, and then they finish with this: creatine supplementation without training in the elderly could potentially delay atrophy of muscle and improve endurance and strength. So here again, we see bottom line, creatine is very, very effective. It's going to help you to feel stronger whether you exercise or not. It supports your strength and power, your brain health, and on top of that, it supports your bone health. I mean, when you think about it, this almost sounds too good to be true, right?
1: Right. Yeah.
0: If you're a person that never heard about this and you're listening to us, you would think this sounds too good to be true, right?
1: Yeah.
0: But it is true. Hundreds and hundreds of human studies back up what we're talking about. You're going to love the benefits you get with this EverStrong formula.
1: That's incredible. Let me remind everybody, they can get a free bottle of the EverStrong formula today, plus the bonus bottle of B12 Energy Melts, just by calling us at 1-800-580-1175. You just pay for shipping. 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We'll give that number out again later in the show. But first, Dr. Levin, now listeners can only get EverStrong, this clinically tested creatine blend, from Purity Products, right?
0: Oh, absolutely. Yeah.
1: I know it combines the creatine with the vitamin D, the coffee berry, the fruit XB boron. And for those who don't know, talk about how these work so well together. There's a synergy, and it's also a great value, too. I know we have a free bottle today, but if you wanted to buy all of these things separately, it would cost a small fortune, wouldn't it?
0: Oh, absolutely. I mean, if you went out and bought the CreaPure creatine, that's the purest, finest creatine from Europe. If you bought that, and then you went out and bought a separate antioxidant formula and a separate joint formula and the vitamin D, that's going to cost you $80, $90, $100 a month. 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And you're not even going to spend half that. You're not spending $45, $50, because today it's free. Your job is to be one of the first 1,000 callers and take it seriously. This stuff flies out the door on the big radio stations. 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You get your B12 Energy Melts and your EverStrong. You just pay $6.95 for shipping. We want to get it right out to you. We want you to try this out. We want you to be the judge for yourself. Don't take my word for it. Try it. Look in the mirror. Go to the gym. Lift some weights. Play. Do whatever you do. See if you don't feel better.
1: All right. Let's talk about how you take this. You have these easy to swallow tablets, which are super easy to swallow. It also comes in a very refreshing cherry berry powder. So how do you like to take it? And can people just choose the tablets or the powder when they call in for the free bottle today?
0: Yeah, you can choose tablets or powder. I personally use both, you know, on my workout days or days I'm making a protein shake. On days I'm juicing, let's face it, juicing is becoming very big these days. So if you're doing something like that, the cherry berry powder is fantastic. You just take a scoop, dump it right into your juice, dump it into your protein shake, and that's a great way to take it. But if you don't do that stuff, I mean, the tablets are super convenient. They're small, they're coated, they're easy to swallow. It's wonderful stuff.
1: Now, I know you're chomping at the bit to tell us a little more about the study that Purity did on the EverStrong powder. They tested golfers, and
0: right,
1: Purity found out that not only were these golfers getting stronger and more explosive, but they were driving the golf ball, get this, 14 yards further. That's amazing.
0: I have such a big smile on my face right now. I'm remembering when the researchers came back and gave us this information. I mean, we were bouncing off the walls. This is so exciting. The researchers called this a seminal study in sports nutrition, and this is on our EverStrong formula, the product we're talking about right now, the EverStrong powder. So double-blind, placebo-controlled study, 30 golfers took the EverStrong powder for 1 month. No exercise, nothing different. Just took our EverStrong powder for 1 month. In 1 month, they were banging the golf ball 14 yards further. Not
1: wow.
0: Only that, 6% more power on the bench press, more explosive. They could lift the weight faster.
1: Guys spend hundreds of dollars on new clubs to drive the ball further.
0: So, Trevor, you can spend $500 on a driver and
1: yeah,
0: pick up 5 yards, right? This is 14 yards. People shouldn't just ho-hum about this or yawn about this. This is amazing because, let's face it, this was a golf study, but more explosiveness, more speed, more power. This should help all sports. So if you're a tennis player, if you're a jogger, if you're any kind of an athlete, this has ramifications across the board. But again, these golfers 1 month on this Everstrong powder we're talking about today, banging the golf ball 14 yards further. Can you imagine? You get your bottle of Everstrong, you don't tell your buddies, take it for a month, and you go out and you're banging the ball 14 yards past them. They don't know what hit them.
1: Wow. All right, we just got a few minutes left here. I want you to recap this amazing story today about creatine, what you like to call the molecule of strength. Who needs it? And what about this double free bottle offer today with the Everstrong plus the B12 energy melts?
0: You know what? My one concern with this show is that literally it sounds too good to be true, right?
1: Right.
0: Like when I tell folks about Everstrong,
1: right,
0: I'm afraid they're going to think I'm making this up. It's not possible, right? You know, I know how you feel because 6, 7, 8 years ago when I started to read about creatine, I almost couldn't believe it. I said to myself, if it's really this good with an excellent safety profile, how come everybody's not using it? But I started to use it and I noticed some incredible benefits. It's just phenomenal. And it's as simple as this. You're going to get on the Everstrong. You're going to try it. You're going to get stronger. You're going to get more powerful. You can look in the mirror and see the difference. There's hundreds and hundreds of human studies backing this up. These aren't studies with a hamster in a lab somewhere. We're talking human studies. I call this stuff muscle fertilizer. It's that great. And of course, we didn't just add the CreaPure creatine. We've discussed that. We added the Fruit XB. Remember that? Joint health. We added the coffee berry extract, that phenomenal antioxidant that's more potent than blueberries and strawberries for powerful antioxidant protection. I added the vitamin D because it's so important across the board, great for bone health, but also for seniors, vitamin D so important for muscles, especially as we get older, for strength and coordination. So this is a very comprehensive formula. Again, this would easily cost you $80, $90, $100 to replicate on your own. But today it's free. And not only that, let's not forget about the B12 energy melts because we're talking about energy here today. And when you think energy, you think B12. B12 is critical for making red blood cells to carry oxygen to the tissues. The biotin in there is great for the hair, skin, and nails. 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You're just paying for the shipping. 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It never happens. 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You're going to tell your friends, relatives, loved ones. 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
1: Fascinating information as always. 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

0: We are the NFHS. That stands for the National Federation of State High School Associations. 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
1: It's a back and forth. I'm Paul Stevens, Fox News. Canada now saying they will retaliate with tariffs of their own. This after the Trump White House hit Canada with a 50% tariff on some goods.
2: The U.S. announced 50% tariffs on $20 billion worth of Canadian products after these negotiations stalled as Canadian Prime Minister Carney criticized these developments. And he says that Canada will match those tariffs dollar for dollar and that the new details about all of this will come out in the days ahead.
3: The United States proposed new terms that were uneconomic, unfair, and undermined the net benefits for Canada and called into question the reliability of any deal.
2: And amid the conflict with Iran, Treasury Secretary Scott Bessent is expected to hold a press conference on Monday after threatening to have, quote, the toughest sanctions in history on Iran. Well, Iran denouncing those plans.
1: And that's Fox's Alex Hogan at the White House. Tensions over the Strait of Hormuz continue. This is President Trump declares economic sanctions on Iran, and Iran pushes back, claiming it's negotiating from a place of strength. Fox's Jonathan Hunt in Tel Aviv.
4: With the economic pressure about to be stepped up by the U.S., we're getting more belligerent statements from the Iranian leadership today. The Speaker of the Iranian Parliament suggesting that Gulf countries might be looking at a post-war order that effectively sidelines the U.S. He wrote on X today, quote, we've received numerous messages from neighboring countries about shaping new security arrangements and economic cooperation in the region. The United States put the security of every single one of its allies at such risk through bullying and pure disregard for their interests for the sake of Israel. But with prices rising in Iran and the availability of goods falling, that is not a universally shared response.
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18: I think financial attitudes toward finances is really important, like right up there with politics and religion. I think similar spending and saving habits are really important, but I'm just hitting a wall with these guys. I've been really, really blessed throughout my life. I've also worked really hard to save money. I think I've accumulated a pretty solid net worth for my age.
19: What is your net worth?
18: About $1.4 million.
19: And you're 30?
18: Yeah.
19: Way to go, kiddo.
18: Thank you.
20: Great job, Ashley.
19: Yeah. And really smart to not find some loser to bring you down.
18: I can't take credit for all of it. Part of it is about half was inheritance. The other half just saving my entire life. I worked a second job for quite a while.
19: How is the younger version of you? Because I haven't had a date with but one woman in 45 years, so I don't have any idea how to date. Other than my wife. So,
20: I'm 17 off the market.
19: I know. But I mean, the younger version of the young, how are the youngins doing it these days?
20: No, I don't know, Ashley. I think I would say, you know, when I started dating Winston, he had a credit card. he paid for most of our dates on that, right? And coming as a, from a Ramsey family, like that's like up there with a sin.
19: Then one of his friends pulled him aside and said, "Do you know who you're dating?"
20: Yeah, and he said, "No, I don't. My dad's Buddy Cruz. I don't know who Dave." He didn't know who Dave Ramsey was, which is actually a gift. So that was great. Anyways, all that to say, there is something about not just cutting someone off immediately because number one, people can change. Okay, so just know in general is the way they think about money, the way they interact with money. Do they have the humility to listen to you, hear what's working for you, and have the humility to maybe, in essence, change and adapt? You know, like that's on the grace side of the scale, right? Now, if there's a guy and he's like so leveraged, doesn't care, it's all ego, all what he presents, and that's all he cares about, you're probably not going to change that guy. But I would not be like super, super legalistic in today's world about it. I think it's more about the value system, right? So he may be a spender and you're going to be the saver. I'm the spender in our relationship with my husband. He's actually the saver. And so you're going to have different money tendencies, but I think the value system of the way you see money is really important. Like I would say that money isn't everything. It's not an idol in my life. It's not something that we worship, right? And there's got men and women out there, and it's the only thing they focus on. And if that's the only thing they focus on in life 24/7 is to get more and more and more, that's a different value system. If they are okay living on the edge and being super risky with investments and leveraging debt and that's where they drive energy from, probably not a value system you would align with. Does that make sense? Like when you get into the nitty gritty of things, I would have more
19: grace.
20: There's
19: a difference in having $10 million in Bitcoin versus having a car payment.
18: Mm-hmm.
20: Well, $10 million a big, I mean,
19: that's living on the edge.
20: $10 million on anything.
19: No, that's living on the edge. That's in the stupid zone. And well, that checks the box. I'm done.
20: Yeah, so I don't know.
19: This guy's nuts. And so, I don't want to marry a crypto bro.
20: Well, if he's got 10,000 in crypto and it's the only thing he talks about, and he's obsessed with it, then that's the crypto bro to me. But like, do you know what I'm saying, Ashley? There's a level of humanity in this when you're dating someone, because they're going to be different than you. But it's the value system that I think I would really harp on of where their heart is when it comes to the subject. And you've obviously done well. And when you can find a partner that actually sees your strengths as strengths and they're not threatened by it, like that's a pro. And like that's a check mark for me in the positive side, the positive category.
18: I think I have a tough time seeing like what's values, what's not, because if someone's just telling me, I mean, the student loan debt in their late 30s, like just some of the things they say, the $30 on lunch every day a week, like I just assume that that's, we have different values, but I guess maybe it sounds like I should keep more of an open mind.
19: No, the student loan debt still being there and the $30 lunch is not a value. That's a symptom of what they've learned to this point, and it could be the symptom of a value. And if the value is a loss of hope, I don't believe I can win, mm-hmm. I'm stuck, I need the president or some socialist to come save me, if that's the value, this is not a keeper. But if the value is, hey, I'm stuck and I don't know how to get out, and you start going, well, you could do this, and they go, oh, that'd be cool. Well, that's what Rachel's talking about. That's the humility that goes with the mess. Just because someone's in a mess, I don't rule them out. But I do rule them out if why they're in the mess. And whether they intend to stay there or whether they actually brag about the mess and go, look at me, how cool I am. I've got a big car payment and it doesn't matter. Yeah, it does. Yeah, it does. And so, you know, I think so in that sense, the value system, the way the Ramsey family would go about it is we're people of faith. We would say, okay, you know, what's God telling you about this? You know, and if you can't submit yourselves to God's word, you can't submit yourself to the directions of the Lord, then that's a lack of humility. That's an arrogance that's going to get your head taken off. And I really don't want to be connected to you when your head gets taken off. And that's what you're saying. So if the guy doesn't have a work ethic, if he refuses to work, that's a killer. That's a killer. And there's a whole bunch of those out there for various reasons.
20: Yeah. And money's an interesting topic because I'm like, it can expose so much about somebody. And there's a shallowness at which, especially I would think as you're dating and talking to guys about money, like you know what I mean? There's just like there's a gross shallowness to it all. And if you're feeling that, like that would be a value system of mine of like, you feel gross. Like you like with money, like it's just like, it's all about appearances. It's all what you can get. It's all about, this is my only thing in life that I want. Like that category, it's like, no, I don't want you as a partner in life. I don't want you to be the father of my kids. But who he is as a person is going to override so much of that. And if he's a person of character, he respects you, he listens to you, like all of that, a lot of these issues really do start to take hold. Because actually, a lot of calls on this show, we get a spouse calls in and they're having a massive issue, either about financial infidelity or something else. And it's rarely a money issue. It's so much a breakdown of their marriage. So finding a quality man would be my number one. Now, if he budgets and he's out of debt,
19: that's a double blow.
20: That's icing on top.
19: That's a slam dunk then.

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7: Now.
1: Tyler's in Nashville. Hi, Tyler. How are you?
8: Pretty good, Dave. You doing good yourself?
1: Better than I deserve. What's up?
8: So me and my wife, I'm 30, she's 29. We have a paid-for house with 15 acres, but the caveat there is it is a double-wide trailer that was manufactured in 97. And this 15 acres is part of my grandfather's farm that I bought, back in 2017. And here in the last couple months, the house that, that he built in 82 has come back up for sale. That's attached to this farm that was a part of it at one time. We're thinking about buying it and moving into it. I just need to know if you think it's a good decision or not.
1: And how much is it?
8: He's asking 185, and I think we could fix it up for like 50,000 to fix it up and live in it, move in it.
0: So probably 220-ish all in is what you're thinking,
8: yeah.
0: 225?
8: Yeah. Yeah.
1: And how much money do you
8: something
1: have?
8: Like that. We have about 15% now.
1: Okay. And what do you guys make a year?
8: About 130 to 140,000.
1: Okay. Well, it sounds like you're a bit familiar with what we do. I can't tell for sure, but I think you are.
8: Yeah.
1: We tell people when they're buying a home, don't take out more than a 15-year mortgage where the payment is more than a fourth of your take-home pay. In your case, you're doing that from a paid-for property, which, you know, is kind of hard to do because I'm sitting here with no payments. And all of a sudden, I'm getting ready to saddle myself with payments.
8: Yeah.
1: And that's emotionally hard to do. You've got a particular reason to do it. It's adjacent to property you already have paid off. That's cool. It's family property. That's cool. It's a rehab. That's not cool. Because those things are always cost twice as much and take twice as long as you think they're going to. But the whole thing, I mean, it's within our guidelines of what we teach. Never take out that. I don't tell people to borrow money, and the only thing I don't yell at them for is a mortgage where it's no more than a 15-year with no more than a fourth of your take-home pay. But I don't want to do this flippantly. And if I were in your shoes, I would get that rehab done ASAP, and then I would begin to pay that mortgage off because I'd want to be back to no payments. It's got to feel good to have no payments.
8: Yeah, me and my wife have sat down and talked about it. We think we can pay it off in 7 to 10 years if we hunker down like we paid off the last one.
1: Mm-hmm. I think you can,
8: and then
1: too.
8: And we'll be back debt-free.
1: Yeah, I think you can, too, with what you're talking about. And so, yeah, I it fits within our guidelines, so I got to tell you. I mean, there's a lot of reasons to do it.
0: Yeah, and I just ran the numbers real quick, Tyler. You guys bring home, what, probably $8,400 a month?
8: Yeah, give or take a little bit, depending on the month, yeah.
0: And your mortgage will be about $1,200, right? If you put 15% down on
1: plus taxes and insurance.
8: Yes.
0: Yeah. Probably around all that. Yes. So that's within
8: then we would take the double wide there and rent it out as well. That was the plan.
1: Yeah.
0: Okay. Yeah. So it does. It fits within that 25% of your take home pay.
1: I wouldn't do the deal if it was dependent upon the double wide, but the double wide cash flow that comes in just helps you do the rehab faster.
0: Yeah. And actually, the numbers I plugged in was the 225 with the rehab. Okay. It wasn't the 185. So, yeah. So, you guys, from a financial perspective, the numbers play out totally fine.
1: Yeah.
8: I just know Dave says not to take out money on rental properties.
1: Well, that's not a rental property. You're moving into it.
8: But I would have the double wide as a rental property. And I would have
1: that. Oh, yeah. But, well, I mean, if it was detached and it was somewhere else, I would tell you sell it and put all the money on this house.
0: Yeah. Mm-hmm.
1: But what we're doing here is we're gathering back up old family land that's contiguous to each other. So I would do what you're doing here, but for reason of the land being attached, not because of the double wide rental.
0: Yeah, and the good thing is, Tyler, too, that it's not dependent upon the renter, just your income itself.
1: You can do it on that.
0: Yeah. So if the renting becomes a hassle and it feels like it is a second job that you hate, you know, you can always done with that.
1: Well, there's a number of years from now that double wide's not going to be inhabitable.
8: Yep.
1: And so you're going to tow it off somewhere and mow over where you used to be, and you're not going to have a rental anymore.
0: Mm-hmm.
8: Yep.
1: That's out there in the future somewhere, and you got to decide what that is. But Oh, and here's the thing, all of you listening, the whole thing we want you to do is just not normalize keeping debt your whole life. Mortgage doesn't mean slavery forever. And it shouldn't. Have a plan. He's got a plan 7 years. It'll be done again, like he was last time.
0: Yeah,
1: and that kind of thing. But we've just normalized. Like the neighborhood I grew up in, people say, you're always going to have a car payment just the way it is. You know, you're always going to have a house payment. Might as well get. And so if you normalize it and you give up and you surrender to these banks, they will own your butt for the rest of your life. And so you have to villainize them and say, this is a war for my freedom, and I'm going to fight for my freedom. And in Tyler's case, he's surrendering some of that temporarily only with a plan to get it back as soon as possible versus, well, it's okay, it's no big deal, Ramsey just, you know, no, that there's a reason we do this, because not having any payments is the shortest method to becoming very, very wealthy. It's the shortest path. And the more payments you have, the more held back you are.
0: Well, and especially a 30-year mortgage, if you run the numbers, if you had it for 30 years, how much you pay in just interest? You know, if you go on a mortgage calculator and just look it up, I mean, that just makes you sick, where you're like, oh my gosh. So part of it too is getting that money back, yeah, in your pocket, like what you're saying. When you have nothing, you're not paying out all of this. Like it's wild.
1: Mathematically, your most powerful wealth building tool is your income. If you invest $100 a month from age 25 to age 65, you'll have $1,176,000. So if you have a $500 car payment from age 25 to age 65, because car payments are normalized, that's a $5 million car you're driving. Hope you like the car. If you keep a mortgage your whole stinking life, because every time you get one paid off, you can't wait to go get another one. The number of people in America that pay off their car, get out of debt, and the way they celebrate getting a raise at the office is going and taking out a new car payment. And that's just stupid, people. You're playing the car company's games. You're playing the bank's games. You're playing the FICO score game. You're playing the Samuel L. Jackson, what's in your wallet game. And what's in my wallet is none of Samuel's dadgum credit cards. Instead, there's some pictures of Uncle Ben, Jumman Franklin. That's him. So that's how that works. I mean, you just got to think this through, guys. That's how that works. And so that's what we want. And so when that's the way we think and how what we're going to measure your question against that idea when it comes in. And, whether you go in debt or whether you go broke, it doesn't really affect us. We're just going home. I'll turn off the microphone in a few hours. I'm going home. And Rachel's kids will never know what happened to you, and she'll be okay. You know, it's okay. So this is all for you. We're helping you because we love you and we want you to win. And we've done that for almost 40 years now. And consequently, there's tens of thousands of Baby Step millionaires out there that have followed these ideas because they freaking work. And these ideas come from the Bible and from your grandmother who got them from the Bible. It's live on less than you make. Get out of debt. Always be generous. Always be saving. Always have a written plan with your money. These are common sense things, and I can back every one of them up scripturally if you want me to. I mean, this is how this works. And people that, you know, that on TikTok that want you to do something else, come on, guys, really, think about your sources. Garbage into your brain. You know what your brain turns into? Garbage. So, you know,
0: at least you didn't say TikTok.
1: I need to clean that up. I'm sorry, TikTok.
0: You've come a long way.
1: If you're using ticky-tacky.
0: You've come a long way.
1: It's a dad joke.
0: No, I know. I think the hardest thing for people is when you feel stuck, you want the fastest way out. And the fastest way out, the quote-unquote get rich quick, you get quick results.
1: Yeah, you can always borrow your way into anything.
0: Right, it does not end up on the other side. And so actually, the more methodical, slow-paced, consistent plan that is backed by common sense, that's the one that works. It's not as shiny and flashy and exciting, but it is what it is.

0: Network now.
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2: Maria is in New Orleans. Hi, Maria. How are you?
3: Hi, I'm all right. How are you?
2: Better than I deserve. How can we help?
3: So I owed $27,000 on my car, and it was giving us a lot of trouble. I've been working the plan since the beginning of the year, and because it was in my husband's name, he went to trade it in for what was supposed to be a cheaper vehicle. And instead, he came back with one that was $50,000 negative equity, $90 a week in gas just to get me to work and back. So I went back to the dealership to see about trading it in for something less or giving it back. I was disgusted. And they told me, well, you can give us $20,000 and we'll take it back, or you can trade it in for something that is more fuel efficient. And I just want to get out of this situation that my husband put me in.
4: What's your husband saying about this? What was his reaction when you probably flipped out?
3: Well, when I went back to the dealership and they told me exactly how much it was, his response was, I didn't know. They had just told him what the monthly note was going to be.
2: So I'm not sure if we need to trade the husband or the car.
3: Both would be nice.
4: She's like, I'm so tired of this.
2: Golly, how long have y'all been married?
3: Oh, a very long time, almost 20 years.
2: Yeah. Okay.
3: So usually I'm the one that takes care of all of the finances. But, you know, it's been a long time and, you know, we've grown, we've supposedly matured, and I trusted him to go in with, okay, I have work, take it in, trade it in, get something cheaper that we can pay off.
4: Mm-hmm. And he comes back. Well, I will say, not that this is an excuse for him by any means. He's a grown man and he should have known what he was paying for at the end. But car dealers are notorious for figuring out that monthly payment and then they add on this and this and this. And you really don't, know when you walk out. But when he signed the papers, he should have seen and known and asked for it. So it's not an excuse. I just know if you're not, if you don't care, it's almost like if you're not engaged at all in the purchase, that can just happen, right? But that's what frustrates me about it is, like, you weren't engaged in the process at all. Like, you did completely the opposite of everything we talked about. So that's the issue that I see. And he rolled negative equity into it. So how much have you sold this car?
2: They said she's $20,000 upside down, the idiots that sold it to her.
4: I know, but I wonder if you Kelly Blue booked it for a sale of an individual, a sale, what it would come up as.
2: So let me tell you that your finances are not going to get better if you keep handling them the way you are.
3: Mm-hmm.
2: Where this guy is loose, out there running around, doing whatever because you sent him over to the car dealer, and you thought he could handle it. The two of you need to sit down, look at numbers, and when the item is over $1,000, you need to wait overnight, talk about it. And the two of you pray about it and look at the numbers. Slow your butt down and both of you be involved. And the two of you need to be looking at your monthly budget. And the two of you need to be leaning into getting this cleaned up. All of your verbiage has been, I'm the only adult in this conversation, and I'm dragging this little boy along with me. That's your verbiage.
3: That's what it feels like.
2: Yeah. And that's got to stop because you're not going to win financially doing that. All of our data points of all the millionaires we've studied, all the people that are successful in their marriage, all the people that are successful with money are teams. They work together. They respect each other and they make deals with each other and they keep their word and they don't cop out with incompetence or direct conflict against the goals that we have agreed to. But you guys are not on the same page. And so
3: right.
2: Boy child is going to have to man up And you're going to have to get used to other people speaking into this other than just you. The two of you together got to look at this and go, this is a freaking mess. And together, we're going to clean this freaking mess up. And then if you take that set of principles and apply them to this mess, then it's going to sound like, well, let's look at 14 different ways we can get rid of this stupid butt car because we got screwed. You let it happen, both of you. You by sending him over there, him by being asleep at the wheel in a coma in a car dealer's finance office, which is a good place to get screwed. And you know, both of you together watch this happen. And then the car dealer just, that, you know, if you ask an alligator if it's hungry, it's going to say yeah. And so guess what? That's what they're going to do. So that's, you know, now you've got to figure out how to get out. How am I going to get out of this? The two of you got to sit down and go, okay, we're going to go to 14 dealers. We're going to analyze this car. We're going to get this car sold. And we're going to get a freaking hoopty, a $2,000 car, and we're going to roll up our sleeves. Everybody's taking extra jobs. We're not going to see the inside of a restaurant unless we're working there. We're not going on vacation. All that money you piled over there to buy your fishing boat's going to go to clean this dadgum mess up. Whatever it is, you got to scrape all this money in the middle of the table, clean out the nickels out of the corner of the couch, and get the mess cleaned up as a team. But until you team up, you're not going to win. You're not. It's going to happen over and over because it sabotages the progress that you make. That's why one person, people ask us all the time, how can I do this without my spouse's approval or involvement? You can't.
4: Yeah. It's tough.
2: Yeah. That's where it is. Mm-hmm. And so I'm sorry you guys are in the middle of this mess, but that's your answer on how to fix it. Fix this relational dysfunction.
4: Yes.
2: And that'll fix the overall thing.
4: Because resentment's going to start to build if it hasn't already, Maria. So honestly, like that's for him to come to the table and have a seat at the table and actually have an opinion and you listening to
2: it. And responsibility.
4: And responsibility, all of it. His involvement and vice versa with you. I'm like, that's part of it. But I'd be pissed too. So I think.
2: I don't blame you. That part of it's true. I'll go with you on that. Dave is in Fort Lauderdale. Hey, Dave, what's up?
0: Hey, how you doing? I've got an issue with a bank. I went to apply for a cash out mortgage because I had I had surgery, and I wanted to pay that off. And
2: Do you not have insurance?
0: I have Medicare.
2: Okay, so how much is your out of pocket with Medicare on the surgery?
0: It's my out of pocket was about $7,000-$8,000.
2: Okay. And you don't have any money?
0: No, it's not that I don't have any money, but what I didn't want to have to use my monthly expense because everything that I own, I pay for every month. I don't have a car payment. I have a car, but I don't have a car payment.
2: How much money do you have?
0: I have an asset. I have my assets of about $165,000.
2: Okay. Just pay off your medical debt.
4: You don't have that in cash, though, Dave, do you?
0: No.
4: Okay, what do you have in cash?
2: What's it in?
4: I think house and car and stuff. Dave, how much money do you have in the bank, cash, available to you?
0: In the bank right now, about some monthly expense. I have a total left over, get to the end of the month, about $1,500.
4: $1,500.
2: Okay, do you have any money that you can get your hands on that's in investments?
4: Or anything you can sell?
0: No, not right now. No.
2: Okay, what's the $165,000 in?
0: It's my the place that I own.
2: The home that you own and your paid-for car?
0: Yeah.
2: Okay. So you have $1,500. How old are you?
0: In my 70s.
2: Okay. How old are you exactly?
0: 77.
2: Thank you. And how is your health now that you've had the surgery?
0: It's great.
2: Good. I'm glad. Okay. And what is your monthly income?
0: It's about $2,600.
2: Okay. All right. The first thing I'm going to do is go revisit that inventory and see if there's anything other than the house and the car that I can sell to pay this debt down. The second thing I'm going to do is I'm going to call the medical people and say, I don't have any money. This is a Medicare deal. I don't have any cash. What kind of a deal can you offer me on this and see if you can get a discount And if you can, I'd scrape together the money at barely out of your monthly, but your monthly's really tight. I agree with that. But I do my best not to borrow on the cash out. I don't want you to go back in debt at 77. You finally got out. Hey guys, Dave Ramsey here. 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They have helped millions of people get out of debt, build wealth, and take control of their money. 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

0: Sarah is with us in Fort Collins, Colorado. Hi, Sarah. How are you?
1: I'm good, Dave. How are you?
0: Better than I deserve. What's up?
1: So I wanted to ask, how do I get comfortable investing for the future when the future itself just feels so uncertain?
0: What do you mean?
1: And I know this is a bad, like, comparison or example, but there's just so much negativity on social media, and I see so many things that, like, socialism is making such a push, and climate change is risking our future. It sometimes feels pointless to have this big chunk of money in the future when it just feels like I'm just really anxious about it and so uncertain.
0: Mm. How old are you?
1: About what the future... 36.
0: Okay, cool. All right.
2: Sarah, as a fellow conspiracy theorist fan, I would tell you, though, I'd get off social media. I'm not kidding you. For 6 months.
0: Don't
2: engage it. And it is amazing.
0: The news sites too.
2: Anything. Now. I mean, I'm telling you, and that's not putting your head in the sand, right? If you need to know something, you need to know something. But to sit there and worry about something you cannot control, it does no good. It really doesn't. And we were not even, I don't think, created to hold everything that we see on social media, right? Whether it's different murder trials going on to things happening across the globe. Like, I'm like, it's just, it's a lot. And so
0: Dr. Deloney talks about, John, he said, your body was designed to learn about danger within your circumference, not someone that got murdered in Japan. But if someone got murdered in Japan, we all heard about it 20 minutes ago. You know, I mean, it's amazing because of the inputs, and it's fast, and it's frequent, and it's everything. So every possible negative thing or potential negative thing or hyped up drama negative thing is going to be pushed out.
2: And
0: of course, those of us in that business and around those people all the time, we know that if it bleeds, it leads. We know that that these people basically, a lot of these sites are basically fear porn.
2: Well, it's clickbait. They have to get their clicks, and so it is going to be
0: they're driving,
2: and
0: fear.
2: It's going to be extreme on both sides of the even if you look politically on both sides of the spectrum. It's extreme, and when you honestly, I mean, really, Sarah, when you talk to everyday people, most people are in the middle on all different types of, like, it is more hopeful, genuinely. It is more
0: regardless of where you stand on climate change. We can all agree that in 2006, the inconvenient truth that Al Gore put out was absolutely bogus because he claimed that Miami would be underwater by now, and obviously it's not.
1: Right.
0: So, I mean,
2: in both extremes, too.
0: That's, regardless of what you believe about climate change, you just have to observe actual facts. So, anyway, the reason I ask how old you are is because about the time I was your age or so, a guy came out with a book called 88 Reasons Jesus is Coming Back in 1988.
2: Oh, man. People are obsessed with the rapture. I feel like the end of the world.
0: It's the Christian conspiracy theory market, okay?
2: It's the 90s.
0: So the Bible's real clear that we're not going to know the date or the time, but this guy did, okay? And he was sitting on his houseboat waiting on the exact date that Jesus was supposed to return. I guess he's still sitting there. I don't know, because it still didn't happen. So,
2: but your point is,
0: Dale
2: Carnegie
0: used to say 80% of what we worry about never occurs, and the other 20% we don't have any control over. And so I'm going to go ahead with my life. I know there's some things out there that are actual facts. I know there's a whole bunch of it that's dramified and upsold, and Miami's not going to be underwater, I'm pretty sure. Pretty sure in my lifetime, we can still go down there and swim off the beach. And so, that kind of stuff, right? So I'm pretty sure we're going to be okay. I'm pretty sure socialists aren't going to take over because as soon as people figure out what that is, they don't want it. It sucks, and there's no track record on it. So I'm really not worried about it. People got good common sense.
2: And
0: even if it did, probably not in your lifetime.
2: Well, let me tell you this, Sarah. We're watching, Tom Hanks has a World War II documentary. It's like, oh my God, we're in the middle of it. Winston and I are watching like a few episodes a night. It's so good.
0: It's good.
2: Could you imagine telling the Greatest Generation that, like, think about living then. That's more like end of the world. Like, Yeah. You watch that.
0: Yeah, you're looking out your back window for Japanese airplanes.
2: That feels into the world to me, you know? And so, like, you can go into different parts of history and you would think what this specific generation's going through.
0: They taught us to hide under desks in the 60s in case there was an atomic bomb, as if a desk would protect you from an atomic bomb. I've always thought that was the dumbest, but that's as dumb as wearing a mask during COVID.
2: Okay.
0: I mean, it's just as dumb. And so, you know, it's God almighty. There's no chance. Anyway, the thing's fun. Sarah, the answer is it's human hope versus human anxiety.
2: Yes.
0: And so what are you placing your hope in? What do you really believe? And I really believe that God has not got that as our plan. I suspect before this thing comes to an end, that I'll be on my houseboat waiting on Jesus to come back. So I mean, this is a flippant answer, but it's also the only one I've got.
2: But the real
0: thing is, I'm not going to plan my life around all the negative things bringing the world to an end.
2: Yes, and the sources at which we're getting this information have a reason on why they are having certain headlines and leaning a certain way. They know their audience, and they feed their audience what they want to hear. I mean, it's just, it's a game. The media, it is. I'm like, it's just this massive game. And
0: it's called provocateur.
2: Just choose not to engage. I mean, for real, do a six-month social media fast.
0: I don't have a supply of water. I don't have a supply of food. I do have a supply of bullets for the zombies.
2: Okay. Oh my god.
0: But other than that,
2: this is the most
0: the zombie apocalypse. I'm ready.
2: This whole segment because, out.
0: I just don't know what the zombies are going to look like yet.
2: Well, I did think about stashing some. I don't know.
0: Y2K.
2: Y2K? Had water for Y2K.
0: We had bottled water.
2: Yes, you did.
0: And I was joking with one of my buddies. He said, "I've got more water than you." And I said, "Do you have a gun?" And he said, "No." I said, "Good. I got your water."
2: Why do we have to keep going back? Why do we have to keep going back for that?
0: Because it's how it works. I'm not worried about it. It's fun. Enjoy the ride. Sarah, there's not a perfect answer. It's human. There's always going to be things that are awesome and always going to be things that are troubling. And the good news is, if you think about it overall, here's the actual truth. Today, if you are alive in the United States of America, you are alive at the best possible time in the history of the world. Your standard of living, your medical care, your quality of life, your hours worked, the way your children are treated, is better than at any point in human history in any physical location. These are the good times. We live in the middle of them. The stock market is setting records. People are becoming millionaires faster than some of them learn to spell millionaire. These are the good times. If you want to start a business right now, you can just start a business. When I started this business almost 40 years ago, the internet wasn't even there. Much less apps, much less AI, much less anything else. I can just have an idea and deliver it to you folks by morning. And I'm a boomer, for God's sakes. What could you millennials do? This is the best time to be alive. But you know what'll kill you? Hope deferred, stolen, put off. That's deferred. Hope deferred makes the heart sick. But when desire comes, it is the tree of life. And so when we have this sense of hope, it drives our belief system and it causes us to do things that cause our dreams to come true. When we've lost our hope and we're frozen and our hope is stolen by these fear porn sites or by bad inputs from TikTok or whatever, then we act on that lack of hope, which guarantees that our nightmares come true. And we miss the wave of existing in the greatest time, in the greatest location, the United States of America, in the history of the world.

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2: In the trade war with Canada, I'm Daria Albinger, Fox News. Canada is fighting back in that escalating trade war with the U.S. Prime Minister Mark Carney says Canada will impose retaliatory tariffs on U.S. goods beginning September 8th. Talks collapsed after the Trump administration imposed new 50% tariffs on a number of Canadian goods. Trade Representative Jamieson Greer speaking to Fox News.
3: They do, and they continue to retaliate. And after a year of that retaliation, we've said enough, and so we've taken countermeasures.
2: He says Canada has retaliated against the U.S. and claims some of its responses tied to its business with China. Chief Justice John Roberts has issued an injunction allowing the above-ground construction on the White House ballroom to continue. Fox's Alex Hogan at the White House.
4: The Supreme Court has allowed President Donald Trump to continue building the ballroom project for now. Reaction pouring in with President Trump writing, "We are grateful to the decision of the United States Supreme Court. The military/ballroom complex being built on the hallowed grounds of the White House, which is so vital for national security, will be the greatest of its kind." And Senate Minority Leader Chuck Schumer writing on X, quote, "As costs skyrocket, the administration is wasting money on endless and illegal war, corporate giveaways, and Trump's pet projects." And a spokesperson for the National Trust for Historic Preservation stated, "To be clear, this is not a final decision on the merits of the government's stay application, and we await further action."
2: The Justice Department said in a filing that the project, which includes an underground facility in the ballroom, is about 65% complete. Seven people, including two police officers, are dead after a head-on crash in northeast England early today. Police say a Volkswagen was traveling the wrong way on a highway near Middlesbrough when it collided with a police vehicle. The crash followed a police pursuit. An investigation into the collision is underway. 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
0: Okay. And you said, well, there's inventory shortages. And I went, well, yeah, there's been inventory shortages for 20 or 25 years. Anytime there's a shortage of something, the price goes up, no duh. And you said, well, there's some things the president could do. And I went, oh, don't tell me that. I don't want to depend on Washington to do anything. Well, one thing we could do, you said, is that we could keep the large institutions from buying tens of thousands of homes and taking them off the market and turning them into rental houses. That's one problem. One thing we could do is that a lot of the boomers would like to sell and move down, but they've got over $500,000 in equity. Anything over $500,000 in equity, and that's a 30-year-old law. That's how old that number is. Should have been updated and hasn't been indexed for inflation or anything else. We could remove the capital gains tax on home, personal residences, and a bunch of people put their house up for sale because they could get that money out tax-free, move down, and that would help add to the inventory. That was a couple of things we talked about. I talked about them on the air right after that, and lo and behold, the president put out a I'm not saying it came from us, but he did call us right after that and want us to talk about it to get the bill through. And that did actually happen, the Road to Housing Act. Yep. And then when it did come through, he didn't want to sign it because they filled it full of pork, as they always do. And so that's what happens when you're in D.C. But so that the Road to Housing Act, I want to start with that. I'm going to take part of the credit with Brian Buffini for having at least sparked an idea in Washington, because what it was supposed to do, the primary thing, was to keep these institutional buyers from buying the houses, getting them off the market.
18: Yep, and it did some of that for sure. It was definitely watered down, right? It wasn't a nothing burger, but it wasn't the bill we were hoping for. They've eased the restraints for local communities to be able to help build more homes.
0: That's a big deal.
18: That is a big deal.
0: California didn't listen.
18: Thanks, bud. You know, it's 72 degrees there today. I got bad taxes and I can't build a house, but it's 72. But I'll just say now, I will say this. They didn't get the cap gains thing done.
0: No.
18: They did get a restriction on the big companies. And what's happening, these companies who bought for 2 years, they bought 25% of all homes in America. They are now trying to divest themselves. So what they're doing is leasing out these homes. And now they've come out with incentive programs. Okay, we'll lease you the house. And we'll give you a credit towards buying it if you buy it, because they're trying to get out of it. So for someone trying to create a down payment, the market rate, because rents have come down. So typically when they do a lease option, there's a premium on the lease. They charge more for the lease on the home, and then you get a credit for a down payment. Well, you kind of paid extra for that. Now what's happened is because the rents have come down across the board, they're being forced to rent these new homes, but they're giving credits to people who say, if you sign a one-year lease or an 18-month-year lease, we'll give you $10,000 towards the down payment, and then you buy it from us. So that's.
0: But the economics are forcing that, not this bill.
18: No, that's not.
0: The bill didn't cause them to divest.
18: No.
0: It just stopped them from buying
18: more.
0: A fourth of the houses on your street.
18: So now, because they're these big Blackstones and whatever else, they're like, I can't buy more. Well, I'm going to get rid of what I have. So they're going to slowly get rid of what they have. The second thing is.
0: That's an unintended consequence. I didn't see that coming.
18: No, it's good. And the next thing that's happening is the midterms are coming. All real estate is local and all politics are too. So now they're actually talking about actually doing an executive order in the next couple of weeks on the capital gains thing that didn't get put through the first time.
19: Really?
18: So
0: you do an executive order on taxes.
18: So the way you do it is you put it into the reconciliation bill. You don't make it a permanent change to the tax laws. You follow?
0: Oh,
18: so
0: as always.
18: It's not a permanent thing. So what it could do, now the downside, it could create a shock of people going, I'm going to get my money. So.
0: Yeah, right quick.
18: $250 per person, $500,000 for a couple, put in term.
0: Today.
18: Yeah, that's today. That started in 1997. They're talking about moving it to $1 million. Okay. Now, if it was indexed for inflation, it'd be $620,000 each.
19: It's $1 million, how motivated do you think then boomers would be to downsize?
18: Here's the thing. So now you're going, I have a rental property, I have a vacation home, I'm in a big house that I don't need.
0: Oh, you're doing not just personal residence, everything.
18: Everything. And so now it's like, I'm going to, here's what I'm doing. I'm going to put it down. I was only going to get a $500,000 drop. Now I'm going to get $1 million drop. And here's the gift and here's the hope for the folks out there.
0: No, if it's a rental house, it's $1 million right. Versus nothing.
18: Yeah, yeah. And so now what you're looking at is a potential of getting that discount. Again, it'll go year by year.
19: Mm-hmm.
18: So it's a reconciliation bill. I think it'll soften prices because I'm like, hey, I'll take $50,000 off my price if I can be assured of the $950,000.
19: But I'll have to pay the taxes on that. Yep.
18: You know, so that's... They're looking at doing that in the next reconciliation bill. I just got a call on that today.
19: Okay.
0: If that actually happens, even if it's temporary, if you put $1 million on the houses that I own that are rentals, and I've got $1 million worth of gain, I'll sell them.
18: Yeah. Well, that's what they're trying to do because they know they got a big problem on their hands.
19: Yes.
18: And young people can't buy homes. They're feeling disconsolate.
19: Yeah.
18: You know,
19: You were on, what was it, June? Of this year with us, we were on. Okay, so it's been a few months. What has anything big shifted
0: since
19: even in the last 90 days?
18: It's gotten worse.
19: Has it?
0: Yeah. Well, you're a light of sunshine.
18: Yeah, there you go. Yep, here's
0: a little Irish sunshine in here.
18: Hey, I'm from a land whose number one export is alcohol. Yeah, okay, there's a reason.
19: Okay, what are a couple of those points? And we'll probably dig into them more in the segments, but I'm just curious.
18: So what we're seeing is this increase in under 30s living at home.
19: Yeah,
18: it's gone from 39% up to 49% of people under 30. You know,
20: okay. In 90 days?
18: No. So that's in the last 6 years, but that's gone up 3 points this summer. So kids are coming out of college who normally would graduate and get a job and stay at the college town, they all moved home.
20: Yep.
18: So this year we've seen a higher percentage of these college kids who got graduated came back home and didn't go home.
20: And this is not speaking for all Gen Z by any means, but there was a clip going around viral of this girl. She's probably 24 and she is just having a cow in her car about how she is not getting a $150,000 offer for these jobs and on and on and on and on and on. People are reacting like, you're basically 2 years out of college. No, you're not going to be making that. So all that to say, they have this belief of still some of them of what they should be making slash what my life should look like. And then reality hits. And it's like, no, you're making 65, 50.
18: A buddy of mine sent his son over for an interview at the company. Now, I don't interview people. But comes along, the kid goes, I want in my contract an offer for an executive position within 2 years. And that's what his professor told him. And I said, I got room in the mailroom. I don't know where to start.
0: You know what a mop looks like? Wow.
20: It's hard. Yep.
0: Wow.
20: Not making the incomes they think. And then they try to get in the housing market. They can't.
18: It's tough.
20: Rentals are up. Yep. It's
0: Brian Buffini is with us. We're talking real estate. I think it's going to be a sociology lesson when we're done. This is The Ramsey Show.

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7: Now.
0: Like so many things in life, there's a lot of things you can't control, and the world of real estate is one of them. So how do you function in this environment? Well, we're talking with Brian Buffini today, one of the nation's leading experts and leading coaches on real estate issues. I will tell you this, you control the controllables. Anytime you're facing something that feels out of control, first thing is facts are your friends, not feelings. So this sense that you've been boxed out or it's unfair or all these little childish things that we all feel when we feel disenfranchised. Yeah, well, that's feelings. Okay, so you have to back up from that and go, okay, but what are the facts? And what are the things I can actually control? Well, the facts are that the typical entry home, if you take out California and New York, is about $199,000 right now. That's the typical starter home in America. And this typical starter home in America is not fancy and has never been fancy. Even when my first home was purchased, when my parents purchased their first home, they weren't fancy. And so one of the controllables is you adjust your expectations for your first home because you're not going to buy a 4,000 square foot with a jacuzzi and a skylight. Okay. You're broke.
7: Okay, yes. But for real, though, so, Brian, what are you seeing? The typical, I have not seen that $200,000.
0: That's a Zillow number, which I don't trust Zillow that much, but it's a Zillow
7: What would you say for the average star family? Because, I mean, I look up homes.
8: So the average home in America is about $428,000.
7: Yeah.
8: I think it's good to take out the two coasts, right? I mean, because I live in San Diego.
0: It changes the math.
8: It changes
7: the big time. I agree.
8: So I think you're looking at the latest numbers. And Zillow, again, they're not friends of Brian Buffini. So they position numbers because they have certain programs going, right? So you're probably looking at your typical starter home is about $290,000.
7: Okay.
8: So it might be about $100,000 more. The dynamic that we're seeing is this. There's more inventory than we've seen in the last 7 years. Okay. There's more houses for sale, which means prices are starting to soften. Prices are starting to flatten. This is the time, and you guys were talking earlier on, but the lady listened to social media. If you're a buyer and you're listening to social media, there is no hope. Give up. Everybody's given up. That's the thing to do. Rent is your friend. The math's not mathing. And that's not true. Now is the time to be making sure you're doing a Ramsey program. You're saving the money. You're eating spaghetti. Okay, you're doing it. Because if you really want a house, you got to sacrifice.
0: Get out of debt. Have don't your buy emergency a car. Fund. Don't buy a car payment.
8: Just so you know, every first-time buyer buys
0: drive
8: a car.
0: Drive a hoopty.
8: They buy a car before they buy a hoopty.
0: Yeah. Why can't I get a house? I have a $1,200 car payment.
8: Right. And that
0: this is why.
8: That is the typical thing. So you got to keep grinding. The second thing, there is dynamics out there. I was talking to you guys offline. 23% of all mortgages in the United States are assumable. Now, they're specifically, they're FHA and VA. And you were on the radio a few months ago talking about this.
0: No, I screwed that up about 2 weeks ago. I said they're not assumable, and I got hammered for it because I was wrong.
8: Well, you were right and you were wrong.
0: No.
8: You were right when it comes to conventional. Conventional loans are not assumable.
0: None of them are. They used to none of them be assumable with rates, but you can take an FHA or a VA and they'll keep the rate.
8: So here's the thing. If you're a military person, you go to the listing and say, find me someone who's in the military selling their home, and you can take over. The average loan on an FHA VA is 3.2%.
7: Mm-hmm.
8: FHA, which is the number one first-time buyer home. So let's say someone's a first-time buyer. They bought a home. They fixed it up. It's worth more. It's gone up in value. They're going on to buy a conventional house.
7: Mm-hmm.
8: They're going to get a conventional loan. The FHA loan that's on their house is assumable. You got to qualify, so you have good credit. You got or you got the down payment. You're cleaned. You're good.
7: Yep.
8: You got no stupid car payment. You can go get an assumable loan on a VA or an FHA loan,
0: and you're not paying the current 5.6% on a 15-year fixed.
8: Yeah.
0: You're getting a 3%.
8: Right, and 90% of them are getting a 6.8. Dave, most of them are getting 30 years. I mean, your plan is better. It's right. It's the only way to save money. But the typical buyer.
7: Right. Is out there doing that. Yeah.
8: It's 6.8.
7: And I think for the first time home buyers, we were just running numbers in the break. If you make $100,000, which is a little bit up than what the average or what the median household income is, your starter home is going to be around that 270, 300, which is, that's around what you're saying.
8: Yeah.
7: Even that's correct. Right. That should be your first. But it's going to take longer.
8: Yeah.
7: To save. And if that $270,000, $300,000 house is not in the neighborhood you want, good school district, right? If you have kids, like all of it, it's going to take you longer. And I feel like that's one of the most frustrating points about
0: you,
7: this.
0: It might take you longer to drive to work because you might move three counties out or two counties out.
8: My first home was on Texas Street in San Diego. And we were 3 weeks married, moved into the new home. And Beverly goes, "What are those fireworks I hear in the distance?" They weren't fireworks. It's just, they're celebrating here in inner city San Diego.
7: Yes.
8: But you know what? We fixed it up. We made it worth more. We sold that house and I got it to another neighborhood that didn't have fireworks.
7: That's right. Yes, yes.
8: So, you got to start somewhere. You got to fight, scratch, and claw.
7: Yes.
8: You got to fight. I'll just say this. There is the average homeowner has 46 times the net worth of the average renter. Young people are deciding to stay renters. That's a way to stay broke.
7: Mm-hmm.
8: Fight, bite, scratch, and claw. Here's the, I was showing you guys, people like, here's this little graph, for those of you who can see it. Look at this thing. The green is the amount of years in the last 75 years that real estate went up. Okay? And here's the red. And the red, four of them, five of them were the Great Recession. So it's gone down 6 years and 75. That's a pretty good investment. So it's not going anywhere. Now, the beautiful thing for people, it's only going to go up gradually the next few years. And the incomes are going up at a higher
7: rate.
8: Even
7: more, which is great.
8: So
7: yes.
8: So fight, bite, scratch, and claw.
0: So currently, the current inflation rate of real estate nationwide is around 1%.
8: Yep.
0: And the current wage growth is around 3.5.
8: 3.5.
0: Okay.
8: Give it 4 years.
7: Yeah.
0: So if you say wages don't match real estate prices, that's going in the right direction.
8: Correct.
7: Yes, which is great.
0: That's going to help the issue.
7: Yes, that's a very helpful
0: thing. But it's not
7: going
0: to change if you have unrealistic expectations to get an executive position in the first 2 years in your contract.
8: And get an executive house.
0: Yeah.
7: Yes. Yes.
0: You know, if you want a 5,000 square foot home in a premium neighborhood,
7: and I don't think people
0: can't afford that if you make $80,000 a year.
7: Right, right. And I think that's the hard part is when the rubber meets the road and you're looking at your income, you're working hard, right? You're paying for daycare. I mean, like we get these callers in, and they are trying so hard to do well. And when the facts come out, yes, your feelings are going to follow. It's going to be frustrating. Sure. You're like, man, this is less than what we were expecting. Right. And so there's that reality that you have to live in for a bit. And then once you kind of get over that hump, right, of what you're saying, you fight hard, get in the market, and then you could look up in 4 years and be in a totally different place with your income, your job, your house, everything.
8: I told him I was a house painter, right? My dad was a house painter. And my first house, I told my wife, it was 5-star accommodations because you could see 5 stars through the hole in the roof.
7: Yeah.
8: Right? And so we fixed it up. We made it better.
7: Right, right.
8: And then we sold it and we made the next one better and we made the next one better.
7: Yes.
8: And the next thing you know, you wake up one day and you've got millions of dollars in equity in real estate. And that's the American dream.
7: But to get there, what you're saying is the plan. Like if you still have student loan payments, you still have 2 car payments and credit card debt, it is going to feel almost impossible to try to be a homeowner today.
0: You don't. And you get that stuff cleaned up.
7: That's right. And that's what we say.
0: You shouldn't buy a home if you're in that mess.
7: That's right.
0: You should clean the mess up first because the home's not going to be a blessing. It's going to be a curse. So you get out of debt. 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
0: Yep. Now, when you do that, okay, so if you're sitting there and you clear your debt, and then you get ready to buy a house and you go look at what you can afford and you don't like it.
7: Mm-hmm.
0: Now you got 2 choices. Remain a renter or buy that home that's not fancy that I don't like and get started. 10 years from now, which will be the best route for your wealth building and your family?
7: Yeah.
0: Buy the house that you don't like.
8: For sure. I used to send out a postcard to neighborhoods and says, your landlord says hi and thanks again for paying his mortgage.
0: This is the Ramsey Show.

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1: 8-825-5225 and ask Brian a question. So here's some of the ones that have already come in, Brian. Should I wait for rates to come down before I buy?
2: I heard in the previous section you were talking about the guy who knew when Jesus was coming back and he was sitting on his boat.
1: Yeah.
2: That's like the buyer waiting for rates to come down. Okay. So, you know, if you know when rates are coming down, you give me a call. You let me know. I don't think anything's going to change for a long time because of the amount of debt the country has. The rates are built off the treasury bills. The treasury bills are who the government is borrowing money from. Countries, institutions, I have T-bills, and they've guaranteed to pay me a certain amount. The 10-year treasury is what sets the market. And so you take the 10-year treasury, you add 2%, and you'll get a 30-year mortgage. So like right now, it's 4.6. And so you're going to go and get a mortgage. A 30-year mortgage would be 6.8, and a 15 is, you know, 5.7. So if you wait, I'll say this. I have never had anybody in my real estate career say this, ever. I'm glad I waited. What the typical thing is, man, I could have bought that house down in Cool Springs for 300 grand and a packet of peanuts. And now it's worth a million, you know, and I didn't. And that's all you ever hear. You hear stories of regret. Never have I heard anybody happy they waited.
1: Is renting forever a viable option? And can I still build wealth without buying a home? I'll jump in on this with you.
2: Okay. So, of course it is. You know, living in your car is an option too. You can rent. It's just when the number says the number one source of wealth in the United States, the private residence, and that the average homeowner has 46 times the net worth of a renter. The numbers are in your favor. Can you go do it on the market? Can you invest in stocks? For sure you can. You can do all that stuff. It's just a lot harder and not as stable.
1: When we did the largest study of millionaires in America ever done, 89% of them did it on their own without inheritance, 9 out of 10. We found over and over and over again two things. One is they'd loaded up their 401k, and it had built up to a substantial amount. And the second one is they bought a home, paid it off.
2: Yep.
1: And so we're talking to a gal with $1.5 million net worth. They got a $600,000 paid for house. And, you know, they got $700,000, $800,000, $900,000 in their 401k. And that's the typical millionaire in America today. The first place you get your first 1 to 5 million is investing in your 401k steadily and getting a home and getting it paid off. So they, and 100% of the time those houses have gone up.
2: Yeah.
1: And 100% of the time the next door neighbor renting, his rent went up.
2: Yeah. Sure.
1: So the math works against you when you're a renter full time.
2: You have no control.
1: Yeah. Now that doesn't mean you don't need to rent until you get yourself out of debt.
2: That's right.
1: And get your emergency fund and get rid of your student loan and all that. You do all of that for rent.
2: Yeah.
1: But renting for 30 years is a dumb idea. Yeah. Really mathematically dumb.
2: And rent less than you can afford.
1: What should I actually prioritize when buying my first home? A yard versus square footage versus older versus newer. Home itself versus the neighborhood.
2: Yeah. Well, it's boring. I wish I had something sexy. Location, location, location. I always bought the best home. The worst home on the best street. So I buy as much location as I can afford, and then I go put in the sweat equity to make it better. And so
3: do the upgrades and everything. Yep.
2: Fight it. You know, like I understand the home builders. They do a great job, and it's sexy, and they got muffins in the oven, and you come through, and you drink juice, and they got this, and they got the designers and whatever else. You want to buy the ugly duckling in the best neighborhood you can afford.
3: Yep.
2: And fight, bite, and scratch, and claw to get it improved.
3: Because that is, I mean, that's the common sense, I feel like. I don't know a ton about all this, but that is the, you never want to buy top of the neighborhood. You always want to buy in the low. I mean, that is the common sense rule. So do not forget that if you are looking.
2: Yep. I used to have people say, well, I want to have, you know, I want to buy a house on the ocean and I got a budget for the mountain. You know what I mean? And I'd say, well, here's my advice. I have to have 5,000 square feet. Well, I would say, just keep driving south till you can afford something. It's Mexico down there. Okay, so you just keep driving south. You'll be able to afford something soon.
3: From California. So good.
1: That's so great. Should I buy or sell by owner to save on commission fees?
2: Oh,
1: we love this.
2: Just toss that one up to the real estate coach.
1: Right? Just, both of us could chew on this one. All right. I'll gnaw on the leg.
2: Yeah. Well, I'll start with this. The average number of for sale by owners for 30 years was 12%, and 50% of those were interfamily transfers. Last year, with all the technology and all the Zillow and all the demand, the average for sale by owner was 4% of all sales, and 80% of those were interfamily transfers. Was an interfamily transfer, you call a lawyer, not a realtor.
3: Mm-hmm.
2: And the second dynamic is the average real estate agent gets 14% higher sales price than a for sale by owner. So yeah,
1: and
2: they cost
1: six.
2: Yeah, yeah.
1: The average real estate commission in America is six.
2: Yeah,
1: and the average and they get an average of 14% more for the house.
2: Yeah.
1: So you didn't save the commission.
2: No. Here's the thing. I can change the oil on my Mercedes, too. But, you know, it would cost me more in spilling on the driveway and getting it on my clothes than it would be getting it done in a Jiffy Loop. Yes. So, yeah,
1: you know,
2: it's better.
1: Let's add to that question, too, because I had this call the other day I'll tell you about. But how should someone analyze if they've got three different realtors or four different realtors that they're interviewing, real estate agents, how should they analyze which one to pick?
2: Well, I always start with a referral, right? That's my base. It's like someone who's a trusted source, right? You have Ramsey Trusted, his name, your system. You got to find a referral, someone who's trusted. The next thing is, what's their experience? Okay, how many homes did you sell last year? This will stagger you.
1: This is mind-blowing.
2: Okay. 64% of all real estate agents have not sold a home this year. Now, you know, that is not who you want to be working with. And, you know, this used to be an 80-20 business. It's become a 85-15. It's heading to a 90-10 business. We had 1.6 million members of the National Association of Realtors 2 years ago. And by January of next year, by January of 28, it'll be 1 million. So 600,000 people are out. And that's because people got in. Oh, real estate. I love houses. I love people. This looks great. It's so easy.
1: I'm a frustrated decorator.
2: Okay, good luck with that.
3: Mm-hmm.
2: Real estate is hard. It's a hell of a lot of work. If it's an up at dawn, down at dusk siege. You have to fight
1: you
2: through everything.
1: You work when others don't.
2: Yeah, evenings and weekends.
1: And you sell 50 to 300 houses a year, and then you're qualified.
3: What does a top agent, like if you are interviewing, what's a number that they would say, this is how many houses I sold this year that you're like, oh, that's that feels like a good.
2: It depends on the average sales price. So if I'm in California, if someone's selling 20 homes a year, their average sales price is $2.5 million,
3: mm-hmm.
2: right? But I'd say, you know, for me, I think they got to be above the 25 transaction threshold across the board. You guys have an even higher threshold.
1: Yeah, we do.
2: For Ramsey Trusted, which is fantastic. Bottom line is they got to be a pro. They got to come with references, and they got to tell you, here's who I work with and here's what I've done. And you get a real pro. Like, when you get a real pro, you get to sit in the back of the car and they drive you to the airport, and it's done for you. And there's no legal afterbite. There's no disclosure problems. When you sell the house is actually sold.
3: Mm-hmm.
2: You sell the house by yourself. It's not permanently sold. They can come back after you. If you don't cross the T's and dot the I's, it's a big deal.
3: All the title insurance, everything. Yep.
2: Yep.
3: That's good.
1: I love it.
3: How about this question?
1: Okay.
3: How often should I check my homeowner's insurance, the coverage amount? How often would you recheck that?
2: Well, I mean, Dave will go berserk on this because he's right. I mean, it's just all the time. You know, right now, California, for example, yesterday, they have like what's called a California Fair Plan, which is like a subsidized government freaking insurance policy. And they just went up 29% one day.
3: Oh, my gosh.
2: Okay. So you got to be shopping all the time.
3: You got to be looking.
2: Again, same thing. You got to look. I would say every 90 days now. So if you live on the coast.
1: The idea of the California Socialized Homeowners Insurance Program just went up 29%.
2: Right.
1: Because that's what it is.
2: Yes, sir.
1: Yeah.
2: Those of us who grew up in Europe and have experienced socialism don't understand why y'all Americans are playing footsie with that stuff.
1: Wow. 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We're going to take your calls and a few more of our questions in this last segment of this hour coming up.

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0: Brian Buffini is with us as well this hour as we're talking real estate. Before we jump to the phones, I want to throw in one other thing right quick. We've noticed and we've talked about on the air here several times in the past 2 years, we've begun noticing, and we didn't make the connection initially, the percentage of folks that are living together, not married, versus married. And if you didn't know, more people live together in America not married than live together married. And that number has been that way for about almost 10 years now. That number crossed about a decade ago. And but what we're seeing is that that's hampering, the data is in now from that because it's been going on long enough, that's hampering people's ability to build wealth. And we're also seeing in Brian's numbers that it's affecting I can't tell if it's cause or effect, really, in these numbers, but it's also showing up in these housing numbers. Mm-hmm. So the percentage of people buying a home that are married is down.
1: Dramatically.
0: But the percentage of people that are married is down.
1: Right. Yep.
0: So the people that have a double income to buy a home together is down because of two singles buying a home together doesn't count like a married couple for the mortgage company.
1: Right. And it's different issues and different underwriting issues. It's more problematic.
0: Yeah, because they're getting themselves into a mess. The mortgage company knows that. Their data on it is bad. Yeah. So,
1: I mean, look at it. In 1960, people under the age of 30, married couples, home ownership rate was 52%. And now, again, less people married, all that kind of stuff. But 2025, the number is 12%. So we've gone from 52% to 12%. And so that's both
0: ends. But in 1960... like 90% of the people living together were married.
1: Yep.
0: Or more.
1: Yeah, for sure.
0: And so it was the 70s that shifted. Thank you.
2: And what's funny is women homeowners
0: are up.
2: Yep. So women are like, listen, I'm not buying crypto and sports betting. I'm saving for the future.
0: I'm not marrying a crypto, bro. I'm buying a house.
2: Yeah. Yep. I mean, so they're getting in the market.
1: At 2.5 times the rate, a single man.
2: 2.5 times the rate.
1: Yeah.
2: Gosh. Yeah. I wonder from 1960, you know, from even women, women couldn't probably support themselves the way they couldn't even have a checking account.
1: Yep.
0: You could have a checking account, but it wasn't.
2: You had to be signed, right? It was 1973 when it.
0: That's just the ERA, but my mother had a checking account, okay, in the 60s. I remember that distinctly.
2: But didn't it have to be assigned by a man, though?
0: No, absolutely not.
2: ChatGPT.
0: Everything on the internet's not true. Abraham Lincoln said that. So, yeah. All right. Josh is in Washington, D.C. Hey, Josh, how are you?
3: Hey, team. How's it going?
0: Great, man. What's your real estate question for Brian?
3: So I'll start off by saying my wife and I have a pretty good situation, but we want to tackle this the right way and consider all factors, make sure we aren't missing anything.
0: Good for you.
3: We are currently in a rent-to-purchase option agreement dated back in 2024. We got an appraisal in 2024 on the house. That's the set price on the house. We're set to buy it in December 2027. We'll have about 25 to 30% down, ideally, with a good amount of cash left over, emergency fund, and then just left over, decent amount of cash left over.
0: You're awesome, man. Way to go. Freaking unicorn. Excellent.
3: But with this house, the thing is if we do buy it, we're going to want to put some money into it. Mm-hmm. Now, we don't really know if we're going to be there that long. It's a really nice home, but with good bones, but we haven't really been able to kind of make it our own home because we don't own it.
0: You don't own it. Yeah, that's wise.
3: So given that, you know, we won't be there forever, we're worried, well, quote unquote worried, that if we put some money into it, we pay the mortgage, that, you know, when we go to sell it, we might either not make our money back, given the fact that, you know, most of the payments up front are going to be interest bearing.
0: That's fine. So the question is, what renovation will carry its own weight?
1: Yes,
0: that's what you're looking for. You spend money that multiplies itself. So if you can spend $100 and it raises the value of $1,000, we got the right thing. If we spend $10,000 on a pool, nobody else has a pool, the pool's now a liability, you devalued the house rather than increase the value of the house because no one else on the street has one. Agreed?
1: Yep. Yeah, look.
2: Is the pool a devaluer?
1: Well, it's here's the, it could in that situation. Oh. So I would say the pool is the lowest resale upgrade you can make to a house. Average cost for pool in the United States last year was $72,000. Average resale value is $7,000. So here's the thing. If you're going to put money into a house, here's how it works, right? Paint. Now, not just because I'm a painter's son, but paint is $20 in a can, $2,000 on the walls, right? So paint is good. Kitchens and bathrooms. Women buy houses. Men are just tagging along. My father, the day I got married, said to me, son, I got to tell you some marriage advice. He goes, when your mother and I got married, we made an agreement. I would make all the important decisions and she would make all the non-important decisions. And I want you to know, in 47 years, I haven't had an important decision to make. So women buy houses, dude. So you buy kitchen
0: and bathrooms.
2: Yep.
1: You paint.
3: How long would you say we would have to live in the house to see some value back given our structure?
1: Typically, you'll get your money back in 2 years. Typically, you get your money back in 2 years. And the upgrades also add to the speed of the sale. And the speed of the sale, what people don't understand about real estate, the faster you sell a home, the higher the price you get. So kitchens, bathrooms.
3: Would you say we should go ahead and buy the home? Or should
1: we? Oh, my gosh. Yeah.
0: Yes, buy it.
3: Should we purchase the house that's a little bigger?
0: No, you buy that house. You buy that house and get your foot in the door, dude. Yeah. Absolutely. Yeah. But the renovations to quote unquote make it your own, don't make it your own. Fix it up to sell it as if you were an investor. Now, what would an investor do? They're not going to do renovations that don't add more value than the renovation costs. So you ask yourself when we're getting ready to change something, is that something we like? Or is that something that's going to add more value than the cost? Yep. And you can actually talk to a good real estate agent and they can come by and tell you. Yep. You know, another example typically is because so much is digital now and it is dependent upon pictures and looks is your curb appeal. Mm-hmm. And so
2: and your photographer. I know that sounds silly, but to get
0: a good photographer, landscaping is a big deal.
1: Yes.
0: I mean, if you've got nasty butt landscaping in front of this thing, please expect that to show up in the picture, right? And that's a few dollars and a lot of sweat.
1: Yep.
0: And you can get that right.
1: Yep.
0: And kitchens, that makes
1: bathrooms,
0: it your own.
1: Paint the outside, landscaping, and the garage door. Those are all return higher than 100%.
2: Yeah, I've heard this about the garage door.
1: Average garage door is 4 times the resale value.
2: Yes.
1: That, so
2: how funny is that?
1: Hey, why do women wear makeup? Okay, you know what I'm saying?
0: Like, some barns need paint.
1: Okay, so come on, you know.
2: Lord have mercy on my soul.
1: No, so right. I mean, does it make a more appealing? For sure. So
2: some men should probably.
1: Yeah, I've worn makeup.
0: I put it on my head so it doesn't shine.
2: I hope
0: camera.
2: That helps, Josh. I don't know if we help.
0: I think that helps. That's exactly what you do. So think about the things like that. But you know, you want a unique audio system through a home that is where no one else in the neighborhood has a unique audio system. You're doing that for you and you're going to lose money on that. Mm-hmm. You're not going to get the money back out that you spend.
1: Yep.
0: I mean, if you're in a $200,000 home and you want to put in a 60-inch $14,000 Sub-Zero refrigerator, you're not going to get your money back on that one. Because most of the people in that neighborhood haven't seen a Sub-Zero.
1: Yeah.
0: And so, you know, that's what you're thinking about there. And so what we're trying to say is don't overbuild the neighborhood. Don't but do something that's so unique that that it doesn't play. Brian Buffini, thank you, brother.
1: It's always a blast.
2: Brian.
1: Love talking to your folks.
0: We give a lot of hope to people.
1: I love being part of the best dad-daughter comedy show in America. So... It's my favorite.
2: Well, it's like eating dinner with all of us because we always pull out Google. And I will say, 1974, the Equal Credit Opportunity Act was signed. And women on their own could get a check.
1: Come on, Pop.
0: Yeah, but guess what? That wasn't necessary for them to do it. It just required for them to do it.
2: And so my mother did have
0: a checking account in her name
2: Because your dad,
0: in the 60s.
2: Because your dad
0: signed
2: for it.
0: No, he didn't have to.
1: I told you. It's the best game in town.
0: That's how that works.
2: Welcome
0: you're
2: to
0: misreading
2: our dinner.
0: That's not factual.
1: I am woman, hear me roar.
0: If you want to win with money in 2026, you can't keep living normal. 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
5: Trade winds turn turbulent. I'm Carmen Roberts, Fox News. President Trump's trade chief, Jamison Greer, says Canada walked away from what he calls the best deal and triggered 50% U.S. tariffs on $20 billion worth of Canadian goods today.
6: Now, that includes products that range from hockey sticks to tongue depressors. The countries sold each other $880 billion worth of goods and services last year.
5: Fox's Marianne Rafferty says the U.S. tariffs were originally set to kick in on Wednesday.
6: But President Trump extended the deadline for 3 days to allow talks to continue, but the two countries still could not reach an agreement.
5: And Canada's Prime Minister Mark Carney says that Ottawa will impose a dollar-for-dollar tariff on American goods, including steel, electronics, and appliances. Greer says there are no further talks are scheduled. Police in Worcester, Massachusetts, have issued an arrest warrant for 58-year-old Karen Solomon after her husband, 31-year-old police veteran Kurt Solomon, was found fatally injured in their home Tuesday. Investigators say she's missing and wanted for assault with a dangerous weapon. Also in Massachusetts, a trial of a woman who strangled her three young children to death continues. The defense team for Lindsay Clancy rested its case yesterday, and the prosecution started calling rebuttal witnesses trying to prove she was not suffering from postpartum psychosis.
7: Their rebuttal witness, psychiatrist Dr. Abram Max, says he had interviewed Clancy and reviewed her records. He says Clancy was suffering from depression.
8: My opinion is that she retained the capacity that required for having criminal responsibility for these actions.
7: Clancy has admitted to killing her children, but the defense has pled not guilty by reason of insanity.
5: Fox says Madeline Rivera. The trial resumes on Monday. Closing arguments expected soon. 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
15: This region of West Texas, known as the Permian Basin, is in the midst of the biggest oil boom in history.
16: The Permian Basin is the epicenter for oil and gas production in the free world.
15: This unprecedented production has transformed the region from a depressed desert into a land of opportunity. My name is Christian Wallace. I was raised in the Permian Basin in a small town called Andrews. I grew up on tales of the region's legendary booms and busts. I even spent a year working as a roughneck in the oil patch after college. But I've never seen or heard of anything like this. Against all odds, the Permian Basin has become one of the most important swaths of land on Earth. The boom is reshaping the world's climate, economy, even our geopolitics.
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0: All right, let's do it. The Markley, Van Camp, and Robbins Show. Jamie Markley, David Van Camp, Scott Robbins.
23: Hey, it's Friday.
0: That feels good.
23: Yeah, it does.
0: The Democrats are united. Take the DNC chair's word for it. He said it's true.
23: Yeah, I mean, they may be flat broke, and they may have communists rising up throughout the ranks, but, you know, hey, whatever.
0: Yeah, and CNN's not even buying this, by the way.
24: Democrats are unified. We are united, and we're through most of these primaries now, so it's no longer Democrat-on-Democrat violence. Right now, everyone is focused on
25: the November
24: election.
25: Do you think they're really united, though, Ken? I don't want to cut you off, but I mean, the DSA, so you're saying that all the Democrats and the DSA candidates, they're all united?
24: Let me say, we are a big tent party. We always are. There's more that unites us as Democrats than those small differences.
0: I thought that would be a great
23: small
0: way to start.
23: Differences? Yeah. Nothing small about those differences.
26: It's been fascinating watching CNN on this because, you know, if you take into account what their primary viewership is, which is older Democrats.
0: Mm-hmm.
26: That's why they are so skeptical about the DSA. It's a bunch of people who are like, whoa, wait a minute. Hold on. We gotta try to head this off and protect our guys as much as possible.
0: Oh, yeah. Because they're not part of the indoctrinated class that they're looking at right now.
26: Yeah.
0: I mean, and they've got, some real nuts that they got to deal with.
26: Mm-hmm.
0: This one in Florida, Angie Nixon. Like, I think, okay, like the other day when she's talking about, I take my kids to the trans shows. There's nothing sexual about it. Right. It's wholesome. You're like, that's bat bleep crazy.
26: Sure is.
0: And you think, well, that's probably the worst we're going to see from her.
1: Not so much. It's like something new every day. She talked with Don Lemon.
2: Oh, gosh.
1: And Don Lemon, you notice a lot of these hosts are trying to say, hey, people are trying to, you know, paint y'all as communists and all this. And you're not really that, are you? And then they end up saying, well, yeah, we are. Actually.
2: Yeah, we are. Like, we're trying to help you.
1: But she's also playing the race card, of course.
3: That, you know, socialist, the DSA thing, that scares some people. And I just, are you aware of that?
18: Don, I am a black woman with natural hair. I scare people just being my authentic self.
1: Oh. You see?
2: Gosh, I'll tell you.
1: What, Scott?
2: It's just ridiculous.
1: What do you mean?
2: My
1: authentic. You and I last week were walking down the street, okay, and we see a black woman.
2: Yeah.
1: And she had her hair colored blonde, and you were fine. And then we saw a black woman with kind of an afro, and you ran the other way.
2: I saw
1: you were
2: that.
1: Petrified.
2: Scared. Well, he actually tried to hop on your back.
1: Yes, and I have a bad back right now.
2: Yeah.
1: It was something. Of course that's a load of nonsense.
2: It is. It's ridiculous, so they keep peddling it. It's the same thing. It's the fallback.
1: The only people that I think truly believe that are white liberal women.
2: Right. Oh, because...
1: Like, they believe that there is this group of people in the United States that still thinks, I don't know, that slavery should be around or something.
2: Right.
1: Everybody else has been past it for years and years and years, but Angie Nixon's not going to say that. As a matter of fact, she's convinced that Trump wants to take us all back to when, well, in her words, drinking out of colored-only fountains.
2: What?
1: Yes?
20: Donald Trump and Ashley Moody are causing so much harm to folks. And I feel like they're legitimately trying to return us back to the worst chapters of our past, of our history. Donald Trump saying things like he wants to make America great again. They want to return us back to the good old days. But the good old days were my mom drinking out of colored only water fountains, segregation.
1: Sorry, I said grandma, mom. My apologies to mom on that one.
2: Yeah, her mom?
1: Yeah, her mom drank out of, what was it, colored only?
20: Mm. The good old days were...
1: You got it.
20: My mom drinking out of colored only water fountains, segregation.
1: Mm-hmm. Oh, gosh.
2: You just can't anymore. With this,
1: I guess they think that still works. I don't know.
2: Okay. Yes. What has Donald Trump said or done that would indicate that you're going to be drinking out of different fountains?
26: Was that when? Like some secret index in the Project 2025?
2: Yeah, I have no idea, dude. I have no idea.
1: Yeah, and it's kind of crazy because as he endorsed Byron Donalds for governor in Florida, black man, Byron Donalds is the new black face of white supremacy. People just don't know it yet.
26: Of course.
1: And he's going to force blacks to drink out of certain water fountains if he is governor.
26: Well, he's already started doing it, by the way.
1: Oh, really?
26: On the campaign trail. He's like, no, white guy. This fountain is yours. I'm going to go drink out of that dog bowl over there.
1: Oh, gosh. These people are so ridiculous. So, yeah, that's just the latest one there.
2: Oh, man.
1: Meanwhile, David, you had talked yesterday that Trump was going to be on, of all people, Michael Cohen's show, which is incredible.
2: Right. They hated each other, didn't they?
1: Yeah. Yes.
2: Yeah, but rightfully so.
26: Yeah, so they were of course, he was Trump's attorney for a long, long time, then wound up getting caught up in the Stormy Daniels stuff, and, well, Michael Cohen had to go to prison for a little while because his name was on the receipts, and then he became this sort of like resistance hero because he hated Donald Trump.
1: Yes.
26: And now Trump is back in the White House and Michael Cohen really wants a presidential pardon. And so he's sucking up to the old boss. I mean, it's embarrassing to hear this. So he interviewed him for his radio show and his podcast. And here's how it kicks off. At least in the clips that are making
21: you remember. Do you remember, sir, when I went on CNN with Breonna Keeler and she told me that you were underwater in the polls and I responded with those famous two words, says who, which became some worldwide meme.
22: A good advocate, and then they weaponized you like nobody's ever been weaponized, like few have been.
21: Well, maybe just you and I, sir.
22: And but, you Yeah, me too, but I don't consider mine, you know, mine was at a level that nobody's ever seen before. But they weaponized you, they weaponized a lot of people. And I respect the fact that you recanted everything you said, and that's a big thing that you did. That's a very big thing.
21: Sir, you may remember that following morning you called me into the office after, and then you gave me one of those traditional Trump slaps on the shoulder, and you said to me, F them. You're stronger than them.
26: Remember, dude, how good you were to me because I was so good to you, Papa Trump. Give me a pardon, please.
4: Oh, my gosh, that is embarrassing.
2: A little Chris Farley in there during the interview. Remember that time when you were so great?
1: Oh, gosh.
26: Jeez. He's going to get a pardon, probably. I mean,
4: probably will. But, I mean, it was also embarrassing when he went on the attack of Trump.
26: Oh, sure.
4: The whole thing. But, I mean, that's just kind of who this guy is.
26: Right.
4: You know, in the end. Meanwhile, the WNBA. I don't even know what this story is that you have, David.
26: Oh, man, it is a... It's
4: something new every day with them, too.
26: Yeah, another fantastic night of WNBA basketball. The Atlanta Dream were taking on the Los Angeles whatevers. And this was an incredible moment as an L.A. player went to the line for a free throw.
4: I stand corrected. I do know this story already. Yeah, I saw the highlight. Yeah. Okay, roll it.
5: It's reported this week Park will skip the Asian Games. There's a stoppage here, and Angel Reese is pointing out the perpetrator. Something was thrown onto the court. And Brink kicking the object away.
26: It was a bright green, well, dildo. Yes.
4: Yes.
2: They have no idea what it is. The object.
26: It's an object.
2: Somebody threw something onto the court. What is an object?
26: I love that at the beginning of the clip, you can, because it's at, you know, the player's at the line and the camera is down low, like close to the action.
4: Yes.
26: And in that clip, it's kind of hard to make out, but if you listen carefully, you can hear it hit the hardwood. You can hear it go thwack.
4: Well, this was a phenomenon a while back, to the point where people were betting on whether or not one was going to appear on the court. And I can't remember now, did some of them pick that up? Because I know people online were betting on it.
26: Yeah, I think so.
4: Well, and then you're wait a second, that's like insider trading, because if you can smuggle one in to the arena, even if you get arrested, it could be worth it if you placed all the money on the bet that, yes, and I'll give you the color as well.
26: Yes, I think it was more they were betting on the color.
4: Yes, would it be neon?
26: Well, we had a bet about whether or not they would do it when the first female ump made her debut in Major League Baseball.
4: Yeah, I won that bet.
26: You did. Because I thought for sure some prankster was going to try to do it, and, well, I was wrong.
2: Yeah, just embrace it. First 25,000 fans. Get their own. Just don't chuck it.
26: The thing is, too, though, like the players are all on the court just trying not to laugh. So for all the outrage.
4: Angel Reese was not even close to laughing. She was ticked off, man.
2: The guy had a Luka Doncic jersey on that caught him. Running out.
4: Oh, my gosh. Okay. Oh, did you see what happened in Dearborn, Michigan? We got to get to that story and the five stories we're watching today. Coming right up.
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1: The Markley Van Camp and Robbins Show. Jamie Markley, David Van Camp, Scott Robbins, and now the five stories we're watching today.
31: One, two, three,
26: number five, fentanyl-linked deaths have plunged 22% in a single year thanks to Trump's border crackdown, the fight against drug cartels. You know, drug boat goes boom. Arrests of convicted fentanyl traffickers.
1: You mean it worked? It worked?
26: It worked, yeah.
1: Wow, be damned.
26: Weird. Enforcement works.
1: Wow.
26: Yeah. And, you know, not letting people come across with fentanyl just to try to catch the big fish.
1: Yeah. Like they poisoning entire communities.
26: Yeah. Number four, related, we've had 16 straight months with zero illegal aliens released into our country. Number three, New Jersey Governor Mikey Sherrill, we're told she's a moderate Democrat, right?
1: Right.
26: Well, she signed a law yesterday that makes it basically impossible to sue doctors who perform sex changes on children.
1: So, that doesn't seem moderate.
26: No, it does not. Yeah.
1: Seems like someone that's captured or insane.
26: Number two, President Trump announced a new deal that will lift certain tariffs and basically quotas on imported ground beef for 90 days to lower the cost of ground beef and to take pressure off of U.S. cattle producers who've been hit hard by all sorts of things like drought, that screw worm, wildfires, etc. Number one, the president of Iran is calling for an end to the war with a not-so-subtle jab at the religious hardliners, saying, hey, we should quit while we're ahead. You know, he was doing the rah-rah thing. Hey, we're winning this war. We should just take the win and get what we can. Mm-hmm. And then said, you know, for the people who are just sort of laughing off economic concerns within Iran, he said, when we chant slogans, we must also accept their severity. Basically saying, hey, you guys are yapping a lot, but you don't have to live with the consequences.
1: Exactly.
26: So we'll see what happens.
2: What do the guys with the guns have to say?
26: They say, we have guns. Shut your pie hole.
1: Yeah, we're eating just fine.
2: I read this stuff and again, no, who cares what the president of Iran thinks.
26: Yeah. Those are the top five stories that we're watching today. 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
1: Okay. there's a lot of different stories that we got to get to today. And I know this isn't one of the most important ones because it's just a survey that was done, but it grabbed my attention because it's funny. And it was a survey talking about relationships and all things that had to do with relationships or breakups. And it gets to, you know, did you ever think there was a strange reason that maybe you broke up with someone? And people were answering that honestly. One person just said their feet looked weird and I couldn't take it. And that was a deal breaker.
2: Okay. Did him a favor then. Jeez.
1: Well, you haven't seen the feet. What if someone just had hideous feet? Everything
2: what,
1: else,
2: like webbed toes or something. what are we talking about here? Like duck feet?
1: I have no idea what it would be.
2: Okay, I don't know.
1: But just nasty feet.
2: Yeah.
1: Someone else said I just didn't like the way they chewed gum.
2: Yeah.
1: Well, that could be corrected, right?
2: Yeah, I would think.
1: Because I got to believe that's a loud chewer.
2: Mm-hmm.
1: I mean, and then you just got to be able to be honest enough to say, "Has anyone ever said you chew that kind of loud?"
2: That gum sure must be good.
1: That's the way you'd say it, right?
2: Yeah.
1: So I don't know. David's right now. David's ready to confess something.
26: Well, no. I'm just saying.
1: What is it?
26: I like the passive-aggressive nature of Scott's approach. That always works in relationships.
2: Yeah. I've learned a lot about rolling hand grenades underneath the beds and then walking away.
1: Yeah. Somebody else said they ate pizza with a fork. I know that's like a New York thing. Yeah. It's like, oh, yeah, that's a deal. But across the country, is it that big a deal?
26: I don't think so.
2: Well, Probably not, but it's weird.
1: I'm thinking, okay, is this like a first date or a first few date sort of thing, and you don't want the cheese going down your chin and everything else, right. So you're trying to be as neat as possible? I have no idea. I wouldn't do it.
2: Show them your true self right out of the gate.
1: Okay. Someone else said they cut their hair. That was it.
26: Because hair doesn't grow back.
2: They cut their hair.
1: Yes, this person broke up with this other person because they cut their hair.
2: I wonder if it was a guy breaking up with a girl because she cut her hair.
1: It's possible.
2: I think that more than a guy. Than a girl saying it to a guy, yeah.
1: I would think so.
2: I could see that.
1: There was a hairstylist I knew that dated a guy for his hair. So if he would have got his hair cut, it was past his nipples. I mean, it was long hair. Mm-hmm. So I don't know but usually I think it'd be the other way around. Because that was always the theory that me and a couple buddies had, was that a lot of women, this would have been around like late 80s into 90s, that women really wanted their friends to get their hair cut so then they would look better. But they would always tell their friends, oh, it's so cute. It's adorable. And all the guys would be like, that's a terrible haircut. Why would she do that?
26: I love the Sinead O'Connor on you.
1: Or just like a bob cut.
2: Sort of a bobber. Yeah.
1: Yeah. Someone else said just because they didn't like the color red. That was it. Done. Another person said they'd never eat fresh vegetables, only canned. And this one I completely understand. They took me on a date to play bingo.
2: Yeah.
1: What?
26: Yeah, that's something you discuss ahead of time. Like maybe, because it can be fun going to a bingo night, but it's not like, that's not.
1: Hold on, really?
26: Yes.
2: I suppose if you get booze while you're there.
26: No.
2: Some cocktails?
26: No, it's come down to that. No, it can be fun, man, because you get to watch like old people get super competitive about it.
1: I would never in a million years think, you know what, date? I'm taking her to bingo.
26: No, I'm saying
1: it can be. What?
26: That would have to be like deep into the relationship.
1: Okay.
26: And it's like, hey, we're going to do this fun thing.
1: All right.
26: Just to experience it.
1: Have you? Then you've been to some bingo.
26: I have, actually. This. Well, because an old friend of ours, I found out and I was floored. He was a bingo enthusiast. It was the afternoon shave. Do you remember him?
1: Sure.
26: Yeah, he was a huge bingo guy. And I was like, what? He's like, dude, you have to go. It's awesome people watching at the very least.
1: Could you win money doing it?
26: Oh, yeah. They have cash prizes. They have all sorts of stuff there.
1: Yeah. I was going to say, there's got to be an angle. It's not just, hey, bingo. And-

0: hole that was just dark and horrible. You would never say that about her.
1: No.
0: Right.
1: I don't even know if I'd see her that way.
0: Mm-hmm.
1: I'm not going to sit here and say, man, I'd say stone cold gorgeous. No, not that.
0: Right.
1: But it wouldn't be, you know, nearly as bad as it is, but it is. It's a dark personality.
0: Yes, it is.
2: I would say, what time's the mothership coming to pick you up?
0: Well, she's defending Islamists getting into government.
1: Okay, roll it.
3: The biggest threat I see to the United States right now is not the religion of Islam. It is fundamental Christianity and the bat sect of Christianity that Erica Kirk belongs in, where you have firework funerals or grinder crashes, and you dress up like an assassin and do a bat crazy video after your husband was violently murdered by an assassin. And I see the biggest threat to women are...
1: Hold on a second. You can say whatever you want about Erica Kirk and say you don't like the way she acted after her husband was assassinated. Okay. Even giving you that much room, how is that a danger to anybody else?
0: I have no idea.
1: And that is one of the dumbest takes you'll ever hear.
0: And did she really think that this, you know, memorial service / TPUSA rally honoring Charlie Kirk is representative of every evangelical Christian funeral? Like, does she realize that evangelical Christian funerals do not involve pyrotechnics that I know of?
1: No. No. And the thing is, remember how many people watched it that day?
0: Yeah.
1: They weren't coming in for the pyro. They were coming in to see what people were going to say.
0: Yeah.
1: It was the substance of the whole thing. But anyway, let's go on with this brain dead take.
3: Preachers like Pete Hegseth's pastor, who doesn't want women to have the right to vote. And I see the Republican Party wanting to subjugate women
1: true?
3: Far
1: Hold
3: more.
1: On. Fact check that. I don't believe that for a second.
0: I think she's taking some things out of context.
1: Right. Of course she is.
3: Than I do any sort of Islamist cabal running the United States. This is just all they have are scare tactics.
1: Scare tactic. Do you pay attention to world history at all? Apparently not.
2: Yeah, what do you have besides scare tactics, by the way?
1: How about this? And I'm sure all of us together could pool enough money together in a GoFundMe to send Rock Slide over to Afghanistan for a little while.
0: Right.
1: It'd be great. Yeah. Think of it as a vacation. I'm sure the spas are awesome there for you and your friend. And get some facials, whatever you want.
0: Yeah, you're not worried about that? Yeah, go to your nearest mega church. See the women. Even if you don't like how they do things, even if you don't...
1: Yeah, sure.
0: Go to your local mega church, see how women are treated there. Then go to Iran and see how women are treated there.
1: Exactly. Yeah.
0: One is not like the other.
1: And then come back and give the same take.
0: Right.
1: I would love to hear that. Man, that is crazy. Oh, I mentioned Dearborn, Michigan. And maybe you've already seen this story or heard about it. But there's been a lot of people upset with the way things have been going for a while. Well, this pastor, Lorenzo Sewell, and he's from 180 Church, at this city council meeting, is saying, okay, enough's enough. All right. And this is the United States of America. Because basically, in his words, they're under Sharia law now in Dearborn. I think it is the first American city, right, that is majority Arab.
0: I think
1: like 54% and some change, something like that. But here is Pastor Lorenzo.
4: But you're only 1% of this nation. We are not a nation of Muslims. We are a nation of Christians. We are one nation under God, indivisible, the God of the Bible, the God of the Lord Jesus Christ. That's the God in whom we serve. I want you to prove to me we're not up under Sharia law. Will you denounce Councilman O'Reilly? Will you denounce Sharia law? Will you denounce Sharia law? I know you won't. Will you denounce Sharia law? Abraham, you went to Hillsdale. Will you renounce Sharia law? Will you renounce Sharia law? America, we have lost this city. This is a city that is no longer up under American laws. We are up under Sharia law, and we will not have it anymore. Remaining. Enough is enough.
1: And that was it. Yeah.
2: Pretty powerful stuff.
1: Yeah.
2: Just asking them, here's a simple question.
1: Will you renounce Sharia law?
2: Will you do it? What's hard about that?
1: Well, some of those guys are not going to do it.
2: No, they won't do it.
1: No, and there, you know, there's been a lot of talk of people breaking the law, but then the law is not enforced under certain Muslims in the community. And different residents are like, what? This isn't America anymore. What is this? And I think that's going to be the old flashpoint. We're going to see more and more from Dearborn as time goes on.
2: It's like to be a cop there.
1: Well, that's dealing another thing where you're talking about according to people there, and you can try to get it verified, but according to different people, they're like, there are enough Muslim cops now that also won't enforce the law on Muslims.
2: Right.
1: And so you have, you know, a real situation there.
2: Wow.
1: It's wild. You've seen, of course, the video of the different rallies and parades they have.
2: Oh, yeah.
1: Yeah. It's something you would not have ever guessed you would have seen 25 years ago.
2: No.
1: All right, it's that time. We do it a couple of times a day. Go around the table. It may not be the biggest story out there, but it caught your attention. You want to bring it in. David, today, what's your story?
0: Hey, Dr. First Lady, Dr. Jill Biden, out there making the rounds still, I guess. She was on a podcast and, of course, was asked about, well, the debate that ended her husband's presidency.
1: Okay.
5: Still to this day, you don't have a gut instinct on what was that moment.
6: No, I mean, there's all kinds of theories. You know, he had been traveling. I know he was tired. He didn't feel well that day when I saw him. But there was nothing definitive that I could point to. And I had been on the road for 2 weeks up until that moment. So I wasn't with him. I didn't see him days before, weeks before. I saw him maybe 1 hour before.
5: Mm-hmm. And there's no way anyone could have, God forbid, laced his drink or something.
6: Who knows?
5: Who knows?
2: That's
6: right. Who knows?
2: Nuts. That's nuts. Yeah, Trump slipped him a Mickey right beforehand.
0: Right. And he must have been doing it for the previous 4 years.
2: Yes.
1: Come on, man.
2: That's crazy. Even to answer that question. Not only that, but the answer you got was, well, maybe.
0: You know, happened to. I was thinking about this because I think, yes, they are shameless liars and all of that. That being said, if you are around somebody a lot and maybe they start to fade a little bit and you notice moments here and there, maybe you forget to name or something, but because you're so close to that individual, you don't really notice until you see it through another person's eyes.
1: Okay.
0: Like, well, that debate. Kind of like, I mean, I remember when Scott was coming back after his heart attacks.
1: Mm-hmm.
0: There was a time where we, you know, listened to, you had interviewed him, Scott, Jamie.
1: Oh, yeah. I remember it well.
0: And yeah, I mean, it sounded kind of normal because you had been used to talking to him.
1: Yes.
0: After the trach and all that, where it's just like really like thin voice.
1: Yeah. Mm-hmm.
0: And, but then I remember years later, we listened to it again and it's like, wow, I had no idea how dramatic that was.
1: Well, at the time when we aired it, I then talked to different friends. They're like, man, he sounds so rough. I'm like, really?
0: Yeah.
1: Because I thought you had sounded, you know,
0: right,
1: really good. And it was like, wow. Because, yeah, to your point, you're close to it. However, with Jill Biden, do we want to do this again?
2: I think we have to now.
1: I mean, for years.
0: Yeah.
1: Dude, this was 4 years before that, at that debate. Dude.
7: Make sure you have the record player on at night. The phone. Make sure the kids hear words.
1: What?
0: Words.
1: That's not a person that's sharp and on top of it.
0: No.
1: I know he sounded weaker in the 2024 debate. But that's nutty, man. Mm-hmm. Dude, he would give up on sentences.
8: It holds near and dear to you that you like to be able to. Anyway.
1: Just, I'm gassed. I got to give up on that one.
0: Whatever, uncle.
1: Oh, I know.
0: I fought the sentence and the sentence won.
1: Yeah.
8: Excuse me. And what am I doing here? I'm going to lose track here. And
1: repeatedly. And then you heard all the backstory of the debate prep. He didn't want to do it.
0: Yeah.
1: And he was tired and he would go take a nap. It was like, what?
8: What happened?
1: Yeah, I don't know. Couldn't remember people's names for a long time.
8: Secretary. I'm not sure I'm going to introduce you all the way.
1: Right.
2: I'm not sure I'm going to introduce you all the way.
1: Because I can't remember your freaking name.
2: How about part of the way? I'll settle.
1: And I'm sorry, it's one of the greatest hits. I just saw a clip and a tribute of a woman that was killed. Okay? And I'm wondering where she is.
8: Jackie, are you here? Where's Jackie? I didn't think she was going to be here.
1: Right. Yeah. And of course, numbers are hard.
8: $1.7 billion off the sidelines.
1: Yeah. Right. Yeah. A zillion, that's a lot of money.
2: The web address, too, was difficult.
1: Oh, yeah, forget about that.
0: You're talking about go to Joe30330.
1: I forgot about that one.
0: That was like the first debate.
2: Yes, it was.
0: of the primary cycle in 2019.
1: Yeah. Yes.
2: Yeah, go to
0: Joe30330.
1: Yeah. Go to 303 Kawawa.
8: Shingang. Kawawa.
0: Right. You betcha. Yeah.
2: Then you have
1: people been slipping things in his drink for years.
2: But that's insane. Well, even
0: I would have expected better.
2: Dignify that, yeah.
0: I would have expected better from Chief of Staff Bill Cosby.
1: Exactly. All right, Scotty, what do you got for your story?
2: Slipped him a Mickey. My story is Prince Harry and Meghan Markle. You know, they're going back to the UK now.
1: Yeah.
2: And this story came out today, and it's crazy, that she, at one point in time, weeks before Democrat Joe Biden's win over Trump, mm-hmm. there was sources that said Meghan Markle requested a sit-down with Governor Gavin Newsom because she wanted to be considered to be appointed to the Senate seat held by Kamala Harris, which she vacated before becoming vice president. Can you imagine that? Can you imagine that?
1: No.
2: Meghan Markle in the delusion that they live in, that world they live in, where they think people care and they're superstars or some reason to even entertain that, even as nutty as Newsom is.
1: Yeah.
2: That's out of bounds.
1: Wow.
2: Lobbying to be the next senator from the state of California, and why? Because you're married to Prince Harry. That's why.
1: Wow.
2: Apparently the book sales and the specials and the Netflix and the podcast and all that didn't work out.
1: No.
2: And the money may come into play here because apparently Prince Charles's health is not great. That's what we're hearing anyway.
1: Yes.
2: And he's going back because Andrew, his brother, is going to assume the role of king. Mm-hmm. And he'll still be the next in line after that. And there's a lot of money involved. And he better make good real quick. Because if the old man kicks and there's nothing settled, he may be out. That's my good synopsis of what's happening there.
1: Man.
2: Can you imagine that? I'm going to be a senator from California. Can you make me the senator? Okay.
1: Yeah, of course. You can do that. We'll get to my story in a second. Maybe you've heard about it. Sports columnist at the Seattle Times for 11 years. Why they resigned. It's something. Plus, who was driving 117 miles an hour? We got Nimrods of the News and a news update next.
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1: The Markley, Van Camp, and Robin Show. 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Are you talking leakage and a public embarrassment? I want to stay away from that. 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
0: 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It supports your body to lose weight by managing blood sugar and controlling appetite and cravings. 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
1: All right, I had that story of the sports columnist at the Seattle Times for 11 years and just resigned, Matt Calkins. And he said he resigned because he had written this piece that got spiked by the editors, a column about the Save Women's Sports Movement. Mm-hmm. And we don't have time to do it justice now. I'll get into it deeper a little bit later. But basically, this was when the Seattle Storm hosted the Indiana Fever, and that Sophie Cunningham had said, yeah, I don't think biological males should play. And there were, you know, like a 16-year-old girl saying, yeah, I got beat in track by this guy. And he wanted, you know, to share their voices. They weren't anti-trans. They just said, it's not fair. And that was the, you know, position of the article, but it got spiked. But that wasn't the only article that he ever had that got spiked. And now he's scared because he got no job.
2: Mm-hmm.
1: But took guts, but in my opinion, he did the right thing. So, and again, more on that later. We got to get to Nimrod.
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23: I love the poorly educated.
1: All right. Nimrod's in the News. Go to Florida where Omar Solomon, he's 30, was arrested for speeding on the interstate. This is 2:45 in the afternoon. He's going 117.
2: Oh, my.
1: Oh, yeah. One report said he told deputies, I was just trying to make it to the bathroom at Bucky's.
2: They got clean ones there.
1: I don't think they were buying it. 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
5: Another diplomatic dance. I'm Daria Albinger, Fox News. President Trump is pushing to meet with North Korean leader Kim Jong-un again.
6: The Pentagon confirmed Wednesday the annual U.S.-South Korea military exercises will end 6 days early, following the president's order to substantially scale them back. The president has called the exercises costly and cited his personal relationship with Kim Jong-un.
7: The fact that I get along with him, that's a good thing, not a bad thing. He has 57 very powerful nuclear weapons.
6: The president also linked his decision to South Korea's refusal to support the U.S. effort against Iran. Seoul is now suggesting it could become involved in the Middle East if it means shoring up American military support back home. North Korea said Wednesday it still sees the scaled-back drills as a provocation and denied any contact between Trump and Kim.
5: That's Fox's Rich Edson. Iran is digging in as tensions continue over the Strait of Hormuz. Fox's Jonathan Hunt in Tel Aviv.
8: Iran's leaders are issuing new statements hinting at what they claim will be a new post-war order in the Gulf, which could leave the U.S. sidelined. Iran's parliamentary speaker, Mohammad Ghalibaf, writing on X, quote, "We've received numerous messages from neighboring countries about shaping new security arrangements and economic cooperation in the region. The United States put the security of every single one of its allies at such risk through bullying and pure disregard for their interests for the sake of Israel." But the president, Masoud Pezeshkian, for instance, said that it might be time to, quote, end the war.
5: The U.S. is expected to announce new economic sanctions against Iran on Monday. Pope Leo making another appeal for peace and dialogue while speaking to tens of thousands in the small Italian city of Rimini. He urged Christians to act with mercy. 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
1: The Markley, Van Camp, and Robbins Show. Jamie Markley, David Van Camp, Scott Robbins. Okay, so this ISIS terrorist, I mean, that's what you got to call this person.
2: Oh, yeah.
1: The what?
2: the large woman?
1: Yeah, this is this is an audio format. I mean, you can do your big chipmunk cheeks with your hands out away from your face, but no one saw it, Scott.
2: I saw a picture of her and...
29: beefy, yeah. Yes.
2: Yeah, beefy.
29: Upstate New York woman. Now this is like the second upstate New York woman in the last couple months who has apparently converted to Islam and pledged allegiance to ISIS. What's going on? I'm very concerned.
1: Great question, man.
29: But yeah, she was planning to blow up the state capitol in Albany. Jessica Bowie is her name. Converted to Islam a few years ago, pledged allegiance to ISIS. Now the FBI had been keeping their eye on her. And some of the way this went down, I hate, because what they did was they gave her a fake gun and then had informants go with her to Home Depot to get supplies to build a bomb. It's like, wow. I hate it when they do that stuff. It's like,
1: why is that?
29: Well, because it's entrapment.
1: Yeah.
29: I mean, that doesn't excuse anything plan, but still.
2: But like, you're going to Home Depot to buy stuff to build a bomb with.
29: Yes, and the FBI paid for it. That's a problem. Yeah. But Craig Tremaroli with the FBI laid out the allegations.
1: Okay.
30: You'll see in the court documents that she once wrote, quote, "Praise be Allah for September 11th. Also in the court documents, she told the source that she went from a little girl waving an American flag after 9/11 to now having stickers of the fallen towers. Folks, let that sink in.
1: Yeah.
30: Again, Miss Bowie didn't just want to kill lawmakers. She wanted a complete disruption of our government. And after that, she planned to flee the country and one day come back to, quote, do more, such as New Year's Eve in Times Square, even stating she would come back to attack the White House and the president, but only after she bombed the state capitol.
1: Man.
29: I do have a practical question here, and maybe I'm having a Scott Robbins moment.
1: Yes.
29: Where do you get 9/11 stickers?
1: That's a good question.
2: You mean with the towers?
29: With the towers falling, yes, and burning.
2: Falling? Oh, I suppose there's sorts of like dark places where you can
29: Lisa
2: get
29: Lisa Al Frank, spelled with a Q out there?
1: I don't know.
2: Probably. Yeah.
1: I mean, Akbar is us. I don't know where you get those.
2: Akbar is us.
1: I have no idea. Never been in the market for that before.
2: Kids love that store.
1: Of course they do.
2: Yeah.
1: Okay, is this just a nut? Are we talking about mental illness here or just a dark soul?
2: Oh, I think.
1: And I guess I'm asking this because you got a woman that murdered her three kids, and we're having the conversation of whether or not she's going to be found guilty or not.
2: I can't tell you how much this story really bothers me for a lot of different reasons. But number one, she killed her three kids.
1: Yes.
2: And they're saying, well, she had this postpartum. And I'm not saying postpartum doesn't exist.
1: I know.
2: I'm saying there's been a lot of women who have suffered from postpartum syndrome in this country. Lots of women.
1: Mm-hmm.
2: That being said, they didn't kill their kids.
1: Correct.
2: They didn't kill their kids. And by the way, does this open the door for any other crackpot who is suffering from whatever to kill their kids?
1: That's the question that goes on in my mind.
2: Dude, why wouldn't it?
1: That if you're not found guilty, are there other people that think, okay, well, if I do this and I'm hearing a voice in my head, at least I'm not going to be found guilty because now there's going to be precedent.
2: No matter what you do. Whether it's stealing or whether it's, you know, fires or whatever. It was the voices in my head. Oh, okay, well, then.
1: And yeah, the killing your kids, my gosh,
2: that's
1: man.
2: Heinous. That's so heinous.
29: Yeah, and like, the difference, like, with Lindsay Clancy, to me at least, is there is precedent for people being found, like, not guilty by reason of insanity and then locked up in a mental institution for the rest of their natural life. Andrea Yates, we were just talking about it in the break.
1: Mm-hmm.
29: She was a woman in Houston who drowned her five children.
1: Yes.
29: And I think, and so first it was like life in prison, and then she had a retrial a few years after that, and now she's locked up in a mental institution. I think the big difference to me
1: Yes, you're right. It's the same with me, dude.
29: The big difference here is that she had been suicidal before, and her husband just wanted to keep having more kids. And like that's a big difference. And then also maybe it's the social media influence, but I don't remember a whole lot of people just identifying with Andrea Yates.
1: Lining up, dressing the same, in support.
29: Yeah.
1: Like, wow.
29: Now I think a lot of people saw her as a victim, and I don't disagree with that. I think, yes, what she did was horrible. It was outrageous. But when you heard the history of her and her husband were, it was like after the fourth child, I think, she held a knife to her neck and begged him to let her die. And then they had another kid. It's like, so there is.
1: Yeah, I'm not even familiar with the case. And I'll be honest with you. You already know this. Mm-hmm. A lot of these stories, I just stay away from. And I figure, from your news background, we'll cover it if this show needs to. But it's so freaking dark.
29: Yeah, it is.
1: I do, man. Those types of stories is like, oh my gosh. You know, let me know what I need to know. I don't want to be the one that's like doing the deep dive on that. Oh, gosh.
2: Well, I mean, people have children, and when their spouse, one of their spouses is unstable and continue to have children.
29: Yeah.
2: This is not new. It's happened. I mean, the guy's been a complete moron. It beats on her, but let's have more kids.
1: Mm-hmm. But that isn't the case in this one.
2: No, and she's saying she didn't want to have the kids, and he did.
1: In the current one?
2: Yes, where she killed her kids, yeah.
1: Oh, gosh.
2: See, that to me, I mean, again, holding your knife to your neck, obviously she was not mentally well.
1: Okay, just so I know, because I don't know the details of either one of these. Which one are we talking about?
29: The knife
1: to the neck is Yates, right?
29: That was Andrea Yates.
2: Andrea Yates.
29: Years
2: ago. Okay.
1: Yeah. And not the current one.
2: Right. Yeah.
1: Okay.
2: But I mean, when that happens, you still want to have more kids. I mean, you know, it's bizarre to me, but yeah. Yeah.
1: Well, yeah.
2: I mean, the current one, though, I think you're right. I think it opens up Pandora's box. It's just like, you know, you can claim that now wherever you are for your awful activities.
1: And I understand she got put on a bunch of drugs. There's all that. But still, I mean, you just don't get to walk free in society.
2: No, you
1: after
2: don't.
1: Doing that.
2: No.
1: Sorry.
2: Three kids lost their lives. Young kids.
1: Yes.
2: One you said hiding in a closet.
1: But it's the women supporting.
29: Yeah.
1: Oh, and the way that they're doing, like, she's the victim. That's bonkers. It's crazy to me.
2: Well, the guy, I mean, you know, shot the CEO. I mean, same thing, right?
1: Yes.
2: I mean, you've got all these supporters of him that are pissed off because their insurance rates are too high. I agree with you. I think health insurance is crazy.
29: But murder is.
2: But you don't kill somebody.
1: Yeah. But I think it's the amount of support. Is it, you know, if you want to go way back, you know, you go to Charles Manson that had supporters.
2: Yeah.
1: You know what I mean? People saying, Charlie wasn't so bad. What are you talking about?
29: Right. No, he was an evil little creep.
1: Yeah, absolutely.
2: You could write a good song or two, but besides that.
1: They were all crap.
2: Yeah. I know they were. They're all garbage.
1: I was like, what song was good?
2: The song you worked on with Dennis Wilson of the Beach Boys.
1: Oh, man. Unreal. Okay. Who used a racial slur? An ICE agent?
29: That's what's being alleged here.
1: Did they really?
29: Well, see, a lot of people aren't familiar with this term. But the ACLU posted this footage claiming ICE was using racial slurs. And so there are two different body cam videos that were put out and mashed up together. One is where they're riding around in the back of a truck, and then the other is where they're riding in a squad vehicle or something. And they're talking about targets of whatever their operation is.
1: Okay. Roll it.
14: Whose backpack is that? Talk backpack?
16: There's one right there. It looked like a Tonk in the driver's seat.
18: Probably was.
1: What is it?
29: Tonk. Are you familiar with this term?
18: I'm not.
1: No.
29: Tonk is, it's a crude term, but it's not about race. It's a term for illegal aliens.
1: Okay.
29: And some of the videos you have, like, Hispanic guys saying tonk, and it's not an uncommon term. It's not, you would not say that's professional, but if you're horrified by this, you need to spend more time around cops and soldiers.
1: Right.
29: Because that's pretty mild. But the lore has it that they're called tonks because that's the sound that it makes when you hit them with an object at the back of the head.
1: Oh, golly.
29: It's pretty dark. Again, I'm not sitting here saying like, oh, yeah, you need to go around and call everybody a tonk. But it's not a racial thing. It's a...
1: Well, I got to be honest. All I was thinking was Tonka toys. Like a Tonka truck.
2: That's the sound when you hit in the back of the head.
29: Yeah.
2: Tonk. I thought thwack might be in there.
1: Man.
2: Okay.
1: Holy cow.
29: They could have just called him Ow My Head.
2: Yeah.
1: Well, I want to give you more details on this dude that resigned his job. The sports columnist at the Seattle Times for 11 years. Matt Calkins. Mentioned this a while ago. He had been, working there. He had some articles that had got spiked, but the latest one he wrote, and this was when the Seattle Storm hosted the Indiana Fever. He spoke to people attending a rally in support of Sophie Cunningham outside the arena. Fever guard, and he wrote in the piece, had recently taken a stance against biological males competing in women's and girls' sports. And a few dozen folks showed up to express their gratitude for her position. One of them, a 16-year-old, Annalee Wilson, who had lost to a biological male in a track and field race in eighth grade and was holding a sign that said, "Thank you, Sophie, for speaking up for girls." And he said, "I didn't know if I was going to write something at that point, but after she allegedly got cussed out by Storm co-owner during the game, the sports columnist wanted to weigh in." He said, "One thing Wilson emphasized to me at the rally was she wasn't anti-trans." And another student athlete named Frances Stott said she had endured daily verbal abuse after refusing to play against a biological boy in a basketball game. And she was saying sort of the same thing. And that was the thesis of the column he wrote, mm-hmm. that supporting the separation of biological females and males doesn't automatically make you transphobic. So just stop throwing those labels around. That was the point of the piece. So then he details sending a draft after talking to his editor. But then he said, "Well, we got to have other people look at it. It wouldn't be ready for Sunday's paper." And that was on Friday. Then Monday night, he got an email saying that his boss was hoping to talk to the top two newsroom editors about it Wednesday, but no feedback. Thursday afternoon, editor informed him wasn't going to run because he didn't tell him he was doing it in advance. And he knew that was BS because they'd gone through that before. And that's when he quit on the spot. It's like, no. He said that might come off as emotional, but this was one of several columns that had been spiked at the Seattle Times. One was a piece questioning whether players for the U.S. women's soccer team were really the victims of discrimination in their equal pay lawsuit. Another was a more general column on cancel culture in sports. Another, written shortly after George Floyd's death, implored people to listen to state champion basketball coach Mike Mathea, a black man, urging the public not to stereotype cops. The common theme, it all challenged prevailing newsroom narratives that would have triggered the outrage mob. He said, and I always felt like that was my job as a columnist. I just couldn't do it anymore. And now he's scared because he doesn't have a job, but he thought it was just the right thing to do. I thought, man,
2: jeez,
1: good for him.
2: Yeah.
1: Something else we got to talk about. This crazy answer from Gavin Newsom. Would you be a good president?
21: Would you be a good president?
6: president?
7: Well, see, I don't know. That's a difficult question to answer. I mean, it's so I have no idea.
2: What?
1: I don't know.
2: No idea.
1: That's unreal. All right. Yeah, we'll hit that and the five stories we're watching today. Straight ahead.
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2: The Markley, Van Camp, and Robbins Show. Jamie Markley, David Van Camp, Scott Robbins, and now the five stories we're watching today.
3: One, two,
4: number five. Fentanyl-linked deaths have plunged 22% in a single year thanks to Trump's border crackdown, the fight against drug cartels, and arrests of convicted fentanyl traffickers. Number four, we've had 16 straight months with zero illegals released into the country. Number three,
2: man.
4: New Jersey Governor Mikey Sherrill, a moderate Democrat, they say, signed a law yesterday that makes it basically impossible to sue doctors who perform sex changes on kids. Number two.
2: She's captured.
4: Yeah. President Trump announced a new deal that will lift certain tariffs and quotas on ground beef imports for the next 90 days, trying to lower the costs of ground beef at the grocery store, take the pressure off of U.S. cattle producers as well. And then number one. The president of Iran is calling for an end to the war with a little jab at the religious hardliners and also known as the guys with the guns, saying, hey, we should quit while we're ahead. You know, we've already won this war against the United States. That's what he says. He goes, but, you know, when you chant slogans, we also have to accept their severity. And basically, hey, you're not having to live with the reality of not coming to an end with this war.
2: No.
4: Those are the top five stories that we are watching today. 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
2: In case you missed it, Gavin Newsom asked the question.
5: Would you be a good president?
6: Well, see, I don't know. That's a difficult question to answer. I mean, it's so I have no idea.
2: How? Well, then why are you doing it? I have no idea.
4: I mean, if you don't know why.
2: And the thing is, you know the guy can lie his butt off.
4: Oh, yeah.
2: I mean, he will tout how great California is in all these different areas, just lying through his teeth. Mm-hmm. So you know he can do it. I don't understand the play there.
4: I don't either.
2: It's not like a gotcha.
4: No, he's terrible on his feet.
2: Yes.
4: That's it. He's kind of dumb.
2: Yeah.
4: Man.
2: Jeez. I know.
4: I don't know. Walk into any job. Do you think you'd be a good welder? Well, I don't know. That's a difficult question to ask. Well, this is we're hiring a welder, you see.
2: Right.
4: I'm actually welding. I don't know. Maybe I'm no good at it.
2: We'll see. Hire me.
4: Right.
2: Yeah. I think the last time I checked the betting odds for who would be president, for the Democrats, it was Newsom, right?
4: Mm-hmm. Yeah,
2: he was leading.
4: So. Yeah.
2: Not anymore.
4: Mamala?
2: He is third. I mean, we could make it a game if you want to.
4: Oh, gosh. Wow.
2: You don't want to do that, do you?
4: Not really.
2: Okay, then we won't.
4: Oh, man. We should, though, because everybody's now, the people are like, come on, do it. What are you afraid of? I'm afraid of losing again.
2: We don't have time, I guess.
4: Yeah, darn the luck. We don't have time to do it.
2: I could push it, but I'll just tell you.
4: Okay, thank you.
2: David, you would have run the table anyway. Who is it?
4: Kamala.
2: No,
4: I don't think
2: she's behind Newsom.
4: This is election betting odds.
2: Yep.
4: Probably stick with Gavin or AOC.
2: It's AOC at 11.2%. And you talk about somebody not good on her feet.
4: No.
2: Just remember Munich. That was a disaster. Yeah. And that was this year.
4: Yes, it was.
2: I know she's got so many different things going for her, but that's the one thing that's really tough. Not as smart as what would what people would think. I'll just put it that way.
3: That bench is weak.
2: Oh, and they try to talk about how great that bench is.
3: No.
2: Oh, yeah. After her, it's toss-off.
3: Yeah.
2: I can give you the rest.
3: Toss-off?
2: Oh, yeah.
3: His star has risen in the last week.
2: Yeah, we'll get to it. And what's your story coming up?
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1: I'm Jamie Markley, the Gen Xer. You know the millennial, David Van Camp, the sexy boomer, Scott Robbins. Hunter Biden kind of threw Kamala under the bus. Don't know if you heard about that.
2: Oh, really?
1: Oh, yeah. Doug and they've been fine, but she's just not a good politician, man. Just not. Sorry.
3: Doug and the vice president have always been very, generous and kind to me, and I mean that, and on a personal level. I just think that she's not a very good politician. Ultimately, at the end of the day, I don't see how she possibly thinks that distancing herself from Joe Biden is even possible. And why would you, if you really believed in the record that you had left?
1: Man, he's still very bitter. Mm-hmm. I kind of get it, but...
2: Well, he's loyal to his dad.
1: People are wondering if he's actually going to run. He is appearing everywhere.
2: Yeah. I keep wondering about that myself. I don't know if he will, but boy, he's going to be a pain in the neck for a lot of Democrats if he does.
1: Oh, no doubt.
2: Because...

0: he's at the point now where he's basically unshameable because his whole laptop thing has been out there.
1: Oh yeah,
0: a lot. All the warts are out there.
1: Yes,
0: right now. So it's sort of like, okay, what are you going to do?
1: Yeah. Maybe we should put in a request for an interview. I only want to ask him about Clooney. I love it when he goes off on George Clooney. I can't get enough. It's hilarious to me.
2: Him and everybody around him.
1: Oh, it's so good.
0: What's your favorite George Clooney movie?
1: Yes! That would be so fun.
3: Maybe anyway, we should put in a request. I mean,
1: I'm thinking about it.
3: David's got to ride the button. Well, there's going to be some.
1: I think we would record that one.
0: Happy a pre-record, taped,
3: right? Yeah. We don't want to put him on live.
1: Yeah,
3: yeah.
1: So I was talking about the betting odds for president.
3: Yeah,
1: and now that's a little bit different than who will be the Democratic nominee.
3: Mm-hmm. Right.
1: Okay. So as far as the nominee goes, it is AOC leading right now, the Democratic Party. Betting market.
3: That's just
1: at 17.7%. Then it's Gavin Newsom at 16.5. Toss off third, 16.4. Almost dead heat. But toss off has a better chance of being president than Gavin Newsom.
0: Hmm. I can see that.
1: And then you got Kamala way down at 7.2%. Buttigieg, 5.3. Shapiro, 4.2. Bashir, 3.6, and then you got Westmore, 1.8, and then everybody else below that. So that's where it stands right now. Okay. So you didn't want to make that into a game, Scott. So
3: well,
1: you didn't want to do it.
3: Yeah. I keep thinking Shapiro's going to rise at some point, but I don't know if he will or not.
1: There's a problem, Scott.
3: He's a Jew. I get it.
1: He's Jewish.
3: I know. They don't like the Jews.
0: So,
3: I get it.
0: So is Ossoff, but...
3: Yeah, I was just going to say.
1: But not as well known. Give it time.
3: Not quite as Jewish, perhaps.
0: I think Alex Michelson on CNN actually made that point a few weeks ago.
1: Like, does it lead with it as much?
0: It's more like he doesn't, what did he say? How did he phrase it? He doesn't read as Jewish as much as Shapiro does.
1: Yeah, but whatever the far left of that party, they don't care.
3: Right.
1: They're not going to be down with it. Of course, there's a big fight in the party. And now is it Chuck Schumer? He's talking about Abdul. Yeah, I like Abdul.
0: He doesn't know what to do. So this is the top Democrat in the Senate, Chuck Schumer. And he's excited about the Senate nominee in Michigan, who's a socialist Islamist.
1: No, he's not.
4: The bottom line is we're going to win Michigan. Let me tell you why we're going to win Michigan. First, El Sayed has brought in new energy and new talent into the Democratic Party, but also in Michigan itself. But second, Michigan, Trump has so bungled the Michigan economy. You know, the numbers for Trump on how well he's doing in keeping costs down in the economy is in the low 30s. In the country, it's in the high 20s in Michigan. Why? He created a trade war with Canada.
1: Okay. Doesn't matter, dude.
3: What?
1: When you're talking all that nonsense. He gets in there. You're out, Chuck. You got to understand that. And all of this nonsense with El Sayed, too. David, you had the funny clip yesterday. Hey, man, I read Malcolm X.
0: Oh, yeah.
1: I identify. Then he's also African.
0: Well, yes.
3: Yeah, that was a tough one.
1: Yeah, but he tried to sell that.
5: Effort, I think, to divide people against each other. And unfortunately, you see that the consequence of that, to tell us that some group or another group have to be counterposed because there's not enough for all of us. I am Arab. I'm also African. My family immigrated to this country from Egypt. I'm proud of my African heritage.
1: Yes. In other words,
6: I
1: desperately need the black vote.
0: Yes.
1: Please.
0: I love it. Like
1: all of a sudden, like the black voter is going to say, you know what? Now I identify. All good.
0: Yeah, right.
1: No. Good luck, buddy. The pandering is incredible.
0: It is.
1: Something, man. All right. I know we got to move on. It's that time. We do it a couple of times a day. Go around the table. And it may not be the biggest story, but you wanted to bring it in. David, what's your story here?
0: I've been mentioning this, and I wanted to expand on it just a little bit. New Jersey Governor Mikey Sherrill. Again, moderate Democrat signed a law yesterday that has to do with two things, and that is sex changes for kids and also abortion. Makes it impossible to sue doctors, basically impossible to sue doctors who perform sex changes. It also expands existing state law, making it easier to prosecute people who protest at an abortion clinic. And here is what the moderate Democrat had to say about abortion rights in New Jersey.
1: Okay.
6: In the past 4 years, 13 states, have enacted total abortion bans. It's easier to get an AR-15 in the United States than it is to get an abortion. And the attack on reproductive health care is literally killing women.
0: You know, I can look at the Constitution and tell you exactly where my right to have an AR-15 is.
1: Mm-hmm.
0: You have to really squint and maybe go upside down to look at the Constitution, the Bill of Rights, to say how you have a right to an abortion.
1: Yes. But people have been influenced so much over the last 30 to 50 years. They never think of it that way.
0: Oh. Also, I would just say, talk to people in New Jersey and New York and Illinois and California.
1: Oh, no kidding.
0: About how easy it is to get an AR-15 versus how easy it is to get an abortion.
1: That is the biggest line of BS you've ever heard. But again, who's going to call her on that?
3: No, that's just it.
1: Yeah.
3: It's such a proppy thing to argue about.
1: Yeah, as soon as she said
3: it, I just AR-15.
1: Paint the picture. Robin's arms honestly went up. He goes right up in the air like, what?
3: So tired of that argument. Oh, it just makes me sick. Yeah.
0: Can you believe it's easier to buy an AR-15 than it is to kill an unborn baby? Wow.
1: They don't understand how bonkers that statement is. All right, Scotty, what do you got for your story?
3: Boy, to be a fly on the wall of this little shindig that took place at Central Park West, the home of CBS News chief medical correspondent, Dr. Jonathan LaPook. It was organized by a bunch of staffers who got booted out of CBS. They all got together for a cry session, apparently.
1: Okay.
3: And to stomp their feet and bitch about what happened. Bill Whitaker was there.
1: Yeah.
3: And he was quoted as saying in that meeting that he feels like a traitor for staying on at 60 Minutes.
1: Go ahead and quit.
3: And he said, you know, I apologize. Maybe I didn't hold fast as much as I should have, you know, to support my coworkers like you people that are here right now. But I want you to know that I live with the shame of being the guy that's left here. And I feel like a traitor. So anyway,
1: well,
3: I just thought I'd bring that up. Yeah, Bill's got a chance to leave whenever he wants. It's been done before.
1: Yeah. So he feels like a traitor because he didn't leave with Scott Pelley, who likened getting fired to having his child die.
3: Yes.
1: Having his child murdered.
3: Yes.
1: Talk about bonkers statements.
3: Yeah.
1: That's one of the tops of the year. So, all right.
3: Yeah. And these guys, I mean, they live in this world, this bizarro world, where the idea that they are, the high-mindedness,
1: the self-importance.
3: Of it all. Yeah. Just, we are so important. How can this possibly happen to us?
1: For my story, well.
7: Yeah, baby, it is game time.
3: Dang it.
7: Woo!
1: You thought you escaped it. You didn't.
3: I did.
1: Because I got something for you. Just bring it on you. I happened to see this. I was like, wow. And we'll go three guesses each. Okay. Well, unless we have extra time, I'm just looking at the clock and seeing how much time we would actually have here. You don't even know what the topic is.
3: I don't know what it is.
1: That is loser think. You already have a loser's attitude, Scott.
3: That's survival is what it is.
1: No, it's not. No, it's, hey, man, it doesn't matter how many times you get knocked down. You're here for it. Your luck's got to change. You're gonna find a topic and you're going to drill it
3: and
1: win this thing.
3: Thank you, successories. Now, okay. What do we have here? Yes.
1: What do we have?
3: Yeah.
1: The best female musicians of all time.
3: Of all time.
1: Of all time. Ranked. Okay?
3: All time.
1: All time. Multiple genres.
3: So it gets
1: voted on.
3: Musicians. So, okay.
1: That can be a musician.
3: Just
1: can be
3: singers.
1: A okay. It's everything.
3: Okay.
1: Okay?
3: Wow.
1: Now, the current champion of our game time is David Van Camp. He goes first. Who you got?
0: I'm going to go with Dolly Parton.
1: Which would be a really good guess. And I'm telling you right now, I didn't vote on these. These other people are voting on these. Dolly's not there.
0: Really?
1: Not in the top 10. Oh, just kidding. Sorry, Scott.
0: Oh, I was like, I was shocked. I'm like, what?
1: Dolly's number five. That's a six-pointer.
0: Down to number five, dang.
1: Yeah.
3: Well, all time, and I don't know who voted on this.
1: Just people.
3: I know. But, geez, demographically speaking, Aretha Franklin.
1: Aretha Franklin. Mm-hmm. That's pretty good guess. That's number three. That's an eight-pointer. Scott Robbins has the lead.
3: Wow.
1: Wow.
3: Pays to be the oldest guy sometimes.
1: It doesn't pay to whine going into the game.
3: No, I know. I got one right.
1: You should be feeling good.
3: Made
1: confident.
3: My weekend right there, yeah. The fact I didn't get shut out by Van Camp.
1: See, that's loser think.
3: Okay.
1: David, who you got?
0: I'll stick with an older Whitney Houston.
1: Whitney Houston is a really good guess. That is number one.
3: Holy smoke.
1: I was surprised, to be honest.
3: I'm a little surprised at that one, yeah.
1: And all of a sudden, it's 16-8. Back to Robbins.
3: Barbra Streisand.
1: Barbra Streisand is a good guess because a lot of people thought great singer, everything else. She's not in the top 10.
3: Wow. Okay.
1: Sorry. I don't even see her in the top 20.
3: That's wild. Okay.
1: Back to Van Camp.
0: Stevie Nicks.
1: Stevie Nicks is in the top 10 at number 9. Wow. A two-pointer. It's 18-8 to Robbins.
3: I got two that are in my head right now, but I'll go with Mariah Carey.
1: Mariah Carey. Well, just for fun, who was the other?
3: Aretha Franklin.
1: You already said her.
3: No, I didn't. Did I say her already?
1: Yeah.
3: Oh, I know. I was going to say a tisket, a tasket. Jeez. Ella Fitzgerald.
1: Yeah, Ella would have been there. That was number 7. It's a four-pointer. However, the game's already over.
3: I can't believe it. No Streisand or Mariah Carey?
1: No. Who was your next guest, just out of curiosity, David?
0: I thought the game was over, so I didn't think about it.
1: Yeah, that was pretty much it.
3: I'd say Katie Nicks.
0: Celine Dion, maybe?
1: Celine Dion was number 4. That's a 7-pointer. Number 2 is Tina Turner.
0: Wow.
3: Yeah.
1: Yes. Karen Carpenter at 6.
0: Yeah, I never would have guessed Karen Carpenter.
1: And then Adele at 8 and Donna Summer at 10.
3: Donna Summer?
1: Yeah.
3: Really? Okay.
1: Yes.
3: Well, Stevie Nicks is at number 9.
1: But it was that was competitive. And you should have confidence going into the next one. No, no, no. Come on, buddy.
3: You know, whether you lose 20-0 or 1-0, you still lose. Yeah. So, hey.
1: We got a guy that goes by the name of Blunt Man. Yeah, Nimrod.
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22: It just grabs out when he's like, Chef
0: Man. Like pregnant pause.
1: Because if you missed it earlier in the week, he kept calling it Chefman.
0: Yes. I did. It was the slush.
3: To me, I look at it and the words, but the word is saying Chefman on there.
0: It was a Chefman.
3: And it's like blinking that to me. And I know I can't, and so I have to do it slowly, and these guys are cracking up over here.
0: Every time.
3: And I can see them out of the corner of my eye, and it's like, dang.
1: It's all of a sudden, Chef Man, Slushies, Max, and there's a huge pregnant pause. I'm like, what just happened?
3: I feel like I just accomplished something.
1: Yes. You're like, yay!
3: I'm enjoying the moment.
1: Yeah. All right, well. I guess, well, forget Nimrods in the news. We don't have time for that.
3: I think we just did it.
1: There you go. And then the Friday Five. Why are we doing this, David?
0: It's Improve Your Handshake Day. Songs with shake, shook, shaking, whatever.
1: Yes, all in the title. If you want to get in early, the number is 1-888-485-MVCR. It's Shake Songs for the Friday Five. We'll kick it off next.
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28: Not talking trade. I'm Carmen Roberts, Fox News. And that's the problem. The U.S. and Canada are not talking, not negotiating on trade. Prime Minister Mark Carney says Canada would impose a tit-for-tat tariff on the U.S. starting September 8th after the U.S. slapped 50% tariffs on Canadian goods today. Fox's Alex Hogan has more from the White House.
29: The U.S. has announced it will have a 50% tariff on as many as $20 billion worth of Canadian products after these negotiations failed. And then Canada, in response, is imposing these retaliatory tariffs that the Canadian Prime Minister says will begin on September 8th.
30: We were willing to drop our remaining retaliatory tariffs on strategic sectors, particularly steel, aluminum, and autos. If the United States substantially lowered theirs to levels that made it economic for Canadian companies to export to the United States.
29: Now, Carney said that he called off the negotiations, then Canada could not agree to the U.S.'s new terms.
28: That is Fox's Alex Hogan reporting. Fox News has learned that teenage killer Carmelo Anthony will remain behind bars after a Texas judge shut down his bid for a new trial. Anthony's attorneys argued that a dispute with his former defense team kept him from testifying during his murder trial. The judge rejected that argument, leaving Anthony's 35-year prison sentence intact. He was